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2: Now on the radar, I'm seeing showers around Blackheath and Katoomba heading towards the coast. If you're in those areas, please take care of the roads. Homebush, a breakdown on Homebush Bay Drive on ramp to the M4. He's sitting on the shoulder facing westbound towards Eastern Creek. Alexandria, another car broken down on Botany Road and Gardner's Road. Now he's in lane 2 facing southbound towards the airport. If you're heading that way, please take care. In the city, of course, roadworks all day on Bridge Street between George Street and Young Street. A contraflow is in place. I'm Dennis Lee on 2GB.
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5: Mostly sunny skies above Sydney with a slight chance of a late thunderstorm, a strong wind warning for much of the coast. Tops of 29 degrees in the city, 34 in the west. Looking ahead, showers tomorrow with a high of 19, cloudy on Monday, cloud clearing on Tuesday ahead of a sunny Wednesday and Thursday. Right now in town, it's 24 degrees, 26 in Bankstown, 27 Campbelltown, 28 degrees in Gosford, 23 for Penrith. I'm Toby Goff. 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
6: Hello there, thank you for joining us. Great to be with you on this 26th day of September. A beautiful day early on for Sydney. Hot, about 29 degrees it'll get to, 35 in the west. And in the River City, medium chance of showers from this morning and 25. It'll be sunny and 27 in Brisbane tomorrow. It'll be 19 and wet in Sydney. So Sydney's turn today, Brisbane's turn tomorrow. Can I just apologise to Manchester United supporters who are letting me know that we've reported that Manchester United's been in breach of Premier League financial news. It's a big story, but it's about Manchester City. Manchester City. I'll tell you more about that in a sec, hopefully. One of Sydney's most popular beaches is getting lifeguards for the very first time. Manly's Shelley Beach will be patrolled this summer as millions of people prepare to hit the northern beaches. Council lifeguards will be stationed there from December 21 until the end of January. It's a major change for the popular swimming, snorkeling and diving spot. Until now, it's not had regular lifeguard patrols. It does have an emergency response beacon, allowing beachgoers to contact surf lifesaving immediately. The decision follows two recent tragedies at the beach. According to the Daily Telegraph, Northern Beaches Mayor Sue Hines says the new patrol will help locals and visitors enjoy the beach safely. The new patrol at Shelley Beach over the peak holiday period is fantastic news. I see the government out and about announcing the summer season. I think they were at Maroubra Beach. I'll see if I can find something of what they said and tell you about it. Of course, it's AFL Grand Final Day today. Fremantle and Brisbane set to meet at the MCG this afternoon. One of them will make history. An estimated 200,000 fans packed Melbourne Park for yesterday.

0: William Creek Outback Fly-In. Pilots from across the country flying into the town, settling in for a big weekend at the iconic William Creek Hotel. Live music, pub trivia, aviation seminars, and plenty of good old-fashioned Outback hospitality. And, of course, there is that grand final as well. At the centre of it all is Bush pilot and Wright's Air founder, Trevor Wright. He's called William Creek home for more than three decades after setting there to set up a scenic flight business. I'm delighted to say that Trevor Wright joins me on the line. Good morning, Trevor.
1: Hey, Luke, how are you going?
0: Very well, mate. Very, very well. Nice to talk to you. Tell me a little bit about what goes on at William Creek. I think I saw somewhere it has a population of about six normally. Is that right?
1: It depends on what part of the year it is. This year we've been reasonably busy because there's been so much water out here. We're four times our normal rainfall, and the average rainfall out here is 4 inches or 100 millimetres a year.
0: Mm.
1: So, yeah, and during the busy tourist season, we get up to 40 workers coming out here, either flying the aeroplanes or in the hotel. And it's the first year that we've had to actually mow around the runways or our dirt runways twice in a year. And it takes about 2.5 days. I've never had to do it before in my life.
0: So. That is amazing. Now, are you the mayor of William Creek?
1: I'm glad you brought that up.
0: Thank you.
1: Anyone who owns land in the town can vote for the position. But unfortunately, I'm the only one that's got land in the town, so it naturally goes to myself. Of a benevolent dictator type situation.
0: Yes.
1: And you don't mind coming down to everyone's level to have a one-on-one yarn with them, especially in the outback, because not many people get out here.
0: Yeah. And you're the publican? Tell me about the pub.
1: Yeah, I'm the publican. Never set out to do it, but the last thing I bought when I bought the town 15 years ago was the hotel. Ended up buying the lease, and a year later I got the freehold. It was put in 1887 because the old Gann railway line that went to Alice Springs came through here, and they needed maintenance facilities for the rolling stock and the locos. They needed accommodation. They needed somewhere to preparation of food, a general store, and then, you know, for a drink as well. But the thing is, it was not a hotel, or they had a license to serve beer or sell it, until 1932, and they sent the police out a few times, and the reason for that was that the wine bar licenses were half the price of the beer licenses.
0: Oh.
1: So everyone just stuck with the wine. Probably
0: right.
1: The market for something out here.
0: How often do you go through a keg, or do you just have bottled or canned beer?
1: Mainly cans, because in the summer you hardly go through anything. We've got to remember we're 200 kilometres to the east of Coobapedi, out in the middle of nowhere, and we're on dirt roads.
0: Yeah.
1: So therefore, it can rain, people get stuck. It gets really hot out here. I've had it up to 61 degrees in the middle of summer. In the middle of February. And it's pretty bad. I remember in the early days, and all we had was a little diesel generator. We'd find that they'd stop working and at about 45 degrees Celsius, and what you had to do, we had some sub aquifer bores where the water had come to the surface, but because we'd lost all the power, you put up a pipe probably about 3 or 4 metres above the ground and put a sprinkler on the top of it and get a chair and just stay under it with a can.
0: Oh.
1: So it was pretty hard going in those days.
0: Oh, wow, that's amazing. So what happens this weekend, the fly-in? Obviously lots of people fly in, do they?
1: Yeah, we've got the Royal Flying Doctor Service here, a big patron of them. They do a fantastic job. Anyone who's coming out to the outback, they've really got to take them on board. You know, the amount of road trauma, injuries in the workplace, off cattle stations, off communities.
0: Yeah.
1: You know, there's people just getting sick and that. They're here for the weekend and doing a few talks as well. And what happens is today from about 12:00, 1:00 with the AFL Grand Final, everyone who isn't in town at the moment, and I think we've got about 60 planes and we've still got them going in. We're the third busiest airport in South Australia at the moment.
0: Oh, wow.
1: And there's no air traffic control, so it can be character building, but it seems to work.
0: Anyway, oh, that's hilarious. It
1: really makes mascot look like a walk in the park, doesn't it?
0: And what about, I'm just thinking now with all those planes there, how do you fuel them all up over the weekend, or do they bring enough?

0: No, because we're so far from anywhere. We're about, I think we're 1,100, around 1,000 kilometres out of Adelaide coming up by road. Yep. And probably about, in nautical miles, we're about 350, but we're all done, basically double it. They get fuel up here. We get a jet tanker in once a week, and we also get an aviation gasoline tanker in once a week because a lot of people come up to have a look at Lake Eyre, where the closest point, 70 kilometres away.
1: Okay.
0: And they take on fuel. We get small jets coming in too because it's only a two-minute walk through to the hotel. Mm. It makes it really convenient at the same time. And Victoria and I think South Australia, I'm not sure, they had that holiday on the Friday. So with that and having this fly-in, so people can actually see the footy, they come up on the Thursday or Friday, stay the weekend. We put on bands. And a big, big, big afternoon where we really get into it. And hopefully Brisbane does win the grand final. We haven't come through the lost and found through here looking for Sydney players.
1: Oh, dear. You've called William Creek home for more than 30 years. As you said earlier, you bought the town. You were originally headed out there to start a scenic flight business, but 30 years on, you're still there. Something made you want to stay. Can you tell me what it was?
0: Well, what happened was I was flying through to Alice and I saw these galvanized tin sheds out in the middle of nowhere. We're in the middle of the biggest cattle station in the world, Anna Creek Station, about 6.5 million acres.
1: Yeah.
0: And the land is all freehold around here because of the old Gann railway line, which was stopped running in 1981, the last train went through.
1: Mm.
0: And then it kind of went into recession a fair bit. But anyway, when I came back, I thought, who'd be eccentric enough to live out in the middle of nowhere? Anyway, I ended up, the publican at the time, his name was Peter Moore, caught me into setting up a little scenic flight business out here, and I said I'd do it for 3 months. Well, 3 became 6, 6 became 9. 2 years later, Peter bolts out of town with the family. I end up buying the house, and over a slow period of time from 2000 onwards, 1990s onwards and 2000, anything that came up, I'd buy it. And I think a few of the locals, were about 16 of them there at the time, decided it was a great time to get out of town as well. So they all talked me into buying their properties. So at the end of it, 13 years ago, a bit like Monopoly, I ended up with the whole town.
1: Oh, wow. What a great yarn.
0: I'm the most eccentric because I've been here for 30 years.
1: Yeah. You're the real local. You're the real local, Trevor. That's what you are. God, I hope I get to your pub one day, and I hope I get to meet you one day. You're a cracker. I hope it's a great weekend, and thanks for your time, Trevor.
0: No, thanks a lot, Luke. It's been great talking to you. And if anyone gets a chance, come out.
1: Yeah.
0: You know, they get a couple 300 people in a population of 16 out here. So the grand final weekend is a big thing out here. NRL, you know, we're on the border on that one.
1: Yeah, okay. Fair enough. Thank you, mate. Nice to chat. Trevor Wright, William Creek Mayor, unofficial, and a cracker. All right. Jane Hume is next, the Deputy Liberal Leader and amongst other things, Shadow Employment Minister. Will speak to Jane after this.
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3: Now we go to West Pimble. A bus broken down and conked out on Ryde Road and Andrews Avenue. Now we're sitting in lane one facing northbound towards Gordon, Alexandria. So got a car broken down on Botany Road and Gardeners Road. Now he's in lane two facing southbound towards the airport in the city. Roadworks on Bridge Street between George Street and Young Street. A contraflow is in place. And the Spit Bridge will open shortly at 11:30, in actual fact, to let boats through. Expect 5 to 10 minute delays before things settle down. I'm Dennis Lee on 2GB.
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1: 22 after 10 o'clock it is. Pain at the Bowser is getting worse. It comes as soaring fuel prices pile more pressure on Aussie motorists. And of course we know, don't we, that a huge chunk of what we're paying goes to the government in tax. Now, no one's saying we shouldn't pay tax, but you fill up a family SUV. I think in the telly this week, they were saying $40 of that bill can be fuel excise and GST. And it's worse for tradies. You've got an 80-litre diesel ute, then that can add up to $60. Motorists are effectively being hit with a tax on a tax. I've never liked that, because the GST is calculated on the final price, as we understand it. Now, the federal government temporarily cut the fuel excise earlier, but that relief ended, I think, back in July, didn't it? And they've got no plan, they say, to bring it back. And you might recall last weekend, I spoke to Angus Taylor on the back of his announcement of a fuel price shield, which would automatically halve the excise when global oil prices exceeded US $100 a barrel. So he wouldn't have to be wondering about, oh, I wonder if the PM will do something to give us a hand. You'd know, right, $100 a barrel, there you go. There are serious calls for the fuel excise to be scrapped altogether, and that's probably another story for another day. I want to have a chat to the Deputy Leader of the Liberal Party, Senator Jane Hume, who I'm delighted to say is on the line from Melbourne, Victoria, where there's a game of footy later today, as we understand it. Jane, do you have a team in the action, or is yours a Victorian team?
12: Oh, Luke, there's no Victorians in the game today, but that doesn't make any difference. It's always a terrific weekend in Melbourne. I'm backing Fremantle this time. I like the underdogs, and it'd be lovely to see them get a flag. So,
1: right.
12: And it's great, actually. There's so many people from Western Australia here today.
1: Yep.
12: I'm really happy. It's like we're redistributing their wealth back to Victoria. It's a good thing.
1: Yeah, it's a good thing. And please, my listeners in Brisbane, of course the Senator's got to pick a team. And if she picks WA today and not the Brisbane team, that's okay. She can pick a Brisbane team another time. Right.
12: No, look, they've had three cracks at the flag.
1: Yeah, you've had three cracks and stop whinging, Brisbane.
12: They've got two already. Yeah, exactly.
1: Pressure at the pump, I actually, and it's not about me, but I filled in coming in. It was diesel in my ute. It was, about, I think, $2.95 or something. And I'm sure there are people saying, oh, go and get yourself an electric car. Our other car is electric. But this has got to come to a head, doesn't it? Everything else, interest rates likely next week, Jane. I was saying earlier, a tub of butter, $8, $8.50 or something. It'd be nice if we could be cut a break, because $3 a litre for diesel's just ridiculous, isn't it?
12: Well, it is getting ridiculous. I mean, between inflation that has been persistent now for 4 years, well above the RBA's target band, interest rates that have gone up 15 times, and now oil prices, you know, this is causing an awful lot of pain, not just at the Bowser, but around the kitchen table as well, which is why we announced a fuel price shield last week. I know you spoke to Angus Taylor, that means that every time the Brent crude price rises above $100 a barrel consistently for a period of 2 weeks on average, that means that automatically you cut 27 cents off the price of every litre of fuel. So for an average tank, that's probably about $15 back in your pocket. And then automatically it sunsets again after 3 months, or if prices come down persistently. And this takes the politics out of the problem.
1: Yeah.
12: And it also makes sure that not only do you pay less at the Bowser when you're filling up your car, but truckies get relief as well. The heavy vehicle road user charge goes down from 32.4 cents to zero. So that helps reduce freight costs that flow through, obviously, to our grocery shelves and food and essentials, and obviously at the end of the day that goes right through to household budgets.
1: It's I think, you know, a government's got to be nimble footed here, and you're right when you say if it comes back to politics, you know, it could almost be a glancery look at the news poll to think, yeah, we better do something here. But if it's set in stone, so to speak, and I know it can be amended, but it taking the politics out is, I think, the way we want to see things done. The less politics involved in these things, the better, surely.
12: I would thought so. Look, I'm not entirely sure the Prime Minister's looking at news poll every day. At the moment, he's in America. He's accepting awards for being a good global citizen. And
1: yeah.
12: It's bizarre, actually. He's over there talking about fuel prices, but over here, fuel prices have hit their highest level in 6 months. And obviously, everyone's feeling the pain. Now, this doesn't come, it's not free. You know, this is a, you know, this is a costly program to cut the fuel excise. And fuel excise is there for a reason. It pays for road upgrades. But we think that you can pay for it by introducing our tobacco excise cut as well, which is actually revenue positive. That should put about $8 billion back into the coffers, and that would pay for cuts to the road excise, so to the fuel excise. So there's winners all around there.
1: Well, I don't understand the government being, so negative about the idea of cutting the cigarette excise. As Angus Taylor told me probably 2 or 3 months ago, and I think I've heard you say it as well, The people say the price of a packet of cigarettes in Australia is $60. No, it's not. It's 15, because no one's spending 60. They're getting it on the black market, and there's no federal tax paid on that stuff.
12: Exactly right. But if you bring down the tobacco excise, well, then people will naturally move from the illegal product to the legal product. Most people don't want to smoke illegal cigarettes. They just do it because it's sensible. It's the logical thing to do. Spend 15 rather than $60.
1: Yeah.
12: But you bring down the tobacco excise, people move from the illegal product to the legal product. You get rid of the black market. You get rid of the criminals, and you put more money in the government's coffers. So it's a good thing all around.
1: The second, or his second, rather, Treasurer's second intergenerational report. I note when Peter Costello first said these were a thing we should do, they meant to be every 5 years, but old mate Jim has been able to get 2 in 4 years. Well done him. Apart from 40 years of deficits and, AI is going to fix productivity, what did you make of it?
12: Well, to be honest, it was a bit depressing, wasn't it? I mean, we're going to become older, but we're going to become poorer on the way through. And there were some pretty heroic assumptions in there on things like productivity. It's used the 30-year average of productivity and extrapolated that out over the next 40 years. That's like 1.2%. But actually, productivity in Australia has gone backwards in the last 5 years. So that means that we are now making less for the same amount of effort than we were 5 years ago. It's just crazy. So I'm a bit worried about some of the projections in there. I don't think a lot of people are taking the intergenerational report very seriously.
1: Yeah, I think you got 1 or 2 days out of it, and that's about it. It was a serious document, like it was when Peter Costello handed down the first, and perhaps you have a decent look. But I think people see modelling and go, oh, yeah, good on you, because that's what we've seen. I mean, we had the electricity price model before the last or the first election of the Albanese government. How wrong was that? We get forecasts all the time, and they always seem to be so far out. AI's been big in the news this week, and I smell a rat. I don't want to be completely and all the time down on the government, but they find out about OpenAI and the Medicare unauthorized access to the Medicare Statistics Reporting Service portal. They find out about it, and all of a sudden, when the PM's over there getting his prize in New York and wants to, you know, bang the table about AI, he's got Exhibit A. Do you smell a rat?
12: Well, look, when it comes to conspiracy theories versus cock-up, I'd always choose cock-up. But can I tell you what makes me very nervous about is that the only reason the government detected this breach to our systems was because OpenAI told them that they'd done it. If OpenAI hadn't have fessed up and said, hey, accidentally we breached your Medicare system, we wouldn't even know. So what does that say about Services Australia's cybersecurity defences? I mean, about 2 years ago, the Auditor General said, hey, Services Australia, you have an awful lot of Australian data on your systems and your cybersecurity systems aren't good enough to defend them. Spend some more money, which theoretically they did, but clearly not enough, because the first time an AI agent goes in there and has a look around, we didn't even notice.
1: Yeah.
12: So, I mean, what's the government doing about this? They can't tell you whether it's happened before. They can't tell you whether there are other government systems that have been compromised. So there's a lot of questions that we've got to ask here. I'm a little bit worried that the government's using this as an opportunity to sort of finger wag to the big tech companies or, you know, try and, you know, gazump Donald Trump on the world stage or something. But that's not the point. That's just look over there. Yeah. The real problem here is that AI can infiltrate our systems. And the only way we're going to be able to fix that, the only way you fight AI is with AI. So we should be using the most advanced AI tools here to identify those vulnerabilities, to detect any attacks, and to strengthen our cyber defences. We can only do that in partnership with some of those big AI companies, bringing the frontier models here so that we can get ahead of the curve. Working with us, we need them to work with us so that we have the capability here to protect Australians and to protect our most critical systems. So, you know, AI is going to happen. The question is whether Australia is prepared to shape it and use it to protect us, or whether it just happens to us.
1: Yeah, yeah. I don't know if you can ever get ahead of that game, but you're much better off, aren't you, having as your friend the significant AI companies. Now, they're going to do something wrong. An expert makes a point in the Fin Review today. If you walk into your kitchen and you see two ants on the bench, are you going to say, well, they're probably the only two ants in my kitchen? Or are there others? And he says, you know, there's stuff we don't even know about yet, and that's quite likely. But you're going to get ahead of the game somehow by, you know, working with those companies, as you say, not standing there and making pledges about how you're going to save the planet. I mean, you've got to get busy. And we're, you know, I'm worried that we're kind of behind the eight ball a little bit here. We've been slow off the mark, even though we knew this was coming.
12: Yeah, I agree with that two-ant analogy. I think that's terrific. If you find two ants on your kitchen bench, it doesn't mean you have a two-ant problem. It means you have an ant problem. Mm. And you're right, we need to work with these big AI companies. Look, we are a trusted partner for the US. And this incident, I think, should be an alarm bell for everybody, because next time it might not be such a benign breach. It might not be such a benign actor. It might not be such a an unimportant database. Yeah. And if we're not ready, well, then, you know, more fool us. This is the wake-up call that we need. We've got to make sure that we get those AI companies working with Australia, not sort of, you know, imposing ridiculous rules upon them that they simply will not abide by, which means that they go and set up elsewhere.
1: Yeah. Great stuff. Always good to chat. Have a nice day, Jane. Thanks so much.
12: See you later.
1: Yeah, okay. Bye-bye. That's the Deputy Liberal Leader, Jane Hume, in Victoria for Grand Final Day. it's a big day if you're a Victorian. Oh, when I lived in Melbourne for a couple of years and it was just wherever you went, hey, you're either at the game, you're at a party somewhere and oh, bloody hell. Anyway, Simon's next. It's 25 to 11.
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1: 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Simon Stevenson. He's got some advice on painting rendered walls for us this week. I know he's been working on that, but importantly, we could help you with anything here. 131873, if you've got a question about your renos, DIY, where to start or where to end, give us a call now, 131873, and you can follow all of Simon's work on his website, simonshouse.com.au. Good morning.
16: Good morning, mate.
1: You well?
16: I've been good this week, thank you.
1: Excellent. You've been painting some rendered walls.
16: I have. So this week we've been doing, that was one of the jobs we did this week, but I did notice, so the house was recently renovated, this house.
1: Right.
16: So the builders had come in and they'd done a, you know, full job on inside, new gyprock, the whole lot.
1: Yep.
16: Weatherboards outside, and then there was the old red brick. So that's been rendered and now painted. But the painters that, you know, that the builders used, now we've started to put some solid coats of paint around onto the render. It's amazing the amount of places we see around that's got barely one coat of paint from the painters that did the work from the builders.
1: Yeah.
16: And it made me think about, you know, making sure that when, you know, you do get work done around your home, and especially painting, have a really good look around. You know, really inspect it carefully before you sign off, because, you know, a lot of the times when it comes to areas that are up a little bit high or a little bit inconspicuous and, you know, you can't get to real easy, sometimes, I'm not saying all do it, but sometimes they cut corners.
1: Right.
16: And you know what? You will pay for it down the track.
1: Yeah.
16: You know, your paint job's not going to last as long if you've got one thin coat on.
1: Yeah.
16: Instead of two. And it made me realize, like, why do they do it? Because, okay, they're going to save a little bit of material, but it's harder to make one coat look right than just go and put two on. Mm. Do you know what I mean? Mm. It's crazy. So yeah, please be careful when you are getting work done around the home. This isn't the first time I've seen it. Really spend some time before you sign off and pay that final bill and make sure you're getting what you paid for.
1: Is there any circumstance where one coat is good enough?
16: Look, if you've got a ceiling inside a house and you've got marks on it and it's reasonably good, you can get away with a fresh coat of paint and it make it look good, or some walls if you're just doing a refresher. But if you're doing a new paint job, or you're doing something, you know, or you're doing refreshing a home that's, say, your outside work that hasn't been painted in 10 or 15 years, one coat is never enough.
1: Right.
16: You really need to get that build on there to get the protection.
1: Yeah, gotcha. All right, 131-873. Marie, good morning. How can we help you?
17: Good morning. The architrave and skirting have been painted with a dull paint, but I want to know, to put a shiny one, do I have to sand it down or can I just paint over?
16: Okay, so first of all, what I want you to do is get some methylated spirits, and I want you to get a rag and put some methylated spirits on it and just rub it onto the surface. If that paint comes off onto the rag, you know that it's a water-based paint. You can go directly onto that with another water-based paint. So that is not an issue, okay? But if it doesn't come off and it is an oil-based paint, you're going to need to prime it then, okay? And
17: it's water-based.
16: Sorry?
17: Yeah. It's water-based.
16: It's definitely water-based. Did somebody do the job, or did you pay for somebody to come and paint it and they painted it in a non-shiny paint?
17: Yeah, just a friend, yeah.
16: Okay, do you know what kind of paint they used? Do you have the can available that you could tell me what paint they used?
17: I don't have it with me right now, no. But it's definitely water-based because the brushes and all washed off in water.
16: Okay, all right, yeah. So you can go straight over that with another water-based paint.
1: Okay.
16: No problem at all.
1: And if you've got, I don't know if it's called matte or flat, you've got, where do you go to? What do you go to next?
16: Yeah. So look, semi-gloss would be the minimum you would go on to, woodwork on skirting boards and architraves. And then you can go to a gloss. Now, water-based gloss is definitely not as shiny as an oil-based gloss, but it doesn't yellow as well.
1: Right.
16: Definitely I would use a water-based.
1: Okay. There you are, Marie. Andrew, g'day, mate. How can we help you?
18: Good morning.
16: Good morning, Andrew.
18: Hi. I've got a Besser block house, and on the end of the house, and the gable's up to the roof, it's either fibro or asbestos, but on the inside, we seem to get a bit of moisture and the paint gets a bit chalky. Would that be coming in from the outside, or is that moisture inside, or is there anything I can seal them?
16: So the inside of those Besser block walls are painted, you're saying?
18: Yes.
16: Okay.
18: Yes.
16: Now, the outside, is the outside walls, are they below ground level? Is that possible?
18: Well, I can see the slab and then the Besser block start, but whether it's coming up through the slab.
16: Right, okay. Yeah. Is the paint peeling internally?
18: No.
16: Right.
18: No, it's not peeling.
16: Okay, but you're just saying it's chalky, so it's coming off, is it?
18: Where the ceiling is, there seems to be the cornice that seems to look a bit damp and a bit water affected.
16: Right, okay. Well, look, I would go outside and make sure everything externally is sealed. You know, fill any cracks and gaps and holes that you can. Make sure all the paintwork is in good condition on the outside. Make sure there's no moisture coming in from that way. It's not rising damp if you're saying it's from the top. It's obviously coming from somewhere else. Make sure that that outside is fully sealed before you do anything inside. And then you can just sort of clean it off. allow it to dry. So just, you could buy a cheap little moisture meter, I think, from the hardware stores. Do a test on it internally and see if it is damp. And once you've sealed everything outside, then do another test after a month or so and see if it's dried out, and then you can refix the inside.
1: All right, Andrew, best of luck, my friend. Bill, good morning. How can we help you?
19: Good morning. I have a concrete driveway, and I'd like to find a product to clean it with. I've tried high-pressure hose, and I didn't think that worked all that well. And I got a feeling it's some kind of mould or lichen that gets into the concrete.
16: Okay. Look, I mean, we do use just liquid chlorine, a mild solution of liquid chlorine and water. So 10%. You do have to be a little bit careful of it going into drains and where it's going to head and plants and things like that. But if you do get a garden sprayer and spray the concrete with that, allow it to sit for 15 minutes and then use a pressure washer, not just a hose, but a good pressure washer. If you could, you know, if you only have an electric one, maybe rent a petrol one. They're a lot stronger. It will definitely clean a driveway. So the chlorine first and then the pressure washer will definitely clean it down.
19: Okay, so chlorine and mix it with water?
16: Yes. So 10% chlorine, 90% water, spray it on, leave it 15 minutes and then pressure wash it off.
1: Okay, good luck, Bill. Steve, you're next. G'day.
20: G'day, how are you?
1: Good, mate.
16: Good.
20: Look, now the mortars between the bricks is coming away like dust and on the outside and inside the screen room. And it's like, it's just like little piles of dust, and it's, I don't know what it is or what's going on.
16: Okay, so it could be a lime mortar if the house is quite old. What I would recommend is to get a water-based masonry sealer. There is one from Cromlin that will actually bind that surface back together. So I've done it onto sandstone. I've done it onto bricks and things like that. So look into it. Go down to your Bunnings hardware store. Look at the sealers, the Cromlin ones, and look at the I'm pretty sure it's the sandstone sealer, and see if it actually seals powdery surfaces back together, and that will be the one to use. And it's a natural sealer, so it won't change the look of the bricks either, so it'll work really well.
20: Right. Do you know what's causing it?
16: Look, sometimes it can be salt, sometimes it can be the mortar mix they made themselves, so importantly to try and seal that up. But that sealer that you're using will actually bind and sort of glue all that back together.
1: Right, and it's Cromlin.
16: Cromlin is the brand. Yep.
1: Good on you, Steve. Thanks for calling. Back in a moment.
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2: Alrighty, Simon Stevenson's in the studio. We're here to help you out as best we can. 131873. We've got some text questions. Rebecca asks, mate, how do I repoint brick walls that are cracking?
7: Look, it's, you probably want to watch some, if you're going to repoint the brick itself, I'd watch some YouTube videos or something on how to do it. It is a little tricky. You know, it's a specified little job that, you know, you can get point guys that'll come and do the pointing yourself.
2: Right. What is pointing?
7: So it's re-putting mortar in between the bricks. Okay. So they repoint it. So, you know, if it's fallen out and, you know, come away, they'll redo it. And it is a specified job. So, but if you want to try and do it yourself, I would recommend watch some videos and just try a small, inconspicuous area before you sort of start on the large job. That would be what I would recommend.
2: Okay, very good. Now, Brian's on the open line. G'day, Brian.
8: G'day, guys. How are you going?
2: Good.
7: Mate. Yourself?
8: Good, real good.
7: That's good.
8: I just got a little trick I wanted to tell you about. I'm 79 years old, but my father taught me a trick, and I've been using it all my life. When you've got damage or a crack or just an opening in paintwork, what you do is you get the original paint you used, mix it with flour to a paste,
7: right,
8: and then fill it. It doesn't shrink. It dries the same colour. It's rock hard, and I've never had a fail.
7: Wow. Okay. I must say that when I was in tech years ago doing a paint course, we did mix a powdered filler with oil-based paint to make a putty to go over doors and to fill imperfections. We don't use oil-based paint as much these days.
2: Mm. Did it work? It was smooth?
7: Oh, it was fantastic. So you mix that powder, and it would be probably a similar thing with the flour.
2: Yeah.
7: And you would mix it, and it would then dry hard and give you a nice... You would make a filler out of the paint.
2: Yeah.
7: So very similar thing, I'd say.
2: Good on you, Brian. Appreciate that call very much indeed. From Colin, good morning, Luke and Simon. Some friends are moving into a unit where the bathroom wall tiles, floor tiles and bathtub have been previously painted. How would you recommend to remove this paint? Some of it is already peeling.
7: I would say you're probably going to have to use a paint stripper to get that off. Oh. I would try some of the citrus strips to start with and see if that will remove it. But it's about the only way. Heat gun, possibly, if that doesn't work. But I would try the paint stripper first.
2: Okay. Rightio, Simon at simonshouse.com.au. 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Yep. And I was about to say, Simon's work beautifully illustrated at simonshouse.com.au. Good to see you, mate.
7: You too, mate. I'll see you next week.
2: See you next week.
7: Thank you.
2: Back in a moment.
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2: Now, quiz question number two today. It would have been Olivia Newton-John's birthday today. She would have been 78. In fact, Craig Bennett will be celebrating the life and times of Olivia Newton-John later in the show. Of course, on 4BC at midday, you'll be going to the AFL coverage and we'll be saying goodbye. But you can listen to the podcast. It'll be there. So you won't have to miss that. She starred alongside John Travolta in a very famous musical film, I think we would call it. In fact, I wagged school the day that the film was released so I could watch it in, I think it was Hoyts in the City, which had only just opened. Anyway, the name of that film. Okay? That's the question. Don't call now. You're ringing me now. Not now. Be wrong. One more question to come. Good luck with all of that. Plenty of SMSs today, or texts, as us modern folk call them. Luke, how come you can buy black market cigarettes but not black market diesel? I think is a very, very good question. Wouldn't that make life so much easier? Yeah, sadly not a thing. I mean, this show does not support the purchase of anything in the black market, but I know what you're... I know what you're saying there. Thank you for saying it. 0460 873 873. You might remember, this is Patrick, in 1988 there were huge numbers around light. So this is this the Bogon Moths? Yeah, the brand new Parliament House in Canberra. They had plenty of moths. He's saying to me, yesterday, Kiama, on the motorway to Sydney last night, millions of Bogon Moths. Friend in Kiama today tells me birds are stuffing themselves and everyone is trying to stop them coming inside. Do we have a Bogong moth problem on the New South Wales South Coast? According to Patrick, we do. Millions of Bogong moths. Righto, Patrick, we'll put that out there. We just did put that out there. We'll see if we hear back from listeners on that. And thank you for alerting us to that story. News is next.
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18: It's 11 o'clock. Good morning. I'm Toby Goff. Australia will stop to watch one of the biggest events on the sporting calendar today as a capacity crowd packs the MCG for the AFL Grand Final. The Brisbane Lions are chasing a historic third consecutive premiership, while the Fremantle Dockers are fighting to claim their first ever flag. There are concerns wet weather could prove a slippery surface and test for both sides, but the Weather Bureau's Daniel Hayes says it should clear up as the afternoon goes on.
19: This rain band, or the light rain and drizzle stuff, will clear as the front moves through, so it'll just be patchy showers at best behind it.
18: The weather system is disrupting travel plans for some fans. Low visibility at Melbourne Airport has left incoming flights circling in holding patterns, with services from Brisbane and Cairns also facing delays. 1 month after flash flooding devastated parts of Nepal, survivors say they're struggling to rebuild amidst widespread destruction. Thousands of residents remain displaced, sleeping in temporary relief shelters. The death toll from the flooding along the Tibetan border has exceeded 1,400, while 34 Australians are still missing. The opposition is criticising the government's response to an AI cyber breach, accusing the Prime Minister of leaving Australia dangerously exposed. A rogue OpenAI agent recently bypassed security barriers in a government health portal. Although officials say no private data was compromised, Deputy Liberal Leader Jane Hume has told Luke Grant the breach proves our systems were left vulnerable.
20: The government detected this breach because OpenAI told them. If OpenAI hadn't have fessed up and said, hey, accidentally we breached your Medicare system, we wouldn't even know. So what does that say about Services Australia's cybersecurity defences?
18: The federal government is overhauling cybersecurity laws to hold AI developers responsible for unauthorised breaches. Drivers are being warned diesel prices could soar to $4 a litre if the US pushes ahead with a ban on fuel exports. Experts say the proposed ban could trigger a 50% price surge at the pump and force fuel rationing in Australia within weeks. While Australia does not buy diesel directly from America, analysts say our reliance on global imports leaves agriculture and mining exposed. Also making news, two men have been charged over using a drone to smuggle drugs into Coomer Correctional Centre in New South Wales, and calls to revisit daylight savings in Queensland have been quashed by the state's government despite thousands calling for the change. Clocks in Australia's southern states will move forward an hour next week. A recent petition asking for the Sunshine State to follow the move has been denied. In finance, one Australian dollar is buying 70.26 US cents.
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18: Recapping today's top story, both Fremantle and Brisbane head into the AFL Grand Final unchanged from their prelim triumphs. The Dockers choosing not to select Brennan Cox despite being named fit. Line Lockie Neal avoiding a force change, having a one-game suspension for striking overturned. The Roosters are the first team in the NRL Grand Final after crashing the Dolphins 36-20 at Suncorp Stadium, a performance sending the tricolours to their first grand final since 2019. But coach Trent Robinson says they're not getting caught up in the stats.
21: It's not about getting in a grand final, it's about winning it again. So that's pretty simple and, that's what I'm here to do.
18: The Socceroos and Brazil have drawn 1-1 in their international friendly in Townsville. And in the Premier League, Manchester City has been found guilty of 114 charges for breaching financial regulations. It's 11:04. That's news and sport.
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23: Out we go to Epping. In fact, we go to Eastwood. A two-car smash on Blackson Road and Ethel Street. That's affecting northbound traffic towards Epping. Got delays back to Lovell Road trying to get through there. At West Pymble, a bus broken down and conked out on Ryde Road and Andrew Avenue. Now, he's in the bus lane, plus lane one, and facing northbound towards Gordon. Got delays back to Yanko Road. And at Tremoyne, you'll be on the break, city bound on Victoria Road between Lyons Road and the Iron Cove Bridge. Take it easy through there. I'm Dennis Leon, Sydney's traffic leader, 2GB.
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18: Mostly sunny skies in Sydney with a slight chance of a late thunderstorm, a warning for strong winds along much of the coast. Heading for a top of 29 degrees in the city, 34 in the west. Looking further ahead, showers forecast tomorrow. Cloudy on Monday, a top of 20. Cloud clearing on Tuesday. Right now in town, it's 28 degrees, the same at Lucas Heights, 29 in Bankstown, Gosford and Terry Hills, 27 in Penrith, 30 in Campbelltown. I'm Toby Goff. 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
0: Across Australia, it's back to Weekends with Luke Grant.
2: Hello there. Hope the day's going well for you. Thank you for tuning in. 131873 is our open number here. This is our final hour in Brisbane today. Now, we're going to miss you terribly because at midday, you're off to the AFL coverage. The rest of us will continue on unabated, but nice to be with you wherever you are around Australia. The body of a woman has been found inside an industrial bin at the bottom of a chute at an apartment complex in Kangaroo Point in Brisbane, sparking a major investigation. It's understood garbage contractors located the body when emptying the bin at the complex. This is yesterday. Police were called to Lambert Street shortly after 10 to midday after reports of a person found unresponsive. The person was declared deceased. One of the line of inquiries police are looking at is whether the woman fell into the trash chute. The other line, of course, is whether the death was suspicious. It's understood the woman was a resident at the apartment complex in Kangaroo Point. The police remained on the scene this morning. And, yeah, we don't need to cover that. Residents living near the building where the body was found said they're in disbelief as it happened in their area. A Brisbane City Council spokesman said they are helping police in any way possible. That's an update just published in the Courier Mail. I think we've uncovered a huge story today about the Bogong moth. Well, we're going to say we have, so that you go, oh wow, that's a show that uncovers all the big stories about Bogong moths. Listeners all over the joint saying, bloody oath, Luke, they're huge. They're coming into my house, the Bogongs. And I remembered this back a few weeks ago now, but more than 14,000 Bogong moths tagged earlier this year as part of a research project tracing their migration have gone missing. I think we've found them. Citizen scientists were recruited to document the moths' movements from the Snowy Mountains to their breeding grounds inland. Scientists will use an increase of recorded online observations of untagged moths to track how they travel. Every year, billions of bogongs migrate across the country to the Snowy Mountains to escape the summer heat. In autumn, they leave their cool confines and travel thousands of kilometres back to their breeding grounds inland, but the route remains a mystery.

0: had a couple at my joint last night. Could be relatives. Sometimes it's easy to confuse the two. It's 11 after 11.
1: Common sense ain't that common anymore. Seems common sense is past tense, just like the dinosaur. Political correctness has got a lot to answer for, cause common sense ain't that common anymore.
2: Now on Weekends, the treasury of common sense.
0: Yes, and amongst other things today, we'll look at this this glimpse the government gave us about what the next 40 years looks like in Australia, the intergenerational report. It predicts our population in 40 years will be almost 40 million. Migration is expected to remain a major driver of that growth. There's plenty of things to unpack in this. So let's get to Leith Van Onselen from macrobusiness.com.au, who has all the information on the Treasury of Common Sense. How are you, Leith?
3: Yeah, good, thanks, Luke. How about yourself?
0: Very well indeed. Now, you're in Melbourne and it's grand final day. Do you have an interest in this clash?
3: Not at all, mate. Couldn't care less. My team, unfortunately, tragically, was knocked out last week by Brisbane in the most controversial circumstances ever, so I'm a little bit bitter. And as a result, I'm not going to watch it, and I'm going to go to and do some shopping, which I've been meaning to do for ages, because one thing... the certain around Melbourne, when it's grand final day, everywhere shuts down. So I'm going to go to a busy shopping centre called Chadstone, which is about 2 km from my house. I haven't been there for about a year, but I need to buy a whole bunch of stuff that I've been putting off. And today's the day to do it because it's going to be dead in there. So that's what I'll be doing.
0: Wow. Wow. Oh, that's brilliant. So I used to go, when I lived there, I used to go to Chadstone. I lived in Paran. I don't know if that's close to where you live, is it?
3: Yeah, no, it's a fair bit further, close to the city. I live in a place called Ashburton, which is, it's further, out than Paran, but it's about 2 km from Chadstone. I can actually walk there if I feel like it.
0: Right.
3: But, mate, I haven't been there for about a year because I, apart from dropping my daughter off because she goes there, I'm not a shopping sort of person.
0: Right.
3: But there's a whole bunch of stuff I've been needing to get for ages, and I figure today's the day to do it because it's going to be dead there. It's usually feral on the weekends.
0: Yes, it can be. I remember that. All right, well, let's get into it. The intergenerational report, we got that on Monday. There was Jim Chalmers with his second of these reports, and 40 years' worth of deficits and a whole bunch of other stuff. What did you make of it?
3: Yeah, mate, it was just another political document, a whole spin doctor document. So what I always like to do with these things, I like to look at past reports to basically see what past reports have said and then compare it to this one. So what I did this time, I went back to the original intergenerational report from 2002. So that's, Peter Costello's first one that he handed down all those years ago, nearly a quarter of a century ago. Now, that report back in 2002, that estimated that net overseas migration would average 90,000 per year for the next 40 years. And that Australia's population by this time, so by 2026, would be about 23.6 million. Huh. Now, instead, we're at 28.1 million, which is 4.5 million higher than what we forecast in, or 19% higher than what we forecast all the way back in 2002. And the reason for that is that net overseas migration has instead averaged 220,000 since 2002 instead of 90,000. Because obviously the government has massively, well, from the mid-2000s, massively ramped up migration, which was not predicted in the first IGR. And as a result, we've got a 19% bigger population, but our economy is only 3% larger. Now, what's also happened compared to the 2002 intergenerational report is labour productivity is actually 25% below what was originally forecast. And that is actually, our productivity growth has actually declined alongside the massive rise in immigration. So as a result, Australia's real per capita GDP, so that's everyone's slice of the economy effectively. So if you get the Australian economy and you divide it up by the number of people you get per capita GDP. And our economy per person is nearly 13% lower than what was predicted all the way back in 2002. So what Australia's effectively done is we've grown the economic pie aggressively through population growth, through massive population growth. So we've grown the population by 19%, but we're actually about nearly 13% poorer than was forecast all the way back in 2002. And the main reason why we're poor is obviously the productivity growth is 25% lower than what was forecast. And one of the reasons for that is we've had this problem that I've explained previously called capital shelling. So basically, the nation's population has grown significantly faster than business investment, than infrastructure, than housing, than all this sort of stuff. Hmm. And as a result, we've got less capital per worker. So that's less tools and machinery and technology and that sort of thing. We've also got more congestion.

0: result, the entire economy is less productive than it would be otherwise, and we're far less productive than was forecast in the original intergenerational report. So while the economy is 3% bigger, we've actually gone backwards per person, which to me isn't a very intelligent way to run a country.
1: No.
0: Now, the sad thing about this, Luke, is that this week's intergenerational report, which looks forward to the next 40 years, has forecast that net overseas migration is going to average 235,000 for the next 40 years. So that's basically, you know, more than 150% higher than was forecast all the way back in 2002. And it's also effectively what we've had over the last 20 years. So it's almost a mirror image of what we've had for 20 years. Now, I argue that the last 20 years of mass migration has been a disaster. It hasn't made the economy or living standards better. And yet the clowns at the Australian Treasury who've done the intergenerational report have basically said, you know what, the last 20 years have been so good. How about we just mirror image that for the next 40 years? Which to me just doesn't seem particularly intelligent thing to do when you know, objectively look back and you go, well, this hasn't worked out the way it should have, and we've had outcomes that are far worse than was forecast in the first IGR. Mm. And as a result, so the population's forecast to be 39.3 million in the next 40 years. That's 11.2 million higher than today, which is basically like adding another Sydney and Melbourne. And the interesting thing is, the population that they've forecast is actually significantly smaller than what they forecast in January, the Australian Treasury with their 2025 population statement. So back then they forecast that the population in the mid-2060s would be 41 million. Now they're saying it's going to be 39.3. And that's basically because they've assumed a lower birth rate. That's effectively the difference. But, you know, what I think's happened, and this is what always happens in these documents, they don't want it to be over 40 because 40 looks bad.
1: Yeah.
0: So they've picked a number that's slightly less than 40 because it doesn't look as bad to the eye.
1: Yeah.
0: Right. So it's all political. And there was a whole bunch of other myths that were in the intergenerational report. So, and unfortunately, most of the mainstream media has swallowed this hook, line, and sinker. So there's a lot of scaremongering propaganda about Australia's ageing crisis.
1: Oh, yes. Yes.
0: Basically, that Australia has to run this mass migration, otherwise we're going to have a rapidly aging population. It's going to be economic doom, blah, blah, blah. Now, what they never acknowledge is that one of the reasons why Australia's got an aging population is because of the immigration of the past. So this might actually, be, I guess, news to like most people, but the percentage of the population that's 65 and older, so that's the older age population who are migrants, is 37%. And that's actually greater than the proportion who are migrants across the economy as a whole. So 37% of older people are migrants, whereas 32% of the general population are migrants.
1: Interesting.
0: So what does that tell you? That tells you that past waves of mass migration in the 1950s and 60s, now I'm not saying that was bad because I'm actually the product of two parents who came in the 1950s and 60s, right? So yeah. I'm a descendant of that.
1: Yeah.
0: But what it does show is that the mass migration we had in the 50s and 60s, those people are now old and they're adding to the aging stock. And what it means is that simply pursuing mass migration now to try and solve an aging problem doesn't solve it, because in 30 or 40 years' time, the people you import now become old. And migrants, and here's news to the politicians and Treasury, migrants age at the same rate as everyone else.
1: Gee.
0: So to think that you can magically save, stop the population from aging is just absolute fool's gold. It's a complete myth. And listeners might remember a few weeks ago I brought up the research of Cameron Murray.
1: Oh, yeah, we actually spoke to Cameron Murray.
0: Yeah, absolute ripper bloke. Did awesome work.
1: Yeah.
0: And what he showed basically was that every advanced economy across the world, despite the aging problems in a lot of countries, actually has a higher proportion of people working today than they had 40 years ago. And despite the fact that Australia's run this mass migration, which most other countries haven't done, and we've grown our population at 2.5 times the OECD average in the last, this century, the proportion of workers in Australia is no higher than other countries which haven't done this. Now, two prime examples exist. So there's Japan and South Korea. So Japan and South Korea have two of the oldest economies on Earth. So their population is very old. They actually have shrinking populations as well. So while ours is growing like gangbusters because of immigration, South Korea's and Japan's are shrinking.
1: Hmm.
0: And yet South Korea and Japan in the last 40 years have had a massive increase in the proportion of people who are working in their economy versus 40 years ago. And they also have a higher share of people working than Australia does. So in Japan, 56% of its population is in the workforce. In Korea, it's 58%. In Australia, it's only 55%. So So how is it that Australia, which runs one of the biggest migration intakes on the planet, has a lower share of workers than both Japan and Korea, which have very little immigration and are actually have shrinking populations? Now, what this comes back to is what I've said previously. And this is what the Intergenerational Report ignores and what most of the media ignores. The solution to aging is not to run a mass migration program. It's to use your existing workforce better. Right? So encourage people who aren't working to work, where it's in their benefit to do so. And as I said previously, the best way for Australia to do this would be to get rid of the income test for the age pension, because that's a direct disincentive for people who are on the age pension to work, because when they work more than a few hours a week, they get penalised because they lose the age pension benefits.
1: So true.
0: So therefore, Australia has very few people who are of pension age that are actually working. And New Zealand, by contrast, doesn't have a means-tested pension. So you can work over here and you still get the pension. And New Zealand's labour force participation rate is about 10% higher than Australia's. So they have 10% more people working than Australia does. And that is... almost all of that is to do with the older age population in New Zealand works at a much higher rate than Australia. So if we could simply increase our participation rate amongst older people to what New Zealand's is, we'd have almost an extra 500,000 workers, because we've got about 5 million people who are age 65 plus, and obviously with an aging population, that number's going to grow rapidly. So the better solution, rather than importing migrants, is to simply encourage those older people who can work and want to work to work, by not penalising them to do so.
1: Yes.
0: And unlike migration, so every time you import a migrant to solve so-called labour shortages, they create demand in other areas. So, for example, if you import someone who's a builder, yeah, sure, they might help to solve the problem with building infrastructure and housing, but then they create demand in other areas, right? They need healthcare, the kids will go to school, they use other services, et cetera.
1: Yep.
0: Whereas if you encourage someone who's already here who's not working to work, well, they already own a house. They're already using essential services. So you get their supply of their labour without adding to demand.
1: Yeah.
0: And it's such a better policy. But unfortunately, the Intergenerational Report and most of the media never talks about these things, which is why I'm doing it.
1: Yeah, good on you. All right, now this week. I want to make the point, mate, that we do often look for positivity, but sometimes it's impossible to look away. Who have you got for the clown this week?
0: Yeah, look, I'm sorry. This is about three clowns in a row, I think. It might even be four. So I'm going to try and find a hero, a champion, but this hasn't been one lately. And unfortunately, it's the Australian Treasury. So sticking with this Intergenerational Report theme, listeners might remember that Albo, when he came to office, the Labor Party, they promised that our power bills would fall by $275 by 2025.
1: Yep.
0: Now, we all know that happened, like power prices instead have increased by about 36%.
1: Yep.
0: Whereas this time around, this Intergenerational Report makes this absolute fantastical claim that Australian households are going to save, on average, are going to save 40% on their energy costs between 2030 and 2050, which is just... it's just one of these statements that you get from these political documents like the Intergenerational Report that just make absolutely no sense. And they basically argue that we're going to have this, you know, renewable energy utopia, et cetera, that's going to magically lower our power bills. And so anybody who believes that higher energy costs and taxes to support renewable energy subsidies and that sort of thing are a ticket to utopia, in my view, will get their head read. Because as we've experienced, energy costs have risen aggressively, and we've had massive deindustrialization where manufacturing, aluminium smelters, et cetera, are all closing down and leaving the country, which actually lowers your living standards. But for some reason, the Australian Treasury is trying to argue that we're going to have this utopia. And another thing they said that was ridiculous was in the 2023 Intergenerational Report, which is the first one under Jim Chalmers, they spruced a green hydrogen revolution. And that green hydrogen would shower the country with all this export wealth, et cetera. Well, we all know how that worked out.
1: Yep.
0: Right? Green hydrogen has basically been the biggest boondoggle of our time. It's failed in Australia and everywhere across the world. Well, this time, this Intergenerational Report has substituted green hydrogen for green aluminium. which the ridiculous thing is, you need three things to have so-called green aluminium, which is basically aluminium that's smelted with zero carbon energy. A, it needs to be cheap, which you don't have it, so it's got to be economically competitive. We don't have that. The only countries that have actually, you've got to have 24/7 power, which you don't get with wind and solar.
1: Mm.
0: And the only countries in the world that have so-called green hydrogen are those with with abundant nuclear energy, which were banned, because nuclear can run 24/7 and it's relatively cheap, and or massive excess hydropower, which Australia doesn't have because we're a flat continent with minimal rainfall. So we're never going to have hydrogen. So this is just another one of these propaganda documents from the Intergeneration Report, which this time they've gone with green aluminium. It could, you know, lead to $68 billion of exports, supposedly, according to the Intergeneration Report. Our power bills are going to supposedly fall by 40% on average. This is just clown show stuff, and all it shows is that the Treasury through the IGR is basically just pumping more renewable energy fairy tales that don't make any sense.
1: Yeah, there you go. Hey, have fun shopping today.
0: Yeah, thanks, Luke. Will do.
1: All right, talk to you next week. Leith Van Onselen, macrobusiness.com.au. It's where we go for our financial, business and economic news and analysis. And he's just about the best. All right, we'll take a break. Back in a moment or two, 27 after 11.
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3: Now at Eastwood, it would be fair to say a couple of clowns have run into each other on Blackson Road and Ethel Street. It's affecting northbound traffic towards Epping. Got delays all the way back to Lovell Road trying to get through there. At West Pymble, that bus is still broken down on Ryde Road and Andrew Avenue. Now he's in the bus lane, plus one lane, that's lane one, and facing northbound towards Gordon. Got delays back to Yanko Road. And at Drummoyne, you'll be on the break, city-bound on Victoria Road between the Lyons Road and the Iron Cove Bridge. I'm Dennis Lee on Sydney's Traffic Leader, 2GB.
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1: Now, Vanessa's been in touch on the text. Hi, Vanessa. Thank you. Two accidents on the M1 just north of the Moonee Bridge, both in the right-hand lane. Which direction, north or south? Can we ask Dennis will know that and just whisper it in my ear or write it in that little thing you write things in. Northbound. Thank you, Dennis. I didn't hear you, but I know you said northbound. Thank you, Vanessa. Thank you, Dennis and everyone else. Luke, when I... This is a... an email. When I lived at Edgecliff in Sydney, the lady in our flat was a real pain about recycling, always shaking her finger at me for doing the wrong thing, putting the wrong garbage in the wrong bin. My wife said, hey, look at the lady. She was standing on my bin, stamping down my garbage. Around the corner came the garbage truck. And with perfect timing, she fell into the bin. Wow. The cops came after a while. Not sure what happened. Righto, John. That is astonishing. Luke, the intergenerational report is AI, says Frank. All artificial, nil intelligence. God save Australia. Thank you, my friend. Murray Watts provided Australia's latest fuel update today. The Minister for Environment and Water says our fuel supply numbers remain solid. Oh, isn't that good? We've got solid fuel numbers. 42 days of petrol, one more day than last week. 32 days of diesel, one more day than last week. 29 days of jet fuel. Wow, 3 days less compared to this time last week. There are 45... ships on the way to Australia with all types of fuel. Isn't this comforting? He's acknowledged that Aussies are struggling with out-of-control fuel prices, but they've ruled out any cuts to fuel excise. Have a listen.
14: No, that's not on the government's agenda. We did say previously that the temporary reduction to fuel excise was just that, temporary. But we understand that Australians continue to face cost of living pressures. What we're focused on is delivering permanent cost of living relief. The tax cuts that we've delivered to every Australian worker, the cheaper medicines, cheaper childcare, free TAFE, and we'll continue to look for ways to support Australians with those pressures.
1: Yeah, yeah. I must say, on the way in, I should have said to old mate at the servo, this, how much more would this have been if it wasn't for fee-free TAFE? I mean, it's a clown show. It is an absolute clown show. 131873 is the open line number. We'll play you some music in a moment or two. Anthony Albanese has denied his government sat on knowledge of the OpenAI Medicare hack to announce it when it suited him politically, describing scepticism around the timeline as nonsense and insisting he acted as soon as possible. This is Caitlin Rintoul writing in The Nightly. She said the Prime Minister insisted he absolutely made the AI breach public as soon as possible and claimed that he only found out about it while he was in New York days after a key Labor frontbencher was informed. Anyone believing this? You find out about the hack, don't tell the Prime Minister. It'll ruin his flight to New York. This was a unique situation. We had to ascertain the facts and then we made the statements as a matter of urgency. He flew out of Australia a week ago after a sitting day in Canberra on Thursday. Before travelling to New York over the weekend, he went to visit the executive chairman of Apple. But the PM's timeline, his senior minister, Katie Gallagher, would have found out days before him and seemingly not passed it on to the boss. The Labor senator told a press conference in Sydney on Thursday that she found out on September 17, which was the last day of the parliament sitting week, during the Sydney briefing dedicated to the OpenAI hack. Senator Gallagher explained that OpenAI had contacted Services Australia on September 10. She said it took them until September 15 for the department to escalate it to the Australian Signals Directorate. Once Services Australia had analysed the information in the email and made some checks, they notified the incident to the Systems Directorate, the senator said. Following that, I was advised around the 17th and undertook and sought further information. I'm sorry to say it again, and I apologise to circuses all around the world. It's a damn clown show. And to think, I know one told Albo. Oh, he's packing his bag. Don't tell him. Seriously. Boy, oh boy. Righto, we'll take a break. 24 minutes to midday.
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1: Now, we'll check real estate in a moment or two. Glenn on the emails. Luke, you can understand the flawed forecasts from Peter Costello in 2002. He didn't predict the Rudd-Gillard-Albo governments and their ability to destroy the economy. Well, that's not an unfair point. Thank you, mate. Leon says, Luke, the moths have come to Canberra. I'm in Tuggeranong, and they're popping up in our clothes and our towels. We've uncovered something here. Ange says, Luke, my mates and I always wag school to see movies at Hoyts in the City. I reckon we could have been sitting right next to you. Oh, yeah, I wagged, I admitted to wagging school to see Greece on the very first day it opened. Yes, I'm that old. Well, let's say we did sit together. Ange, how good was it? Also, with Bogon moths, we've got them down here galore in Gerringong. They open the doors and windows themselves. Wow. Thanks for getting in touch. And this one from Sue. Yes, we have a plague of bogons down south there everywhere trying to get inside. Okay, Sue and Kate. Okay, in the Blue Mountains, a plague of biblical proportions. Righto. We're onto something here, I can tell you.
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1: Now it's time to check the Australian property market, particularly in Sydney and Brisbane. That's our focus. And joining me to break it all down, Domain's Chief of Research and Economics, Nicola Powell. Good morning.
0: Very good morning.
1: Lovely to chat. Let's begin where we always do with last week's clearance rates. Did we break 50 in Sydney?
0: We didn't quite. It was 49% in Sydney, so still very much favouring buyers. I think there's still lots of room for negotiation. That was based on about 800 auctions. And remember, the clearance rate this time last year was 74%, and it's only 49% at the moment.
1: Yeah.
0: Brisbane clearance rate was 28%, so even lower than Sydney.
1: What are our numbers like today, Nicola?
0: So Sydney's got 732 auctions and Brisbane 69, and obviously the long weekend in Melbourne is impacting volumes there.
1: Now, construction costs, something we hear about all the time, and I guess are they having a – they play a role in house prices? Is there a relationship there?
0: Absolutely. So building a new home costs about 51% more than it did in 2019. You know, it really does illustrate that construction costs are rising faster than inflation. And that dynamic in itself helps to create a floor under property prices, because ultimately it is more expensive to build or more expensive to buy new. And what that does is it does steer demand towards the established market. And it really reflects labour shortages are still very much a major challenge. So, you know, I think what it really does paint is that we are going to struggle to meet our housing supply targets as a result of strong growth in construction costs and really kind of a lack of labour.
1: Yeah. Now, how about this one? A seller has knocked back an offer after the potential buyer was looking to demolish the home. Tell me about this. Mm.
0: Look, I love stories like this, and it just shows the history that's with this home. So this home has been in the same family for more than a century. So it's a really loved, cherished Brisbane home. And as you said, you know, they knocked back an offer because of the history that they have. It was built in 1917 after a guy called William Allen paid $260 £4 back in the day for the land.
1: Yeah.
0: And his son Alex renovated the interior in the 70s. And I hear these stories often, right, when a home has so much history and has been a loved family home, many families actually don't want that original home to be demolished. And this is the case in point right here.
1: Wow. 72 Bald Hills Road for those people on the road in Brisbane. Now, the property shortlist and, oh, goodness me, Wolseley Road, Point Piper. I grew up in the area, and that was always a road that kind of, you know, had massive price tags attached to it. I hate to think what they're worth these days.
0: I know, right? This is a spectacular home, and it's on the market for the first time in almost 50 years. It's absolute waterfront home, 800 square metres in Point Piper. But it's the views, right? There are only so many homes that have these views in Sydney. Uninterrupted Harbour Bridge views, Opera House views, 180 degrees, panorama harbour views, including boats, ferries, very tightly held streets. So I'll be interested to see what this one actually sells for.
1: Yeah. I don't know if, and I shouldn't reflect on the good burgers of Point Piper, but I wonder if that's the sort of neighbourhood where you can go next door and say, oh, you got any milk? We're run out.
0: I hope that that still is the case.
1: Yes, me too. And how about in Brisbane? We've got a property to keep an eye on this week.
0: So this is an estate. It's nearly 6 hectares in Tarley on the Gold Coast hinterland, and it's got incredible views from the Hints Dam at the rear to sweeping views across the treetops and the Gold Coast skyline. The home itself has a cinema, it has a wine room, it has a cigar lounge, and it has this spectacular 6-metre Italian marble kitchen island. Imagine the kids that you could have around that island bench.
1: Yes. Yeah, I didn't focus on that. I actually stopped at Wine Room, but fair enough, you make a good point. And there's garaging up for up to 10 cars. So, you know, you can have. Well, we know that the kids stay at home till they're well in their 30s these days, so it's probably perfect.
0: That's what the intergenerational report that was released this week did say, that we are seeing, you know, adult children stay home for much longer.
1: Yeah.
0: And I think that does change what we need from our homes, right? You know, when you do need that segregated living. And look, this is resort style to the max. It's got a pool, pavilion, fire pit, manicured grounds. So really is this combination of kind of privacy, acreage, and, of course, breathtaking views across Gold Coast.
1: Yes, that's a tally on the Gold Coast hinterland. Dr. Nicola Powell, a delight to talk to you on a Saturday. Have a great weekend. Thanks so much.
0: Thank you.
1: All the details at domain.com.au. Now, some music for you. It's 23 degrees in Brisbane. It feels like 22. You're off to the AFL Grand Final shortly. And in Sydney right now, it's 27.5 degrees. It feels like 27. A couple of showers around in Brisbane. Absolutely beautiful in Sydney town. This is LRB at 12 to midday.

0: That's LRB. That's, I think, the album's Diamantina Cocktail. I remember buying that when I was just a little younger. Help is on its way. Gee, that good, weren't they? They would nearly have been the most successful Australian group to invade America. Not that they actually invaded, but you know what I mean? And then they, you know, they broke up and then they were reinvented. And I think the reinvention owns all the rights to all the gear, which is, well, that's the way it's turned out. There's a zillion moths invading my yard and pergola in Springwood, according to one of my listeners, May. I enjoy your show. Well, May, it's nice to be there with you. Thank you for having us on. 131-873-9 to midday.
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2: Now, up we go to Mooney Mooney. Got a bit of a headache up there. In fact, we still got issues after a nasty smash involving heaps of vehicles on the M1 near the bridge deck. It's still affecting northbound traffic towards Gosford. Got delays back to the Pacific Highway overpass. Expect 40-minute delays trying to get through there. At Prospect, earlier breakdown on the M4 near Clunies Ross has just been cleared. At Shell Harbour, got the lights playing up on Shell Harbour Road and Mary Street, and a Redfern police operation on Regent Street will be taking place in the next hour or so. I'm Dennis Lee on Sydney's traffic leader, 2GB.
3: The season is heating up and all roads lead to the 2026 NRL and NRLW Telstra Premiership Grand Final returning to Sydney. 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
0: 5 to midday, our quiz today. The prize is a double pass to Monty Python Spamalot. Starring Stephen Curry, Marnie McQueen and Nick White. It's on in Sydney at the Sydney Events Centre and the Coliseum Theatre in Western Sydney. Question 3 is Brisbane Lions today going for a three-peat. in the AFL. But when did the Brisbane Lions win their first premiership? What year was that? The Brisbane Lions won their first premiership. What year was that? The other questions today for those playing along at home. Don't call now, by the way. It's naughty. Question one. The Panthers are playing their preliminary final tomorrow. Who are they playing? And question two, because we're going to celebrate Olivia Newton-John. She would have turned 78 today. What famous film did she star in alongside John Travolta, a musical? You might remember that one. Okay, they're the three questions, but don't call now. By the way, Greg, this is terribly unkind of you. Greg, Luke, there was a bogong infestation at Suncorp Stadium last night. They're migrating to Bondi. Greg, Rooster supporters have feelings too, my friend.
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0: Alrighty, this is where we say goodbye to 4BC listeners. I wish you well for the rest of the day. You've got your team in the AFL Grand Final. How exciting! And all the coverage will be here on 4BC. For listeners on 2GB, we'll be back with you on the other side of this. Of course, Craig Bennett. Today we're celebrating Olivia Newton-John, who would have turned 78 today. All right, news next.
16: Got a smart speaker? 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
17: It's midday. Good afternoon. I'm Sarah Wiedersane. Fremantle and Brisbane fans are marching into the MCG as AFL Grand Final fever takes over Melbourne. Jordan Tunbridge is there.
18: A sea of purple has taken over Federation Square with hundreds of Dockers fans gathering before beginning their march along the Yarra towards the MCG. They're singing, waving flags and making plenty of noise, determined to be heard as Fremantle chases its first ever premiership. Cheer squad member Josh says they plan to drown out the Lions' roar.
19: I think you'll hear 10 to 1 Freo versus Brisbane. 10 to 1 noise.
18: Brisbane supporters will soon make the same journey, arriving ahead of the pre-game entertainment. Kylie Minogue will take the stage before history is made at the opening contest, with the AFL Grand Final to begin with a ball up rather than a centre bounce for the first time. Jordan Tunbridge marching to the MCG.
17: Security experts warn a recent open AI breach of a Medicare database is likely the tip of the iceberg. The federal government has launched a review to fix a loophole where autonomous agents fall outside the legal definition of a person. Authorities are also amending laws to ensure AI tech companies can be held criminally liable for rogue acts. Researchers warn diesel prices could reach $4 a litre, placing greater pressure on Australians already struggling to make ends meet. US President Donald Trump is considering freezing his country's diesel exports, which is likely to prompt further market uncertainty. Federal Environment Minister Murray Watts says the Energy Minister is currently in India working to shore up supply.
20: Supply to Australia remains very solid despite the difficult circumstances that we continue to face. We now have 3.5 billion litres of fuel locked in for delivery to Australia in the next 4 weeks, and that includes 1.9 litres of diesel.
17: Search and rescue efforts are continuing in Nepal 1 month after a glacier collapse devastated its Tibetan border. More than 1,000 people have been confirmed dead, with thousands more still unaccounted for, including 34 Australians. UNICEF's Nevin Nesevich says rebuilding the country has been an immense challenge.
21: I was just out in the field a couple of days ago, and it took about 5 hours to get to one of the schools that we've been supporting. Normally it would take about 15 minutes.
17: And Queensland scientists have identified a targeted therapy which attacks tumours without killing healthy cells. The team from Mater Research found combining a protein-inhibiting drug with chemotherapy can encourage the immune system to recognise cancer cells and then respond to them as a foreign body. In finance, one Australian dollar is buying around 71.2 US cents.
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17: Reviewing our top story, miserable weather is posing a threat to today's AFL Grand Final. Conditions at the MCG are expected to deteriorate quickly, creating a greasy playing surface for the season decider. The Dolphins' hopes of a maiden Grand Final have been crushed by the Roosters, a 36-20 win for the Tricolours, putting an end to the Finns' dominant run of form, boasting of 8 wins in a row. Coach Kristen Wolfe says despite things ending the way they did, there's no doubt the rest of the league is on notice.
22: We're learning how to win and win different ways, and you know, that's not something we've been able to do in previous years. So I've got no doubt that we're on the up as a squad. We're a young squad. We're getting better each year. We've got individuals getting better each year and better again next year.
17: That's the latest news and sport.
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2: Now let's head north. You'll be dropping the speed up there around Moonee Moonee because we've got a nasty smash involving heaps of vehicles on the M1 near the bridge deck. It's affecting northbound traffic towards Gosford. Got delays back to Mount Wyatt. Expect 40 to 50 minute delays trying to get through there. at Chill Harbour. The lights are playing up on Chill Harbour Road and Mary Street. Take it easy through there. In the city, of course, roadworks all day on Bridge Street between George Street and Young Street. Now a contract flow is in place, and at Tremoyne, you'll be on the break, city bound on Victoria Road. I'm Dennis Lee on 2GB.
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17: Mostly sunny across Sydney this afternoon with the slight chance of a late thunderstorm. There is a strong wind warning for much of the coast. Looking ahead, showers forecast tomorrow with a high of 19 degrees. Cloudy on Monday, a top of 20. Right now in the city, it's 28 degrees. It's 32 at Bankstown, 33 in Campbelltown, 30 at Gosford, 30 at Lucas Heights and 31 in Penrith. I'm Sarah Wiedersain. There'll be more news at 1 o'clock on your news leader, Sydney's 2GB.

0: across Australia, it's back to Weekends with Luke Grant.
1: Good afternoon. Thank you so much for tuning in. And good afternoon, listeners on 2CC in Canberra for the first time today. Great to have your company here. We'll get to the coups before we wrap up. We'll get to Craig Bennett before we wrap up. Canberra, 27 today. Chance of showers likely tonight. Now, this is the thing. Canberra today, 27. Tomorrow's top 14. Showers easing. Sydney today, 29. Top tomorrow, 19. Going to be 35 in Penrith today, they reckon. Wow, good luck with that. Surf lifesavers, I'm told, are preparing for a bumper season on the beaches with the iconic red and yellow flags going up today. Thousands of volunteer lifesavers are returning to beaches across New South Wales for the start of the season. Good on you. These are volunteer people, very good people. Lifesavers are urging beachgoers to swim between the flags, follow the directions of lifesavers and lifeguards, and check conditions before entering the water. Surf Lifesaving New South Wales volunteers have got upgraded rescue equipment, the government says, including jet skis, drones, and emergency response beacon to help crews respond quickly when someone gets into distress. I imagine they'll be busy today. I don't imagine they'll be so busy tomorrow when it's only 19 degrees, but there you are. I was quite taken by a piece from Aaron Patrick writing in the Nightly, because I wasn't overly familiar with this story, and it stinks. And but I've got a great text here from a listener I want to share with you too in a sec. Senior government officials don't want Australians to know, he says, how their nation fought the Iraq and Afghanistan wars and all the pain, the mistakes and triumphs. The four-volume official histories of the two wars have been completed at immense effort by historians at the Australian War Memorial, a group of world-class military scholars who believe Australians are entitled to know what defence forces did in their name. But for 3 years, an anonymous group of public servants has engaged in bureaucratic stonewalling to keep the books unpublished. A roughly 1,000-page volume covering the post-9/11 invasion of Afghanistan, including the SAS frustrating search for Osama bin Laden in the Tora Bora Caves, was submitted to the government in early 2023. In a process managed by the Defence Department, the manuscript was sent for vetting to the Department of Prime Minister and Cabinet and Department of Foreign Affairs and Trade, each of the armed services and the intelligence agencies, of which there are 10. Once the departments and agencies ensure no secrets have been inadvertently disclosed, the books have to be submitted to one of the most powerful but little-known committees in the government, known as SCONS, the Secretary's Committee of National Security, is comprised of public servants who lead the departments mentioned above, plus the Australian Federal Police. This committee is responsible for signing off on publication of the histories. SCONS approval is meant to be a formality. The public servants and ministry

fact-checking. The number of interviews they conducted would surpass 3,000. Hundreds of thousands of classified documents would be read. The cost reached 17.6 million. It became the most ambitious history project any had participated in. Toward the end of 2024, Chief Historian Craig Stockings submitted the volume on Iraq, which describes Royal Australian Navy ships bombarding bunkers as British Marines landed from the sea. By the time the last volume was completed, covering Afghanistan, the historians involved were working without pay. It was clear a faction within national security was determined to block publication of their work. This is amazing. Dr. Stockings decided there was no point submitting the last manuscript while the other volumes were being held. There's no legal, moral or governance reasons for suppressing the information. The intelligence services have made no complaints about secrets being revealed. No information about alleged war crimes is cited, not already in the public domain. No individuals are defamed. Clearly, though, powerful public servants do not want Australians exposed to gritty truths about a lost war. And as Aaron Patrick, and I agree with him, rightly says, that's a crime in itself. That's a story that we'll spend more time on perhaps tomorrow, because that is, I don't want to say red hot, damn it, I will, red hot. Why aren't we being told? This email today from Therese. Thank you, Therese, listening in Sydney. You must be in, oh no, you're not in Albo's seat. I just looked at your suburb. No, you're in another one. Luke, it's truly unbelievable that Minister Gallagher did not immediately inform the Prime Minister on the 17th of September on this AI attack when she was first informed by Australian Signals Directorate. Under the government's own regulations introduced in September 2024, titled The Australian Government Crisis Management Framework, Australian government ministers bear a strict administrative and political duty to ensure that major national security or data breaches within their portfolios are escalated rapidly to the Prime Minister. We have to bear in mind here that the Minister is a close friend of the Prime Minister. I call this out as another lie. Well, Therese, thank you for sending me a link to that PDF, which I'll have a look at overnight. Perhaps I'll talk more about tomorrow. Thank you so much for listening to our show. And an email from Marianne. It's a text, rather. Morning, Luke. Every time I hear the summary of the fuel coming into the country, it riles me. Stocks are great. We should be saying woo-hoo. Is the government great? Oh, my goodness. I believe the only reason stocks are great is because so many people like me have been trying every which way to reduce, denying ourselves an outing or 10 because we can't afford to fill our cars. And so the young and old who don't have to go places aren't doing that is why the stocks are stable. So what is the government doing for me? Well, nothing. I'm just a 73-year-old pensioner who has to travel about 15,000 Ks a year due to medical issue treatments. And ever since all of this, I've had to struggle to put fuel in my car to get there. I'm down to one meal a day. The government and its wisdom allows me to have a support worker to take me to therapies, even though I can drive perfectly well. And of course, I prefer to drive. It saves me time in my busy schedule. I'd be leaning on that system, and it would take me three times as long, and it would cost the government probably $1,000 for a trip to the hospital and about $300 to my local doctor who I attend every 2 weeks, not to mention other medical things. So what do I know? I've cancelled some of my doctor's appointments. I've cancelled one whole specialist altogether. I argue incessantly over when I can attend appointments. That is, can you please make two on the same day so I can do one trip? Invariably not. Life has become harder than anyone can imagine, very hard. And as for whoever that goose was that said, oh, look what we've done, given every Australian worker a tax reduction, what have they done for pensioners? I don't get a tax reduction. I don't get any other benefits of childcare or other government subsidies other than

0: a measly fortnightly pension, of which one goes to my mortgage. It's almost like they don't want us to survive. Thank you, Marianne. Well, you know, when you're overseas, trying to tell the world that we're a strong middle power, that we should, you know, get awards for being global citizens, all that kind of gear, cut them a break. They don't have time to give a toss about people like you or me or every other listener. And that's where we find ourselves. We're going to lighten the mood in a moment with Craig Bennett, 17 after midday.
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2: Now, up at Moody Moody, you'll find yourself in a traffic jam after a nasty smash involving heaps of vehicles on the M1 near the bridge deck. It's still affecting northbound traffic towards Gosford or Newcastle. Got delays back to Mount White trying to get through there. At North Parramatta, a two-car smash now on James Roos Drive near Kissing Point Road. That's affecting southbound traffic towards the racecourse. Lane 1 is closed. Got delays back to North Rocks Road. Very heavy out there. And at Chill Harbour, those lights are still playing up at Chill Harbour Road and Mary Street. Take it easy through there. I'm Dennis Lee on 2GB.
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0: I've got a cracker email here from Leonie before we get to Craig. Luke, my father bought 2 blocks of prime land in Wolseley Road, Point Piper in 1950. Sold one and kept the best of the two and built our beautiful home in the Art Deco style. £10,000, the price for the two. Much better views than the Malcolm Turnbull home. It was on 3 levels, and Leonie sent me a picture, a photo. the photo being the top, my bedroom at the end nearest the Sydney Harbour Bridge. I was 10 when we moved in 1952. We sold it in 1969 because of endless robberies. This will make you laugh. The sale price was $200,000. Now worth $50 million. Wow, Leonie, that's amazing. Thank you for listening. Thank you for getting in touch.
11: Grab the smelling salts. Industrial strength if you have them. And don't forget the pickle juice, because it's time for Starstruck with Craig Bennett. I can't help it. I get
0: starstruck around you. Today comes with just a little sadness, because we are going to celebrate the life and times of an Australian great, although I'm pretty sure she was born in the UK, but she's our Livy. Grew up in Melbourne, went on to sell more than 100 million records, winning 4 Grammys, and will be forever cherished as the wonderful Sandy in Greece. This might refresh your memory, if it even needs refreshing.

0: Yes, indeed. It's the wonderful Olivia Newton-John. She would have had a birthday today. Sadly, no longer around, but that music and her performances in movies and elsewhere, they'll live on forever, won't they, Craig Bennett?
1: They will indeed, Luke Grant. Absolutely. Yes, she'd have been 78 years today. But of course, you know, she left us back in 2022, August of 2022, and died at her ranch in California after what was a grueling and recurring breast cancer fight. She was 73. But look, in life, Luke, she was someone universally loved. Look, a recent book described her, you know, beyond the beaming smile and the sunny nature, that Olivia was really somebody of incredibly deep substance, 100% genuine, caring, a person of boundless empathy, and the farthest thing from a showbiz phony you could ever imagine. You know, obviously I'd known her over the years. We weren't close friends, but we'd run into one another and what have you. She was exactly as you saw her, exactly as you saw her on screen, in interviews or in concerts, just this beautiful, fabulous energy and a smile that literally could light up the world. Look, she started singing when she was 14. She was attending a school in Melbourne. In fact, same school as Darryl Braithwaite, if I recall the story. And she formed a group called Soul 4 with three classmates. And they were singing at a local coffee shop. I think a relative owned it. And then she appeared on TV's New Faces as a contestant. I tried to hunt it up to see if it's on YouTube to find out what she was singing and, you know, how she was all the way back then, but no luck. But, I mean, you know, from there to international superstar, you mentioned the four Grammys, you mentioned the 100 million records and counting. Her career, near 60 years of it, she recorded over 30 albums, and you just heard some of her most loved songs, Physical. I mean, she put leg warmers on the map all over again.
0: Yes.
1: You know, Let Me Be There, Xanadu with ELO, Suddenly with Cliff Richard, a great friend. Recorded several songs with John Travolta, or the one that I want you just heard a bit of, Summer Nights.
0: Mm.
1: They did a Christmas album together in 2012. She did another festive album, Friends for Christmas, with John Farnham in 2016. Look, starred in over a dozen movies. Her first was a fun musical romp with Ian Turpie, Terps, who became her first lover. Now, that movie was Funny Things Happen Down Under in 1965. And, of course, some of her other movies, Grease, naturally, where she was teamed with John Travolta. My very dear friend Helen Reddy, sadly no longer with us, she told me the incredible story of how Olivia landed that role of Sandy in Grease. And it's thanks to Helen. I'll keep you in suspenders for that. Bit of trivia on Grease, Luke, while we're talking Grease. Make notes, folks, because this could maybe help you win a meat tray at the local pub quiz.
0: Yes.
1: Olivia's sister, Rona Newton-John, was married to Jeff Conaway, who played Kinnicky in the Grease movie. So, you know, there you go. She was in Xanadu with Gene Kelly. But I got to say, you know, for all the highs, there was a whole bunch of lows, too, that will cover financial ruin in 1991 when her Koala Blue shops went bankrupt. There was a divorce, which really upset her because that's just not the way Olivia wanted her marriage, her, you know, romantic life to go. Two marriages, one divorce, a shattered engagement to Bruce Welch, who was very big in the shadows, and he was so rattled by that, I'll tell you what he tried to do. A boyfriend who went missing from a fishing boat in 2005, who to this day has never been found. I'll tell you what Olivia really thought happened to him. And, of course, so cruelly, Luke, a breast cancer fight that started all the way back in 1992. She was in her 40s and then recurred and recurred a third time. And she became this extraordinary advocate for cancer research and I think to date has raised countless millions, some say over $100 million. She established the ONJ Cancer and Wellness Centre in Melbourne. And as a little tease, has Olivia returned from the grave as a blue orb? Her daughter, Chloe, certainly thinks so. So I've got to say, it is quite the amazing story. Mm. You saw some of it, I guess, when Delta Goodrum played Olivia, you know, in that TV miniseries. But this is the Olivia Newton-John story, all the stuff maybe you didn't know.
0: Yes, and that's why Craig's here every week, because this is what you get. You think, who have we got today? Okay, John Lennon. Yeah, I know all about him. And then, you know, a minute later, you're going, bloody hell.
1: Yeah.
0: Are you hearing this, Norma? What about this? This is why we do it, isn't it?
1: Absolutely, you know, yeah. And we know that people are pulling their cars over as we speak.
0: Yes.
1: Maybe in a fetal position.
0: Maybe.
1: Hopefully not a lotus position, because if the wind changes, you're stuck like that.
0: Yeah, you're stuck. And who wants to be like that? Exactly.
1: Well,
0: right.
1: Precisely.
0: Yes, back in a moment.
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0: And today, as you know, with Craig, we're celebrating the life and times of Olivia Newton-John, who would have had a birthday. And I know, my friend, you will just tell us a little of a giant of the Australian rock business, Angry Anderson, who we lost this week at, I think, the age of 79 or thereabouts.
1: Yeah, he was. I was really saddened about that. We'll get back to Olivia, but they were great friends too. Really saddened, he was 79. He passed on Monday. Luke, you know, as it had been widely reported, he and Rose Tattoo were on their one last ride tour of Europe. They were in Germany and he'd suffered a heart attack and was hospitalised. It was really serious. And sometime late August, I guess, when they'd stabilised him enough to fly, he flew back to Sydney for ongoing treatment, as I understand it. The thing is, he never really recovered from that dire cardiac issue. And as you know, with the news of his passing, the outpouring was absolutely huge. I mean, they'd been, Rose Tattoo, a massive music influence for 50 years. It was the old Checkers nightclub in Sydney, 1976, where they first performed and then wound up with a swag of songs, We Can't Be Beaten and Bad Boy for Love. And, you know, he was really considered a defining figure of rock for decades. Born in Melbourne, starting out there, I think Peace Power and Purity was his first band, and then Buster Brown, and then Rose Tattoo. Look, for me, the memories flooded back with his passing because I think it was around 2020. I interviewed Angry for television, and he was typical Angry, remarkably candid about everything, from a very bleak childhood in Melbourne, no laughter in the house. I think his father had been horribly abusive to his mother, so there was that, and Angry himself had been sexually abused as a kid by a family friend. I mean, awful stuff.
0: Yeah.
1: Growing up short made him kind of a target for bullies, and so that's where he wound up. He kind of was Angry, and he wound up with the nickname Angry Ant, and it kind of stuck because his real name's Sir Gary. But, you know, he was not what you'd imagine. He was meant to become a fitter and turner, but love reading books and music took him away from basically a miserable early life. And there were so many dimensions to him. You know, there is the wild rocker with all the myriad of tattoos. And then you think the other side of his music, that beautiful ballad he wrote Suddenly, which became a hit all over the world when Kylie and Jason married on Neighbours in the late 80s. He was in Mad Max Beyond Thunderdome as Iron Bar Bassey, I think, if I recall the character's name, with Tina Turner, whom he absolutely loved. And then he went on to become a kind of a youth advocate and a regular on Ray Martin's Midday Show and then A Current Affair, covering those sort of youth topics. And he was a dad of four, three sons and a daughter, and then I guess we all remember the tragedy in 2018 of his son Liam, who was bashed to death in a park by his best friend, who was on this horrible mind-altering drug bender. And Angry told me, you never recover from something like that. I mean, how in the heck could you? I was with Brian Mannix yesterday, another of the great rockers.
0: Yes.
1: And we were talking very fondly of Angry. Everybody loved him, Luke. If you knew him, if you'd been in his company, he was just one of those people, a larrikin. He took a tilt, I think, at politics at one stage, the Nationals. He was a conservative thinker, a big heart. And as Brian said, look, they just don't make him like Angry Anderson anymore. You know, this tremendous talent and this truly wonderful, great man.
0: Yes. Well, thank you for sharing all of that, because... I wasn't a massive fan of his music. Mind you, I remember buying that song Rock and Roll Outlaw a 45 RPM back in the day. But he was a little bit, his music was a little bit heavy, if that's the right
1: word. A bit headbanging for you, I can imagine.
0: Yeah, but he was a great character.
1: He was a great character.
0: To hear he was a good man is even better than that, I have to say. That's
1: precisely. Precisely. And it was a nice segue because, well, he and Olivia may be catching up somewhere because they were friends and, you know, whatever. But to Olivia, she was born, you're right when you said, yeah, I think British born, but we claimed her as ours, our Libby. She was born in Cambridge outside of London, and her birthday, her 78th birthday would have been today. Dad was an interesting character. Brindley was his name, a former MI5 agent, a boys' school headmaster, and he became a professor at the University of Melbourne. And Mum Irene, whom she just adored, was a kindergarten teacher. Olivia had a brother, Hugh, who became a doctor in Melbourne, and sister, Rona. We talked about a model and actress. They're all gone now. Olivia's brother and sister both passed before she did. When Olivia was five, the family sailed from the UK to Melbourne because Dad had got the gig as the professor at the University of Melbourne. And as I mentioned, she started singing when she was 14, schoolgirl, singing at a coffee shop with... three other schoolmates, and that's where she first met Ian Turpie, who'd come by to listen. They struck up a friendship. He wound up becoming her first boyfriend several years later. Look, she sang on Melbourne radio. She was a contestant on New Faces in the 60s. Frank Wilson, I think, was the host back then. Became a regular on Happy Hammond's The Happy Hour, where she was known as Lovely Livy. And then in 1965, she appeared on Johnny O'Keefe's talent show, TV talent show, Sing, Sing, Sing. And she won first prize, which was a trip to England. But, look, she was reluctant to go because she and Ian were very much romancing. She was 18. But her mum said, "Darl, you got to go. Broaden your horizons. And, you know, if the love's meant to be, it's meant to be." And so she did. 1966 out came her first record, Till You Say You'll Be Mine. She was pining for Ian. She was about to come back. And then her friend from Melbourne, Pat Carroll, flew over. And they formed a duo called Pat and Olivia and toured the clubs singing and having a great time. Pat, by the way, for those wondering, still with us, living in Malibu, married to John Farrar, the Aussie music great who wrote songs for Olivia like You're the One That I Want and Magic and Have You Never Been Mellow and so forth. So anyway, with Olivia remaining in the UK, she'd apparently booked these trips back, but her mum kept secretly cancelling them. She and Ian Turpie kind of went their own ways. She became engaged to Bruce Welch, the guitarist for The Shadows. That's how she became very close to Cliff Richard. And in fact, they would remain great friends until the end, Olivia's end, because Cliff is with us still. Her first album, 1971, was called If Not For You. And that song, which Bob Dylan wrote, became a massive hit. Then The Banks of the Ohio, and the rest is, her career was up and running, and the rest is in the history books. It was Helen Reddy who urged Olivia to try her luck in the US. They'd been friends from their Melbourne days. And Helen told me she had a hand in Olivia becoming Sandy in Greece. It went this way, 1977, Olivia's 29, living in Los Angeles. Helen threw a dinner party and the producer Alan Carr was there. And the hunt was on for a singer-actress to play Sandy in a movie called Grease, which was based on the Broadway musical. Alan fell in love with Olivia and suggested her to the director, Randall Kleiser, and the rest, as they say, is history. So it was, if Olivia hadn't been at Helen Reddy's dinner party and hadn't met Alan Carr, who knows? She may never have been Sandy in Grease. I couldn't imagine anybody else playing that role.
0: No.
1: To a private life, first romance, we covered Ian Turpie. Gosh, he left us 2012. That's 14 years ago. Yeah. Then her engagement to Bruce Welch, which she broke off. He was so devastated he tried to end his life. In Los Angeles, she begins dating a very wealthy shoe importer, Lee Kramer, who then went on to become her manager. That bit the dust. And then she meets a dancer, Matt Latanzi, 1979, on the set of a movie called Xanadu. And they begin dating, and much was made of the fact that he was 19 then and she was 30. They wed in 84. Their daughter Chloe was born a couple of years later. Then Matt and Olivia divorced in 1996, it was. She then started a romance with a very handsome Hollywood cameraman, Patrick McDermott. And they're on off basically for 9 years until his disappearance in 2005. Now, he'd gone on this fishing trip, sailing out of L.A., the Coast Guard investigated, just kind of vanished. No one knows exactly what happened. The Coast Guard reckoned he'd been lost at sea. Body has never been found. To this day, there are these theories that he may have staged his own disappearance, complicated issue pertaining to his first wife and child support. There have been TV specials on this, as I recall it, Luke, endless tabloid stories with grainy photos of somebody looking maybe perhaps like Patrick in the distance on the beach in Mexico. But this book came out recently on Olivia, and it said that she went to her grave certain he didn't fake his own death. And this is what I've heard from very close friends of Olivia's who are friends of mine. She was in Australia when he vanished, understandably terribly upset about the endless suggestion he's still alive. She was certain he absolutely wasn't. 2008, she weds her second husband, businessman John Easterling. They married in this Incan spiritual ceremony in the Peruvian jungle. They divided their time between Florida, Malibu, a ranch outside of LA, and here in Australia, they had a place in the Byron Bay hinterland where she ran a wellness retreat. And despite being so wonderfully optimistic, Luke, and being this genuinely fabulous person, always so ever ready to help others. I mean, when her close friend Karen Carpenter was dealing with the hell of anorexia, it was Olivia quietly by her side, kind of guiding her through until, sadly, Karen's death in 83. You know, there was the bankruptcy drama of Koala Blue, the deaths of her parents, both of whom she adored, plus her brother and her sister. All sorts of turmoil had gone on in her life. A contractor shot himself at a mansion in Malibu, awful stuff. To the end, it came about this way. 92, she's only, I think, 45, diagnosed with breast cancer. And she underwent the grueling treatments and all of that. I believe she'd overcome it. It returned in 2013. and then it returned again in 2017. And her last years were spent in much, much pain because her breast cancer had metastasized to her spine. Her career was extraordinary. Her kindness and philanthropy were incredible. She raised countless millions for charity and causes like cancer research, animal welfare, and whatever. She died at her ranch in California, 2002, August 8. A state funeral was offered in Victoria, which the family accepted. There was the big televised memorial in 2023. And I'll tell you this. She was cremated and her ashes scattered over her ranch in California and Byron Bay and other places she loved. Her daughter, Chloe, has said her mum has returned in the form of this blue orb of light, which all might sound odd to some. But Chloe reckons, as her mum was on her deathbed, they made this pledge to one another. Olivia said, look, if I could, I'll return as a blue orb, blue being her favourite colour. And indeed, she has returned as a blue orb. And John, her widower, took some of Olivia's ashes back to that Peruvian jungle where they wed. And this photo exists where there is this blue orb there between John's eyes. All very strange, all rather spooky, believe it or not, as they say. But there you have it, the life and times of Olivia, an extraordinary, extraordinary legacy and so many wonderful songs that really did get our toes tapping, certainly back in the day and many years to come.
0: Yes, indeed. I met her once. It was at the opening night of the main event, the original of that in Melbourne, where I forget where I was. I do know where I was working. I'm just not going to mention it. They flew me down there with a record company, didn't? I went to that concert and such a beautiful person. I was just, I mean, I didn't talk to her for very long and she probably said, who the hell is this clown? But everything you said about her was exactly right. What you saw is what you got. I mean, I just had that fleeting moment.
1: But the, you can tell, Luke.
0: You can, mate.
1: Tell. Right away, great. You can tell. If there's a phony, you know, if the smiles are bung on, if there's just something not sitting right, everything you saw about her, and I'm glad you've confirmed it, I bet if you opened your lines, you wouldn't find a soul ring up to say, oh, she was a miserable so-and-so. Everybody who encountered her would say basically the same thing is my forecast.
0: Yes, I'm sure you're right there. Blue orb, eh? A blue orb.
1: A blue orb. Yeah. That's right. Not once. But a number of occasions she's returning.
0: Righto. All right, mate. Nice job as always, and thank you for letting us know about Angry as well. Really appreciate that. After a pretty sad week, look after yourself, and I'll talk to you next time.
1: I shall catch you then with bells on. Thank you, Luke.
0: Look forward to that. That would be Craig Bennett, and we will be doing the quiz in a moment or two. But before all of that, this.
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9: Let's head up to Mooney Mooney with some good news. The earlier smash involving heaps of vehicles in the M1 near the bridge deck has now been cleared. All northbound lanes towards Gosford and Newcastle are now open and things are settled down up there. At North Parramatta, still got issues after a smash on James Bruce Drive near Kissing Point Road. It's still affecting southbound traffic towards the racecourse. At Huntingwood, got debris on the M4 near Reservoir Road. That's affecting eastbound traffic towards the city, so if you're heading towards the city, take care. And at Shell Harbour, the lights are playing up at Shell Harbour Road and Mary Street. I'm Dennis Lee on DGB.
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0: Now, the quiz, 131873. 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Starring Stephen Curry, Marnie McQueen and Nick White. 131873. Come on, call. You could win. Mark Levy's here. Hello, Mark.
17: Rooster man.
0: I had a listener say, when Mark comes in to talk to you, make sure you play that song. I'm not going to do that to you.
17: Well, congratulations, Luke. You're into your first grand final since 2019.
0: Mm.
17: I had a message last night from somebody saying, geez, I'm sick and tired of all the success from the Roosters. I said, well, it's the first grand final since 2019.
0: Yeah.
17: And they deserve it. They played brilliantly.
0: They were really good. Mate, they were fantastic.
17: And some good news this morning. Victor Radley, just a fine.
0: Right.
17: For the hip drop tackle. So he's free to play in the grand final. So is Reece Robson. And listening to James Tedesco on the Today Show this morning before I left home, he says that Connor Watson's pulled up pretty well. So
0: he was grade one, wasn't he?
17: Yeah, so we'll have to go through. Well, it means he doesn't come back on the night, and it means he should be out of the grand final. But what they can do is apply for an exemption from those rules to play. And it all depends on how he pulls up and all that sort of thing. Yeah. I'm no doctor, so he'll have to go through the protocols. But it's his last game for the Roosters.
0: I know.
17: The grand final.
0: The Chooks don't normally muck around with that. I think they're pretty clear that if there's something wrong with the head, or potentially that's it.
17: Look, there's going to be a lot of people speculating and guessing, but I just think with these sorts of things, you've got to leave it up to the doctors.
0: Yeah.
17: They know what they're doing.
0: Exactly. Well, what are you going to do today? No game to call?
17: We are going to be at our entertaining best for the next five hours, Luke Grant.
0: Yeah. Why do you write a song? Come up with a song.
17: Don't tempt us.
0: You know that song, Jolene?
17: Yeah.
0: MG, MG, MG, MG.
17: You're sounding a little husky today.
0: Don't sing or don't eat all the ham.
17: I was listening on the way in today. Maybe we should get you to do some the baritone section. You're sounding a bit husky today, Luke.
0: But I might have overdone it last night. I want to apologize to the people around Point Clare and Tascot and Cooley Wong that if you heard a man screaming out, that was me.
17: Well, my auntie Margaret lives at Tascot, my uncle Brian.
0: Oh.
17: They said to me, they've seen you down at the shops, and they said, geez, that Luke Grant's a striking type of guy.
0: Really?
17: I said, yeah. I said, what about on a Saturday night when he's had a couple of shardies in the spa?
0: Yeah.
17: And I said, is he the guy that shouts out rooster, rooster, rooster?
0: Yeah, that's it. And one or two other things last night I happened to say. Yeah, so who do you think will win tomorrow?
17: Look, I'd love to see Newcastle go through. Wouldn't that be a good story?
0: I think a lot of people, sorry Penrith fans, but lots of people want the Knights to win.
17: But at the same time, you know, Penrith, the head says Penrith, the heart says Newcastle. Yeah. I think it'll be a Penrith Roosters grand final.
0: You know, Justin Holbrook, what a season. So he got punted from the Titans. He came back to the Chooks for a couple of years and up there on his own. He's remarkable.
17: I was lucky.
0: An attacking coach. I think he was a Roosters offensive coach. He's been great.
17: I was lucky to spend some time with him in Vegas.
0: Okay.
17: Cause we, where I was broadcasting from in Vegas, their team room was next door. So
0: yeah, right.
17: I got to know a few of the players pretty well and the coaching staff. Coaching staff and the board members. They're a terrific group of people. And I've read a few comments recently that that's when they knew that they had something special going on. And I sort of got that feeling from them as well, because they're a really tight knit group and they're going to be up for it tomorrow. They need to be to get over Penrith.
0: They do. Good to see you, mate.
17: Thank you, Luke.
0: We'll be listening. That's Mark Levy. And this is the quiz. And our contestant today is Brian. Hello, Brian.
18: Hello.
0: Good luck, mate. I'm well. I hope you're well. Question one. The Roosters have made the grand final. They'll play either the Panthers or what other club if they win tomorrow?
18: Newcastle Knights.
0: Newcastle Knights. Correct. Olivia Newton-John would have turned 78 today. She starred alongside John Travolta in a movie musical. What was the name of that?
18: You're the One That I Want.
0: Yeah, let's say Grease. Can you say Greece? Yeah, well done. Yeah, we'll give you that. The Brisbane Lions won their first premiership in what year? Do you know?
18: Yes, I do. 2001.
0: Oh, mate, just like that, you've smashed it. Don't hang up, Brian. Stay right there. You've won. All right, you've won the tickets to Monty Python's Spamalot, which would be lots of fun. Back in a moment.
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0: Now, we're about to depart. Steve says, Luke, I just saw a blue orb above the radio. That's freakish, Steve.

0: All right, we'll be back tomorrow. In the meantime, thank you so much for listening. Thank you for all the emails and the texts and for those wonderful folk that called the show. Always nice to hear from you. This point made by Rob. If the Knights win, it'll be red, white and blue versus red, white and blue. That's true. One's that deep, rich navy blue, that's the Roosters, and the other one's that you-know-what-week blue, that's Newcastle. Libby Trickett's on the show tomorrow. Catch you then. Bye-bye.
1: 2GB, proudly celebrating 100 years. GB.

0: and the Brisbane Lions. Kylie Minogue will soon take to the stage as part of the pre-game entertainment. Up to 100,000 fans will watch the decider at the G as the Lions chase their third flag. But these Freo fans are believing the Dockers can come away with their first ever premiership this afternoon.
1: Pretty confident. Yeah, I think it's pretty special.
2: How much do you think you're going to win by?
1: 11 points.
3: Very confident, it's our year. I think we'll be close, so we're at 3 or 4 goals. So, you know, we've got it.
0: The federal government says Australia's fuel stocks remain solid despite the ongoing difficulties due to the Middle East conflict. There are currently 42 days worth of petrol in reserve, which is one more day than this time last week, 32 days worth of diesel and 29 days of jet fuel. Providing the weekly fuel update, Senior Labor Minister Murray Watt says Australia is in a good position.
4: We have 3.5 billion litres of fuel locked in for delivery to Australia in the next 4 weeks, and that includes 1.9 litres of diesel.
0: Iran has reportedly offered a deal to the US that could see the Strait of Hormuz reopened within a week. The key shipping route has been blocked since the US and Israel launched airstrikes on Iran in February, disrupting global oil supplies. The Iranian foreign minister has told reporters at the UN the deal includes conditions contained within the Memorandum of Understanding signed in June. The federal opposition is accusing the Prime Minister of leaving Australia dangerously exposed to the potential dangers of artificial intelligence. It follows revelations this week that a rogue OpenAI agent recently bypassed Medicare security barriers. No private data was compromised, but Deputy Liberal Leader Jane Hume says the breach shows our systems were left vulnerable.
5: The government detected this breach because OpenAI told them. If OpenAI hadn't have fessed up and said, hey, accidentally we breached your Medicare system, we wouldn't even know. So what does that say about Services Australia's cybersecurity defences?
0: The federal government is overhauling cybersecurity laws to hold AI developers responsible for unauthorised breaches. The Chinese President Xi Jinping has wrapped up a whirlwind state visit to Washington. It was his first formal trip to the US in 11 years. During the trip, President Xi and President Donald Trump agreed to extend a trade truce that was due to expire in November. In finance, one Australian dollar is buying around 71.2 US cents.
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0: Recapping our top story, the AFL decider between Brisbane and Fremantle is now less than 2 hours away. Forecast rain is threatening to make it one of the wettest grand finals on record. Both sides go into the match unchanged. The Dolphins' hopes of a maiden NRL grand final have been crushed by the Roosters with a 36-20 prelim blockbuster. It'll be Sydney's first appearance in the decider since taking back-to-back premierships in 2019. George Russell will start on pole position for tonight's Azerbaijan Grand Prix after Mercedes teammate Kimi Antonelli crashed out. The Italian hit the inside wall just minutes into the opening part of qualifying and has conceded it was a very unnecessary mistake. That's the very latest news and sport.
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8: Now let's head down to Shell Harbour for the last time today. We've got light issues on Shell Harbour Road and Mary Street. Take it easy through there. Catherine Field, more light issues on Kenmore Valley Way and Catherine Field Road. At North Parramatta, the earliest smash on James Bruce Drive near Kissing Point Road has been cleared in the last 15 minutes. All southbound lanes are now open and things have settled down. At Huntingwood, though, We've still got debris on the M4 near Reservoir Road. That's affecting eastbound traffic towards the city. And of course, in the city, roadworks on Bridge Street between George Street and Young Street, a contraflow is in place.
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0: With the slight chance of a late thunderstorm, there is a strong wind warning for much of the coast. Looking ahead, showers forecast tomorrow with a high of 19 degrees. Cloudy on Monday, a top of 20. Right now in the city, it's 28 degrees. It's 33 at Bankstown, 34 in Campbelltown, 32 at Gosford and Lucas Heights, 34 in Penrith. I'm Sarah Wiedersane. There'll be more news at 2 o'clock on your news leader, Sydney's 2GB.
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20: Dan Gagai gets a flick pass away. Dom Young down the touchline. Harris DeVita can't get him. And Dom Young scores. Oh, that was a power set for the Newcastle Knights. A couple of big shots. They get the ball back. And now they've rattled the Warriors. They've scored and silenced Eden Park.
15: With Mark Levy, Daryl Broman, Mark Geyer, and Josh Morris.
16: Daryl, I'm issuing you a challenge today. I need you to lead the charge because we've got a big, big day. I'm getting a couple of hours off. Iron Mike's coming out here this afternoon too.
21: You'd want to be careful about him. Remember what he did to Wayne Iron and Thompson. Stabbed them in the back.
16: Wow. Iron Mike knife for the one iron?
21: Yes.
16: No,
21: yes,
16: kidding.
21: I am.
16: But the one iron's moving up in the world.
21: You, my friend, are delusional. Iron Mike will be running this show within 2 years. None of us will be left. You'll be gone, MG. Super Duper Cooper will be and you will be gone as well. Anyway, welcome to me and welcome to you guys.
15: Live sport and laughter right across your weekend.
16: Bit of a 50-50 split, but the Sharks supporters over on that far side already waving their flags in and amongst all of the colourful seats over on that far side of the field as well.
22: That'd be tough.
23: Last year, Canberra went out in straight sets.
24: Yeah.
23: I can see the Warriors going out in straight sets as well. They've lost a bit of their mojo, I think, in the last month.
24: And players.
23: Yeah. That's why I thought that was one of their players.
24: Oh, okay. They left 2 years ago. Barry Mojo left.
15: The Continuous Coal Team. Thanks to McDonald's, Harvey Norman, Aria Homes, Tui's New, Brighton's Lawyers, Sonali, Arrow Transport, your local club, Castrol Edge, Power Bay, Gamble Aware, New South Wales, Milwaukee Tools, NRMA Insurance, Jack Daniels, BP, Ram Trucks and Lowe's.
16: Just on the topic of your family, Cooper, you FaceTimed them during the last news break and Daryl said something along the lines of, you know, g'day Gaz, how you going? What was the response from Gaz?
25: Yeah, put it on Daryl and Gaz goes, who's that old bloke?
16: Daryl.
25: Yeah, well, it's Gaz.
26: Oh, mid-70s?
16: He only produced an immortal.
25: Well, he had nothing to do with it. His wife did it all. Gail.
16: Do I need to give you the birds and the bees talk, Daryl?
25: Please, where do you think she's thrown?
26: Daryl, if he was a racehorse, he would have made millions.
24: I used to call myself the pride of the stud.
16: Turn it up.
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16: Yes, good afternoon, ladies and gentlemen. Welcome along to another Saturday afternoon with the Continuous Call Team, our second last Saturday for season 2026, and the Roosters are the first team through to the NRL Grand Final. What a victory last night. What a performance, led around by Sam Walker, but Marky Mark, Mark Nawanganeetawasi. We say it feels like every week he is going to be such a loss for rugby league because he is just a freak in every sense of the word. He scored two tries last night as the Roosters beat the Dolphins by 36 points to 20 in front of a great crowd of 52,000 at Suncorp Stadium. The Roosters, one win away from their first premiership since 2019. I reckon the Dolphins can hold their head high too. They've had a phenomenal year, and to get through to a prelim in just their fourth year in the competition is remarkable. Also some good news this morning through from the match review committee for Victor Radley. He'll pay a $3,000 fine for dangerous contact for that hip drop tackle on Herbie Farnworth, so he's free to play in the grand final. And I may as well, off the top of the show, give you an update on Connor Watson, who caught that head knock and failed his HIA. It was a Category 1 last night. I was sitting at home, and up popped James Tedesco having a chat to Michael Atkinson and the crew on the Today Show this morning, and he updated us on Connor Watson and how huge it would be for Daly Cherry Evans if he was to win the grand final next week in his last game before making the move to the English Super League.
1: Yeah, I've seen this morning and he was a lot better. I think that's the main thing. I think last night he took it pretty hard and he was in a bit of pain. But this morning looked a lot better, remembered what happened. And we'll have to see what happens this week. I think there's obviously a bit of protocol to go through, but, you know, hopefully...

0: Yeah, James Tedesco speaking on the Today Show this morning. So the Roosters have got a big week of sponsor commitments, fan commitments, gearing up for the grand final, and they'll take on the winner of tomorrow's match at Accor Stadium. That game between the Penrith Panthers and the Newcastle Knights. We'll preview that throughout the day with the boys. We'll also take you to Melbourne and dip in and out of the AFL grand final, because we've got, a great clash in prospect, albeit on a wet old day in Melbourne town. It's been bucketing down all morning, with the Brisbane Lions looking to make it a three-peat. The Fremantle Dockers chasing their first flag. Yes, their first flag down there at the MCG. So we'll get down to there when we can. And plenty of great racing, plenty of fun. And we've got some highlights from season 2026 to play as well. Without further ado, let me welcome the team. Josh Morris is here, Darryl Broman and Mark Guyer. Big D, the Roosters, they were good last night. And, mate, as I say, good afternoon to you. They're into the grand final.
1: Yeah, well, you know what? The start of the year, I thought they were the side to beat. But as the season went on, they were so inconsistent, probably not the right word, but they just lost games they shouldn't have lost, I thought. And I thought that it probably wouldn't be good enough for them. But, gee, they played good last night. That's as well as they've played. I think they had everybody available to be chosen. So they're pretty healthy, and they're healthy at the right time. Sam Walker coming back was a massive plus for them. Him and DCE have now... I mean, I remember earlier in the year they were saying, oh, they're not combining very well. Well, they seem to have worked it out pretty well, don't they? I thought they were really good last night. I've got to say, I thought the Dolphins were just a tad off. Now, whether that's because the Roosters were up and into them or not, I don't know. But that just the brilliance of their backline last night just didn't seem to be there. But they've had a fantastic season. They'll be disappointed, the Dolphins, that they didn't get there. They were favourites last night. But the Roosters, if they can come out and they're allowed to play like they did last night, they're a definite chance next week, no matter who they play. Very good side. They're well coached, obviously. He's been with them for a long time now. And they're into another grand final, so congratulations to
0: them. Now, Darryl, I need your help today. We've got no football to call, so why don't we just burst out into a searching kick inside the forward 50 at the MCG. Oh, he goes up and takes a beautiful mark.
1: Well, it hasn't started yet, Levy. It's hard to do that when it hasn't started.
0: Well, I'm warming up for it.
1: Come on, Levy. Who's that bloke?
0: I don't know. Might be a bit difficult to call that, eh?
1: Yeah.
0: Mark Guy was there last night with us in commentary at halftime, full-time and pre-game, and he was taking notes feverishly on the game.
1: Yeah, he loves it.
0: Controversy with the bunker as well. MG, good afternoon to you.
2: Good afternoon, boys. Good afternoon to all our listeners on this beautiful day here in Sydney. 35, 36 degrees today. Apparently it's going to drop to 19 tomorrow. What the hell? Last night's game, yeah, look, the Roosters were clinical, especially their defence. That first 70 minutes of their defence was just stoic. They didn't look like getting through the Dolphins. And the defensive efforts from Toya on Herbie was in particular a standout for mine. I'm going to say it. Mark Nwanganuiwaza is the best winger I've ever seen.
3: Wow, that's a big statement.
4: I'm biased as well. I think Brett's the best.
2: We've got Brett. We've got...
1: you didn't mention Brett before.
2: I was going to say that for on air. We've got Wendell. We've got Ken Irvine. We've got Terry Fay. We've got Eric Groth Sr. and Jr. We've got Brian Tottle. I don't think I've ever seen anyone as acrobatic as him. Just as just 340 metres last night. He's 105 kilos, James.
4: Yeah.
2: 6'3". He just pulls things out of his yin yang that you go, what? Mm. What did he just do?
0: Mm.
2: And I don't think we'll realise how much we'll miss him until he's gone from our code. Everything he does is a highlight. And yeah, we've had some amazing wingers over our period of our 118 years of existence, but in the two short years that he's graced our presence, I don't think I've ever seen anyone as good as him.
4: So many highlight moments.
0: Crucial times. You make big statements, MG, which is what I love about you. Can I make a big one as well?
2: Go.
0: And this is going to sound awful, but I hope it's true. That way we might get him back. I hope he gets homesick in France and wants to come home.
2: Is it France or Japan?
0: Is it Japan, is it?
4: I think he's doing both.
0: Is he both?
2: And then he's playing the World Cup next year.
1: He's playing NFL the year after.
2: And then for Arsenal.
0: Josh Morris, you know what it's like to be a part of that Roosters club. And look, it pains me to say it because, you know, I grew up a South supporter and they still have a soft spot for me. But they've had a lot of success. They're a great club. They unearth great players. And they're into the grand final. It's a great result for them, mate. Good afternoon to you.
4: Afternoon, Leaves and boys. I woke up this morning and I was proud of the Roosters boys, you know, because I finished my career there. I played my last 2 years there and, Now, we had a pretty star-studded

0: died there as well, but we just had too many injuries throughout those 2 years that I played. And, you know, if we didn't, we could have probably challenged, but, you know, I played with a lot of those boys. Sam Walker was only just debuting when I was finishing up. Nafahu White, I'm not even sure if he played while I was there. He was just coming through the ranks.
1: What was your last year?
0: 21.
1: Okay.
0: You know, Victor Radley, James Tedesco, Daniel Tupou was the man outside me, and I've never met a more humble human being than him. And I might be right in saying this. He next week will go to equal capped most Rooster ever and has a chance to win 4 premierships for the Roosters.
1: Wow.
0: I am definitely going for the Roosters. And the fact that they beat Penrith only a couple of weeks ago when they hadn't for a long, long time, if they play Penrith, I don't think that it holds any fears for them playing them coming up. And I spoke about last night about the finals experience of this Roosters side. You compared that to the Dolphins last night. Now, they lost their most experience in Kaufusi. He had 15 finals matches. They took out Spencer Lenu, who had, I think it was 15 as well, but they still had 188 games experience to the Dolphins' 54.
1: That's
0: and
1: massive.
0: That told in the second half of that match.
1: That's massive.
0: They just got in front, and then they just played their style of football and just let the clock run down and the scoreboard pressure get to the Dolphins players, and they just came up with errors after error trying to get some points on the board. Yes, they got a few points late, but I think the scoreboard really flattered them. I thought it was a dominant performance by the Roosters. Their goal line defence in that first half was a standout. I thought a bloke who was good without the ball, Selesi Fichetti. God. His defence last night was outstanding. He rattled a few cages.
1: He's improved, that kid.
0: Great to see Gussie Crichton come onto the field in the middle, and he kept his edge back rowers on there. They had a plan, and you know what was interesting was Spencer Lenu wasn't even used. He opted for Hugo Savala there. So there's a bit to play out in the next week with Connor Watson. But I'm glad that Victor Radley got off well. I thought he was one of their best, but how can you go past a bloke like Marky Mark? Like, as we spoke about, so many clutch moments in big moments of the game this year for the Roosters. He's got it all. Defensively, he comes up with some big plays. But, like, I don't know if he's got something with his hands that they're...
1: They're like baseball mitts.
0: But the ball just seems to just stick to it. Like, there are a couple of passes that got thrown to him that looked horrendous out of the hand, and he just stuck his mid out, and it just stuck. And you just like,
2: he's a hell of a player. I agree.
0: You know, he came up with that clutch moment. If he doesn't take the intercept, they score in the corner there, and you know they're up, they've got the momentum. He took it right away from them, and it rattled them after that. They went on to score 3 tries and post 16-0 pretty quickly after that.
3: Well, we have to address the controversy off the top of the show and a couple of bunker decisions. Daryl, I was on air with the boys last night. We were stunned that the ball on the touching goal line was given a try. I was okay with the Nwanganitu Azi boot. I thought there was enough doubt to go with the referee decision. What did you think watching at home?
2: I was exactly the opposite to you. I thought the one where they awarded a try to the winger,
0: Sarko,
2: I could live with that. I don't know. I only saw what I saw on television. And then the Wanganita Wasi one, I thought his foot did touch the line, and I thought he still had the ball in his hands. But you know what? I mean, you see things sometimes the way you want to see things. I probably wanted the Dolphins to win last night. I would like to see the Queensland side in it. I think they've had a fantastic season, and I was just waiting for that brilliant back line to start, you know, functioning. But they were just smothered last night all over the field. The forwards were smothered. The backs were smothered. The defence of the Roosters was fantastic. I thought both decisions last night were certainly very close. But I actually thought the first one I thought was right, and I thought the second one was wrong. But, mate, put yourself in that position. It's bloody hard.
3: Yeah.
2: It's a tough decision.
3: And look, at the end of the day, it was 36-20. The Roosters were the better team. So
2: I don't think it made any difference in the scoreline.
3: It is what it is. I want you to put them on the line to start the show.
2: I'll put them on there.
3: Because you're pretty good at doing that on this Saturday afternoon, you boys. Who do the Roosters play in the grand final? MG, I'll start with you.
4: Panthers.
3: Big man.
2: I think they win easily tomorrow.
3: Panthers easily.
0: Yeah, Panthers as well.
3: Panthers. All right. So a Roosters-Panthers grand final. Either way, this is the time. It's so exciting. And I said last night before the game, I don't think I've ever been as excited for preliminary finals, such as the matchups. And, you know, we were sitting here last night matching up players on players and, you know, it was unbelievable. And the Roosters just showed their class, and to have Walker back in there is obviously huge for them. We'll get your thoughts on the AFL grand final as well. So boys, the plan is we're with our listeners till 6 o'clock tonight.
2: Yes.
3: Then Spiro Christopoulos has got his own show on a Saturday night.
2: What's his show called?
3: Saturday Nights with Spiro.
2: Is that going to be on all summer?
0: The debut.
3: Well, he's going to have a go tonight and see how we go.
2: From 6 till what?
3: 6 till 10, I think.
2: Oh, beautiful.
3: Yeah, good luck to him. It's an opportunity to have a crack and do a show. So we'll get a preview of Spiro a little bit later on. We'll play some highlights. We'll dip in and out of the AFL Grand Final and have a lot of fun throughout the afternoon as well, J-Moz.
0: Well, if our executive producer wants to throw his hat in the ring too, they can have two Greek guys there.
1: Yeah, that's cool.
0: Spiro and Andrew on Saturdays.
1: Yes.
2: Do you think Andrew sounds like a Greek name?
0: No.
3: Andralopoulos. All right, well, if you want to have your say in the footy last night, I'm sure there's some Roosters supporters out there that would like to have their say. Admittedly, our 4BC listeners are off listening to our 3AW Grand Final coverage, but the lines are open, 131873, the number. 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And just a reminder, next Saturday... Excuse me, so this time next week we'll be broadcasting from Panthers. Panthers Penrith, thanks to Clubs New South Wales. We'll all be there, looking forward to having plenty of fun. We'll have some Jack Daniels bar fridges, grand final tickets to give away. So grand final eve, some tickets available. We'll be out there at Panthers Penrith from 1 till 6 for our grand final eve broadcast. Feel free, come along, have some fun, meet some league legends, have a couple of drinks and get into the spirit of grand final weekend. We'll take our first break and come back with plenty more.
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3: We've got G-Pit Flip performing down there at the MCG. Easy for you to say. Let's have a listen.

0: Yeah.
1: I'm going to put it out there. I reckon singing and playing the drums at the same time would be difficult.
0: It's so cool, bud, isn't it?
1: It is.
0: It's so cool.
2: That's great, Tom.
0: And now she goes straight from the drum to the guitar and the lead. G-Flip is good.
1: And you know what her name is, MG?
2: G-Pip.
1: G-Pip. Here she is, G-Flip.

0: That's G Flip performing ahead of the grand final at the MCG.
1: She's got
0: rock chick written all over her.
1: She's so cool. I love that.
0: Courtesy of Channel 7, and we'll get down to our 3AW colleagues a little later for the start of the game. Let me bring in Chook. Now, let me introduce you to Chook, boys.
2: G'day, Chook.
0: Chook has been doing the footy tips for Michael McLaren on the 2GB afternoon program, and he's the reason why Michael ended up winning the tipping competition. Well, he's on the line and he's a Roosters supporter. Hello, Chook.
3: Well, good afternoon, Mr. Mark Levy, and to J Moz and MG and Big Man. First time I get to speak to you, Big Man. I'm really excited. Oh, what a great game last night. Rooster, man. How good.
1: I want to be a Rooster, man.
3: Rooster, man.
0: Can you go all the way and win the comp, Chookie boy?
3: Yeah, look, I believe we can. What I was really, really excited about last night was their defence. We all know that their defence wins the big matches, in particular at this time of the year. Yes, your attack wins you your spectators and your attitude, the trophy. And we all understand that. But just so many remnants of their defensive strategies last night and their patterns took me back to 2018, 2019 when we went back to back. If we continue to start games like that and now in the GF with that attitude and those defensive patterns, I will find it very, very hard for either Newcastle or Penrith to beat us if we can do that again and emulate it like we did last night. Wonderful, wonderful performance, and such a proud Rooster today I am.
0: So just before you go, Chook, are you prepared to put your hand up, just because I couldn't get it out of you on Michael's program, that you are solely responsible for him winning the tipping competition, and while he's walking around the corridors taking credit himself for winning the 2GB Presenter tipping competition, are you willing to put your hand up today and say, look, you're actually the man responsible and you should be the one that receives all the glory?
3: Well, it's interesting that you say that, Mark. I'm not one to accept full responsibility. I always say, and if it wasn't for Michael McLaren to give me the opportunity from the outset, I've always said from day one that it's a team effort. And I'm just grateful for the opportunity. And secondly, the fact that every time that I have tipped, when I've done well or I haven't done so well.
0: Chook, how long have you been doing this, Chook?
2: Like, Chook. Who else have you done tips for?
0: You don't need to suck up to him. You're not on his show. You're on our show now.
2: This is rubbish. I mean, Michael McLaren should hand back the trophy.
4: Well,
2: I mean, they're not his tips.
4: Well, the first two were Phil O'Neill, and he got his tips handed in as well. So third place was one iron.
0: I
4: was in fourth. I'm happy to take second.
0: I got legal letters from our dear late departed David Morrow when I accused him of cheating in the tipping competition. But Michael McLaren's a cheat. He's enlisted a listener to do his tips, and Michael McLaren is a full-blown cheat. There needs to be an investigation.
2: Well, he's taking credit for it and poking his chest out. I mean, that's rubbish, Michael. You're crap, mate.
0: hey, Chook, well done, mate. You've had a great year in the tipping stakes, and good luck to your Roosters next week, buddy.
3: Thank you very much, and thank you, gents. Have a wonderful afternoon, and go the Mighty Roosters.
0: Good on you, Chook. There he is. Chook, you hear him during the week on the afternoon program. Well, Sam Walker, he had a night out, didn't he? Here he was with JT last night on Channel 9.
5: Sammy Walker, the magician, comes back from a syndesmosis and playing in your first ever grand final. How are you feeling?
6: Yeah, I'm over the moon, mate. It's been a pretty hard month. I'm trying to work really hard and get him back and having to watch the best time of the year, the best footy of the year. And, I'm just stoked to be back out here, and the opportunity to do a Suncorp is pretty special, and my whole family and friends, everyone that are here to support me, it's unbelievable.
5: How many tickets do you have to get?
6: About 30 odd. There's a whole cast of them out coming out, which is really special. I'm sure there'll be even more next week, so I can't wait.
5: Mate, your forward pack, they were enormous tonight, laying that foundation. You had to absorb a lot of pressure, and then they just ran on with it.
6: Yeah, for sure, mate. They laid a really good platform defensively. That's all we want from them, mate. We just want them to work as hard as they can defensively, and we'll repay them off the back of that. And I thought, Marky setting the tone with his freaky intercept there, and really repaid him off the back of that. And then from there, we felt really comfortable. So, real credit to the middles.
5: What about Benjamin Button, your Haas partner? DCE just keeps getting better at age. How good has he been for your game?
6: Unbelievable. He's got a couple more years left in him, surely. Nah, he's been so good, mate. Obviously, I had a little bit of time with him before he came to the Chooks, and his leadership and the energy he brings to the club is so special, and I've learned so much of him this year, and I really want to make him proud and send him out the right way.
5: mate. A bit of ice on the back of the knee, the syndesmosis, everything's pulled up fine.
6: Yeah, everything's feeling good, mate. It'll just more precautionary, make sure everything's right and be fit and firing to go next Sunday.
0: Yeah, Sam Walker having a chat to Jonathan Thurston at full time last night at Suncorp Stadium. Another important part of grand final day at the MCG is up there, Cazaley. Here's Mike Brady.

give it up. There are days when you could fly. You either love or hate us, depending on the score. And when your team run out or they get the goal,

0: So good, Mike Brady, with up there Kazalia to packed MCG. We'll take a break. Kylie Minogue, not too far away.
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0: Well, welcome back to Continuous Call team. Plenty of feedback. We'll get to that in just a second. Boys, I don't want to sort of rehash what's already been debated this week, but you know, I'm sitting here watching Mike Brady. I'm sitting here watching the MCG get set up for Kylie Minogue. And, you know, I'm thinking back to the debate this week about the fact that the NRL doesn't have grand final entertainment. Apparently Peter Volandis has a plan, which is what he told our colleague James Willis on the breakfast show on 2GB yesterday. I'm sitting here thinking to myself, anybody who says that we don't need grand final entertainment pre-game or halftime or whatever, I hope they're watching this afternoon. This is brilliant. Do you agree?
6: Levy, I've been watching this for however long I've been here. Like we see every either the Saturday before the Sunday grand final or the week before or whatever, their pre-game entertainment is way better than ours by so far and always has been. That bloke, Mike Brady, that just gets them
7: goosebumps
6: all up and standing and singing. And it's brilliant. It is goosebumps stuff. We don't do that.
7: No.
6: We don't do that, mate. And we never have. We never, and you know what, no matter how much they try or what they do, they'll never emulate that while ever he's around.
0: Well, I said this week, Darryl, it is embarrassing that rugby league doesn't have a pre-game performer.
8: Yep.
0: I mean, if whether it costs $1 million, whether it costs $25,000, it's a part of the experience. It's a part of the event. Of course we need a pre-game entertainment on grand final
6: and
0: day.
6: And you know what, Lev, but I think it's the whole package as well.
0: Yes, exactly.
6: I mean, part we just saw chicken. Prior to that, we saw all the... Well, normally it's the retiring players go around in the cars there, but they weren't retiring players because Dacos was there, Kurnow was there, and there were others who aren't retiring.
7: I think it was the captains of each club.
6: Oh, I don't know what it was, but it was brilliant. And as soon as that finished, bang, they went straight to that Mike Brady who sang up there, Kazali. And that they all get up, they all sing it. It's just brilliant. And, you know, and I'm not here to rap the AFL in any way, shape or form, but I'm going to say it again. That is way better entertainment than what we've ever produced,
0: yep,
6: ever.
0: I can't disagree. I think most people listening and watching would agree that it's sensational. And Kylie Minogue's about to come on.
7: Do you think it's the fact that their grand finals through the daytime?
0: Not at all.
7: Like at nighttime, it kind of loses a bit of a luster because most of our audience by 8 o'clock at night have had a skinful. These guys at 2 o'clock. What is it now? 20-2.
6: They still had time to have a skinful.
7: Yeah, I know, but it's not as much. I mean, it's just, I don't know. I think the daytime grand final adds to the entertainment.
0: I think the conversation that's been had this week about the NRL and grand final entertainment raises a much broader debate about the game day experience. Yeah. And I'm not talking about major events. I'm talking about, you know, everyday NRL games. Well, we had a conversation last week about needing to draw people back to the actual games rather than watching it on football. Well, let's hope the NRL's listening in at headquarters, because guess who's about to come on?
7: Here she
0: is, Kylie Minogue.
7: Wow.

0: Kylie Minogue in the middle of the MCG performing. She's got some interestingly dressed dancers with her. I don't know how to explain them. They're dressed in fluoro blue, wearing motorbike helmets.
1: They look like Daft Punk.
2: They look like
1: DJs.
0: Who?
1: They wear the same.
2: Yeah, they're men or women. I've had a good look. Most of them are women, I reckon.
3: Isn't it? Who's that band, the Eiffel, who sing Blue?

0: Kylie Minogue performing at the AFL Grand Final. We've got some big news breaking out of the Penrith Panthers. We'll share that with you right after this.
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0: On the way back to Kylie Minogue at the MCG, courtesy of Channel 7, Michael Carayannis and Brent Reed are reporting that Penrith has been given a huge boost on the eve of the preliminary final, with Isaiah Yoda set to ink a long-term extension, and growing confidence superstar halfback Nathan Cleary will follow suit. So Isaiah Yo is set to ink a long-term extension with the Panthers, and it looks like Nathan Cleary will be staying at the foot of the mountains. More on that shortly.

0: More of Kylie Minogue in just a moment, but let's get the boys' reaction to this big yarn breaking from Michael Carrianis and Brent Reed. Isaiah Yeo set to ink a long-term extension. It looks like Nathan Cleary's going to stay at the Panthers. Darryl, you're a former Panther. MG, you're a former Panther. Boys, this is huge for the Mountain Men.
1: It's massive for them. They're their two best players. I mean, they're not only influential on the field, they're very influential off the field. I mean, they love them. You know, the players love playing with them. The fans love them both. They've got no crap in them, either of them. And it's just a massive deal for them. On the field, they're outstanding. I mean, Isaiah Yeo has been, he's been there for a fair while now. I'm not sure how old Yeo is. What would he be, 31?
2: Yeah.
1: He'd have to be something like that. Yeah. But mate, he's just a great leader for them. And Nathan Cleary's probably the best player in the game. It's big news for him.
0: Just quickly, MG.
2: Yeah, it's two unbelievable role models. Massive news ahead of tomorrow's prelim. If they stay and sign long-term deals, that means a few of the other players' futures might be up in the air.
0: Back to Kylie.

0: G Flip's out there with Kylie Minogue in the middle of the MCG. We'll take a break. Back with more right after this.
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0: Well, you'll never guess what Kylie's playing now. Have a listen.

0: Well, Kylie Minogue's been hoisted above an inflatable football in the middle of the MCG, and she's building out the locomotion. How good? I know Peter Volandis has said he's got a surprise in store, and it'd want to be a good one. We'll take a break. The news at 2 o'clock, not too far away.
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0: Well, racers, boys, love the show. I'm 80. How good is Kylie? Sensational. Boys, I hope Albo's controlling himself with Kylie on the stage. Thank you, Paul. And we'll obviously bring you, we'll dip in and out of the coverage from our colleagues at 3AW, our sister station in Melbourne. We'll be able to take some of the live action. We won't take it in its entirety, but we'll certainly take the start and we'll take the end of it as well. All that and plenty more coming up right here on the Continuous Call team. But all in all, a wet old day in Melbourne town. Beautiful day in Sydney, and we're here to have some fun right the way through until 6 o'clock, and we'd love to hear from you. 131873, the number. You can email us at 2gb.com or click onto the feedback icon, and you can text us as well, 0460 873 873. We'll take a break for some news. We'll come back with plenty more, and a few people saying, Mark, do you think PVL will be watching this? I doubt it. News is next.
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9: Good afternoon, I'm Sarah Wiedersane. Tens of thousands of Lions and Dockers fans have packed the MCG for this afternoon's AFL Grand Final, now less than half an hour away. Fremantle is chasing their first ever premiership, while a win for Brisbane would make it three in a row. Queen of Pop Kylie Minogue has been performing on centre stage as part of the pre-game entertainment, treating the crowd to a mash-up of her greatest hits, as heard here on Seven.
10: All right, Melbourne.

0: The first ball up is at 2:30 Australian Eastern Standard Time. Tech giant OpenAI has revealed a swarm of rogue autonomous agents have accessed a number of US government websites. The breaches occurred as part of a months-long incident during which tests conducted by the company went awry. It comes just 2 days after the Australian government revealed rogue OpenAI agents breached a Medicare database. The Prime Minister has touched down in Sydney after attending the UN General Assembly in New York. He's been asked about the latest AI security breach. Mr Albanese says it backs up the need for greater regulation of the technology.
1: There needs to be appropriate national response as well as an international response to make sure that humans stay in charge of this new and emerging technology.
0: The federal government has ruled out reintroducing a cut to the fuel excise despite rising fuel prices. Researchers warn diesel prices could reach $4 a litre, placing greater pressure on Australians already struggling to make ends meet. Australia currently has 42 days worth of petrol in reserve, which is one more day than this time last week, 32 days worth of diesel and 29 days of jet fuel. Support is growing for community pharmacists to play a larger role in treating everyday health conditions. Around 8 in 10 survey respondents say they'd support expanded prescribing powers for trained pharmacy staff. Also making news, two men are facing drug supply charges for flying a drone over a corrections centre in New South Wales. And rock band U2 has marked 50 years since its formation by returning to the Dublin School where it all began. The group played a show for students at Mount Temple Comprehensive and has announced its first album in 9 years. In finance, one Australian dollar is buying around 71.2 US cents.
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0: Back to our top story. Thousands have packed into the MCG to watch Brisbane and Fremantle do battle in the AFL Grand Final. Fremantle coach Justin Longmuir has confirmed there have been no late changes for the Dockers. Live sites have been set up across the country to watch what could be a slippery showdown after steady morning rain. Panthers coach Ivan Cleary says son and co-captain Nathan is a certain starter for tomorrow's NRL prelim final against the Knights. The champion halfback is recovering from a stress-related injury to his foot. His dad says Nate is ready to go.
3: He's obviously, carrying an injury, but there wouldn't be many players out there at the moment for any team that aren't, so it's just our time of year, but we're super confident that all our players are ready to play.
0: That's the latest news and sport.
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0: Mostly sunny across Sydney this afternoon with the slight chance of a late thunderstorm. There is a strong wind warning for much of the coast. Looking ahead, showers forecast tomorrow with a high of 19. Cloudy on Monday, a top of 20. Right now in the city, it's 28 degrees. It's 34 in Bankstown, 35 at Campbelltown, 31 in Gosford, 33 at Lucas Heights, 34 degrees in Penrith. I'm Sarah Wiedersane. 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
1: Welcome back. Next hour of the continuous call team as we do it from the Harvey Norman Interactive Studio. And good luck to all the teams involved in the New South Wales Rugby League Grand Final Day at Combank Stadium, including an old mate of mine, George Nadira, and the Newtown Jets are in the New South Wales Cup Grand Final. And in less than half an hour, we'll take you to the MCG to our 3AW commentary team for the opening bounce of the AFL Grand Final between the Brisbane Lions and the Fremantle Dockers. As far as last night goes, and we'll bring you some highlights later this afternoon as well from the game last night. It was a victory in the end to the Roosters. They ended up winning it 36-20 over the Dolphins. So the Roosters go into the grand final and they'll play the winner of tomorrow's prelim between the Panthers and the Newcastle Knights. So we'll preview that a little bit later on, and we'll check in with Alana Ferguson on the NRLW action as well. And just recapping that news that was broken by Michael Carrianis and Brent Reed, Penrith have been given a huge boost. Isaiah Yeo set to ink a long-term extension with the club, and there is growing confidence that Nathan Cleary will follow suit. So that would be huge news for the Mountain Men. And speaking of Cleary, Adrian Prezenko is reporting that Ivan Cleary, his coach and father, has declared that Nathan is a certain starter for tomorrow's preliminary final against Newcastle. So it's a massive weekend, and there's a lot of feedback coming through off the back of Kylie's performance, some of which we brought to you live courtesy of Channel 7. Boys, how do you top that performance of Kylie? She just gave everything that was expected from Sharon. Boys, Peter Volandis needs to take note of the AFL final and the entertainment they have. This is seriously good. Artists in this country that we could use instead of having to rely on international acts. Alan says, Kylie killed it. Go, girl. Donna, wow, that was awesome. What a show. And Tommy says, looking at the Melbourne radar, they might be lucky for the grand final. Most of the rain looks slightly inland from Melbourne. Well, we'll get a check of the latest from our reporter and commentator from 3AW, Shane McGuinness, in just a moment. Just on Peter Volandi's comments, this is what he said yesterday to James Willis on the breakfast program. James filling in for Ben Fordham about the fact that he might have a little surprise up his sleeve.
2: This has generated so much publicity. It's probably been the best publicity that we've ever received, to be quite frank with you. So now at 10 minutes before the game, I think we're going to peak our ratings because everybody's going to come on to see what are we going to do.
3: Okay, so there is a plan. There is some sort of plan.
2: There is a plan, and it'll shock a few, but we will, so just stay tuned, watch the game I think it's 11 minutes, and you will see what we're going to do.
1: All right, so Peter Volandis, he's got a plan. Let's get down to the MCG. Shane McGuinness is inside that cauldron, looking forward to watching this all unfold, the Brisbane Lions and Fremantle. We'll get a check of the weather. We'll get his thoughts on the game, and our 3AW colleagues on the line right now. Shane, good afternoon to you, mate.
4: Hey, Mark and team, good to be with you.
1: Mate, set the scene for us. You guys do it so well on Saturday, grand final day. It starts in the morning. I've been watching it on the telly. You listen to it on the radio. And, well, the opening bounce, what, 20 minutes away. Firstly, the weather. How are things looking down there?
4: It did not stop raining from about 7 o'clock this morning, Levy. It's just been a light drizzle all morning. And as soon as Kylie took to the stage, the rain stopped, and it's holding off for the time being. It looks as though a lot of that rain's going to pass to the north of Melbourne. It's still going to be wet and slippery underfoot. That will lead to a wet Sharon, so a good day for the smaller players. But for the time being, I reckon we're in for a dry grand final. At least it doesn't look like there's any rain coming on the radar at the moment.
1: Are you a sneaky Kylie fan, Shane? Did you enjoy her performance?
4: Look, I just wanted to see the locomotion, Mark. I'll be honest. I wanted the locomotion. You know, that's our game, mate. However, that entire performance, I've seen plenty. I'm a big pre-match entertainment guy. It was outstanding, and they couldn't have nailed it anymore.
5: Mate, I think Mike Brady plays a massive role in
6: huge.
5: It. The song just gets everyone up, everyone in the mood. I mean, that's something we don't have up here. And I think that's a distinct advantage you blokes have.
4: It's wonderful, Big Man, the fact that we have such a traditional footy song that has gone across generations, gone across the decades, and it continues to this day. Obviously, Mike Brady continues to only get older, but he continues to only get better as well. And I think at the start of the entertainment where you have the younger guys out there, not the Kylie's all that young anymore, but it really is the perfect start for Grand Final Day.
6: Yeah, do you give Fremantle a chance in this game today? Obviously, Brisbane powerhouse, they're looking to win their third successive premiership, and they've been boosted by Lachie Neale. But do you give Fremantle a chance today?
4: You have to. Yeah, you have to give Fremantle a chance. They've been the best team all year.

0: day of football for them.
1: And here comes the Brisbane Lions, so the first team to come out down their race, and didn't see any nervous faces, Jimmy, because they've been here and done it, many of them, for the fourth time in four seasons, so they have a real confidence. Is that Chris Fagans, who's also walking out behind them? Is it his last game as coach? What a person he's been for AFL football. But again, they are going to take some beating again this year because of the confidence they have, and they just keep coming after you.
2: Fourth grand final in a row for the Brisbane Lions, as they did from 01 to 04. They won the first three back then and then lost in 04, of course, to Port Adelaide. This time losing to Collingwood, winning the past two, and trying to make it a three-peat today. The Lions first out. Umpires already out there, and the umpires today, Nick Foote in his second grand final.
3: Brett, yeah, the voice of Bruce Eva there in the 3AW commentary team. Before you go, Shane McGuinness, and get yourself prepared and your hot seat ready for the game this afternoon, give us your tip and who wins the player of the match at full time.
4: I just think the Brisbane Lions, they've got the experience. They know what this is all about. And to think that it's going to be a second, that could be a second three-peat this century for the Brisbane Lions. They are the greatest modern team of them all. Best player, Levy, Will Ashcroft. Remember a few years ago, Justin Martin won three Norm Smith medals with the Richmond Football Club. I think he does the same with the Brisbane Lions. Three consecutive years, three consecutive best on ground performances. Let's just hope it's a good game. It's been a one-sided affair the last few years.
3: You've had a big year in the commentary box too, Shane. Well done, mate, to you and the 3AW commentary team. Enjoy the grand final.
4: Good on you, Levy. Take care, guys.
3: Well done, mate. Shane McGuinness from 3AW. Eddie Maguire, he was on the Today Show this morning, and he just touched on what we heard about history being on the line for the Brisbane Lions.
5: No, but not only that, but Will Ashcroft could win three Norm Smith medals in a row, so there's history in the making. And let's not forget, Collingwood's win in 2023 by less than a kick, basically, would mean that they're going for four in a row. Yeah. So let them win three in a row first, and then they're going to set their eyes on the longest winning streak in the history of VFL, AFL, which was Collingwood in 27-28, 29-30. Now, what's interesting there is that Chris Fagan, there has been some rumblings whether or not Chris goes on next year. Eventually, he does want to come back to Melbourne. His family now, his daughters and his grandkids are all here. But if you get three in a row, it's going to be hard for him to say, oh, yeah, I'll turn my back on history, something that's only happened once ever. So they're an amazing side. They've got great players everywhere. I mean, the more I look at the Brisbane Lions side, the more I think it's going to be very hard for Fremantle to win. As Cal just mentioned, they've had some ups and downs, the Fremantle Dockers. They played one good quarter against the Sydney Swans, good enough to win. But if you give the three-quarter head start to the Brisbane Lions, you'll be 15 goals down at three-quarter time. So they've got to be out of the blocks nice and early and into it. And we know that this Brisbane Lions side know exactly what they need to do. They've been here before. They've got confidence in their system. They're going to be very, very hard to beat.
3: Back to 3AW. Frio's about to come out.
2: Alex Pearce leads the Dockers out for just their second grand final in their 32nd year in the competition. And one of the most amazing stats, the minor premiers, they've won just three quarters in this final series. The last quarter in the qualifying final against the Hawks when it was all done and dusted. The first quarter in the semi-final and last week storming home against the Sydney Swans. A huge roar greets the minor premiers. They failed against Hawthorn 13 years ago when they were very inaccurate. Can they create history today?
1: Spot on, Beaver. It hasn't been a great final series, but they're here. And they have to start the game well because Brisbane get in front. They blow you away. They consistently do that despite they nearly blew it against Hawthorn in the prelim, but they're 18 from 18 when they've been in front at three-quarter time this year. And Fremantle have had many players who have been down in the final series. Tracy's taken one mark inside forward 50 for the whole final series.
3: We'll leave it there. The 3AW commentary team will get back there for the opening bounce, and we'll get down there for the national anthem as well. We'll take a break. The continuous call team from the Harvey Norman Interactive Studio, AFL Grand Final Day, the prelims of the NRL, a break back with plenty more.
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1: 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Phil's listening. Afternoon, Levy, Big J, Moz and MG. Wonderful to be with me here for today's gold. I've been watching AFL for most of my 46 years on earth. Watching Mike Brady always creates the emotion of the day. It's a traditional AFL song up there, Kazalian, and has been for decades. What have the NRL got for Sunday night at the moment? Duck egg. Been a great year, boys. Levy, you've done a stellar job heading up the gold for 26. Can't wait to see you all on Saturday at Panthers, where no doubt I'll be donning the red shorts. Well, Phil, for us, if you wear the red shorts, they're not going to let you in, mate.
4: No, they won't.
5: Well, is he like 46? Not recognising?
4: I've already told security.
1: You can't wear the red shorts. Panthers. Mate, it's a league's club.
4: No red shorts allowed.
6: Why don't you just tell security full stop not to let me in?
4: Well, no matter what you know.
5: Have you seen this man?
4: That's a secret. Okay. Good work. It's happening.
1: 131873 is the number. Look, we've got this narc from South Brisbane. His name is Michael Rourke.
4: Hello, no, Michael.
6: Rourke.
1: Mate, he emails me most days, and he's just filthy on the world, right? He's bagging Kylie Minogue.
4: Give us
1: he's bagging the AFL. Michael, go back to bed. Get up on the right side of the bed and stop being such a narc, mate. Like,
7: Hey, Michael, you've got to show a little kindness.
6: Oh, yeah, show Michael, get a life, you nigger.
7: Shine a light for everyone.
1: Like,
7: we're trying to be
1: positive. You know, it's not NRL
6: what
1: versus
6: else
1: AFL.
6: Does this happen every week, every day?
1: Mate, every day, just relentless. Yeah. Anyway, I've got his IP address here, so we'll just block him and then we don't have to worry about it.
4: Yeah, he's obviously, he needs a chat to someone.
1: He's just a miserable human living a miserable life.
6: Like, thanks mate, for your call, you wanker.
1: Mark and boys, there's no centre bounce this year. It's been scrapped and it will start with a ball throw.
4: Yeah, up
1: from
4: the
1: Dawn. Thank you, Dawn.
4: Delta Dawn.
1: Shows how much AFL I've lost this year.
6: Yeah. Dawn's a regular.
4: Yeah, Delta Dawn.
6: That's not Delta Dawn.
7: Delta Dawn.
6: What's not her name, Delta
1: There
6: Dawn.
1: Are a couple of people concerned that we might not be doing your power rankings today.
6: Oh, no, we're doing them.
1: We're doing them.
4: Are we doing them?
1: Yeah.
6: Unless we forget.
1: What do you mean, are we doing them? I've given you the two topics for the next 2 weeks.
4: You are good. today is an extraordinary topic, to be honest.
1: Yes,
6: can I bring something up to you?
1: Of course you can.
6: And it's quite remarkable. As I was driving in here today, I was listening to Lukey Grant, brilliant show, and he was talking about bogan moths.
4: Yes.
5: There's been a few around, hasn't there?
6: Yes. I was coming home from Ulladulla last night.
1: Just stop for a second. Did you call them bogan moths?
4: Why bogans?
6: What are they called?
1: They're bogong moths.
4: Bogong, not bogan.
5: Oh, let's. We're
4: bogan.
5: Aussie. So we're
4: gonna,
5: Aussie. Bogan moths.
6: Sorry, G-Plip.
4: G-Flip.
6: Anyway.
1: I'm just trying to help you.
6: Sorry, I was driving home and I saw bogon moths as I was driving between Nowra. What is it called?
1: Bogong moths.
6: That's what I just
5: like
6: said.
5: Wollongong
6: moths.
7: Bogong.
6: Well, I was driving nearly at Wollongong. Gong and just past Kai Amma and it was just getting dark. It was about 6:30. Yep. Just starting to get it was dusk. It was darkish. And out of the blue, there are about a million of these bogon moths who hit my vehicle. Unfortunately I made a killing on a few of them, which I didn't mean to do, but when you're travelling at 100 Ks an hour. That's what happens.
1: Did they leave some remnants on
6: the
1: windshield?
6: They left a lot of stuff, and I had to go and get my car washed today.
4: What you failed to say was it's an 80K zone.
6: No, no, it was in the 100 zone.
5: Well, no, yeah, I do. There has been a few down there, because I spoke to Slippery on the way in, and he said, have you got any moths up your way?
4: Mate, I got them this morning.
5: Yeah, this morning.
6: In Penrith.
5: A couple...
6: In Penrith. Yeah. What, did you open your wallet?
4: No, but I'm bumped.
1: So what causes the abundance
6: of
1: moths?
6: Well, I don't know, but it was only when I got to Kiama, that was where they all happened.
4: I'm going to say it's burning off.
6: Burning off what?
5: Smoke.
4: The smoke. I reckon in the mountains there's been a lot of burning off of late. I reckon the Bogong moths are hibernating east.
6: Well, I actually heard on Luke's show, which I found quite interesting, they believe this or not, he said they tagged 14,000 of them and let them out and they haven't found them yet.
1: Boring.
6: How do you tag a moth?
4: Why do you want to tag a moth? And why
5: Tip,
4: do you want to tag?
5: You're it.
4: Yeah.
6: It's just ridiculous. I reckon there was a couple of tagged ones on my windscreen when I got home.
5: Yeah, well, they won't find them, will they?
1: Imagine going down the pub on a Friday night, you order a schooner, and you stand there, geez, I've had a big week. What do you do with yourself? I tag moths.
4: Yeah.
1: Boring.
6: Bogong moths.
1: Bogong.
4: Bogong.
6: Bogong.
1: Bogong.
6: Gong. Gong, as in Wollongong. As
5: yes.
6: In,
1: yeah. Have you ever noticed? You
6: How
1: drive,
6: do you spell it?
5: B-O-G-O-N-G.
1: Correct.
6: Is that correct?
1: That's right.
6: Bogong moth.
1: Yes. But have you ever noticed you drive over the Harbour Bridge at night, you look up, mate, there's about a million of them.
4: So can we ask around the lights. Can we ask one of our listeners where they're from?
6: They're from Bogong.
4: They know. Why now?
1: 131873, the number. Do you have a Bogong moth problem at your place?
6: This is when moths, and I'd have to say humans, get a bit frisky.
5: Spring.
6: I think spring is when we sprung.
4: When was the last time? When was the last time? See that hip thrust?
5: It's when there's a lot of offspring.
4: When was the last time you got frisky?
5: Oh,
6: we mean in months or years? I'd say 2009.
1: How old's Romy?
6: 2009. I reckon.
4: Look at him with his gangster hat back the other way. He looks.
1: You've got your McHappy Day.
6: Mate, I love McHappy Day. It's on the 14th of November this year, so let's give it a wrap.
1: By the way, can I take issue with Josh? So we've had to record a video, right, to talk up McDonald's, one of our great sponsors.
6: Yeah.
1: And you know what Josh's input is?
4: Yep.
1: I don't eat Macca's because I'm going to help you.
5: I said I haven't eaten it lately, but I will be stopping at the Golden Arches on that day in particular.
4: Well, you know what?
6: No gold card for you.
1: All I'm going to say to you is, Josh Morris,
6: where is our gold card?
1: Even if you are on a health kick, you can still have a sneaky cheeseburger.
5: Well, I think you saw that today. I knew I was coming in, so I set up the boys with a smorgasbord of lollies.
6: Yes, you did. Chocolate.
5: We're only an hour and a half in, and those said lollies are nearly gone.
1: What are those little gummy clusters?
5: Ooh, they're not
6: gummy
5: bad.
6: Gummy clusters, are they things you'd have to sort of keep your libido up?
5: No.
4: No, that's
5: they're different types of gummies.
1: All right. Well, let's put it out to the listeners. 131873, do you have a Bogong moth problem at your place? Where are they coming from and what causes them to get a little bit frisky at this time of the year? 131873, the number. We'll get to your local club open line. We've also got the $100 Harvey Norman voucher to be won. So we'll do all of that for you very, very shortly. We'll go down to the MCG for the national anthem in just a moment because the players are ready. All is in readiness, so let's take you down there right now.
8: Protect the land as they did long before. Wurundjeri country extends from the inner city of Melbourne. It goes across the mountain to the Great Dividing Range, west to the Werribee River, south to the Mordialloc Creek and east to Mount Baw-Baw. And the Wurundjeri people are part of the Kulin Nation and of the Wawal language group. And while you're on Wurundjeri country, you're welcome to the traditional lands and the waterways of the Wurundjeri people. So, woman, Jekyll, welcome. Enjoy the game. Thank you.
9: Thank you, Uncle Colin. If you're able, would you now please rise, remove your hats and join with the players, coaches and umpires for the Australian National Anthem to be performed by an artist who has had over 1 billion streams globally and sold out tours around the world, Michael Painter.
10: Australians, oh, let us

0: That's one of the best I've heard. Michael Painter with the national anthem, Advance Australia Fair at the MCG. So the opening exchange is not too far away. And, boys, I've been pushing for that bloke to be part of the pre-game entertainment. We've got John Farnham self-deteriorating. He's a part of a Whispering Jack tour. Imagine him spelling out John Farnham songs at Accor Stadium next Sunday.
1: I've got to say, that's the first time I've ever heard that bloke. And he made that almost like an American national anthem, like, you know, how they slow it down and make it sound a bit different, but
0: there was no music.
1: Sounds amazing.
0: No music accompanying him. It was just all him singing the song. Yeah. Outstanding. Well done, Michael. Brilliant job. Let's take in the opening exchanges. So we're about 60 seconds away from the AFL Grand Final getting underway. Let's take it down to the MCG and the 3AW commentary team.
2: Fremantle locked that ball in their forward 50 last week against Sydney in the last quarter. It was 25 entries to four. That's finals footy for you, and that's what Brisbane have done better than anyone the last couple of years. Harris Andrews got a bit of a fist pump. He must have won the toss to get in.
3: Lions to the city end. Dockers to the punt road end. We haven't had a wet grand final for 17 years. You played in the last one, Jimmy, 2009. The Cats and the Saints were blessed for the last decade and a half with brilliant weather. It is. We'll get back down to you quickly again, Jack. Rain just starting to fall again slightly.
4: Yeah, it certainly is. The radar isn't really helping us out. It looked like it was going to be just north of the city, but now it looks like we're getting the back end of that at the moment. So it will be soggy underfoot. As I mentioned, it's been raining most of the morning. We only had that little gap for the Kylie Minogue concert. So as you guys just said, it will be slippery underfoot.
3: First quarter coming up for BP. Great coffee and yummy snacks. Tick off your to-do list at BP. So final word, a tip, Lloydie and Jimmy, and the margin.
5: Well, I'm going to go the Brisbane Lions. I think a lot of people would love to see Freo get their first premiership, but I'm just concerned about the firepower on the Lions forward line.
2: Yeah, Brisbane by 30 points. I think they'll be too good.
3: So we're all ready to go. Umpire Hayden Meyer is going to ball it up first. The red shirt is held aloft. To take up the call on 3AW Grand Final footy, all thanks to Maccas.
6: A spine-tingling atmosphere, a mighty roar, and the 2026 AFL Grand Final is go. Taken by Bolton, who's tackled straight away. Handball comes to Ashcroft, to Lohman. He got the handball back to Ashcroft. It's at half forward. Sarong arrives and takes it. Gets it onto the boot and kicks it out for the member's side. It's a bouncing footy. Very able to scoop it up. He thought about the handball and he kicked it inside the 50. Almost McKenna, and it's off hands and over the boundary line for a throw-in inside the 50 for Brisbane, 45 around from their goal.
2: And Josh Dunkley is going to Shea Bolton as his tagging match-up today.
6: Frantic start, as we're so used to in an AFL Grand Final. Ball thrown in, swiped down by Draper. Loose footy. Brayshaw bangs it onto the boot, clears defensive 50. Up to meet it, Amos. Trying to barge his way through, then he was caught. Want to get high contact, nothing doing. And then Erasmus is tied up in the tackle. Umpire will come in and ball it up between wing and half forward for Brisbane.
0: All right, we'll leave it there. So we'll keep an eye on the AFL Grand Final. Early exchanges, nil all between Fremantle and the Brisbane Lions. What we'll do is take a break. We'll come back. We're talking Bogong Moths. The voices you heard there, Matt Granlund, the lead commentator, alongside Bruce Eaver. His expert commentators today, Matt Lloyd and Jimmy Bartell. And down on the boundary is Jackie Reed. So we'll dip in and out of their coverage at the MCG. Nil all the score. Back to the G right now.
3: Being out, Will got a handball inboard. Cameron receives it from Bailey. Kick across the goal. And it's helped through for a rush
5: free
3: behind.
5: Free kick, Beaver. Free kick. Push in the back.
3: So no score. Fremantle free kick in the last line. Lions hitting.
0: Well, they're on the attack there. I thought we might have a chance for a goal. So no change to that score. We'll take a break. Back with your calls right after this.
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0: the power to light a fire in you. It also has the power to literally put one out. You've just heard it. 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
2: Charlie Cameron kicks the first goal for Brisbane. They lead 6-1 over Fremantle in the AFL Grand Final. You got very excited there, Darryl, about Charlie Cameron. Have you got a little investment on him today?
3: Oh, you know, I just don't mind an investment here and there, but yes, I was on him to kick a goal.
2: Yes. 1-3-1-8-7-3. Right, back to Bogong Moth. Gentlemen, we floated that a little earlier because, Darryl, you had some issues with the Bogong Moths.
3: Yeah, I did around Kiama last night. Yeah.
2: Let me bring in Marcus at Chipping Norton. Marcus, good afternoon to you, sir.
4: Hello, Mark. We've got a factory out here, a textile factory. We've got a big problem with those moths with the lights. It's really bad, like Golden Point not paying out on Pick the Score. It's like crazy. And we just can't deal with it. And we've had to give up.
3: Is this the bloke you normally cut off, Levy?
2: Yeah, I'm just wondering why. Can you explain to him, Marcus? Just explain to me, mate. But just explain. Why do you keep ringing up?
4: Because Mark, you say that you're the guy that fixes all the problems, and which you do. And I'm wondering, do you think it's fair at the end of the day when you look in the paper the next day that the score says a certain score, but the tab doesn't pay that score?
2: But Marcus, how do you want me to fix that, mate? I don't run the tab.
4: I just thought you'd like to have a little opinion on that. What's your opinion?
2: No, Marcus, I don't have an opinion on it, mate, because I don't care. You're wasting your time ringing me and annoying me.
4: But if you had a bet on and you lost, wouldn't you be upset?
2: But I don't talk through my hip pocket, mate. I sit here and fight for the people that matter, like veterans. I'm not going to fight for somebody who's lost a bet on a game of football. I don't care.
4: I think you're avoiding it, Mark.
2: I'm not avoiding anything, mate. You're just wasting your time ringing me.
4: Don't get heated, my friend.
5: Okay.
2: Are you going to... Anyway, he's hung up. So he's at his say, but he rings up all the time. I don't know why we keep letting him through, but just stop wasting our time.
5: Yes.
2: Anyway, 1-3-1-8-7-3, the number, 2GB.com. Click onto the feedback icon. If it was points bet, we might be able to help him. Mm-hmm. Maybe that's the problem. Maybe you should start betting with a betting mob like PointsBet to advertise on this program.
5: He shouldn't bet because it sounds like he's horrible at it.
3: He should gamble responsibly. That's irresponsible gambling, backing winners.
2: Usually I cut him off, but I just thought, you know what? Now's probably a good opportunity to ask why he continues to waste my time and his own time ringing the radio station.
6: 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What happened with him?
2: 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Back with more.
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2: Fremantle in front, 7-6 over the Brisbane line. Lions, hopefully old mate hasn't got to pick the score on this. 7-6, Fremantle leading the Brisbane Lions. Mark Levy, Josh Morris, Darryl Broman and Mark Geyer. The text messages are coming through as well saying,
3: second
2: why does he
3: fast.
2: Waste his time? But anyway, whatever. Bogong Moths, here's some information for you boys. Fly annually in spring from the warm inland plains of eastern Australia to, well, it's a form of dormancy during warmer periods in the cooler alpine areas along the Great Dividing Range. Right. The moths then return to these inland areas in autumn to breed when, food resources are suitable for their larvae. Mass migrations usually occur at night. Moths use the Earth's magnetic fields and light from the night sky to orient towards alpine areas of the ACT, the Victorian Alps and the Snowy Mountains in New South Wales. Does that help you or not really?
5: Well, they're lost. If they're in Kiama, they're lost.
3: Well, why are they lost? They tried, what did you say there?
5: You said the alpine snowy regions.
3: They tried to flagrant their way down here.
5: They just followed the light. They followed the light of a truck and it went to Kiama.
6: Can I take your Bogong moths and raise your bats? Where do the bats go in winter?
3: Look, I haven't raised my bat for quite a while.
6: All of a sudden, at night time.
5: I'll tell you where there are a lot.
6: Fruit bats.
5: The Camellia Gardens in Sutherland.
6: They are everywhere. Do they hibernate in winter? What do they do?
3: They hang upside down, a lot of them.
6: That's a Dracula movie. There are hundreds at
5: Camellia Gardens.
2: You know how I describe a bat? It would have to be the ugliest animal on planet Earth.
5: And they ruin your car paint too if they do a number two on it.
6: Yeah, there you go.
3: Do they really?
5: Yeah.
2: There's a colony of them in the, what's the one
3: are
2: over?
3: Are they protected?
2: Near the football stadium. Centennial Park. Yeah. There's a colony in there. There's thousands of them.
5: Oh, there's heaps.
6: You see them migrating overnight. Migrating, coming out of the mountains on dusk.
2: Do you?
6: Yeah.
3: Where are they migrating?
5: They fly over my house too around sunset as well, but they're heading towards the beach. So I don't know.
3: Can you eat them?
2: They go towards the beach.
5: They go for a surf.
3: Can you eat bats?
6: You can eat them. Only if you're Ozzy Osbourne.
5: I wouldn't recommend it.
3: No, I'm not going to, but I reckon their wings would be alright.
6: Oh, what, bat wings?
2: Bat wings?
5: Aren't they all thin and skinny?
2: Bat wings?
3: Try frying them yourself. They'd be alright. They'd be crispy.
2: There's no meat on them.
6: They're poisonous, mate.
3: Bats are poisonous.
6: Yeah, very much so.
3: Are you sure? You're just tossing that up.
6: Okay.
3: 131873.
6: Someone out there will know.
3: Let's Google it.
2: But hang on, Darryl, you've just made the big statement that you'd like to eat bat wings. There's no meat on them, mate.
3: How much meat is there on little ducks, little chickens? What are those little chickens?
2: Well, let me put this to you. Would you prefer a buffalo wing or a bat wing?
3: Oh, of course a buffalo wing, but because I've never tasted a bat wing.
2: That's because there's nothing on them.
3: I think there is.
5: No, when they stretch out,
3: you know what you could
5: just
3: do?
5: Just like skin.
3: When they're hot like buffalo wings, you could use it to fan yourself. To cool yourself down a little bit. Are you absolutely certain they're poisonous?
2: Yes.
6: I think so.
3: Are you absolutely certain they're poisonous? I think so. That's not certain. Look it up, Google.
6: I'm 90% sure they are.
3: Okay. Well, our listeners are often our best researchers. Is there any people out there in my name of Batman, give us a ring and let us know.
5: Bruce.
6: And karate.
2: I've looked it up.
3: What?
2: Bats are not poisonous.
3: Well, I didn't think so.
2: But they can carry dangerous germs and
6: viruses.
2: Right.
6: Yeah,
5: that's right.
2: So you've got him on a tick.
3: Yeah, that's why you cook them first.
2: That's a Dracula movie. Bats do hang upside down, especially the smaller bats. So I don't know about fruit bats, but normally bats hang upside down. But anyway, not everybody can be Batman.
3: Levy,
2: Tony.
3: Could I ask you a question?
2: Mm-hmm.
3: Why do you think bats hang upside down? What's the reason?
6: It's just so they get blood in their head.
3: Well, let me put this to you, MG, Mr. Knowledgeable About Animals.
6: Yeah, go.
3: Why do birds not hang upside down?
6: Because their heads aren't as heavy as bats.
5: Do you reckon bats sometimes just fall asleep and let go of the branch and just fall straight on their head? Jeez, that was a rough landing.
3: Well, I don't know. I would say no. That would be a clumsy bat.
6: I think nocturnal birds and bats sleep upside down.
5: I've never
3: seen a bird sleep upside down, and I'm wondering why they don't.
2: Well, look, I can answer the question for you.
3: Why can you?
2: Bats are lazy. Yeah. They're lazy.
6: Yeah.
2: They don't want to sleep sitting up, so they sleep lying down.
6: They must have strong claws.
2: Well, yeah, it'd be to do with the claws.
6: Yeah.
2: The claws would be able to grip onto the branch better than a bird, wouldn't they?
6: It'd be vice-like.
3: Well,
2: they'd be more conducive to hanging upside down.
3: I don't think you've got no proof.
2: Listen,
3: you've got no proof that their claws are not so strong.
2: You've been tossing it up for 40 years.
3: Yes, and look where I am now.
2: Exactly.
3: About to get the something else. Anyway.
2: All right, 131873. Look, if we got any bat experts or people that know a bit about them, can you give me a ring?
3: The Batman!
2: We'll take a break. Back with more.
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2: 131873, the number. There's a very simple answer from Graham in respect of why bats hang upside down.
3: Yep.
2: Bats can't walk. If they're able to walk, they'd like birds, they'd be able to stand on the top.
5: Can't they?
6: Some birds can't walk.
2: When was the last time you saw a bat walking along a park?
5: Never, but if it fell on the ground, I'm sure it could
3: walk and hobble.
2: I don't think they can, Josh. That's why they've got wings.
5: They've got feet.
3: So birds.
5: If you've got feet, you can walk.
2: They don't have flat feet, you goose.
6: What have they got?
2: They've got claws hang on to branches.
5: Yeah, but that's just have like walking seen with footy studs on concrete.
3: Oh, hello, Jabba George. Have you eaten a chicken's foot lately?
2: What's it like? Terrible.
3: I know it's not good to eat with, but it's not good to walk on either. Chickens can walk.
2: What about they've got those little nails hanging out of them? Oh, disgusting.
3: Ingrained toenails.
2: Oh, disgusting. Chad's at Thornton. Hello, Chad.
22: Hey guys, how are you going,
6: Chadley?
2: Hey Chad, just before you start, you haven't had a pick the score and you're dirty on the tap, have you?
22: I had a pick the score, but I'm not dirty on the tap. No, it's just rubbish.
2: Thank you, Chad. What do you got for us, legend?
22: Guys, I was in Vanuatu about 15 years ago and had a fruit bat.
5: Ooh.
22: At a restaurant.
6: To eat.
3: Was that for dessert?
22: To eat. No, it was the main meal. Oh, it was
3: little fruit bat.
22: It was on there. I was there with the family and yeah, it was on. I thought, I've got to give this a go.
5: One of the specials.
3: What was it like?
22: It was very gamey, a million bones, and you've got to have a go at it, but I won't do it again.
5: What'd you have it with? What kind of condiment did you have it with? A bit of sauce?
3: Had it with ice cream.
2: Had it with a Greek salad. What do you reckon?
22: It was at the French restaurant in Vanuatu.
2: Yuck. Started off with the snails and then got the bat. Ugh. Chad, thanks for calling mate. You're a chance of winning the $100 Harvey Norman voucher.
3: I don't eat the snails. My missus loves them.
2: Nah. Escargot?
5: No. Nah.
3: Do you like them?
5: No.
6: I've never tried them.
5: No.
3: Never tried?
6: Not the French ones, no. I've tried other stuff.
5: I played my test debut in France, so yeah, tried them over
6: so
5: there.
6: So did I.
5: Never again.
2: No.
6: Nah. Well, nah. In Avignon.
3: But they're heavily...
5: Went in France?
3: Like
5: have a dabble.
3: Aren't they, what's garlic? Aren't they full of garlic?
5: Yeah, well, they try and smother them in garlic to make them taste nicer, but the texture.
2: Texture. Righto, Gordon Ramsay. Phil's at Winston Hills. Hello, Phil.
0: G'day, guys. I'd just like to say thank you for this year because it's been absolutely fabulous, and I think the humour you've got is absolutely, you know, top five star.
2: Thank you, Phil.
3: But, I'd agree with that.
0: But
3: what do you mean, but?
0: The bats migrate from Wollongong, the Shire, and Penrith, and there's a lot of fruit bats in your bloody in your studio at the moment. So what's going on, fellas?
3: Well, there's a lot of dingbats out there too.
2: Phil, thanks for calling through, mate. 131873, the number. Around the grounds, AFL Grand Final, Fremantle 15, Brisbane Lions 9 in the first quarter. 15-9, Fremantle leading Brisbane in the AFL Grand Final. We are the continuous call team.
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2: 15-9, Fremantle leading Brisbane. 15-9, Frio over Brisbane. 5 minutes left in the first quarter of the AFL Grand Final. Back to more of your feedback on Bogong Moths. Levy and Chaps, I'm in the car park at the Shoalhaven Head Surf Club at 7 Mile Beach. There are hundreds of moths here surfside. From John at the Heads. Thank you, John. Beautiful surf club there too, and lovely spot. Thank you, mate. What else have we got here? Hey boys, MG just said birds can't walk. Some birds can't walk. Can you ask him which one?
6: Greg
3: Bird.
5: After 1,000 schooners, yeah, I've seen that before.
2: Well, I've got one for you. Penguins. They don't walk, they waddle.
6: Yeah. No, I wasn't thinking about birds. I was thinking about.
3: Sometimes he's just not thinking. He's not thinking at the moment. He's in racing mode at the moment.
6: No, I'm not in racing mode. I'm just off with the pixies.
2: It's been a long year. Yeah. Afternoon, lads. I've got to let you know, bats sleep upside down because of the way they poop. Let's just tidy that one up.
6: Oh, really?
2: Apparently. Well,
6: so they poop on themselves.
2: Boys, great show as always. Bats hang upside down, then they wee on themselves to wash.
6: What a disgusting person.
3: Well, that's animals are different, you know.
6: Yeah, aren't they?
3: Well, they are, mate, because they can't, they don't bathe very often, do they?
6: Well, dogs always, you know.
3: Well, where does a dog bathe without the help of a human?
6: No, it doesn't.
5: Jumps, well, they go to the beach.
6: Jumps, or jumps in a...
3: Not if they don't live in middle of Australia.
5: Yeah, at a lake.
2: Cats bathe themselves.
6: Yeah, they have a lick.
3: They lick themselves.
2: They just lick themselves.
3: You know, my little buddy Gazza at home, I had to take him and get all these little growths cut off.
6: That was cheap, was it?
3: Well, no, it wasn't that cheap. But it was. He did a good job, this vet. I went to the new one. And, mate, he's got, like, little scars all over him with stitches and everything. I've got to take him back the day before.
5: Does he have to wear the cone?
3: No, I thought he might have to, but he's not licking them.
6: Can you tell me whether it was under or over $500?
2: 500?
3: 500.
2: Over, definitely.
3: Mate, please.
6: What, for a vet?
3: It was over 2,000.
5: Wow.
3: I've got pet insurance, though. I got 1,600 back first time I got a result.
5: Good.
3: So it was pretty good.
6: Yeah.
2: So with these growths, were they cancerous growths?
5: They can be.
3: No, they weren't when he got them, but they could turn that way.
2: Right, okay.
3: So I had to get them out. And he's poor little buddy. Like, I go to pat him, and all I can feel is his stitches. And
2: That's a cat.
6: It's a cat, isn't it?
3: No, it's a dog.
6: Oh, it's a dog.
2: You are off with the pixies today.
3: Gazza the dog.
2: What's thrown you? Are you having a bad day in the pun?
6: No, I'm not punning, actually. I'm just...
2: not punting?
3: No, what do you mean that while we're on air? Or do you mean you're not punting full stop?
6: I had a bit
3: on
6: Meech
3: the... Is listening?
6: I had a bit in the AFL.
2: is your darling listening?
6: She always listens. She always does.
3: Meech, I can tell you, he's not punting.
2: Excellent. Jeez, MG, show us how much is in that account over there. Whoa, what's you're going out for dinner.
5: A couple of zeros, eh?
2: 131873, the number. Cockatoos only pick their food up with their left foot from Mike.
6: Left-handed, see? Cockatoos left-handed.
5: That's like polar bears.
2: Yeah, well, we had a rainbow lorikeet growing up. It picked up its food with its claw and ate it out of its claw.
6: Very clever bird.
3: Left,
6: very
3: clever. Left foot.
2: Left foot, yeah.
3: Is that...
6: Ambidextrous.
2: It's like a human. You're left-handed.
3: Yeah, but some people are right-handed. Maybe some cockatoos are right-footed.
2: Maybe.
3: You know, I don't think that's a given that they all use their left foot to eat. Do you think
6: We're going down a rabbit warren here.
3: On what basis?
6: I just saw these animal questions. I'm not a doctor, but we love it. I'm not Chris Brown.
5: Rabbit warren.
3: I know you're not Chris Brown.
2: I had a drama with Dr. Chris Brown.
6: Oh, here we go.
2: So, well, I went on to the Bondi lifeguards were doing a podcast and they asked if I'd go on it with, and Dr. Chris Brown was the other guest. Anyway, so I just tossed it up. I said, you know, like they wanted me to create some controversy. So they clued me up. They said ask him whether or not he's a doctor. You know how vets are doctors?
6: Yeah.
2: So I just started giving it to him.
3: Mate, call them doctors.
2: He didn't take criticism very well because I'm sitting there, I'm going, so you're a vet. Yeah. So if on a plane when they come over the PA and they say, if there's a doctor on board, do you put your hand up? He said, yes, I do. I said, so what are you going to do in a medical emergency for a human? Pull out your stethoscope and find the heart as if it's a dog? Anyway, he cut up rough.
6: Really?
2: He was filthy.
3: You sound like the G flip of broadcasters. You're very aggressive.
2: No, but it was all a G up. And then when he found out, he thought it was hilarious. But
6: you should ask him for a script.
3: Let's get him on. 131873.
6: Give me a script for me pain.
2: I just need some morphine, Doc. Yeah.
5: Well, it's a pretty strong horse tranquilizer.
2: 131873 is the number, 2GB.com. Click onto the feedback icon. Just heading down to the gong, culling a few bogong moths for you, Daryl, from Charles.
3: Well, they mightn't be out at this time of day. It's only night.
5: They might play havoc around the Group 7 Grand Finals today.
6: When's that start?
5: I've instructed my older brother to give me running around the grounds for the first grade match and also his beer tally.
6: Okay. What time does the game start?
5: Well, I think he's getting there around. He'd be there. I reckon the game's going to start pretty soon. It's normally around 3 o'clock. I just realised what the time was, and it's going to start soon, if it hasn't already.
2: And we should also mention, I mentioned it last night, but I'll mention it again because we might have a few of the locals listening. The Gundagai Tigers went back-to-back, Darryl. Davey loved the Gundagai Tigers, Towdy and Marty Hay. They're the coaches, and they've had a great result last Sunday. I think they beat Tamora, if memory serves me correct. But he's very laconic and very, you know, sort of...
3: Towdy?
2: Very cool, calm and collected, Towdy. Yeah. He rang me, goes, "How you going?" I said, "Yeah, good, mate." He goes, "We got another one." I said, "Another what?" "Premiership."
3: That's what country blokes talk like, Lever. They're different.
2: Yeah.
3: They're a different breed, country
6: Big
3: blokes.
6: Big fireworks as they come back to
3: you
6: the
3: know, I mean, that's
6: main
3: why
6: street.
3: I think every time Americans come over here from the... You know, Big Apple or something. They should go and spend some time out at Gundagai or around there just to see what real Aussies are like.
2: Go and get some fair dinkum Aussies in
3: here. Yeah, get in here.
2: Experience it.
3: You know, get them to, you know, take some stuff off the balls and
6: make
3: them.
6: I'm going to Leeton soon in a few weeks for a few days just to...
3: For a gig?
6: No, just to... We go and play lawn bowls down there and we have a bit of a tribute to my... mate that passed away.
2: Oh, beautiful.
6: And who was Frankie down there at Lillipilly Wines.
2: And can you bring back some wine for us?
6: Yeah, happy days.
2: Lovely.
6: Happy
2: give you
6: days.
2: Some money. I've got to get to the news, boys. We'll come back with plenty more. 23-22, the Lions lead the Dockers.
25: 2GB, celebrating 100 years.
7: Good afternoon, I'm Sarah Wiedersheim. The AFL Grand Final is underway with the Fremantle Dockers doing battle with the Brisbane Lions at a rain-soaked MCG. The Dockers are looking to claim their first ever premiership while the Lions are attempting to win their third in a row. Lions forward Charlie Cameron kicking the first goal of the game as heard on 7.
8: Cameron was there, out the back door, left foot around the corner. Charlie Cameron with the first of the Grand
7: Brisbane currently lead Fremantle 23 points to 22. Tech giant OpenAI has revealed rogue autonomous agents have broken into dozens of other government and university websites. It comes just 2 days after the Australian government revealed that OpenAI agents hacked a Medicare database. The company has now confirmed the problem is more widespread and has launched a review. Prime Minister Anthony Albanese says the development reiterates the need for a global response to the technology. Peak business leaders are urging caution as the government debates new laws to combat AI cyber threats. The Australian Chamber of Commerce and Industry maintains although stronger safeguards are important, they must remain clear and workable for enterprises. Chief Executive Andrew McKellar argues slowing or restricting our access to the technology is not the right thing to do.
9: We can't pull up the drawbridge. We need to encourage the investment in the infrastructure, the computing capacity here in Australia. If we can do that, there are huge opportunities and that will also give us leverage in the future.
7: Senior Labor Minister Murray Watt says reintroducing a cut to the fuel excise in response to rising fuel costs is not on the government's agenda. Drivers are being warned diesel prices could soar to $4 a litre if the US pushes ahead with a ban on fuel exports. Experts say the proposed ban could trigger a 50% price surge at the pump and force fuel rationing in Australia within weeks. Minister Watt says the energy is currently in India working to shore up supply.
10: Supply to Australia remains very solid despite the difficult circumstances that we continue to face. We now have 3.5 billion litres of fuel locked in for delivery to Australia in the next 4 weeks, and that includes 1.9 litres of diesel.
7: Also making news, researchers are investigating whether a mandatory exercise break could result in a healthier, more efficient workforce. And national flu cases are continuing to surge this spring despite the warmer weather. In finance, one Australian dollar is buying 71.2 US cents.
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7: Back to our top story. It's been a tight start to the AFL Grand Final between the Dockers and the Lions, with the Lions leading 23-22 in the first quarter at the MCG. Former West Coast skipper and Lions recruit Oscar Allen among those booting a goal against his old rivals. Panthers co-captain Nathan Cleary has trained without incident and is being declared a sure start for tomorrow's NRL preliminary final against Newcastle. Jack Cole has been named to partner Cleary in the halves, despite Jack Cogger named on an extended bench. 22-year-old Aussie Talia Gibson is through to her first tour-level singles final at the Singapore Tennis Open. Her Russian opponent withdrew before their semi-final, and the Socceroos and Brazil have drawn one all. That's the latest news and sport.
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7: Mostly sunny across Sydney this afternoon with the slight chance of a late thunderstorm. There is a strong wind warning for much of the coast. Looking ahead, showers forecast tomorrow with a high of 19. Cloudy on Monday, a top of 20. Right now in the city, it's 28 degrees. It's 34 at Bankstown, 35 at Campbelltown, 34 in Penrith, 30 at Terry Hills, 31 in Gosford. I'm Sarah Wiedersehen. There'll be more news at 4 o'clock on your news leader, Sydney's 2GB.

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1: Welcome back. Next hour, the Continuous Call Team. We'll keep an eye on the AFL Grand Final continuing in front of 100,000 people. And, of course, we're gearing up for NRLW action later, but the NRL preliminary final tomorrow between Penrith and Newcastle. The news out of the Panthers is Nathan Cleary, good to go. And it looks like Isaiah Yeo is going to re-sign with the club on a long-term deal. And there's growing confidence, according to a report today by Michael Carrianis and Brent Reed, that Nathan Cleary might do the same. So a big boost for them leading into the preliminary final. Last night, the Roosters, too good for the Dolphins, 36-20 at a sold-out Suncorp Stadium. Mark Nwangani Tawazi was our player of the match. He scored two tries. Roosters 36, Dolphins 20 at Suncorp Stadium. And as far as NRLW action goes, Allianz Stadium tonight, the Roosters and the Raiders at 7:50. And then tomorrow at Cbus Super Stadium at 1:05, the Titans and the Brisbane Broncos. So that's all still to come. And the AFL Grand Final quarter time at 23-22, the Brisbane Lions over the Fremantle Dockers. Now, we've got New South Wales Rugby League Grand Final day. There's already been some scores come through, or we can chase them up. There's some other games later on tonight, including the New South Wales Cup Grand Final, Penrith and Newtown. And this one from Ryan, Legends, I'm at the Group 7 Grand Final between Kiama and Albion Park. I thought one of Kiama's favourite sons, J-Moz, would like to know. I'll send score updates at half at full time. So Ryan's wanting to step on your brother's toes.
2: Well, that might be my brother-in-law,
1: oh, is
2: Ryan.
1: Right.
3: Does he get on the drink a bit?
2: Yeah, he does. He said he was a great golfer as well, right?
3: What? Yeah. So you're saying he's got a rap on himself?
2: Well, he thought that, you know, we're a very sporty family, the Morrises, and he thought that the only thing he could beat it me at was golf, and he hasn't ever beaten me. I've beaten him three times.
1: Just let him win once. What?
3: Yeah, let him win.
2: Can't do that.
1: Too competitive. And just one last one. I was talking earlier about Dr. Chris Brown, the vet. Mark, just on vets, no word of a lie, the vet at Forestville, his Christian name is Yvette.
3: Yvette.
1: I'm here to see the vet. Yvette? Yes, Yvette's the vet, and she's ready to see your dog.
4: Yvette.
1: 131873 is the number. Around the grounds, New South Wales Women's Premiership Grand Final, midway through the first half. Mounties leading Newcastle 8-6 at Combank Stadium. 8-6 the score. Mounties leading Newcastle at Combank Stadium, and Fremantle have kicked another goal. They're now in front 28-23 over the Brisbane Lions.
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4: For today's Power Rankings, boys and girls, and those playing at home, I'd like to put your thinking caps on, because we did this last night. We're sitting around here, and I said to the boys, I need a little bit of help from my Power Rankings tomorrow. And Mr. Levy came up with this one, which is a bottler. The grand final entertainment is still unknown, and it's up in the air, I suppose. We've just seen Kylie Minogue flaunting her stuff, which was superb. But I want to know, what is the best live thing or slash event that you've ever seen in your life? We're talking everything from musical performances, seeing an animal in the wild, or simply a feature of a particular place or country. And I'll kick it off with mine. I've seen lots of bands. You know, one of the best was when I saw INXS live at a local pub in Mount Druitt back in 1994. But that just misses out on my five, because number five is Gallipoli when I went there.
1: Oh, yeah.
4: I was there for the 100-year anniversary in 2015.
1: Wow.
4: And everything about it was just harrowing and humbling. Mm. When you see that all these gravestones of our diggers, how young they were, and you realise when they tell you the story that how far away a lot of them were from living or passing, you realise how lucky we are as a country. Mm. So being in Gallipoli in that 100-year was just breathtaking. Number four is Vegas. I've never been to Vegas before, and when I went away with my wife, we was everything we wanted and more. Couldn't have went with a better travelling partner. She was up for anything.
3: Wow.
4: Well,
3: geez. You know what happens in Vegas stays in Vegas. Well done. No wonder the Sparks return. They're back.
1: Oh,
4: but
1: yeah.
4: One of the highlights was my favorite English band is a band called Eurasia.
1: What do they sing?
4: A little respect. And when the English boys were playing, that lead singer, Andy Bell, played A Little Respect.
1: Oh,
4: and Meegs, I was upstairs in the commentary box, and Meegs is trying to FaceTime me, and she says, they're playing A Little Respect. And I went, wow. So what,
1: did you come to Fremont Street?
4: Yeah, that's Mark.
1: When he did, you, was did he perform that's
4: him.
1: There too?
4: That's him.
1: Oh, he was brilliant.
4: Eurasia.
1: Yeah.
4: Yeah, so they're the band I listened to when I was in the staff quarters at, in Sheffield when I was like 20 years of age. Number three.
3: What were you working, cooking stuff?
4: Pardon?
3: What were you chefing, doing a chef?
4: Sheffield Eagles.
3: At the staff quarters, what were you doing there?
4: Oh, that's where I lived, and I got very homesick.
3: You lived in the staff quarters?
4: Yeah. I was driving up to this big hotel, which I thought was six star, and the coach said, no, you're at the back in the staff quarters, mate.

0: to be what it was. And it was everything and then some, New York. Number one, but on month, it was 26 years yesterday. Monday, September 25, 2000. Magic Monday, they called it. Kathy Freeman winning the 400 metres at the 2000 Olympics. I was in the crowd, and that was the most amazing thing that I have ever seen in my life.
1: Wow.
0: Unbelievable. So on 131873, and this is a chance for you to win something very, very special, thanks to our great friends at Sonali. It's the Continuous Call Team Limited Edition 40th Anniversary Jersey. It's all thanks to Damo and his team at Sonali Sports, proudly Australian owned.
2: It's pretty broad. Yes. When you think the best live thing you've seen, you automatically think concerts, but we're keeping it broad. You may have been swimming with great white sharks.
0: Yes. You might have Serengeti. Even when I went to Hamilton Island, I went up on that One Tree Hill and you watch the sunset in the afternoons with a couple of cocktails. That is breathtaking. Especially when you're half cut, you go, hey.
2: One of the most unbelievable things I've seen live, and I don't want to bring down the mood, but there was a bloke at a bus stop that I was at, and he had a heart attack. And the ambulance paramedics, they were around the corner, and they rushed over and started doing CPR. They saved his life. That's probably the most amazing thing I've ever seen.
0: That's in the...
2: Well, without getting too deep.
0: Yeah.
2: You know.
3: I can't think of anything offhand.
0: No.
3: I've been to a lot of things. I've done a bit of touring overseas, and... And I've enjoyed it all. I've been to a lot of football grand finals.
0: You've been to a soccer game in England?
3: Yeah, I love that. I did enjoy that.
4: I've sat in the Liverpool, in the Kop at Anfield while they were singing
0: You'll Never Walk Alone.
4: I was standing next to Robbie Farah, and he is a diehard Liverpool fan. He's got You'll Never Walk Alone tattooed on him. And, I went there and didn't really, like, I was never a fan of soccer, but once I saw that, I was like, I can see why you've fallen in love with this game, because that was incredible. Just the whole crowd.
3: It's just an incredible place to go in England, I think, because
0: what
3: it is? It's like being in Australia 20 years ago.
0: Yeah.
3: Like the pubs, no pokies.
0: No.
3: Right? And then they are a place to go and, They've got slot machines.
0: It's like a slot machine.
3: But they're not poker machines. No. And you can go there and seriously have a conversation.
0: Darts.
4: And their pub feed is good too there.
3: You know, that's probably up there with it. I reckon going to England's one of the great things I've done.
0: Like, especially somewhere like York.
3: Yeah, I
0: love it. So steeped in tradition.
3: We went all over the place. I've been a few times. Yeah. I've enjoyed it every time.
2: Corky says Winx's last race. Yeah.
4: I went and saw Winx win one of her titles at Randwick, and there were 100,000 there cheering it down the straight.
0: Last night I listened to
2: Darren Flindell.
0: Chautauqua. Unbelievable.
2: Yeah.
0: That's fantastic. So that's what we're after. The live moments that have captured your imagination.
2: I just thought of one. I was in the bird's nest at the Beijing Olympics, and I watched Usain Bolt win the 100.
0: There you go.
2: I just got goosebumps again thinking about it.
3: What's the bird's nest, Levy?
2: So that was the main stadium. They called it a bird's nest because that's what it looked like.
0: Like a perch. Okay.
2: I just remember it was like a sauna. It was that hot inside it, so everyone was just fanning themselves. But it was just like this flash of lightning bolt, Usain Bolt. Unbelievable.
3: Mate, I've been to a few, like, footy grand finals too, and some of them have just, I think the Balmain, who did they beat? Canberra?
0: Canberra
3: 89.
0: Yeah.
3: I was there at that, and that was one of the great games.
0: I went to 1999's one between Melbourne and St. George in front of like 215,000 people when the Olympic Stadium was just, was like a test run for it. And that was, they had the fighter planes going over before the game. And
2: Here's one, like, you know when you grow up and you see something on TV and then when you see it in real life for the first time? I never forget when we went to London for the London Olympics and we had one day off and I just wanted to go and see Buckingham Palace.
0: Yeah.
2: And I remember standing there next to the Queen Victoria Monument or whatever it was, and I just couldn't stop looking at this building that I'd grown up looking at on the TV. I thought, I'm here.
0: Yep.
2: I'm on the other side of the world. This is so cool.
0: I was like that with the Golden Gate Bridge.
4: Yeah, I was like that in Paris, up there, the top of the Eiffel Tower, and up standing on top of the Arc de Triomphe
3: You blokes have had a good life, haven't you? When you think about it.
0: Yeah. What, rugby league? Yeah. Rugby league.
3: Rugby it just league. Keeps giving.
0: It is.
4: Hey, I've just got a quick around the ground score update.
3: You're back more Kyama winners?
4: Kyama Knights score 4-0, kick to come.
3: Beer
4: tally, older brothers, 4 beers in.
0: Since 3 o'clock.
2: All right, so we need to know from you folks to win the Sonali Sports Limited Edition Continuous Call Team jersey.

0: Oh my God, moment.
1: 131873, what you've seen live, the moment that has sort of stopped you when your track's going, that is incredible. It could be, you know, seeing something in the wild. Maybe. It could be seeing a building. It could be watching a sporting event.
0: I thought of something that MG, I thought, might have had it up there.
1: Yes.
0: The birth of your child.
2: Oh, that's...
3: Well, that's obvious.
2: Yeah, that's very obvious.
3: That's number one.
2: Yeah.
3: Like, that goes without saying.
0: Well, you didn't say that.
3: Yeah, I know, but I'm talking a little bit broader.
2: Broader.
0: Like, broader.
3: Yeah.
2: I think that's the greatest achievement.
0: What about being at the birth of someone else's child?
3: Yeah. So, wrong room.
0: Sorry, wrong room. And when, oh, it's a boy!
3: And when the nurse says, sorry, Mr. Broman, wrong room.
0: Oh, sorry about that. Can I have a cuddle?
1: Just push, Dal. Who are you?
3: I'm the big man.
0: Open up. It's a big man.
1: Oh, 1-3. 131873, the number. The lines are open. Some of the best live things you've seen in the world in your lifetime. 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
1: 131873, the number. Geez, it's a tight grand final in Melbourne. 36-35, Fremantle leading Brisbane. 11 minutes left in the second quarter as we take you around the grounds. We'll get another score on that Women's Premiership Grand Final for you in just a moment. Graham says, my two greatest moments was the wildest of wild nights at the Piano Bar in Vegas and snowmobiling in Outback Snow, Whistler, Canada.
3: Oh, wow.
1: Massive flowing rivers. Graham from JDK Signs and Graphics, our mate Graham out there in the northwest of Sydney. Andrew says, boys, one to add if I may.
0: Of course.
1: I'm not big on racing, but I was lucky enough to be there when Mackaybe Diva won her third Melbourne Cup.
3: Wow.
1: I was standing in front of the fence as she pulled away in the straight. Greg Miles, I think that was the call where he said a champion becomes a legend to win the third one.
0: Mate, that's one of the great days out, Melbourne Cup. If you're a horse, even if you're not a horse lover, it's just a great day out, isn't it? Have you all been to one?
3: Yeah.
2: No, I haven't been to a Melbourne Cup. I've been doing Everest.
0: What's wrong with you?
2: Well, it's in Melbourne.
1: I broadcast from 10 of them.
0: What the hell? What?
3: Yeah, Melbourne Cups.
1: I used to go down and I used to read the sports news all day from Flemington. Actually, a story from a Melbourne Cup day. I was standing in the cab line to get back to the city to the hotel. And I struck up this conversation with a bloke and his wife. And I said, look, I've got the company credit card here. You may as well jump in with me and I'll shout you the cab fare back to the city. Anyway, his wife got in the front and I sat in the back with the husband. And, you know, when you just see and you go, oh, geez, this bloke looks familiar.
3: Yeah, yeah.
1: And it got halfway through the trip. I said, mate, where do I know your face from? He said, I'm Stuart Diver.
10: Stop it.
1: Fredbo Landers.
10: Oh, wow.
1: Yeah, we had a great night out. I had a few beers with him and his wife. Great night.
10: Susie.
1: Beautiful. 131873, the number, 2gb.com. Click onto the feedback icon. Carol's at St Ives. Hi, Carol.
11: Oh, good afternoon, guys. Absolutely love your show.
1: Thank you, Carol.
11: My thing is, I wasn't live, but seeing they got that Fatty Bolton thing on tonight, it was Fatty catching that ball in the cricket game.
10: Oh, that was awesome, wasn't
1: what
10: it?
1: What a catch! Yeah. What a catch!
0: Is that on tonight? Is
11: what
0: it?
11: What a catch!
2: Yeah, you're on it.
0: Okay. I am on it, but not for long, I don't think. I mean, it's
1: on Channel 9.
10: One hand fatty catch. That was fantastic.
1: Thanks for calling through, Carol.
0: He's done a lot of stuff.
1: Yeah.
0: He's done a lot of stuff.
10: He's been great post footy, hasn't he?
0: Oh, mate, brilliant.
1: Lyndall's in Brisbane. Hi, Lyndall.
12: Oh, hi. I'm just going to say the F-111's dump and burn at Riverfire.
10: Oh, wow.
12: They'd come over the hill and come down. You couldn't hear them coming, and they'd be like about 30 feet above your head. And they drop the fuel out the back and then light it. It was unbelievable.
10: Oh, wow.
1: That'd be an experience. Thanks, Lyndall. Mark on the Central Coast. Hi, Mark.
13: Yeah, hi, guys. How's we going? My favourite thing that I have done is over in the North Island of New Zealand. We did the Hooper Falls jet boat, and the water flow over that waterfall is enough to fill 5 Olympic pools in 1 minute.
10: What?
13: And the water is that aqua blue. It's just so oxygenated.
0: Where's that at, mate?
13: You've got to check it out on YouTube.
0: Where's it at, mate? What part of New Zealand?
13: Near Lake Taupo.
0: Okay.
1: Lake Taupo. Jeez, it would have been an adrenaline rush doing that. Thanks for calling in, Mark. Jackie's at Lawson next up. Hi, Jackie.
14: Hi, Mark. How are you?
1: Very well, thank you, Jackie.
14: I was just saying to your lovely receptionist that my moment would have been seeing Muhammad Ali after the rumble in the jumble on the Canary Islands.
10: Wow.
14: When we were coming to Australia.
1: Oh, wow.
0: Did you go and speak to him?
14: Yeah. No, he couldn't. He was just surrounded by crowds.
0: Yeah.
10: What year was that?
14: Well, I got to see him because I was sitting on my father's shoulders, so obviously it was a child.
1: That was the 70s, wasn't
10: 75, 73?
14: Yeah, in the 70s, yeah.
1: Wow.
10: That's a great story, Jackie. I would love to have met him.
0: That was one of the great sporting events ever.
1: Certainly was.
0: In the jungle.
1: There's a couple of nominations for this when John Aloisi kicked that famous penalty to send us to the World Cup. I think Andrew Moore called it for this radio station.
15: Here's Aloisi for a place in the World Cup.
16: For us.
10: Oh, that was awesome.
0: That's not Andrew calling that, was
1: it? No, I thought it might have been. This might be Andrew here.
17: A continuous call team 2020 highlight.
1: Josh Aloye from the West Tigers. Oh, that's Josh Aloye. I thought it said Aloisi anyway. We'll continue on. Graham's at Annengrove. Hello, Graham.
18: Hello, how are you?
1: Good, thank you, mate.
18: That's the way. You want me to tell you what I'm doing, what I'm in favour of?
1: Please.
18: I believe the best sporting spectacular I have ever been to, and I've been a couple of times, is the Isle of Man TT motorcycle races on the Isle of Man in the Irish Sea.
2: Fantastic.
18: The bravery, the speed, the whole island is involved. It's just sensational.
1: Right.
18: And I was lucky enough to work for a winner there in 1969.
2: Wow.
18: And he went on to win a world championship that year. It was just amazing. Some of the things that I saw, and when I went back in 2000, I was equally impressed. It was just wonderful.
10: Great story, Graham. Great memory, buddy.
1: Sensational, Graham. Thanks for calling in, mate. Speaking of motor racing, Mark's in Kiama. Hello, Mark.
19: Hello, mate. How are you boys going? All right?
1: Good, Mark.
19: Yeah, good. Well, I've got a lovely memory of Peter Brock winning his first Bathurst 1000 in 1972 in a Tirana. And it's 20 years this year since he passed away. So they're unveiling a tribute to him, and they're going to do a special thing for him at Bathurst this year.
10: Fantastic.
0: So they should.
1: It always is a great weekend. And they're extending the weekend. They're putting a big concert on the Monday because of the closure of the Great Western Highway just to try and stagger people to get back to Sydney. So not a bad idea. Thanks, Mark. Appreciate you calling through.
10: So just, Louise, before you go any further, is this the first year they've had Bathurst with that jobby?
1: Yeah.
10: Okay.
1: Yeah, so they're going to have to go by the diversion, and it's just going to be absolute chaos. So they're just trying to do whatever they can to scatter people and their trip on the way home. John's at Port Macquarie. G'day, John.
16: G'day, how are you going, fellas?
1: Oh, well, thank you, mate.
16: Yeah, no, flying over the Grand Canyon in the Cessna.
20: Yeah, my mum.
16: You know, thermal air, how it goes up and down like a yo-yo.
20: Yeah, my mum did that in Vegas this year.
0: Mate, I
20: when
0: did
20: she
0: it,
20: came over and said
0: I did
20: it was
0: it about
20: amazing.
0: 10 years ago, and you could go either in a helicopter or a plane.
20: Mm.
0: Now, the helicopter was way more expensive, so we went in the plane. Do you think I could fit in one of the seats?
1: Oh, no.
0: I had to buy two seats for me to sit in.
1: Really?
20: So it ended up being more expensive.
0: Well, probably ended up about the same.
10: But what was it like? What was the view like?
0: Oh, it was fantastic.
10: Yeah.
0: Mate, I've done it before. I did it. We went away on a footy trip, and we did it with, I think, the Bulldogs. I can't remember. And it was just amazing. Mm.
10: It is amazing. Even like when we were in Vegas, you're in your hotel, and like you see in the horizon that these mountains have got snow on them.
20: Mm. Yeah.
10: And it's like 30 degrees where we are.
20: Mm. Yeah, it was unseasonably warm when we were in Vegas this year.
10: There were
20: people in the pool, like the year before, the pools weren't open. So yeah, it was a nice time of year this year around. But back around the grounds, Kyman Knights, they've gone back to back tries, 18-0 up. The beer count is now at 6.
1: Jeez, he's
20: ripping
1: two quick
20: in.
1: Ones in. Wow,
20: he might be sculling every time they score.
0: Who, how's he going to get home?
10: Uber.
20: Yeah. Uber or someone else.
1: Drink responsibly.
20: He probably went on the team bus.
1: Enzo's at Liverpool. Hello, Enzo.
21: Hi, good afternoon, boys. How are you?
1: All well, thank you, mate.
21: My best moment is when I work as executive chef and personally cook for ex-Prime Minister John Howard and take the photo with him.
20: Wow.
1: What did you cook for him, Enzo?
21: I remember all the three courses. That was spaghetti con gamberoni with rucola.
10: Oh, sounds beautiful.
21: Spaghetti with prawns, rocket salad, and white wine sauce infused with green peppercorn.
1: Oh, yum.
21: And the main meal was Philippine fried in a red wine jus.
0: Oh,
21: with a gratin of scallops. And for desserts, it was cream caramel infused with the chocolate and with cranberry sauce.
0: Mate, you sound like some sort of chef.
20: I reckon that's a three-course meal.
0: He got me with the scallops because I had four of them yesterday for lunch. They're beautiful.
10: not them ones.
20: Sea scallops.
1: Not those ones. Not potato chicken salt ones.
20: The little ones. You'd need to eat a whole lot more than four scallops.
0: Four potato scallops.
10: Yeah.
1: Enzo, thank you for calling through. 131873, the number. 4342, Brisbane leading Fremantle. 4 minutes 30 left in the second half. I've had a couple of nominations for Steve Hooker's gold medal at an Olympic Games. I'll tell you a story about this, and I've dug up the package here. This was the Olympic Games, I think Beijing, and Ray was heading up our commentary team, Ray Hadley, and we were all packed up ready to run to the bus. And he said to everybody, hang on, let's just keep an eye on this Aussie in the pole vault. And it was really, really late at night. No one was expecting him to win.
10: No.
1: And then this played out.
22: Runway now. Steve Hooker trying to clear 580. First attempt. Gets to it. He plants it. He's up. He's looking good. He's over. Oh no! He brought it down on the other side. He cleared it easily, Jane.
23: Oh, this is just not good for my heart.
22: Here he comes now. Steve Hooker, the West Australian. In he goes. He plants it and he gets over and brings it down again. And a replica of his first attempt, Jane.
23: Look, I just think he needs to attack it more.
22: Here comes Steve Hooker now on the runway. His third attempt at 5.80 on the 6-4 silver. Plants it, he gets high again, and he's over! He clears it! He clears it! Steve Hooker clears it at 5.80!
23: Oh my god, he's into the silver medal position. Oh, and he's got a smile from ear to ear. He's still down on the mats.
22: Jane, he can't be beaten for silver because Yurchenko's out of the competition.
23: It's a silver or gold, that's what it is now.
22: Steve Hooker on the runway, attempting 5.85. On the runway, the Australian, the West Aussie, plants it now, comes up, good extension, gets, oh, he brought it down again. This time he didn't quite get high enough, but he brought it down on the way down on the far side again. He's failed his first attempt at 5.85. Here he is, he's on the runway now, the Australian, Steve Hooker. Second attempt at 5.85, gets there. Let's see how he goes this time. He's up, he's over, and he drags it down again as he did the last time. He gets over, but he's too close to the bar. Here he comes now, his last attempt, 5.85, gets there, goes up, and clears it!
4: The Australian clears it.
23: They're saying an equal burst, which means they have almost now a jump off.
22: Here he is now, the Australian hooker. He comes up. He gets... Oh, no, he takes it with his legs. He gets close to it and too close to it. He fails with his first attempt at 5.90. His second attempt at 5.90. Equal first at the moment with the Russian, Evgeny Lukyanenko. He plants it. He goes up high, but not high enough, and fails with his second attempt. Steve Hooker can win a gold medal with this one. At 5.90, he hasn't really looked like it, Jane, has he?
23: No.
22: But maybe this is the one. On the runway now, the gold medal, Steve Hooker from West Australia. He goes up. And he clears it! He wins the gold medal for Australia! Steve Hooker, at his last attempt at 5.90, wins the gold medal! Most unexpectedly, this is unbelievable, Jane. What sort of night have we had?
23: Oh, my God. Just hurdled the fence and they've run into each other's arms. This is extraordinary.
22: Unbelievable.
23: Wow, what a night.
22: Can you believe what we've encountered here?
1: Yeah, it was dramatic. It certainly was. 2008, the Beijing Olympics, Steve Hooker winning the gold medal unexpectedly. 43-42, Brisbane leading Fremantle. 2 minutes 30 left, second quarter. A break back with more.
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3: We'll have a closer look at the Panthers in the prelim tomorrow. First back to the MCG.
4: That will be out without being touched. And a Latu free going the way of the Fremantle Dockers.
5: And last year it was the first time ever scores have been level at half-time in the grand final. McVee runs himself into trouble, eventually kicks on his non-preferred left, and it works out all right. Gained good yardage, and Amos worked his way to the front of the contest and took the chess mark. Off a step, the big left footer down the line, almost Foss again. Three lines at the back. Zorko composed initially, then he ran into a teammate. Flipped the handball to Wilmot. Darts away from trouble and has the last kick of the half. And for the second year in a row, scores are all tied up at the main change. The Robot Building Supplies scoreboard can't separate the protagonists at halftime. 6-7-43, each of two. Robots got it and deliver. Robot Building Supplies.
3: So we'll leave it there. The 3AW commentary team, 43-all, Fremantle and Brisbane halftime in the AFL Grand Final. Mark Levy, Josh Morris, Darryl Broman and Mark Geyer. Well, boys, tomorrow, of course, the second preliminary final is played at a Coors Stadium. The winner going through to take on the Roosters in the 2026 Grand Final. I thought we'd check in with the Panthers legend to get their thoughts on the big game tomorrow, because it's going to be a great atmosphere, all on the line for the Panthers, hoping to get through to another grand final. Craig Gower, you know, knows a thing or two about success in rugby league. We've got him on the line right now. G'day, Craig.
6: Hi, boys. How are we?
3: Mate, very, very well, Craig. It's going to be huge tomorrow. I mean, the Cinderella story is the Knights, wooden spooners last year to a preliminary final. But you look at this Panthers side; they just do it every year, don't they? They come out, they get their set way into the finals footy, and they're one win away from another grand final. And I think they deservingly head in as the favourites. Do you agree?
6: Oh, I certainly do. Yeah, it's an amazing effort what they've done. Years now. So. Just the big game players that they've got, those guys like Nathan and Yoey, and just leading from the front, and these young guys coming through and doing the job for them. So it's, Newcastle are going to, they'll show plenty of fight. They've been underdogs, pretty much all the way through. And the job that Justin Holbrook's done with this team to get into where they are with the injuries that they've had is just an amazing job. So, I certainly don't count Newcastle out.
7: Piggy, the announcement we've heard this morning about Isaiah Yeo and possibly Nathan signing long-deal contracts, just in a second, just explain what the dressing room would feel about that. But I think that's where the Dolphins kind of let themselves down leading up to that prelim, when there's a lot of speculation about players, and instead of putting it aside, we kept reading about how this guy might go or this guy might stay. I think the Panthers have timed this perfectly with the announcements of Yeo and Cleary.
6: Well, mate, I didn't even know that, mate. So that's,
7: Well, Yoey, they're reporting that Yoey definitely, and maybe Nathan to follow, yeah.
6: Yeah, right. Well, that's certainly an amazing feat for the team, and it sort of puts everything at ease, because, you've got two of the best players, probably to play the game in their positions and at the club as well. So, that's a great announcement for the club, if that's legit, and that'll certainly give the club confidence. But I don't think that team needed that uplift at all, mate. They know what they're going in for. They know how to win these big games, and these players perform every time they hit this stage. So it's another exciting time for Penrith people.
8: Mate, it's a phenomenal effort from them when you consider it. Like, this is the seventh year in a row that they've played in a preliminary final. And when you consider the number of players they've lost from, say, 7 years ago through till now, it's quite remarkable. They've lost some outstanding players, and they've managed to replace them with some blokes who have just, well, locals mainly, have just come through the grades and got there, and they're doing a magnificent job.
6: Yeah, it certainly is, Daz. It's hectic what they've done. Like, to consider the players that they've lost, and, you know, these guys that are coming in, you know, Milky Jenkins was supposed to come and play with us at St Mary, you know, like 8 years ago.
8: So did you know he was any good? Did you know he was as good as he is?
6: Mate, he was good. Like, he went to Newcastle, and he just, mate, that's what he said. He goes, I don't like the beach. I'm pink and I can't go to the beach. So what's the difference, you know? It'll get me back out the west. So,
9: yeah.
6: But again, no, he came with us at St Mary's, and then obviously they gave him a chance up at Penrith for training and trial, and, you know, like, that's, sometimes that's all these blokes need is just that bit of belief, and you get into a good system and the rest of it, and he's just excelled, mate. Like, it's just insane how, what he's done, and he's such a target for Nathan. Like, every time he goes up for the ball, he's dead set catching the ball. So it's, certainly, it's just great to see, and, you know, now you're, it's a big game for Blaze, I think. You know, Blaze playing up against, you know, Dane Gagai, as, you know, one of the most consistent footballers going around, battled hard, and, you know, he's played 300-odd games, that many origins. So it's a big game for Blaze. You know, he played really well when he got his opportunity, and, you know, I look forward to that matchup.
10: Yeah, I think you're right there, Gowie. I think if Newcastle are any chance, they've really got to go at that left edge of the Knights, and they've had issues throughout the year. It's probably been their side that has leaked the most amount of tries, but with the Knights, I think the way that they're playing, the way that they're shifting the ball from left to right, it's going to be interesting to see how Penrith stop that, because normally you have Mitch Kenny leading that line speed, and but they'll be able to stop the shift. But we've seen that they'll shift off slow play the balls. They don't care, and they've got the skill and the talent of those centres like you spoke about in Bradman Best and Dane Gagai that can get a quick pass away to their winger. So I think the edge is that they're on red alert this week against this Newcastle side, who won't have any fears about playing and spreading that ball.
6: Yeah, you're spot on, Josh. Like, mate, you see the movement, and that's Newcastle's style, is that, you know, they play laterally. They got some speed out there. You know, Callan, off the back of that, he certainly shows, you know, he's very dangerous when he gets the ball. And you're right with the speed of the line from Mitch Kenny. But the thing about the speed of the line from the Penrith is that it's consistent and it doesn't stop and it continually keeps coming, and it's not just through the middle, it's on the edges as well. So if Penrith can come up with that, or if Newcastle can combat the way that they move up, well, certainly there'll be a chance. And I think the biggest thing for Newcastle is that they need to complete high. If they don't complete high, I think that's when, you know, they'll come into a bit of trouble with Penrith.
9: All right, fantastic. You'll tip Penrith to win by how many? Who's your player of the match, Gowie?
6: I'm going Liam Martin, because Liam Martin just excels in big games.
7: Yes.
6: And he'll be just going after, you know, the young back rowers of the Knights. You know, obviously, I played a few games for the Knights, so I'm not a little bit torn, but let's just say I'm all over Penrith, and I think we'll get the job done by about 14 points, I reckon.
9: 14 points. All right, mate. Well, you'll see the boys out there if you're heading out there. Otherwise, mate, we'll catch up soon, and who knows, maybe another grand final appearance for the Mountain Men. Thanks for joining us.
7: See you, Piggy.
6: Thanks, boys.
9: See you, buddy. There he is, Craig Gower, the former Panther. Who played 244 NRL games. He was a premiership winner in 2003 and played 6 origins for New South Wales, represented the Kangaroos. His nickname's Piggy too, is it?
7: Yeah, it is. Yes.
8: Has it always been Piggy?
7: Yes.
8: Okay.
7: Since he was a young piglet.
8: Really?
7: Maybe for different reasons, him and Piggy.
8: Well, I'm not sure. What is the difference?
9: Well, Piggy got his nickname because his father was a police officer.
7: Okay, and that's not Gowie.
9: He was also short and stumpy, I think, Piggy, when he went to training with the Roosters.
7: Gowie?
10: No, not so.
8: Me and Gowie are buddies now, you know.
7: Well, you had
8: have a bit of a falling out for a small period, 20 years or so.
7: Yep,
9: what happened?
8: Mate, I was doing some commentary and I might have been critical of him, and I know I said once I think he was a better hooker than he was a halfback, and I think he took offence at that, which is fair enough.
7: Yeah.
8: And anyway, we've sort of mended our ways.
9: You're back.
8: Well, I probably apologise first, so it's, we're buddies now.
7: Well, that's good. That's very manly of you.
8: Yeah, well, you know what? I like being a man. I haven't been a woman, but I like being a man.
9: 2026, Darryl.
7: Yeah.
8: Give
7: it
8: time. I still don't want to be a woman.
9: Give it time. 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
9: 131873, the number, 43 all Fremantle and the Brisbane Lions. Ivan Cleary spoken today about Nathan Cleary's foot issue. Here he is.
15: Have you ever read an MRI? Anyway, it's basically, yeah, there's enough on there to, that there's something wrong, but they're not always conclusive as well. So it's, you got to go by, you know, I think it's called clinical, where, you know, how's that feel? Can you walk? So it basically worked out enough that, yeah, it's an injury that it could get worse for sure. So it's, yeah, we're in a period of trying to manage it best we can, and so we can get him to play.
9: Tell me this, Josh, as the most recently retired player on the panel. The reports are that he might not do a lot of kicking in this game tomorrow. His kicking game is such an important part of what the Panthers do.
10: Huge part, and his goal kicking as well. Like, he's one of the sharp shooters in the comp. So, yeah, it's a huge thing if he doesn't go into it. Is Cole's playing in the halves with him, isn't he? And Cogger's on the bench. If Nathan can't kick, I would say they will switch around Cogger and Cole.
7: Yep.
10: I think you would need the older head there to get him around. And his kicking game, he's shown that he can control the team when Nathan isn't there, and he can take up that role. But in terms of the goal kicking, that's huge as well. And I myself had issues with my feet. I got stepped on one time, and I had a little fracture in my foot that the x-ray didn't pick up until a couple of weeks later. And I fractured it on and off for the next 6 months, just coming back too early from it. Every time I tried to stand, get up on my toes, I couldn't painful. Do it. It was too painful. And you saw he couldn't kick the last goal. He was kicking and hobbling. Yeah. So They're going to have to manage it. Obviously, the 2 weeks off is a massive bonus. I can't imagine he would have been doing too much in that first week, but he still needs to try to get out there and play as big a role as he can, because you can't really hide it. You've got to go after the game when you have an injury still and not try and protect it, because you end up hurting it more.
9: All right, well, he's good to go. That's the main thing. Mounties 12, Newcastle 6 in the Women's Premiership, 43 all, Fremantle and Brisbane. And, of course, we'll get a check-in with the NSW Rugby League boss, New South Wales Rugby League boss, Dave Trodden, a little later in the show. And we'll also have a listen back to some of the highlights from last night's game between the Roosters and the Dolphins. We are the Continuous Call Team.
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3: Hey boys, score update from the Group 7 Grand Final. Kiama 24, Albion Park 0. Kiama well on top, looking sharp. J-Moz would be proud.
4: That's come on, you Knights. Yep.
3: Have they had a fair bit of success in premierships, the Knights, over the years?
4: Well, they won last year, so they're going for back-to-back premierships. Before that, they had a little bit of a couple of years break, and my two younger brothers were able to win one together a few years back. So, yeah, they've had a bit of success in the last, you know, 6 or 7 years, but before that, there wasn't a whole heap. They were, normally run down in the finals.
3: All right, to Brighton's Lawyers brings us the judiciary, of course, and as we touched on earlier, Victor Radley is free to play. He has been charged over that hip drop tackle last night, but he pays a $3,000 fine for the hip drop on Herbie Farnworth. No drama for Reece Robson. The other charges out of last night, Isaiah Katoa, $750 fine for dangerous contact. Morgan Knowles, a careless high tackle, a $3,000 fine. And there was a story that came out a little earlier in relation to Isaiah Katoa. Peter Bedell reporting that he's racing the clock to be fit for the World Cup after the Tongan Test star injured his ankle in the loss to the Roosters. He was barely able to walk 90 minutes after the season-ending loss, hobbling to the Dolphins team bus in a moon boot in a setback that could have ramifications for Tonga's World Cup campaign. The 22-year-old injured his ankle, making a hit-up for the Dolphins' very first set, and looked under duress as he battled through the 80 minutes with black tape around his left boot. He said as he left the stadium, "I'm not sure if I'll be right for the World Cup. I hope I am. It's pretty sore at the moment, and I'll have some scans to see how bad it is." So there's another story we'll keep an eye on in Grand Final week. But the good news for the Roosters, it looks like, Victor Radley, we know, is free to play. And Connor Watson woke up this morning feeling pretty good, according to what James Tedesco said on the Today Show. 4.5 to 4. We'll take a break. Back with more continuous call time.

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8: Congratulations to Jackie and Lawson, who saw Muhammad Ali all those years ago after the rumble in the jungle. Jackie and Lawson, you've won the limited edition Continuous Call Team jersey, thanks to our mates at Sonali Sports. So Jackie, we'll be in touch and that jersey is coming your way. So Jackie from Lawson, she wins the Sonali Sports limited edition jersey. 43 all in the AFL Grand Final, Fremantle and Brisbane. We'll take a break for some news, come back with plenty more of the Continuous Call Time.
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9: Good afternoon, I'm Sarah Wiedersane. Scores are locked up at 43-all at half-time of the AFL Grand Final between Fremantle and Brisbane at the MCG, where history is on the line for both teams. Kiara Parker is there.
10: It's been a seesawing competition with constant lead changes. The Dockers down by 1 point at quarter time. The teams can't be separated at the main break. Fremantle is aiming to win its first premiership. The Lions out to win their third flag in a row. Up to 100,000 people are in the stands here. Boos from the crowd whenever Lachie Neale gets the ball. Before the game, pop princess Kylie Minogue wowed fans performing some of her greatest hits during her 20-minute set, kicking off with Love at First Sight. Kylie is now sitting back in a box watching the game. Kiara Parker, Melbourne.
9: Prime Minister Anthony Albanese is reiterating the need for a global response to artificial intelligence as OpenAI reveals dozens of third parties have been hacked by rogue agents. It comes just 2 days after the Australian government announced an automated AI agent breached Medicare security. Mr. Albanese says guardrails are needed to ensure humans stay in charge of this technology.
11: We now know that it wasn't just the issue of the Australian sites that have been subject to AI agents accessing information without authorisation.
9: The Trump administration's feud with media outlets is continuing as the White House signals CNN will be left off a trip on Air Force One. The US president is travelling to Tennessee for a college football game, with CNN being replaced on the trip with Real America's Voice News. It comes a week after a ban which saw CNN, MS Now and Politico journalists banned from the grounds of the White House. Drivers are being warned diesel prices could soar to $4 a litre if the US pushes ahead with a ban on fuel exports. Experts say the proposed ban could trigger a 50% price surge at the pump and force fuel rationing in Australia within weeks. While Australia does not buy diesel directly from America, analysts say our reliance on global imports leaves agriculture and mining exposed. And calls to revisit daylight savings in Queensland have been quashed by the state government, despite thousands calling for the change. Clocks in Australia's southern states will be moved forward an hour next week. A recent petition asking for the Sunshine State to follow the move has been denied. In finance, one Australian dollar is buying 71.6 US cents.
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9: Returning to our top story, 100,000 fans have packed the MCG, where history is on the line for both AFL teams in the grand final. The Dockers are chasing their first ever premiership, while the Lions are going for a three-peat. The score is tied at 43 points at half-time. One of the NRL's buys of the season is facing up to his greatest challenge. Knights halfback Sandon Smith will go head-to-head with Panthers champion Nathan Cleary in tomorrow's NRL preliminary final. The former Rooster says it's hard not to be starstruck by the four-time premiership winner.
14: You know, it's still a bit of a, you know, fanboy moment, you know, running out there in a prelim final with the seven on your back against sort of Nathan Cleary. That's pretty, you know, I'll look back on that and it's pretty cool moment for me.
9: And Manchester City has been found guilty of 114 financial breaches.
12: TGB, celebrating 100 years.
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9: mostly sunny across Sydney this afternoon with the slight chance of a late shower and thunderstorm. There is a strong wind warning for much of the coast. Looking ahead, showers forecast tomorrow, a top of 19 degrees. Right now in the city, it's 28 degrees. It's 34 at Bankstown, 35 at Campbelltown, 31 degrees in Gosford, 33 at Lucas Heights, 34 in Penrith. I'm Sarah Wiedersain. There'll be more news at 5 on your news leader, Sydney's 2GB.

0: Welcome back. Next hour of the continuous call. Team AFL Grand Final continues. 18 minutes left in the third quarter. 44 plays 43. Fremantle leading Brisbane. So it's been sort of, you know, you score, we score type thing at the moment. But it's been a bit of a cliffhanger. Seesawing contest. The AFL Grand Final at the MCG. Last night in the NRL, the Roosters too good for the Dolphins. 36-20 to qualify for the Grand Final. And the Chooks to play either Penrith or Newcastle, who meet tomorrow. Mike Pearson on deck to call that one from a course Stadium. NRLW action tonight. Roosters Raiders from Allianz Stadium at 7:50. You'll see that on 9. And the game tomorrow between the Titans and the Broncos also on 9 from 105 at Cbus Super Stadium. We've got the Group 7 Grand Final continuing as well. Josh Morris, have we had any updates coming through?
1: The last
0: through?
1: Score update.
2: 12 beers.
1: 30-0. Kymanites up, 8 beers deep.
0: Ooh, on fire. Boys, I've just been sitting here watching the AFL Grand Final like you have. Goal umpires.
1: Yeah.
0: Goal, are you going to back a winner here, boys?
2: I think that's War Woven, isn't it?
0: War Woven's in front. It sure is, Darryl. Yep.
1: Under Focus is in second.
2: Yeah, I'm loath to wrap myself, but yes, I did back that.
0: Did you get that off Langers?
2: Yes, I did. Yes. Actually, I got it off. Yeah, might have got it off him ages ago.
0: Is that the Golden Rose?
2: Is that the King? Yep. Yeah, it is the Golden. Is that
1: That's
2: the King?
1: Golden Rose.
2: But I know that bloke. He's a great man. He owns that. So it's a big winner.
0: Good on him. War White, $4.60 something for the Battlers.
2: Yeah, no, I got $7.
0: Oh, what?
2: Can't take away. And mate, you can't lose. What was my saying?
1: Backing winners.
2: Can't go broke backing winners.
0: Backing winners.
2: Yeah. You can't go broke, John.
0: You know who got upset with that statement?
2: Davo.
0: Hated it. Darryl. But boys, goal umpires.
2: You know, what about them?
0: I feel sorry for our touch judges in rugby league because they don't really do anything anymore. Mm-hmm. But goal umpires, as Freo kicks another goal to put themselves in front now by 50 points to 43.
3: Yeah. He's got flexible elbows.
0: Would that be enjoyable?
2: Well, you know what? You're very close to the crowds. I know you probably are in the league, but in there I reckon they would give you a bit of a... Because they're very passionate. Do you think AFL
0: are you
2: fans
0: launching
2: are more
0: a defence
2: passionate?
0: Of goal umpires?
2: Well, what have they done wrong?
0: I think it's boring.
1: I'm with you.
2: Well, they've done wrong. What are they? That's
0: they've
2: the job.
0: Done nothing it's wrong, but I just don't know.
3: Are they professional?
2: I'd say so.
3: No.
0: I'm looking at old mate.
1: Yeah, it's like you don't really have
2: but
1: to
2: But of course
1: up,
2: they're professional.
0: Waving the flag.
1: For the game, do you like the referees?
3: How can they be professional?
2: Do you think the league... Yeah, but
3: they don't move, but
0: they just stand in the goal.
3: They stand there for 3 hours.
1: Well, they got a flag.
2: So you're
1: sometimes
2: saying they're not professional?
3: I don't know.
2: I reckon I'm
3: asking the question.
2: Mate, they've got to go to school. They've got to learn how to put their fingers down like that. They've got to get their eyes tested regularly as to whether the ball may have brushed the pole.
0: Mate, they
2: or
0: could
2: not.
0: Bring someone out of the crowd to do it.
3: It's Specsavers.
0: Nah. How hard it could it be?
2: It's not that hard.
0: Watch the ball go in between the phones.
1: You'd get a laugh if you said, how big is it? Just as they score the goal, it goes like that.
2: Well, that's a personal question. Well, you can't go like that,
1: well,
2: can
1: it depends.
2: You can't go.
1: Some might be a bit more modest than others.
0: Boys, I've got an issue I need to raise.
2: What's the problem, Levy?
0: Look, I'm a bit down in the dumps
2: today. No, your sister and an Asian friend.
0: Excuse me?
2: Sister.
0: Don't be racist.
3: Oh.
0: My sister and her boyfriend are coming to stay with me. She's back from England, right?
3: Yep.
0: She's been overseas for 3 years.
3: Got an accent?
0: And...
2: Her boyfriend?
0: Well, ironically, her boyfriend's name is Imran Khan.
3: Oh, wow.
2: Is that anyway, his real one? He's in jail, isn't he?
0: Yeah, he's not not that one. Anyway, he's in the army. So he's in the British army and he's hopefully coming to Australia to work in the Australian army. Hmm. Anyway, my one day off is a Sunday. I've got a big week. It's grand final week. And I just...
2: What's the matter?
3: What?
1: You don't want
2: What's
1: to host.
2: Problem?
1: You don't want to
2: What's
1: entertain.
2: What's the problem, Levy?
1: You just want...
0: I don't like entertaining people when I've got a big week.
3: Okay.
0: I've got to host a function on Monday night, plus working. I've got things to do week. And they're
2: going
0: just
2: going to
0: be
2: them?
0: Using me as a hotel.
2: You won't even be there, mate. They just let them sleep there, do what they do in bed, and just get on with it. Does Imran wear a turban?
0: No, like, Darryl.
3: That's, Monday, but Monday's a long way away.
2: Yeah, Monday.
3: I mean,
2: it's
3: your lovely sister.
2: Yeah. You love her, don't you?
3: Please.
0: Yeah, the lovely sister that's left me with her cat for 3 years. Thanks very much, Michelle.
3: Oh, and the same one who said, can you make your bed?
0: Yes.
2: What did she say?
0: So she's turned up and she said, oh, you could have made the beds.
2: Bed, or after they've slept in them.
0: And then she's invited my nephew over. Like, oh, my nephew's is going to come and stay as well now.
2: Is that her son?
3: You know what? You've got to embrace your family more.
2: Is your nephew your son? Like her son?
0: Yeah, her son.
2: Well, she, of course, she's inviting him. She wants to spend some time with her son instead of her partner.
0: Well, she could have asked.
2: Well, who does he normally spend time with?
0: With his grandmother.
3: I think they must feel comfortable in your company, that's why.
0: Oh, it's just hotel Levy, that's all it is.
3: No, it's not. It's only... It's how long for it? It's for 2 days.
0: No, she's there for a week.
3: You're with your family, mate.
0: No. Nah.
3: Yes.
0: Can she come and stay at your place?
3: Stay at my house.
2: Levy, family's family.
3: Bring your... What's your sister's name?
0: Michelle.
3: Michelle and Imran, come to my house. And Aran.
2: Can you drop them out there?
0: Oh, I just...
2: It's a fair drive.
0: Well, okay, the question I want to pose to you and the listeners is, when you have family coming to stay with you, because I've got I've had a big week, right? So I've got nothing at home. I've got no food in the fridge. I've got no food in the cupboards. I've just put some washing on today because it's going to rain tomorrow. I've got no milk. I've got nothing. I haven't been home.
2: But cat food?
0: So they're going to turn, there's some cat food there for Kevin the cat, but they're going to turn up and go, oh, there's no food. Like, what should I have to provide as, hosting my family.
3: I think you should be sending a list right now to your sister. What's in the fridge? If there is there something I can get on the way home?
2: Yes.
3: Otherwise, can you get something for me while I'm at work?
2: And to me seems like she's a bit of a bludger.
3: Oh, no, she's not.
2: She's not. Listen to him.
0: Thank you.
3: She's not.
2: She's bludging off him. She hasn't brought any food. She doesn't pay any board.
3: She's bludging.
2: She's sleeping.
1: Giving him a cat.
3: She's just come back from England.
2: She's bludging on him.
3: But she's come back from England. She doesn't do anything.
0: Again.

0: much do you love her?
1: No, he doesn't love her much.
0: Come on.
1: Not much, not as much as he should.
0: Yes, that's mate.
2: Yeah, that's true too.
1: Levy, that's shocking from you. Shocking.
3: Why is it shocking?
2: Forgets too much, mate. You can come around.
1: I don't think she's a bludger. Yeah. I think you're a bad brother.
3: Oh, this coming from the bloke who's been blown up about his daughter's living at home and not contributing and doing everything.
1: They've lived at home for 4 years, you idiot.
3: Spout.
0: I love my kids being at home.
1: Beg your pardon?
3: You were used to complain about the kids leaving the dirty spout.
2: The water
3: everywhere.
2: You know,
3: to clean it
2: everyone
3: all the time.
0: Next race is...
1: How dare you.
0: Yeah. I love my kids being at home. I love my sisters coming out of my brother.
3: Really?
0: Yes.
3: Oh, mate, I like my own space.
0: No, I don't. I love having...
3: Who's with me?
2: I love Christmas.
0: I don't like white noise.
3: I'm putting this out to the listeners. 131873, do you find it a pain in the you-know-what having your family over for a week?
0: Or do you love it?
3: Or do you genuinely enjoy having your family come and stay with you? Because
1: you're
3: No, I'm not a pig.
1: Levy's a pig.
3: I'm just used to living by myself now, and I like my own space.
2: Yeah, well,
1: pig.
3: And I feel like I've got to host them, and I don't want to.
0: Well, you know what?
1: What?
0: With family, you don't have to host anyone. You let them just have your surroundings. You have your environment, and you just chime in. You have a drink. You have a nice glass of wine with your sister.
1: No, he's not like that.
0: You get some Uber Eats. Like, come on.
3: Hello, Mark. You've been on your own, and it will be a shock. It will work out. There's another one here. His house, he is the host. Come on, Mark, I used to like you. Well, Gavin, that's not very nice.
1: No, well, it's true. Gavin used to put you on a pedestal. Now you're down the bottom in the sewer.
3: I'm just being open and honest with our listeners.
2: Is that
3: funny? I've got a big week. It's grand final
1: funny.
3: Week, and the timing of this is terrible.
2: Yeah.
1: What do you mean?
2: Well, if you get angry,
3: get off
2: mate,
3: your
2: come
3: phone
2: over,
3: and contribute. Come
2: over my house and have a beer.
3: 131873, the number.
0: I think the less you can do tonight. What's your movements tomorrow?
1: Yeah, what are your movements?
3: You have to entertain them.
0: You're not calling
2: no,
0: the footy.
2: No, you don't.
0: You're not working tomorrow.
2: They'll go, once you've had breakfast in the morning with them, say, rightio, I don't want
1: you
2: back
1: eat.
2: At mine.
1: There's no milk.
2: No, they're going out for breakfast.
1: Where are they going?
2: I don't know.
3: You know what? You're going to have to. You're
2: I haven't
3: gonna have
2: decided
3: to
2: yet.
3: You can retract your comment about me being a pig.
1: You're
3: because
1: a pig.
3: Todd says, I'm with you, Levy. Spot on, mate. Then you've got T. No, hang on. T's here. I'm with you, Levy. Spot on. I love my space too.
0: You know
1: here's
0: what?
1: One from Ray.
0: They're all Herberts.
1: Ray, you're right. Levy's a pig. Here's one from Yvonne.
3: Don't you make
1: Levy's
3: it up.
1: Levy's a piglet and a pig and a rat bag.
3: No.
1: And hates his family.
3: Shush. Stop making it up, you pig. Listen. Hey, blubbergut. 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Hey, shush! We'll take a break and come back with more.
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3: Matt in Newcastle, I love Big Man, but he's like a tsunami that can turn on a dime. Stand your ground, Mark. Thank you.

0: Matt, I appreciate that.
1: Tsunami.
0: Levy, there's a spare room at 86 Stuffs, Kevin. Ooh. Let him sort it, mate. I'll leave you be, and there'll be Jimmy's in the fridge. I won't remember you were here next week, so you'll be sweet for
2: a while. No, good message. Well done. Well said.
0: I don't know what that means, but anyway. Great news. I'm finally going to get fed properly and not get kicked outside from Kevin the cat. No, he gets looked after. He's an inside cat anyway. T, love you, Mark. Totally hear you. It's hard, especially when you have a busy week. You want to do your own thing in your own space. Love you guys. You make my weekend.
3: If you're used to living by yourself, then it's hard to invite other people. It doesn't matter.
2: Their blood.
3: It doesn't matter. Like, you just get set in your own ways, and just little things tick you off. I understand where he's coming from. And it's like when you do, like, when you're young and you do, like, I did a renovation to my house and had to move in with the in-laws for a while. And just not being in your own house and having live with someone else's room.
2: When you had to move in, you didn't have to. You could have rented somewhere.
3: No, it was a kitchen and the bathroom. It was only going to take
1: a couple of weeks.
0: Why don't I come and stay with you for a week and see how you like it, Daryl?
2: Blubber guts, you're not family.
0: I've worked with you long enough.
2: Wow.
0: I thought I was family.
2: No, you're never family. Leave family.
0: Right, our last lift I ever give you, look after you. I thought we were rock solid, you and I.
2: When did you give me a lift?
0: All the time.
2: I'm listening.
0: All the time.
2: I'm listening. Just name one.
0: Okay, you can get to our postseason celebration by yourself. 131-73.
2: That's it, last year.
0: 2GB.com. 58-43 Fremantle leading Brisbane. You know what? You've sparked up after backing a winner at $7.
2: Well, Woven.
0: About time.
2: And my friend Langmac, he's on the top of the world. He just kept sending me stuff. And my other friend, Walshy, who tips everything in every state, he said before, and I quote, Brisbane can't possibly lose this game in the AFL. At the moment, they're down by 18
3: points. Well, they just kicked a goal.
2: Here come Brisbane.
1: Yeah, Brisbane are going good.
2: Sorry, it's just getting upset.
0: 58-43, Fremantle leading Brisbane. We better get an update in the women's game. Let me just refresh this page. It's nearly full time. In fact, it is right now. Mounties have won it. Mounties beating Knights 22-6. 22-6 Mounties over Newcastle in the women's premiership decider. 131-873 is the number. 2GB.com. Click onto the feedback icon if you would like to join us. Oh no, she's listening.
2: Who's? Your sister's listening.
0: My sister.
2: Oh, yeah, if I was her, I'd just leave. I'd just go.
1: Can we call her up?
2: Let's get her on.
1: Can we get her on?
0: No. She's still got an English number, so we can't ring her, unfortunately.
2: Well, ring your home. Have you got a home line, a phone number at home?
3: What's the essence of the message?
0: I don't know how I say it.
3: I'm looking at it from here, and it seems like there's at least 10 sentences.
0: Yeah, it's not a nice one. It's not a nice one. Well, Michelle, if you don't like it, you can find somewhere else to
1: stay. Michelle, he really loves
3: her. MG, you know what's
0: really off-putting? Before she moved to England, we had a big family dinner and went out. Look, and I'm G-ing up here, folks. Like, I do love my sister.
1: Yes, of course you do.
2: Of course you let her stay.
0: I don't like it, but she'll stay, and I'm happy for her to stay.
1: But now she's texting, yeah.
0: Now she's texting me and everything else.
2: She said, what about that I've got on you?
0: But when we took her out for a night out before she went overseas, I've put up a photo on my social media saying, you know, I hope my sister has a good time overseas, blah, blah, blah.
2: Beautiful.
0: The amount of messages I got back was, your sister's hot, can I have a number? Oh. Like, we look nothing alike, right?
1: Okay.
0: So she's come from the mum's Maltese side with the beautiful skin and good looks and all that sort of thing. And I've taken from my father, white as a ghost, and get burnt in the cool room. So, anyway.
1: And Michelle just said,
2: Did she meet him overseas? Or
0: yeah, she met him overseas.
1: Well, did she say, what's that mirror doing on your ceiling over your bed?
0: Hope she's not in my room.
2: You got a mirror there.
0: Frank Barrett's listening from the Knights.
3: Ah, Francois.
0: Hello, Marcus. I'm a little bit between. We are with family. I love having my family, also known as the Griswolds. All together. We have a lot of fun, but we do drink too much, and then I want to clean up all the time, and I turned into Mrs. Doubtfire. That's 3 years in a row the Knights New South Wales Cup girls have lost in the grand final. Thank you, Frank. Nice to have your company.
1: Good bag, Frankie.
0: He listens during the week to the morning show too, Frank. He's a good man.
2: Yeah, Frank. He's very loyal friends.
0: 131-873, the number. Boys, we were talking earlier on today about, you know, some of the most remarkable things you've seen. And a few Olympic moments got mentioned. It's time for a continuous call team 2026 highlight. The day where we had a conversation about how to make the Olympics more entertaining.
4: Celebrating 40 years of the continuous call team, a 2026 season highlight.
5: Do you think what would be cool to add into the swimming is a longest breath holding competition?
2: Yeah, that's a good idea. Underwater.
1: No, I'll tell you what would be good to add to the swimming. Yeah. Piranhas. In the lane.
5: They chase one lap head start.
1: Yep.
5: And then they got to chase
1: them. Yes.
5: That'd be good.
0: You know what? There's some merit in what you're saying, MG, with the piranhas.
1: Oh, sorry.
0: In the athletics, we could have them being chased by tigers.
1: Lions, yeah.
0: You know how they fall off the beam? We'll just make it a bottomless pit full of spikes.
1: Snakes.
0: Yep. So you fall off, it's fatal.
5: Yeah.
0: Just spice up the Olympics.
1: Well,
0: you want to get people watching it, spice it up.
1: Well, if they have the testosterone Olympics, what's that called?
2: That's called the drug cheats Olympics.
1: Yeah.
0: Enhanced games.
1: They've got the enhanced games. Why not have the
2: unenhanced
1: dire Olympics?
5: Yeah, death games.
1: Death games.
2: What about a games for people who just don't give a rat's and they're fat? What about just a fat game one trains?
1: Okay, you're still a beanbag.
2: You're allowed to train.
0: You know what?
1: Beanbag all day.
0: Instead of the 10-meter platform, it's the 10-meter bomb.
5: Yeah. I like the overweight one. We call it the Ozempic games.
2: What about you've got to run 100 metres
1: in an hour?
2: You can't have trained for the last 10 years. Yeah. And it's like, mate, I get very tired in the last 75. I start quickly, but I do get very, very, very tired.
0: What are some of the other sports we could make more interesting?
1: Getting
0: a little stupid. And, you know, the piranhas is a great idea.
1: Yeah,
2: great idea.
1: But that's a good idea. You give them a lap head start. You watch them get...
2: Well, the piranhas.
5: What about like running hurdling, but instead of hurdles, there's like you have to hurdle a snake that's trying to jump up.
1: Yeah, cobra.
5: A king cobra.
1: King cobra.
5: Yeah.
2: What about have sharp objects on the hurdles? So if you don't get it over quick, catch a leg or something. Razor blades.
5: Yeah, I like that.
1: Okay, the steeplechase. How they get that steeplechase is over that pond.
2: Yeah.
1: Crocodiles.
0: Love it. I got another one. The Greco-Roman wrestling with weapons.
1: Nunchucks.
5: Yeah. The javelin, you're actually throwing it your competitors are out there.
2: Yeah, that'd be good.
0: I'm sure there's others out there.
2: Greco-Roman wrestling with, did you say weapons?
0: Yes.
2: So if someone's beating you, just pull a gun out and go... Beautiful.
0: There's some very good messages coming through.
1: Give us a couple.
0: I was laughing at this one. Guys, what about electrifying the parallel bars?
2: Good idea.
0: We're talking about sprucing up the Olympic Games and the Commonwealth Games.
5: What about diving, but like just into a spa? Like it's a really small pool. There's no margin for error.
2: Great idea.
0: That's a good point. So the rowing for the Brisbane Olympics is going to be in a croc-infested river anyway.
1: Yeah.
0: So,
1: yeah.
2: Is it?
0: Yeah, that's what they're talking about there.
5: What about clay pigeon shooting? But they give the clay pigeons a gun so they can shoot you back.
0: Set the hurdles on fire.
1: That's a good one.
0: Oh, here's one. Jeff, what about instead of old mate running out to measure the javelin, he's got to catch it. And if he doesn't catch it, it doesn't count.
5: That'd be good. Like a cat. Yeah, bring your own caddy to catch it.
2: That's happened before. I've seen it. It's actually hit someone when they're doing the javelin. Because while the javelin's on, there's like track and field happening at the same time. Mate, it's dangerous. 131873, it's dangerous.
0: Guys, lawn bowls.
2: Well, train.
0: Lawn bowls, you could add landmines from Craig and Colo.
1: We'll use actually 10 pin bowling on the grass.
5: What about handball, but they use a grenade?
0: Heavyweight boxing against a gorilla. And in archery, what about we have live targets? Choose your target the way you go. Yeah, it's one of our season highlights from 2026. You know what? There's probably some merit in some of those ideas.
1: Oh, yeah.
3: Electrifying. Which one did you like particularly? Bars.
0: Yeah, I like electrifying the parallel bars. Make for an interesting dismount. Anyway, 61-60. Brisbane have just kicked another goal.
1: What a game this is.
0: 5 minutes left in the third quarter. They lead by a point now, Brisbane, 61-60. Let's go back to the MCG briefly.
6: What a reply. Hayden Young has the Purple Army up on their feet. And that was emphatic. 9-12-66, Fremantle, Brisbane, 6-7, 9-7-61 on the time foul scoreboard.
5: Yeah,
7: How good does that sound?
8: It's a lot more serious than a party, but the Dockers fans are enjoying this grand final like you would not believe.
7: They've been sensational and a great response. Hayden Young on the opposite foot, but it came from Luke Jackson again. Out of centre bounce. Their seventh goal from stoppage, fourth from centre bounce.
9: Yeah, so it's 4-2 to 2 points from centre bounce.
8: Fair kick of the non-preferred peg on the fly from 40 from the superstar Hayden Young. Dockers back in front. What a grand final we're witnessing. And here's Hayden Young again with a brilliant handball to Jackson. He ignored Brayshaw. Elects to kick himself. 20 out from goal. Gardner puts his fist through it. Fletcher tries to paddle it forward to his own advantage. Players crash in from all points of the compass. Looked like a throw for mine. Sorko's got it. Hands it off to Gardner. Gardner to Dunkley. Dunkley to Rayner. Wobbles a kick out towards centre wing. Will it sit for Oscar Allen? He's clean below his knees and he needed to be. The former Eagles captain goes back to Levi Ashcroft. Johnson corrals him, comes inboard, and Wilmot, with strong hands, takes a safe mark in front of Frederick.
10: The handballing's been a highlight, Brisbane. Wilmot doesn't want to go too far.
0: So 4 minutes left, third term, 66-61, Fremantle leading Brisbane. You score, we score, it continues. It's been a great grand final and it's going to go right down to the wire by the looks of things. 4 minutes left, third quarter, 66-61, Fremantle leading Brisbane. Full time in the Women's Premiership decider. Mounties have beaten the Knights by 22 points to 6. Any updates from you, Josh, as far as the Group 7 grand final?
3: 36-10, and the ageing Matt Crock-Morris has just got on the field with 5 minutes to go.
0: Whoa.
3: He was 18th man. They had him in there. And he missed out on the grand final last year through injury, but they got him on for the last 5 minutes, and this will wrap up
2: Morris
3: his career.
2: How old is
3: he? I think he's about 30. He'll be 31.
2: See the one who's had like 10 schoolies?
3: No, that's my older brother. Yeah, he probably has a couple on the bench too, mind you.
0: We better get to a break. Just for DP'd in the AFL Grand Final, Fremantle captain Alex Pearce, who missed the remainder of the game with an Achilles injury, we're told. So Alex Pearce has been ruled out of the game with an Achilles injury. A break, back with more.
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0: 2 minutes left as we take you around the grounds. 2 minutes left, third term, 66-61. Fremantle leading Brisbane. We've had the first result through on New South Wales Rugby League Grand Final day. Mounties beating Newcastle by 22 points to 6. Coming up in the next 25 minutes, we've got Panthers and Bulldogs in the Jersey Flag decider. And then history tonight, a nighttime Grand Final at CommBank. The Panthers and the Jets, that gets underway at 7 o'clock. While in Queensland, we've got the Falcons and the Dolphins. They're doing battle right now, in fact, as we speak at KO Stadium in the Queensland Cup Grand Final. I thought we'd check in with the boss of the New South Wales Rugby League. He's a good mate of the program, Dave Trotton. He's on the line from CommBank Stadium right now. G'day, Trotto.
16: G'day, Mark. How are you?
0: Mate, really well. Big day. We've already had one result. Mounties getting over the Knights in the Women's Premiership. Set the scene for us, mate. How many people are you expecting out there?
16: Bit of an upset in the first game. Knights were they were the minor premiers, so I think they came into that game strong favourites. But now he's way, way too good for them today. And you know, first nighttime grand final, as you said, Mark. But we're expecting a big crowd tonight because you know Newtown drew really, really well as a club, as you know. And we've got Penrith in the Jersey Flag Grand Final, which is about to start, and also in the knock-on effect State Cup Grand Final. So we're expecting plenty of Panthers fans to be here as well. So looking forward to a big crowd. Beautiful day out here. So no excuse not to get to the footy today.
0: And it's worked out beautifully. No NRL men's action today. That's obviously tomorrow. AFL Grand Final will be done and dusted by the time 7 o'clock rolls around. So there's no reason why you can't get a great crowd to watch the Panthers and the Blue Baggers go around at 7 p.m.
16: No, so we had a bit of a drama last year, Mark. There was a bit of a clash between our grand final and there was a late shift in the NRL game. But we were determined for that not to happen this year. So got in early and venues, New South Wales have looked after us with CommBank Stadium. And, you know, the nighttime grand final fits really, really well because of that event that's happening down in Melbourne that you referred to. So plenty of things for people to do tonight, and there'll be some great footy. The old and the new, really. It's an experienced Newtown team, the oldest club just about in the Premiership, and a really young but a very exciting Penrith team that they're up against.
0: You're sounding a lot like the new executive chairman of the ARL Commission there, Trotto, that other event down south, eh?
16: Well, we tried to get some pre-game entertainment. We rang up Kylie Minogue, which she said she was busy. She had some other gigs on today. So we're just going with the footy, Mark. A bit old school, but there you go.
0: But yeah, just before the boys jump in, geez, it's good to see the Newtown Jets kicking goals. I mean, they get big crowds to Henson Park. They've got a loyal supporter group and a really good football side into the grand final taking on the Panthers. That should be a decent game of footy. I think they finished fourth in the regular season. Panthers, obviously, the minor premiers.
16: Yeah, they're great for our sport. You know, they occasionally, you know, they put that 8,000 odd crowd up every week. But you know, sometimes it's genuine. They more often than people expect, they get crowds of up to 10,000 at Henson. Wonderful afternoon on a Saturday afternoon there, and they're not without a hope today. You know, they come into this game. As you said, they ran fourth, but they've won nine on the trot to get here. So don't write them off. Don't write them off tonight. They're a real hope.
3: Yeah, and who's your tip in the Jersey Flag? Because we saw that the Dragons, they were minor premiers, but they ended up going out in straight sets. And the Bulldogs, I think they've been outstanding in the couple of games to get in the grand final. Do you give them a chance against this Penrith side?
16: I give them a real hope. So Penrith are the outstanding club, aren't they? I mean, they've made the grand final in all three of their senior grades, so they're sort of deserved favourites in both of the games today and, you know, probably in the game tomorrow as well. So they're the start favourites. But Canterbury are in the same position as Newtown. They've got a bit of momentum coming into the game, so you wouldn't write them off either. I think the next two games are going to be really competitive games and difficult to pick a winner. But that's what makes good footy games, isn't it?
0: Yeah, exactly right.
16: Pick the winner.
0: Yeah.
3: Another quick question for you, Trotto. Are you going to be out there on Tuesday for this golf day?
16: Well, I heard that Josh Morris was going to be teeing up on Tuesday, and then as soon as everybody heard that, other people are reluctant to put their name forward because they can't, not really a chance of winning any of the massive awards on offer because What do you play off, Josh?
3: No, I'm a modest 15, mate.
0: Bullshit. Well, you've opened this door. You know, Josh, one of the great Origin players with his twin brother Brett. Trotto, how hard were they to sort of manage when they came under your control in the rep arena? Did you have any dramas?
3: Give them nothing.
16: They were a dream. They were a dream. And, you know, we have a True Blues Award every year, which sort of epitomises the team ethic. And the secret story behind that is that J-Moz and B-Moz were the ones in 2014 that came up with the sort of theory behind all that. So they're right up there with all of our True Blues.
0: Nice.
3: Thanks,
0: Josh. And we can't let you...
1: Good man.
0: We can't let you go...
16: We heard you were playing, though, Josh. He said he signed up as well, so he'll be here with you.
3: Beautiful.
0: We can't let you go without letting you spruik a report that came out this week, an independent study of rugby league's value in New South Wales. It's come up with some pretty remarkable figures, Trotter.
16: Yeah, well, so I think it quantified what we all know about community sport in general, but rugby league in particular. And, you know, it makes an economic contribution across the whole game to our economy in New South Wales of over $300 million every single year, which is massive. But more than that, Mark, there are all sorts of other things about the sort of unquantifiable costs that you don't see in the health system, you know, because of mental health benefits that being part of a club gives people. The physical health benefits from playing organised sport. And so, the impact that it has on our community is massive, and it really is necessary sometimes to remind people of what a great thing community sport is, but particularly rugby league. Rugby league is the one sport, we're not the biggest sport in terms of participation base, but in terms of spread, we're in sort of 85% of every LGA all across the whole state. With grounds that we play at. And so we're massive contributors to what happens in the state. And of course, you know, the Thursday morning after Origin 3, I reckon everybody in New South Wales had a spring in their step because of what Laurie and the boys did. And that, you know, that reinvigorate, it's State of Origin is the one thing, you know, perhaps the only thing that unites our whole state. And so what we did on Tuesday was to celebrate all of that.
0: Great stuff.
1: Well done, buddy.
0: All right, mate. Well, Trotto, enjoy the night. Grand final night out there at Combank Stadium. For anyone looking to watch some rugby league, why not get out there and tickets at the gate and you can get in there and watch the Panthers and the Jets in the New South Wales Cup. Jersey flag getting underway in 20 minutes. Panthers and the Bulldogs. And Trotto, look forward to having a bourbon and coke with you on the Gold Coast in a few weeks' time.
16: Mark, can I ring you Wednesday morning and report on Jane Moz at golf?
0: Of course you can.
1: Please do.
0: Of course you can. And also send me some text messages just after dating me on his baby.
1: And we want some photos as well.
0: See you, buddy.
16: Okay. All right, see you soon.
0: Right, that's Dave Trodden, boss of the New South Wales Rugby League. He's a good man too. We better get to a break. It's 72-62 Fremantle leading Brisbane. We'll take a break and come back with more.
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0: Fourth and final quarter underway in the AFL Grand Final, 10-12-72 to Fremantle to 9-8-62 Brisbane. So they're in front by 10 points, the Dockers, and we've got the Shannon Stakes about to be running one at Rose Hill off the back of Warwoven winning the Golden Rose a little earlier. 131873, the number 2GB.com. Click onto the feedback icon. Well, the Big Man survey was unleashed for a very important topic earlier this year. What makes the best hot chips?
15: The Continuous Call Team, celebrating 40 years. Another season 2026 highlight.
2: This looks like an opportunity to go back in time a little bit on this great show.
0: Mm-hmm.
2: And we need to play the Big Man's survey. Ladies and gentlemen, it's now time
0: for the Big Man's survey.
2: So if you've got an opinion, give us a call. 131873.
19: The survey.
2: You know what?
1: That is good.
2: I've missed the survey for a while, but this is a good one to resurrect it. I'm going to make a statement on what sort of chip I like. I like the ones that look a bit orange. You know, I don't know what they cook them in, but they turn a bit orangey colour, the chips. I like them thick. But this is going to be controversial, what I say here.
1: Oh.
2: I like them soggy.
3: What?
2: I like soggy, floppy chips.
0: Oh. Nah.
2: Yes, I do.
0: Nah.
2: I do.
1: You're allowed to.
0: You're going
1: to
0: be on your own.
5: I want them crunchy.
2: I don't think I'll be by myself. 131873.
1: Yeah, you got to be
5: crunchy. I want them crunchy, but I want to have that potato powdery, not powdery, but fluffiness in the middle of the chip.
2: Oh. Well, what else are you going to have in there?
5: Well, I want the, well, some of them are cooked to overcooked.
2: Yeah, I hate overcooked.
5: And then they don't have that. They don't have that softness when you bite into the
2: soggy. That's what you like.
1: Are you a chicken salt man or a normal salt man?
2: I'll have either. Doesn't worry me. I do like chicken salt. I mean, I could just eat it.
1: How good
2: myself.
1: Is it?
0: So you like the thick chips, do you?
2: I do like thick chips.
0: Really?
2: I prefer thick chips. I mean,
5: always.
2: The Macca's chips are great. And they're responsive, so obviously I'm not going to bag them, but they're great chips.
1: Yeah, great chips.
2: But if I had a choice, I like a thick chip. I've always liked a thick one.
5: What a going on our conversation in the break, are you sure?
2: I haven't had much choice. But when you've got a choice.
5: I'm not a crinkle cut man.
2: Yes, I do like
5: it. I don't like crinkle cut. I like them when they're just straight.
0: What's wrong with crinkle cut?
5: I'm just not a fan of them.
2: You know what?
5: They look like they've been manufactured.
0: Oh,
2: you know what I've found not that authentic. I do like that are very easy? The frozen chips now. I just throw them in the air fryer.
5: Yeah.
2: Mate, they're beautiful.
5: Very good.
2: But I'm going to say it. And it takes a big man to admit it. I've never tasted a bad chip.
1: No. Our local shop at the moment, there's a new couple of guys taking over at Southlands, the new hot food shop.
2: Good Southlands.
1: That's the chips there.
2: Is there a good chip shop there? Is
0: wow. can I throw a curveball at you?
5: Yeah.
2: You're going to be controversial. There Don't tell me you got knocked out by a chip once.
0: I'm starting to prefer sweet potato chips over normal.
2: No. How dare you?
1: Because they're
2: healthy. You think, are they healthier?
1: No, yes, they are.
0: They're more tasty.
1: They're healthier.
2: Oh, I don't like
5: them. They are healthier. Yeah.
0: Oh, yeah.
2: Well, like you cook them in dripping and fat and everything, they're healthier than
5: cook them in air fryer.
1: And it's like, isn't it?
5: Sweet potato's better.
1: Pumpkin, isn't it?
5: Sweet potato.
1: Sweet potato, but it tastes like pumpkin.
2: Well, it looks like pumpkin.
5: Yeah, you can come up with a new idea. Pumpkin chip.
1: Oh. Let's go to the Easter show and talk to them about it.
0: MG, so they're sweet potato chips, but they're pumpkin.
2: I'm a Penrith boy with him a little bit. I'm a little bit with him. I reckon they look like pumpkin.
1: Yeah, they taste like it.
2: And I hate pumpkin, but I don't like sweet potato.
0: Lumpy, hello.
20: How are we, boys?
0: Good, buddy.
20: Hey, listen, Lumpy. I'm totally with the old style fish and chips, and they used to wrap them up in the paper. Remember they used to wrap them
1: up? Yes, yes.
20: And then I didn't like it when they put them in the heating oven because they go all soggy, Daryl.
2: Yes!
20: You like the soggy chip, mate.
2: No,
20: yes,
2: they
20: do.
2: I bet you ate them.
0: Thank you, Lumpy. Marilyn's at Penrith. Hello, Marilyn.
19: Hi, guys.
1: Hello.
19: I like those thick chips, and I like chips with vinegar on them.
1: So do I.
0: Just before we get to our next guest, a lot of people giving a rap to the frozen section of the various supermarkets when we're just talking about chips.
1: Yes.
0: Apparently you can get beer-battered chips.
21: Yes, yes. We get them.
0: They're apparently
1: they're good.
0: The best.
1: They're really good.
0: And in the Good Food Guide, there's a few familiar places that have been named here. Paul's Famous Hamburgers at Sylvania.
21: Oh, yeah.
2: That's opposite where you used to have a restaurant.
0: Exactly. $5.90, yep. Small chips with plain or chicken salt. The Euros Shop in Annandale, which is next to Fat Fish, owned by the same people, I think. Fish Butchery in Waterloo, Manly Fish and Chips. My father's Euros at Ramsgate. But the number one, Olympic Meats at Marrickville.
1: Okay.
0: $9 for regular chips, triple cooked in tallow.
1: Oh.
21: Tallow, see, there you go.
0: Mmm.
21: Fat.
2: Oh, yeah. Triple. That's why they're $9.
1: Black and yellow.
21: Tallow.
0: Triple cooked chips, what?
2: Well, I've run out of tallow.
21: Do you think tallow is just the new name for dripping?
2: Yeah, I've never heard of tallow.
21: Tallow is... It's just fat.
2: I see him on TV.
1: It's a
2: Gordon Tallow.
0: We love talking about food on this
2: show.
0: Oh,
2: yeah.
0: Brilliant conversation.
2: I still don't know what tallow is. Do you know what it is?
0: Fat, isn't it?
3: Yeah, it's
1: fat. But fat. A lot of it, I think.
3: Yeah.
2: Dad, you're an idiot. It's got to be a type of fat.
1: I don't know. I don't know.
0: I'll look it up again.
2: Please.
3: Beef tallow.
0: Tallow most commonly refers to a popular brand of 100% grass-fed tallow cooking, a traditional corn flatbread or an anatomical combining form of the ankle bone. What?
3: That doesn't sound right.
2: I don't quite understand any of that, but anyway, you must be able to cook it in ankle bone.
0: Is tallow healthy? Beef tallow is not a health food, but it can be enjoyed as moderation as a bone. Anyway.
2: Beef tallow, okay. It might be the stuff in the bones.
0: Sweet potato changed my life. Love the sweetness from Matt in Newcastle. I just wanted to single out this one, 448, potato gems in the air fryer.
3: Yeah. I do them three or four times a week.
1: You know what?
3: For the
1: kids. They are the best.
3: Yeah.
2: Are they?
1: They're the best. Potato gems.
3: In the air fryer, yep.
2: Do you like
3: 200 degrees, 15 minutes.
2: I mean, the Macca's nuggets. I had some nuggets yesterday.
1: Oh.
2: And we were talking about off-air or on-air, I can't remember.
1: Off-air.
2: Mate, the Macca's nuggets.
0: The best.
1: Yes.
2: Without doubt, the best nuggets. And they just taste
1: better.
2: Great.
1: They're great when you're driving along on your own and you put them on the passenger seat and just drive with one hand, you just go, boom.
2: Mate, on a fair dinkum basis, how many you reckon you could eat?
1: Oh,
2: how many do you reckon you
3: sitting.
2: Could eat in one go?
1: Sitting, easy.
2: Like, say half
3: 40.
2: An hour if you're hungry.
1: Easy, 40.
2: Oh, I reckon I could eat more than that.
1: I could go 100 in half an hour. We should do it. Gallo did a pie test last week.
0: You've got to have some sweet and sour sauce with it.
3: Yeah, it's got to have sweet and sour sauce.
1: No, that's the only sauce I don't have.
0: Oh, really?
1: I like the
3: barbecue.
1: The barbecue, I like the mustard. I like the
2: sweet and sour sauce.
1: I like the zesty.
2: Mate, look, as much as I like you, you could be an imbecile.
1: I actually think sweet and sour sauce is overrated.
0: Beef dripping is terrible, by the way.
1: Beef dripping.
2: Yeah, I like beef dripping. Mate, that again, please.
1: I think it's overrated, sweet and sour sauce.
0: What?
1: I do.
0: Oh, MG.
1: Because it's sweet and sour. I like tangy and you know, chili and...
2: You think sweet and sour sauce is overrated because it's sweet and sour?
1: I don't like it.
2: That's what they call it, sweet and sour sauce.
1: That's just me, but I think...
3: Do you like sweet and sour Chinese food?
1: Not really.
2: Dumplings?
0: You don't like sweet and sour pork?
1: I don't really have that.
2: Oh.
1: No. I got the Szechuan chicken and stuff.
0: Oh, you've become an elitist.
1: I have that.
3: Sizzling plate.
2: Szechuan chicken. He doesn't have sweet and sour pork.
0: You mean to tell me the boy from Mount Druitt doesn't have sweet and sour pork?
2: So you get Chinese...
1: I have beef and black bean sauce.
2: So you get Chinese and you don't get sweet and sour sauce?
1: No.
2: I mean sweet and sour pork?
1: No.
3: That's a staple.
2: I'm going to say this. For a Chinese man, you're an Australian.
0: That doesn't make sense. Break back with more.
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25: Lasso, Dudley chased valiantly, but the ball won the race and it's going to be a free kick to Berry, a kick and a half from home.
26: Hey, there's a lot of hands on hips for the Dockers, particularly in defence where they're under siege.
27: Here's Berry, he's putting it up inside the 50 again. Tracy is down there, couldn't take it. Off hands, Rayner! Snap a goal and misses. But they are firing at will now, Brisbane. They're putting the pressure on. They are putting the Dockers under enormous pressure. They're making their move. It's a 2-point ball game in favour of Fremantle as they bring the ball back in.
25: So Ryan ignores Chapman. He ambles back into play. Has a bounce. Rayner approaches now. And here we go again. The 60-metre drop punt. They need a mark, the Dockers. They don't get it. And at the fall, no free kick paid. I thought Switkowski might have gone a little high on Berry, or Dudley, should I say. Umpire Hosking says no, I'll ball it up. Jackson down to Reed. Reed with a handball to Brayshaw, to Switkowski, to Bolton. They chain it up brilliantly. Bolton ran a long way. And then from 55, his kick skids across the face. Fletcher wants to keep it in and does successfully.
27: He does, and he kicks out.
0: So we'll leave it there. The 3AW commentary team, 74-72. Fremantle leading Brisbane with 10 minutes to play in the fourth and final quarter. And on the way to the break, a reminder, next Saturday, we'll be broadcasting our Grand Final Eve show from Panthers at Penrith. Come along, heaps of prizes to give away, including some Jack Daniels bar fridges. We'll have Grand Final tickets, the last Grand Final tickets on the planet, so you can come and win them with us next Saturday as we broadcast live from Panthers Penrith. All thanks to Clubs New South Wales. We'll see you there.
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0: When we come back from the news, by the looks of things, with 8.5 minutes left, we'll be back on air at 5:07. We'll bring you the concluding stages of the AFL Grand Final. It's going right down to the wire. Frio up for 75-72 over the Brisbane Lions. 75-72, Fremantle leading Brisbane in the AFL Grand Final. The concluding stages from the CG from the 3AW commentary team after the news, which is coming up right now.
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12: Good afternoon, I'm Sarah Wiedersane. Footy fans are witnessing a grand final epic between Fremantle and Brisbane at a packed MCG. The Dockers starting the final quarter with a 10-point lead as they chase their first ever AFL premiership, but a goal to Brisbane forward Logan Morris reducing that lead, as heard here on 3AW.
13: Morris took the advantage and he took full advantage. He's had a quiet day.
12: Frio currently leads 75 points to 72. Tech giant OpenAI has confirmed its rogue AI agents interfered with dozens of government, university and public agencies days after a Medicare breach. CEO Sam Altman says an extensive and ongoing review related to its agents' use of the internet during training is underway. Iran says it's offered a deal to the US that could see the Strait of Hormuz reopened within a week. The key shipping route has been blocked since the US and Israel launched airstrikes on Iran in February, disrupting global oil supplies. The Iranian foreign minister has told reporters at the UN the deal includes conditions contained within the Memorandum of Understanding signed in June. The federal government says Australia's fuel stocks remain solid despite the ongoing difficulties caused by the Middle East conflict. There are currently 42 days worth of petrol in reserve, which is one more day than this time last week, 32 days worth of diesel and 29 days of jet fuel. Providing the weekly fuel update, Senior Labor Minister Murray Watt says Australia is in a good position.
14: We have 3.5 billion litres of fuel locked in for delivery to Australia in the next 4 weeks, and that includes 1.9 litres of diesel.
12: A new report reveals the number of Queensland children known to child safety who have died has gone up almost 60% in a year. 452 children died in the 2025-26 financial year. Preliminary figures from the Queensland Family and Child Commission shows 91 of those children were known to the child protection system compared to 57 the year before. Climate experts are warning Australians to prepare for a scorching summer as a record-breaking El Niño weather system intensifies. Meteorologists warn the unusually strong system could trigger hundreds of heat-related deaths and economic losses from drought. And two men are facing drug supply charges for flying a drone over a correction centre in New South Wales. In finance, one Australian dollar is buying 71.2 US cents.
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12: Back to our top story. With less than 10 minutes to go in the AFL Grand Final, the Dockers are ahead 72-82 against Brisbane. That's despite Fremantle skipper Alex Pearce limping from the field with injury. The Lions had built momentum in the third quarter, but the Dockers answered back and are ahead 82-72. The Wallabies will be without Josh Canham when they take on South Africa tomorrow. The second rower reported a minor hamstring strain after training yesterday. And the Roosters are the first team in the NRL Grand Final after crushing the Dolphins 36-20 at Suncorp Stadium, a performance sending the tri-colours to their first Grand Final since 2019. That's the latest news and sport.
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12: Partly cloudy with a slight chance of a late thunderstorm. There is a strong wind warning for much of the coast. Looking ahead, showers forecast tomorrow, a top of 19 degrees. Cloudy on Monday and 20. Cloud clearing Tuesday. Right now in the city, it's 24 degrees. It's 31 at Bankstown, 32 at Campbelltown, 30 at Lucas Heights, 32 degrees in Penrith and 27 at Terry Hills. I'm Sarah Wiedersain. There'll be more news at 6 on your news leader, Sydney's 2GB.

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1: Welcome back. Crowd at the MCG, 100,023, which is one short of capacity, so someone stayed at home. Brisbane have just kicked another goal to make it 89-78. Fremantle leading Brisbane. There's 3.5 minutes to play. Let's bring you the last couple of minutes with the 3AW footy team. You'll hear the voices of Jimmy Bartell, Matthew Lloyd, and heading up the commentary team, Bruce Eaver and Matt Granlin.
2: Kicks one from nothing to bring the Lions back within 5 points. We're still 3:31 remaining. 12-12-84 the Lions. 12-17-89 the Fremantle Dockers. Can you believe what we're seeing here, Jimmy Bartell and Matthew Lloyd?
3: What an electric grand final. It's just got everything. And it had Brisbane just answering the call to Warpie time. And Jimmy, Will Ashcroft again.
4: Yeah.
3: Standing up massively, 28 possessions, 7 clearances. He's won the last two when they've needed a response.
5: We're back in the middle, Fremantle by 5. After the last two goals to Brisbane, Jackson wins that one. Here he is again. Will Ashcroft gets it forward. Bounces one to half forward. McKenna knocked it on. Chapman was able to take it. Gives the handball to Clark. Clark now goes up to the wing. No clean mark. Loose ball to be won at ground level. Young fumbled. Critical stage. Dudley something off the ground. Clark has been hugged in. Clark back here for Fremantle. Takes it left half back. Down to 3 minutes.
6: 3 minute game now.
7: Clark whistled to go. Kicks a high ball towards centre wing. Brisbane now with the momentum, but Josh Tracy takes a towering grab, a Castrol mark of the day. The importance can't be understated as the clock continues to run down to 2 minutes 40. He goes very short and sideways to Johnson, who's on centre wing, a metre or two in from the boundary line. 89 plays 84. Johnson's going to load up. 45 metre drop punt to a contest. Thumped forward there by Draper. Kicked back the other way though by Josh Tracy. Which way will it bounce? Not kindly for Voss.
6: Oh.
7: Trumpet lays a big tackle and causes a stoppage as Leicester tried to wriggle free. 45 out from the Fremantle goal.
5: Down to 2 minutes. Fremantle inside their 50. Ball up. Heads towards the boundary line. Bolton able to keep it in. Just got the handball away, and then Young was tackled. That's going to be a free kick. Going the other way of Brisbane, back to Berry. Berry inside the 50-50. This is going to be the play here from halfback. We know what they can do. Lockie Neal kicks the wing. Bouncing footy for McCluggage. He takes it and kicks it up inside the 50. Logan Moritz! Oh, what a mark! Grand final screamer. 40 metres out directly in front to put the Brisbane Lions in front. Can you believe this? The pressure on this young man. This is the biggest kick of the game. Logan Morris to put Brisbane in front, directly in front. Punt right end, Logan Morris lets it go. Logan Morris kicks the goal. The Lions are in front. The Lions are in front with a minute to play. And Logan Morris has kicked two. The young man held his nerve and delivered big time. 13-12-90, Fremantle, 12-17-89. What a minute of football we've got coming up.
3: Fremantle played to just hang on. Brisbane played to win. And now we'll see what Brisbane do here. You can see everyone's up. They are going to charge in and get 18 blokes around the ball. The Brisbane Lions, and just get stoppage after stoppage after stoppage.
7: Quickly down to you, Jack.
4: couple of rounds. Absolutely electric down here. And I was just going to say, Warpy Time might have backfired slightly on the Dockers, given Chris Fagan played it at their team meeting yesterday, trying to get the Lions players prepared for that moment.
7: The champs have climbed off the canvas. They've landed three huge blows. Have the Dockers got one shot left in the locker? Bolton kicks towards full forward with a brilliant clearance. It's in the right forward pocket. Fremantle need a hero. Amos with the handball to Spinkowski. It bobbles around in the turf. Grabbed again by Lester. Left foot kick towards centre wing. Warner sits underneath it. Didn't take the mark though. The Lions have got it through Lockie Neal. Handball's over the top. Bailey, he's got it, but he's surrounded by Fremantle jumpers. He gets it to Rayner. Back to Bailey. Morris fumbles it deliberately over the boundary line. And the ball is out of bounds in neutral territory. As a very sore Zach Bailey staggers back to his feet. We're down to 32 seconds. Brisbane lead it by 1 point. They've come from the clouds. Matty Granlund for the last 32 seconds of the grand final.
5: They need to take it, Fremantle. Here's Will Ashcroft. He got the handball away and then got it back, Will Ashcroft. He's off to the races with two bounces. A third. He runs a 60. A fourth. He steps inside 50. He gets the handball to Morris. Morris will snap and Morris will kick the goal. And Brisbane will win another one. This is incredible. And Will Ashcroft is a hero on the wing. And the Dockers fans are stunned. They thought they had it. But these champions of the Brisbane Lions have got up off the canvas and have won another flag. We can't believe it. We're stunned. Jimmy Bartel, Matthew Lloyd.
6: Oh, we just brought up Will Ashcroft's last quarter. 12 touches, 4 clearances. And I think he's had those 4 clearances in the last 3 minutes.
8: Absolutely wow. Stunning. 17 points, 4 minutes to go, and they bang on 4.
7: 8 seconds remaining. The Lions about to be in seventh heaven, the seventh side to do the three-peat. They'll join Melbourne as the only club ever to do it twice. 01, 02.

0: to be speechless on radio, but Jimmy Bartel and Matthew Lloyd, you are going to earn your season's contract in trying to explain what we have just witnessed, not just in the last 5 minutes, but the last 2 and 3/4 hours.
1: We just saw a side, Frank itself is one of the great sides we've ever seen, Bruce. Yeah, the fact that they were 3 goals.
2: Let's leave it there. Let's link up with Channel 7, the man that kicked the goal to put him in front.
3: Describe it at the moment. It's obviously awesome. So proud of the boys. We hung in there. They got a lead. And our ability to fight back and, you know, put pressure on them and get the goals we wanted. And, yeah, just so proud of the boys.
4: What happened with that fight back? You're 17 points down with 4 minutes to go. You kick the last 4 of the game. 3 of them off the back of Warfie time. You pop up with a couple. It was just an unbelievable fight back.
3: Yeah, that was one of the more fun games I've been a part of. We knew they were going to pull that Warfie time soon, and we were lucky. We said at the start of the game we're going to use it as energy, and I think the boys did that, and we were able to respond and get over the top in the end.
4: How much confidence do you have in this group? You've been here numerous times before, but when Freo did draw out that lead, just the confidence in this group to still be able to get it done?
3: Oh yeah, I think that's why we're so good, is just the belief and confidence in the group, and we know what we have to do. Everyone knows their role, and we executed that today.
4: It is so hard to get here. It's the biggest day of the season for all 18 clubs. You've done it 3 times in your 3 seasons of AFL footy. Do you pinch yourself?
3: Definitely. It's very surreal and very crazy to think that, but I put in a lot of hard work to, obviously, when I got to the club and wanted to be a good player, and just so happy to obviously get another one. I don't really know what to say at the moment.
4: Go celebrate this. So good up. Well done today.
3: Thank you.
4: Over to you, Richo.
5: Thanks, Abs. Got Josh Dunkley here. Josh, what the hell just happened, mate? Incredible win.
6: Oh, mate. Words can't really describe. I mean, get emotional thinking about it, but all the lessons we've learned this year about momentum and trying to, you know, continue to go at the game when they get momentum, and we talked about Warfie time and making that our energy, and I felt like we all, when I looked around at centre bounce and Warfie time came on, we all looked at each other and we connected and we grew a leg and then got it done. It's unbelievable.
5: 17 points down, it's hard to probably feel that momentum when you're that far down deep into a last quarter, but you could feel it still.
6: Yeah, I mean, when you talk about it and it arises, I mean, there's only one choice, and it's to go at the game. You know, they challenge us, and they're an unbelievable side. I sent Andy Brayshaw just saying, like, I mean, we lost one first to then go on this run, and I'm sure they'll take plenty of lessons out of it and be, a force to be reckoned with in the years to come.
2: Josh Dunkley with Matthew Richardson on Channel 7. The Brisbane Lions have won at 96-89. We're not huge followers of the AFL boys, but even we're stunned.
7: Yeah,
8: that was crazy. 17 points down with what, 4.5 minutes, and they end up winning.
7: You know what, Levy? Sport is such a tough business. I mean, you can get the highs like the Brisbane side have got here at the moment, but the lows for Fremantle. Oh, look at the coach.
8: That'll haunt them.
7: I mean, they had that game won. They absolutely shot the bits. And in the end, Brisbane kicked about 5 goals in about 3.5 minutes. It was incredible.
8: That's similar to what the Broncos would have felt, wouldn't it, when Cleary came back and steered their side. They had one hand on the trophy, and even their fans looked like they were celebrating there. And wow, that's a champion team right there.
2: Unbelievable, MG.
7: What about the coach?
9: The scenes back in Longmuir, the scenes back in Freo were just... Look, if they won that, that was one of the biggest things in WA history, I suppose, because they come in 95... The Dockers, same year we did as the Western Reds, and they've been struggling. They've made one grand final, and this is their second one they've made. And as you mentioned, boys, they had that in the bag.
7: Sport can be so tough.

0: What about the Brisbane coach, little Fagan?
1: Fagan.
0: Mate, what a moment.
1: I love him. You know what? I reckon, judged by his, just his emotions at the end there, like he's walking around there just taking it all in. I don't know whether he'll coach much longer. I don't know whether he can handle it much longer. You know,
0: he's got nothing else to achieve,
1: well,
0: has he?
1: He's done it all.
0: Yeah.
1: He's done it all with them. And he wasn't a former player. He's just come in and he's coached. And he was just good at it. And he's done a brilliant job with Brisbane. He's done a brilliant job. Oh, I reckon he might give it away.
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0: So the Lions, the first team to win three successive premierships since Hawthorn in 2013-15. So the Brisbane Lions have won the AFL Grand Final. We'll get back down there when we can. In the meantime, Justin has phoned through from Frankston in Victoria. G'day, Justin.
4: G'day, mate. I am literally wrapped. I've been going for the Lions ever since the 1980s.
0: Well, you've won the comp, mate, for the third year in a row. How's it feel?
4: Oh, I'm just so wrapped with the boys, you know. It's just been an absolute rollercoaster. Lachie Neal, you know, everyone's just put in the hard yards and we've come out on top.
0: Are you like Daryl? Do you think that the coach Fagan might pull the pin now that he's won a third?
4: No. I reckon he will continue to coach from next few years. And you know, I'm just wrapped. You know, I was born and bred in Brisbane, not far from the Gabba. So I've been going to every single Brisbane Lions, Fitzroy, every game since the 1980s.
5: Yeah, well, and you've won three-peat in this century twice.
4: Yeah, and I think we're the second time we've done it, because we've done it 2000, 2001, 2002.
0: Yep. So, well, Justin, I'm sure that you'll be down at your local at Frankston, or maybe at home having a couple of drinks to celebrate, and rightfully so. And, you know, you ride the highs and the lows with your footy team, whatever the code, and, well, to sit there and watch a remarkable grand final and a sensational end for the Lions, there'll be devastation for our 6PR listeners over in Perth.
6: But,
0: at the end of the day, they went into protection mode, didn't they, the Dockers? And they sort of just tried to defend their lead, and that's where it all fell apart.
7: You know what, Levy? I've watched a number of the semi-final games. It was one of the great semi-final series.
8: Yeah.
7: Like, Brisbane only got there because they kicked a goal real late against Hawthorn, wasn't it?
8: Yeah.
7: Mate, the semi-finals themselves were just phenomenal. Remember the first game of the semi-finals? Brisbane got beat by 50. They got pumped by Sydney. Got beat by 50.
8: With all their men out.
7: Yeah. They got pumped by Sydney, and then they managed to fight their way back, I think, win three in a row and win the comp. It's a remarkable performance from them.
0: Certainly is. Well done to you, Justin. Stay there, mate. We might give you the $100 Harvey Norman voucher. Given you've won the grand final, the AFL grand final, you may as well win our Harvey Norman prize today as well. Harvey Norman $100 voucher coming your way. Stay there. We'll get all of your details. I've got something else to be won right now. The Saturday footy quiz. I'll give you the three questions. If you know the three answers, you can give me a buzz on 1-300-722-873. The questions are, name the Roosters playmaker who returned from an ankle injury in last night's preliminary final win. Who's the Roosters playmaker who returned and played brilliantly for the Chooks last night in the win? What year did the Knights last appear in the grand final? What year did the Knights last appear in the grand final? It was 2000 and something. And question three, how many consecutive preliminary finals have the Panthers qualified for in recent years, including tomorrow? How many consecutive preliminary finals have the Panthers qualified for in recent years, including tomorrow? If you know the answers, you can give me a buzz right now on 1-300-722-873. 1-300-722-873, and you'll win yourself the $150 Lowe's digital gift card. The $150 Lowe's digital gift card for the Saturday quiz. in 2026, and we're very grateful for the support of Lowe's Menswear. Let's take you back to the MCG for the post-match presentation.
6: Our formal presentations, we firstly acknowledge and thank the AFL's premier partner, Toyota, represented today by CEO Matt Callahore. Please join me now in congratulating today's field, boundary and goal umpires on their contribution to today's match. Neville Nash will present the AFL umpires their grand final medals. Matt Tompkins will accept the medals on behalf of the umpiring team.
0: So all the players are congregating in the middle of the MCG. There'll be a presentation for the umpires, and then we'll have the announcement of the Norm Smith medalist, best on ground in the grand final. And we'll also be crowning the champions, the Brisbane Lions, for 2026. They've done the three-peat. So the umpire comes up, one of the umpires anyway, comes up onto the stage to receive a presentation. And very shortly, the announcement of the Norm Smith medalist.
6: The Fremantle Football Club have had some sort of a season and were incredible in defeat today on the game's biggest stage. Would you please welcome the captain of the Dockers, Alex Pearce, to speak on behalf of the club.
0: He's on crutches, Pearce. He did his ACL and was forced from the field, so they did it without him. Here he is, the skipper.
8: First off, I'd like to clearly thank Harris, Chris, and the Brisbane Lions Football Club. That was a hell of a game today, and it was a pleasure to be a part of. But the dynasty that you guys have created is, it's been an inspiration in the competition. You deserve everything you've got, so well done. To my boys, I'm so proud of every one of you, the way you fought today, the way we fought this year, the people that you are, and I know that we'll be back. We've been supported by thousands and thousands of fans throughout this season, and this week in particular has been really special, and we're so grateful for all of your support. If there's one thing I know about this group and this club, that we won't give up and we'll fight and we'll be back here again. So that's it. Thank you.
6: Thank you, Alex. Please join me in welcoming three-time Premiership cat Paul Chapman, a Norm Smith medal from 2009, to announce and present the Norm Smith medal to the player of judges best of field in the 2026 Toyota AFL Grand Final.
9: And the winner of the Norm Smith medal, Shea Bolton, Fremantle.
0: So the best on ground from a losing side in the grand final, Shea Bolton. Bittersweet, I guess you'd say. He slowly makes his way to the stage. There's no doubt he had a wow of a game, given the bits and pieces we saw. So we'll hear from the Norm Smith medalist, Shea Bolton, in just a moment as MG brings in a couple of pies for himself and Daryl for the interactive studio. The boys have just been punting and having a feast this afternoon. Here he comes, Shea Bolton. He'll say a couple of words, no doubt, as the Norm Smith medal draped around his neck. Here he is, Shea Bolton.
10: I just want to say, congrats to the Brisbane boys. You've been a benchmark for a couple of years now. To our boys, heads up. We'll be back better and stronger. And to our fans, thank you for coming out. We appreciate you all.
0: Yeah, well done. He handled that well. Bittersweet. Wins the Norm Smith in a losing side. And he'll make his way back to his teammates.
6: It's every young footballer's dream to be on the grand final stage on the last Saturday in September. So it's with much pleasure that we welcome 23 NAB AFL Oz kickers who will now present medallions to each player of the winning team. Ready, kids? Number one, Kyle Oman.
0: It's always a special moment on grand final day when the Young kids go up onto the stage, the Oz kickers, and the players come up with a hat. They get a medal. The hat goes to the young Oz kick player. And at the moment, they'll never forget. So congratulations to the Brisbane Lions. And look at the crowd still in the stands, boys. Not many people have left. They're all celebrating a bit of history here. A three-peat for the Brisbane Lions. Absolutely sensational. So we'll leave it there. The Brisbane Lions, the Premiers, the three-peat at the MCG. They've beaten Fremantle 96-89. They're up by, what, 16, 17 points, Frio. But they've won at Brisbane in the end, clawing their way back. And as a couple of people have pointed out, that Wharfie time that comes up on the big screen to inspire Fremantle, it backfired. It motivated the Lions, and that's what got them home. Well, they've won at 96-89 in front of 100,023 people at the MCG. Quick break, back with plenty more continuous call time.
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0: Welcome back, continuous call team. The Brisbane Lions continue to be presented with their medallions, their premiership winning medals up on the stage at the MCG, and very shortly they'll be lifting the premiership trophy for the third successive year. And who knows, will it be the Roosters, will it be Penrith, will it be Newcastle? We'll find out, of course, who the Roosters will play in the grand final in that game tomorrow at 4:05, which you'll hear with the continuous call team. You'll also see it live and free on Nine's Wide World of Sports. The other game you'll see on Nine tonight is, of course, the NRLW, with the Roosters taking on the Raiders, the first of the preliminary finals at Allianz Stadium. Joining us to preview it is our dear friend Alana Ferguson. She's on the line right now. Hello, Fergo.
14: Hello, mate. How are you?
0: Very, very well. Roosters finished on top of the competition this year, up against the resurgent Raiders. How do you see this one panning out tonight?
14: They're flying this club, aren't they? Look, the Chooks are a very classy football team. I think the Chooks win tonight, but I don't think they're an unbeatable footy side. I reckon for the Raiders, they played each other in round three and they were up 14-4. At halftime when they met that game. And what they did really well that game was got up and under their skin all through their defensive work. So I think, again, they need another fast start. They'll have to take some risks when they can in attack, but it'll be about rattling them with their defence. Because me looking at this Chook side, they are top shelf.
15: Yeah, and they've got a bit to play for tonight, don't they? Millie Elliott celebrating her 50th NRLW match tonight and also announcing her retirement alongside Corbin Baxter. I think they'll be primed to try and finish their careers on a high.
14: Yeah, you'd think so, J-Moz. Look, as I said, I don't see it going any other way, but you're right, just adding that extra 50 caps for Mill, who is an absolute legend, and they won't want Corbs to end her career here either. So They've got plenty to play for, but what I love about their footy, and it doesn't matter what team they come up against, whether it's, you know, one of the top sort of three, four teams or some of the lower teams, is they just really dial in on their footy and they make sure that they're playing at their best. I think that's something that they've done all season really well. So I think they'll be at their best. I think they're warming up for next week and they'll make a great fist of it tonight.
7: Alanis, where do we go from here? If the Roosters, who are unbeaten, you'd think they'd probably win. Do they qualify for the grand final from here?
16: Yeah, it's two prelims.
7: Okay, two prelims left. All right.
14: I've missed Alanis.
7: Yeah, well,
14: you're the only one that calls me that.
16: Isn't it ironic?
7: Well, that's what I call her. She loves it.
17: It's like play.
14: I love it.
7: Yeah, she loves it.
0: It was a brilliant question too, Daryl, just quietly.
7: Yeah, well, I must admit, I haven't really
14: You're
7: been.
14: All over it, mate.
7: Well, I haven't locked into the ladies just yet, but now I'm going to be watching this tonight. If I was interested in having an investment, would you be tipping the Roosters with that, the minus, maybe, whatever it is?
14: Mate, now we're talking the same language. Yeah. I tell you who the leading try scorer is in the competition this year, Jess Sergis, right centre.
7: Yep.
14: Taryn Aitken, her halfback's having an absolute blinder. She's finding her very well. But, yeah, you'd be going with the Chooks, mate, but you're going to have to add a few players to that list, I think, if you want to make it worthwhile.
7: I know where you're coming from. Guns. You're saying same game multi. Good work.
0: But before you go, Fergo, it sounds like you're going to tip the Roosters. Who do they play in the grand final, Penrith or Newcastle?
14: Flip of the actual coin. I've loved the Titans footy this year.
16: Did you say Penrith?
0: Hold it.
16: He said Penrith or Newcastle.
0: Sorry.
15: She just let it slide. That's good from Alana.
0: I stuffed it up.
16: It's been a big day.
0: Alana, I've had to do all the talking today because these three Muppets have been punting and eating pies, okay?
14: Oh, what's new, mate? Exactly. Honestly. I've actually lost a few kilos not turning up on Saturday, to be honest.
0: Hey, Fergo, you're obviously tipping the Roosters to get to the grand final. Are they going to play the Titans or the Broncos next week?
14: Let's lock in the Titans. I love an underdog.
16: And Tegan Levy, hasn't she been great?
0: Yeah, you're a superstar, Fergo. We'll see you on the box tonight. So much.
14: Thanks, champion. See ya.
0: Bye-bye. Alana Ferguson on the telly tonight covering the NRLW prelim. Roosters Raiders first versus fifth. We'll take a break. Other side of this, we'll hear from Nick Ashman for the market on tomorrow's big game between, you wouldn't believe it, the Panthers and the Knights.

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5: Let's bring in our man Nick Ashman from PointsBet and get an early look at tomorrow's market. Penrith and Newcastle. He's on the line. Hello, Nicholas.
6: Hello, Mark. Good afternoon. What do we say? Happy semi-final eve. Is that what we say?
7: Prelim move.
5: Usually just good afternoon. That's usually a game.
6: I'm sorry. I haven't read the script for this afternoon, have I?
5: Oh, you never know what you're going to get. Life is like a box of chocolates with you, Nicholas. Penrith, yeah. Newcastle tomorrow. Great man. What are the punters doing on this one? Are they keen on the Panthers?
6: Yeah, they're not doing a real lot. They sort of... We've spoken about this quite a lot throughout this season, haven't we, Mark? That the Panthers are the one team that go down more often than any when they're prohibitive odds. And I think the punters are starting to sort of lean into that space. They haven't really snipped away at that $1.25 out there that's been there all week. They've just moved out a fraction to $1.26. But that said, they're not exactly piling into the night. So from a punting point of view, there's not a lot of action on the head-to-head market. What I can tell you is they're happy to take the Knights with a 10.5 point head start. That's sort of been the best backed out of the regular markets, if you like. So what that sort of usually means is they're expecting a bit of a grinding game, and that outsider with a decent head start might be able to cover the line.
5: All right, fantastic. And, of course, the grand final, the winner of this takes on the Roosters, and there'll be a stack of markets, and you've got the Pullum promotion as well at PointsBet. Download the app and obviously open an account as well. What's on for you Saturday night, Nick?
6: Not much. We just got back from the club with the kids, so they've had a ball tear out of the bowling club. So I think the wife's got them in the shower right now. We'll tuck them away and we'll get stuck into a bottle of red, I reckon. So.
5: Very nice, Nick. We'll hear you tomorrow with the boys. Thank you for the update. That's our man, Nick Ashman from Points.
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5: We will check in with Spiro Christopoulos in just a moment. He'll be coming up after 6 o'clock. But, of course, the Penrith and Panthers and Newcastle Knights, they do battle tomorrow. They take on the Roosters, who, well, wiped the floor with the Dolphins, especially in that second half last night. The Chooks winning it by 36 points to 20. Queensland's come alive. Or will the party be spoiled by the men from down south, the Roosters? And the winner tonight going through to the grand final. Stand by. Here we go. There's the whistle. Boot the ball. We're underway in the first preliminary final. Katoa drifting away to Nikarima. Away to Herbie. It's been intercepted by Magna Wagani Tawazi. He's over the 30. Over the 40. The Hammers after him. I don't think he's going to catch him. Over the 20. The 10. Marky Mark opens the scoring. He's run the length of the field.
8: Middle of the park as Robson goes back to the right.
5: Sean Bowl away and Victor's over. What a
7: try to the Roosters. The inflictor barges his way over, running onto a beautiful pass. Oh, they lead 10-0 with a kick to come.
5: Nine away from the goal line. Tackle 5. Robson to Walker. Walker puts a kick into the corner, coming through.
7: Up high they go to Bauer. He did it last week. He's done it again. 16-0. Roosters lead Dolphins. Oh, stop the fight.
5: 10 metres away from the goal line. Tackle 4. They need some points, the Dolphins. Marshall King to flap. Now Nikarima. Nikarima delayed the pass to Hammer.
7: Cut out ball to Sago. Oh, what a try. Superman in the corner.
5: Half time. Roosters 16. Dolphins 6. Second half underway. Molo to bring the ball back from the restart. Will the Chooks go through to the grand final? Or can the Dolphins claw their way back, hit the lead and hold on to win? Ball up high it goes. Back there is Tedesco. Oh, he's lost the ball. Picked up by the Hammer. Goes to ground. And Sarko, this is a legitimate one in the corner. This will be a try. Marky Mark down the touchline. He gets the ball back inside. Time is over. Time scores. He's got the ball down. He scores. It's 20-10. Now onto Walker. Turns the ball back inside. Billy Smith gets to within 4 of the goal line. Roosters play it back now. Robson, short ball away. Lindsay, he's over. Did he get the ball down? He has. It goes to the Wanganui Tawazi. He's over the 20, over the 10. Steps back in field, does it see 2. Marky Mark gets number 2. They go to the left. It's with Walker. Walker over try. And they play the ball back to Dolphins. Marshall King spirals it away to Katoa.
7: Short ball away. Vinny Fuiaki got pegged in the process.
5: Cobbo to Farnworth. Farnworth's over to score. So the Roosters have fallen asleep here. It's 36-18. Roosters lead Dolphins. Kick to come. 3 minutes 30 remaining.
7: Stand by for the siren. Mark Nwangani Tawazi. And there it is. It's all over. The Roosters are into their first grand final since 2019. The men from Bondi have wiped the floor with the Dolphins. They've won it by 36 points to 20.
5: Yeah, the Roosters, first team through to the grand final, and they'll take on either Penrith or Newcastle. That match tomorrow at 4 o'clock. You'll hear it with Mike Pearsall and the continuous call team. We'll check in with Spiro right after this.
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5: Well, gentlemen, big news.
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5: Spiro Christopoulos is going to keep you informed and entertained for the next
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5: 4 hours, Saturday nights with Spiro. Spiro Christopoulos, good evening to you, my
14: good
5: friend.
14: Good evening to you, Levy, MG, Big Man, J-Moz. Great to be in here with you boys. Pumped for tonight, first show. Four hours of content, 45 minutes of talk time an hour.
15: Wow.
14: So we're going to be doing our best to fill it, but we've got a great show lined up for tonight. A lot of fun along the way. We've got a couple of quizzes and prizes to give away. But the big story is the AFL Grand Final. What a finish. Come from behind, the Brisbane Lions. So we'll catch up with Kieran Jack, the 2012 Premiership winner with the Sydney Swans, for a bit.

0: of a debrief to unpack that game.
1: Son of Jimmy Jack, Gary Jack.
0: Son of, yeah, of course, yep. The Balmain legend and great. We'll catch up with Peter Ford as well. He's the entertainment guru around here. Just to get his thoughts on Kylie Minogue.
1: She was great.
0: Pre-game. I thought she was good.
2: You know what, if anyone's saying she wasn't any good?
0: No. I just want to get his thoughts. They reckon she got paid $3 million.
1: There is some outlets who are saying that she was ordinary. And
3: really?
2: Who said that?
1: You'll be able to read it tomorrow. I'm not going to drop anyone in. But I thought she was
2: unbelievable. Have you been on social media while we're trying to watch the races?
1: No.
0: He's just been exposed.
3: How can you bag Kylie's performance? She was great.
4: She was Australian.
1: That's the Australian thing to do, bag.
3: Oh, tall poppy
0: tall
3: syndrome.
0: Tall poppy syndrome, exactly. He's spot on. We're also going to catch up with a bloke that I think you guys would get on with quite well. His name's Piney, the Pie Man. And he's on a mission at the moment, travelling around Australia to find the best pie in the country. He reckons there are 4,000 joints across the country that sell pies. He's been to 1,000 of them. And he's going to be doing this until 2028. So
4: that's a man after big man's heart.
0: It was at Coogee last Sunday for the Yargalos.
1: I met him.
0: Exactly. He's a top bloke, so we'll catch up with him.
2: How does Piney make money?
0: It's a good question. He's a social media influencer now. He's got a website. He's got social media pages.
2: Social media influencing.
3: Spiro, have you got any table thumping editorials for this Saturday night, or is this going to be more of a light-hearted fun show?
0: I like to call it a variety show, Levy. A bit of everything, a bit of fun. We will do a political chat with Peter Van Onselen from the Daily Mail. He's a political editor, just to get a bit of a lay of the land. The Prime Minister's been in New York this week. Yeah. One Nation's been in the headlines. And we've got as well a guest by the name of Shannon Lush. And she is basically a cleaning expert.
1: Oh, I thought you were going to say something else.
0: No. Get the mind out of the gutter, MJ. She is a cleaning expert, and she's going to come on and answer our listeners' questions about cleaning. How to get rid of mold in 24 hours, and how often you should be changing your bed sheets and your pillowcases and all that sort of stuff.
2: Well, you're a single bloke. How often do you change them?
0: Not a single bloke anymore.
3: Not married yet.
2: Do you live by yourself?
0: No, at home still.
1: Yep.
2: Oh, mum.
0: I do not wash my own sheets.
3: You don't wash your own sheets?
0: No, I don't.
2: What the hell?
3: Oh, Spiro.
0: I'm just giving myself away.
2: You're un-Greek.
0: Un-Greek?
2: Yeah, no, like in Australia.
0: The Greek mothers, they love to mother their child. Yes. You know, their child.
1: What does your mum call you? What's her nickname for you?
0: Well, my nickname's actually Spiz.
1: Spiz.
0: Spiz. Spiz. So that's the nickname.
2: Let's Spiz.
0: Yeah, exactly.
1: It's
0: fair.
3: Have you got half of the Greek community listening tonight, Spiro?
0: I think so, Levy. I've tried to convince as many of them as possible to tune in. So it'll be a great show. Looking forward to it. You guys have been fantastic today. I've got to carry the torch through the next four
1: hours. Good, brother.
0: You've got to get to the country music countdown.
2: I'm excited for you.
3: I really am. Because you've done 1 hour sports shows, but this is 4 hours of live radio.
0: Yeah.
3: You do a great job with Ben. He MCs things. He does options. Yeah. And now he's got an opportunity tonight. So, ladies and gentlemen, I've been here a long time, as you know, Spiro. I would invite our listeners, in fact, I would implore our listeners to stick around for the next 4 hours and support Spiro, because I remember when I was your age, Spiro, and I got an opportunity to do exactly what you're doing. It's very exciting, mate. You should be enormously proud of yourself.
0: Thank you so much, Levy and boys. You guys have a good night, and we will catch up very soon.
2: I'm just going to autograph this bit of paper.
0: Big mark. Yes, please.
3: All right, Daryl, why don't you do the customer? Why don't you give Spiro some advice before he goes and gets ready?
2: Well, Spiro, let me just put this to you. This is a great opportunity for you. I'm going to be interested to see how you go. If you stuff it up, you won't be on air within about 3 weeks.
3: He won't stuff it up.
0: I'll do my best.
3: You won't. You'll be fine.
0: But it's the best advice you can give, Big Man. You give it to a lot of people, and they usually go on to succeed. So,
2: well, some of them haven't.
0: Most stuff it up, I reckon.
2: Stuff it up, and I'm going to sign it for you.
0: Yep. You're the best.
2: Yeah, no, it's okay. Daryl Bramman, D-A-R-R-L.
1: Daryl Stopalopoulos.
2: Bramman.
3: This is good radio, Daryl.
0: Daryl Bramanopoulos, yeah.
2: Give that to Tom Malone if you get a chance to.
0: Will do. Done.
3: What are you skipping?
0: Contract negotiation.
2: You must have lost my number. 131873, give us a call.
3: There's a cursory mention of Tom and his contract.
1: Are you able to play that Greek music as a play on today?
2: Yeah.
0: Why not?
1: That's a good way to start the show.
0: At some point.
3: Spiro, give us a little dance as you dance out of the studio.
0: Thank you, Lee.
3: See you, boys. Here he goes. Come on, Spiro. Look at him go.
4: There we go.
3: Look at him move those hips.
4: Doesn't he look good?
3: He's pumped.
2: He specializes in Greek weddings.
3: If I was framing a market, Daryl, because you've been punting all afternoon, he's $1.04 to kill it tonight.
4: Yep.
3: Absolutely.

0: absolutely smash it out of the park. Come on, talk him up.
1: We'll be the judge of that. I'm interested to see how he does.
2: Yeah, she renamed his show Winks with Spiro.
1: He's a dollar one.
2: He's a dollar one.
0: All right, boys, you've been brilliant. See you later.
2: Yeah. Good work, buddy. Well done today.
1: Thanks, Levy.
2: Well
1: done.
0: Bye-bye. See you guys. There they are, the continuous call team, Mark Eyre, Daryl Braman and Josh Morris. We'll come back and wrap it up in just a moment. Of course, the boys on air tomorrow from Accor Stadium at 1. Mike Pearce or the big man, Mark Riddell and Neil Breen. They'll call that blockbuster between Penrith and Newcastle. Mark Hughes is going to stop by, Brad Fittler as well, and the Panthers football boss, Matt Cameron, which is timely given that Isaiah Yeo looks like he's about to re-sign long-term, and potentially Nathan Cleary is going to hang around as well at the foot of the mountain. So Matt Cameron, a special guest in the commentary box tomorrow at Accor Stadium. Back to wrap it up right after this.
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0: Before I get out of here, we've got an issue at Wedderburn where there's been some hazard reduction burning. It's jumped containment lines and I'm told that three RFS fire trucks have been burned as a result. Fire rescues responded to help. They sent seven trucks. So this is all unfolding as we speak at Wedderburn. Thank you to Will Bottom for sending it through. So we've got some dramas at Wedderburn. If you're in the area and you can see all of the emergency services responding, that's the reason why. So the Roosters into the grand final. We'll find out who they play tomorrow. And well done to the Brisbane Lions beating Fremantle. Spiro is up after the news.
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13: A 102.03 and now 24, 25, 26. Brisbane are champs again. They remain the kings of the jungle.
14: The Brisbane Lions win the 2026 AFL Grand Final as heard here on 3AW Football. Hello, I'm Sarah Wiedersane. The Brisbane Lions have made history with an extraordinary win over Fremantle at a packed MCG. Chordon Dunbridge is there.
15: The Lions have produced a remarkable final quarter fight back to claim a third consecutive premiership. Brisbane trailed by 10 points at three-quarter time and was still 17 points down with just 5 minutes remaining. That's when Fremantle activated Warfie time to spur the side home, but the opposite happened. Brisbane piling on four straight goals to win by 7 points. Logan Morris, the hero, putting the Lions in front with just over a minute left before kicking the sealer. Heartbreak for Fremantle, a maiden premiership ripped from its grasp as Brisbane completed an incredible three-peat. Jordan Tunbridge at the MCG.
14: Tech giant OpenAI has revealed its automated agents have breached dozens of websites, including ones controlled by the US government. A statement from the company says it's in the process of contacting impacted institutions. It comes just 2 days after the Australian government revealed rogue OpenAI agents breached a Medicare database. The Prime Minister has touched down in Sydney after attending the UN General Assembly in New York. He's been asked about the latest AI security breach. Mr. Albanese says it backs up the need for greater regulation of the emerging technology.
16: There needs to be appropriate national response as well as an international response to make sure that humans stay in charge of this new and emerging technology.
14: The federal government has ruled out reintroducing a cut to the fuel excise despite rising fuel prices. Researchers warn diesel prices could reach $4 a litre, placing greater pressure on Australians already struggling to make ends meet. Australia currently has 42 days worth of petrol in reserve, which is one more day than this time last week, 32 days worth of diesel and 29 days of jet fuel. Support is growing for community pharmacists to play a larger role in treating everyday health conditions. Around 8 in 10 survey respondents say they'd support expanded prescribing powers for trained pharmacy staff. And in finance, one Australian dollar is buying 71.2 US cents.
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14: Repeating our top story, history has been made with the Brisbane Lions winning a third consecutive AFL premiership. They came from behind in the final quarter to beat the Fremantle Dockers 96-89 in front of a crowd of 123,000 at the MCG. Lions coach Chris Fagan says his team showed tremendous heart today.
18: And they know how to fight their way right to the end, and we've been able to do that 2 weeks in a row. And now we've got three premierships in a row to show for it. So, thank you.
14: Panthers coach Ivan Cleary says son and co-captain Nathan is a certain starter for tomorrow's NRL prelim final against the Knights. And 22-year-old Aussie Talia Gibson is through to her first tour-level singles final at the Singapore Tennis Open. That's news and sport.
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14: Partly cloudy with the slight chance of a late thunderstorm. There is a strong wind warning in place for much of the coast. Looking ahead, showers forecast tomorrow, a top of 19 degrees. Cloudy on Monday, a high of 20. Right now in the city, it's 22 degrees. It's 28 at Bankstown, 29 in Campbelltown, 25 at Gosford, 28 at Lucas Heights, 29 in Penrith. I'm Sarah Wiedersane. 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
25: Hello there. Good evening. And welcome. This is Saturday Night with Spiro. Nice to have your company for the next few hours on 2GB in Sydney. 131873 is our open line number. 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We'd love to hear from you tonight as we bring you the newest variety radio show in Australia. We've got something for everyone on this program, whether you're a sports lover or a news junkie, a foodie, or even a clean freak, as we ride the radio roller coaster together between now and 10 o'clock tonight. My name's Spiro Christopoulos. You may or may not have heard me on the 2GB Breakfast Show with Ben Fordham, talking sport or producing behind the scenes. And I'm really excited to spend my Saturday nights with you during the footy off season, keeping you company between 6 and 10. And I've assembled a great lineup tonight. We're going to catch up with an AFL Premiership winner in a couple of moments' time to recap the 2026 AFL Grand Final. It was one of the all-time great finishes, an epic Grand Final. The Brisbane Lions, they've defeated the Fremantle Dockers by 7 points at the MCG. The Lions came from behind. It looked like the Dockers were finally going to lift the Premiership Cup for the very first time in the club's history. But Brisbane, their experience, their class, it shone through in the end, and they came from behind to win the Premiership for the third straight time. The grey cloud set in nice and early. They had the big super sopper out on the MCG earlier in the day, so the Melbourne weather turned it on, and what an historic result. Brisbane, three straight Premierships, and how can we forget, of course, the big performance from Kylie Minogue pre-game. She was absolutely fantastic. And we're going to replay a bit of her set later in the program if you missed it. And the 2012 Premiership winner with the Sydney Swans, Kieran Jack, is going to be live on the line shortly to chat about the game. We're going to ask him as well about the Swan saga and see what he's up to these days, because he's living in Western Australia. And I always find it fascinating what these players get up to in their post-footy lives. It's also been a big week on the political front, so we'll catch up with the Daily Mail Australia political editor Peter Van Onselen. I'm keen to ask him about the Prime Minister and the week that he's had on the other side of the world, jet-setting to New York, receiving a Global Citizen Award, appearing before the UN's General Assembly. And what about the revelation of an AI agent hacking a government system? So we're going to break that all down for you. And also keen to get PVO's thoughts on One Nation, because they've been in the headlines. And Annika Wells, the Sports Minister. Was she at the AFL Grand Final today? Yes, she was. The big question is, was her husband there and was the comm car waiting out the front, because of course it was her first high profile sporting event since she faced scrutiny over those travel expense claims. We've got a heap of prizes up for grabs tonight as well. You're going to have a chance to win those during every hour of the program with a wide array of interactive quizzes, starting with Triple Trouble, which is radio's trickiest secret sound. We'll dive into that shortly. And joining me later in the show, I'm going to introduce you to Piney the Pie Man, the bloke travelling around Australia on a mission to visit every pie joint in the country, whether it's a bakery or a cafe, a butcher shop, or even a pub. Peter Ford, our entertainment guru, is going to be here to chat about Kylie and her AFL Grand Final entertainment pre-game, and also the NRL Grand Final debacle this week after the negotiations with the Aussie artist Tones and I broke down. Shannon Lush is going to join me to take your calls as well on 131873. She is the household guru. So if you've got a question about cleaning or general housekeeping, make sure you get in touch when Shannon joins me a bit later on. The high-profile auctioneer Tom Panos is going to drop into the studio for a bit of a real estate roundup, looking at the auction clearance rates and results from today. There was a property in Sydney, believe it or not, that sold for $20 million. But wait until you hear how much it was purchased for just 5 years ago. That'll be one that you won't want to miss. We're going to take a trip down memory lane as well in our brand new segment, Saturday Night Flashback. And this week, I'm going to be asking you to reflect on how you used to spend your Saturday nights in the good old days as we reminisce together. And get ready as well for Spiro's Heroes and Zeros. I'll share my nominations and explain that a bit more later on for my hero and zero for the week. But I'd love to hear from you on 131873. Welcome to Saturday Night with Spiro. Let's get into it. As I mentioned off the top, it's been a big day for footy fans. The AFL Grand Final has been run and won, and the Brisbane Lions have come out on top, defeating the Fremantle Dockers by just 7 points at the MCG in an absolute nail-biter. And joining me on the line right now is the 2012 Premiership winner with the Sydney Swans and the current Executive General Manager of Innovation, Data and Analytics at the West Coast Eagles, Kieran Jack. Kieran, welcome to Saturday Night with Spiro.
3: Spiro, great to join you, mate. Thanks for having me on the program and congratulations on the new show.
25: Thank you very much. Really looking forward to tonight. And what a night to start this show off the back of the 2026 AFL Grand Final. What an incredible game. What did you make of this year's AFL Grand Final?
3: Oh, mate, I'm stunned. I'm still somewhat speechless by what I've just watched. It was one of the all-time great grand finals, really. The game was all but done with 4 minutes to go. Fremantle hit the lead and hit a signature post-game, their Wharfie time, which is used to motivate their fans. And what it did was it spurred on the Brisbane Lions, who went on to kick, you know, the last four goals of the game and win in a thriller. So, it was wet down in Melbourne today, so it was pretty contested brand of footy. It wasn't a lot of scoring in the game, but as I said, towards that last quarter, it turned into an absolute nail biter. So, I think everyone, bar probably the West Australians and Fremantle supporters over here, will be happy with what they saw. And you know, Kylie pre-game was awesome as well. So it was just, I think, a win for the AFL.
25: You talk about Brisbane, three straight premierships. It hasn't been done in quite a long time. They did it in the early 2000s, but to be able to replicate that, it's a huge achievement that really can't be understated. And in the football world, they're going to go down as one of the all-time great sides, won't they?
3: Yeah, they will. Absolutely, they will. It was the early 2000s, that Brisbane team, no one thought that, especially an interstate team, Spiro, like it is really, really hard to do it when you aren't, you're centered around Melbourne. It's not your home city, you know. Obviously, Hawthorn did it. You know, we you know, at the Swans, we played against Hawthorn in 2014. It was part of their three-peat. They were a Melbourne-based team where the MCG was their home fortress. So that definitely helps. But for Brisbane, who obviously travelling every second week, coming down from Queensland, it's a monstrous effort. So well done to Chris Fagan. Well done to the playing group. I didn't think we'd see it after the early 2000s of Brisbane, but here we are. Here we are a few years later.
25: And a word on Fremantle as well. As you mentioned, you're living in Western Australia at the moment. Broken-hearted fans. The Dockers have never won an AFL Premiership. This was their opportunity. They came so close, yet so far. How do they recover from a loss like that, Kieran?
3: Oh, mate, you're right. I mean, they were clearly the top team all year. I mean, they finished well ahead at the top of the home and away season. They call flag mantle over here. It was the destiny, right? That that first team to go on and win that first premiership for Fremantle. I don't know. It'll be really challenging for their group. One thing that got in their favour, they're quite a young side. They've got a really talented list. Yes, they'll be heartbroken, you know, today and tonight. But if you look at what Brisbane

0: Alex Pierce, of course, went off in the third quarter with an injury, which was devastating for him. But what do you think went wrong for the Dockers today?
1: Yeah, that certainly didn't help. I mean, he's the rock down back, right? He takes some of the key forwards, which Brisbane have. They had a few of them. It meant they had to restructure. So it looks like Alex Pierce, he had some ice on an ankle, might be a ruptured Achilles, which for him, it's probably 12 months out, which is just devastating for him. But I thought, despite that happened in the third quarter, they went on a run. They had all the momentum and they just couldn't kick goals. They kicked multiple points. They were the better team for most of the day. And even late in the piece, you know, Josh Tracy has an open goal and what looked to be he tried to send almost like a torp up into the fourth tier and gets pushed and hits it sideways and becomes a point. Like, you just look at all these little 1% type moments in games, which I think they'll look back on and just go, the what ifs, because, mate, they were certainly good enough to win it.
0: Yeah, absolutely, absolutely. We're catching up with Kieran Jack, the 2012 Premiership winner with the Sydney Swans. Can you give us an idea, Kieran, of what the next few hours are going to look like for the premiership-winning players from the Brisbane Lions? It was 14 years ago that you did it, but what will tonight and tomorrow and the next few days look like for the Lions?
1: Well, mate, I could give you both sides because I played in 3-1-1 and lost 2, so they're vastly, vastly different nights, right? So grand final weeks are different. The planning that goes in, there's obviously a lot of functions that are held and already pre-booked. So for Brisbane, they're back into their hotel and then we'll have a function with fans, then have family and friends get together. And I dare say they'll party long into the evening. For Fremantle, it'll be a pretty sorry function that they have to go to tonight. Although there's still a fair bit to celebrate for them, but it's certainly they'll be kicking themselves at the what if parts of today. So, mate, well done to Brisbane. They've, you know, as I said, 3 in a row. It's a fantastic effort, and they deserve to go and celebrate with family and friends.
0: I'm sure you were at some sort of VIP function watching the game today, Kieran, given your standing in the game. Can you tell us how you spent your grand final day?
1: I spent it at my in-law's place, who were looking after some kids of ours, so vastly different to what it has been in the past.
0: Wow.
1: My wife and I, we've got just turned one-year-old twins, Hugo and Clara, alongside a three-year-old boy, so little boy Alfie. So he's sort of just started to get into football, but it was hard. I watched bits of it, but when you've got twins crawling all over you, and it's a little bit different. So
0: a completely
1: enjoyable
0: experience.
1: Mate. We enjoy. We're living in Perth now. We've been over here for a couple of years, and my wife is originally from Perth, which sort of stemmed the move. So a boy from Sydney, Spiro, I never thought I'd be living in Perth, but here I am.
0: Well, you're working with the West Coast Eagles, and I want to ask you about that particular job because you're the Executive General Manager of Innovation, Data and Analytics. What is that role like for you, and are you enjoying working in footy as opposed to playing, or do you miss your playing days?
1: You always miss playing days. But as also there's a time to move on and you know, towards the back end of my career, I did sort of see that what was coming. So studied, did an MBA, did a commerce degree. So always had an interest in the business of sport. When I retired, we sort of hit COVID and sports was, you know, really nullified. Really no one knew what was happening. So I went and did some work in a corporate space for a few years at KPMG. And Don Pike, who was recently announced as CEO when we just moved over here, reached out. And, mate, so my role is I work with the executive team, as you said there, innovation data and analytics, more or less using the business data of West Coast, you know, memberships, ticket sales, commercial sales, partnerships, all that sort of stuff, using the data that we generate there to then drive strategy going forward. So it has been... I really enjoy it. It's been a challenging couple of years for West Coast, but I think we're starting to turn with some of the list decisions that we made, and hopefully, you know, we've seen what Fremantle can do. They've done a great job in building a list, and same with Brisbane, mind you. And I think we're heading down a similar path. So hopefully, we can. Well, I say we as in West Coast now. It's obviously difficult when you've said we as the Swans for so long, but we as West Coast can charge back up the ladder and be playing on the big dance again soon.
0: I have to ask, while I've got you, Kieran, being a Swans legend, must have been a tough month or so for you with those five key players suspended for their behaviour on that fateful night in Melbourne at the end of last month. Can I ask you, first of all, what your initial reaction

0: was when it happened? And secondly, how do you think the AFL and the club has handled it all?
1: Yeah, look, I mean, I'm not involved now at all at Sydney. When it first broke, it was shock more than anything, right? Shock, and I'm probably just deeply concerned about what happened and what went on, and you feel for people that were involved in that particular night. I think the Swans have had a great culture for a long time. It's been built over a long period of time off the back of players and good people. It's a people-led culture. So I've got no doubt that I was back in Sydney last week very briefly for the final against Fremantle when they got knocked out. And a lot of the chatter there is there's going to be, you know, really a review that goes on across the entire club, and the players really need to lead that and drive it, because it's, they've got some scars now, which they need to work on. But yeah, certainly shocked and disappointed. But I think broadly at the club there, there are a lot of good people there at board and CEO and admin level that have led the place for a long time. And I'm sure they'll make the right calls now going forward.
0: Well, Kieran, thank you so much for your time tonight. Great to catch up with a premiership-winning player on Saturday Night Live. You enjoy the rest of your Saturday night.
1: No, thank you. Thanks, Spiro. All the best. Take care.
0: There he is, the 2012 premiership winner with the Sydney Swans, Kieran Jack, live on the line from Western Australia. We'll be back after a short break. 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
0: Welcome back to Saturday Night with Spiro. 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Don't forget to give us a call as well on the open line 131 873. Right now in Sydney, 21 degrees in the city. And tomorrow, showers and a top of 19 in the city and 19 in the west. Partly cloudy at the moment, but a lovely warm day in Sydney. And we've got a bit of news here as well that I'm reading about a few RFS fire trucks, three of them that have been burned in hazard reduction burning at Wedderburn. And the RFS has requested fire and rescue's help. They've sent seven trucks when it jumped containment line. So we'll keep across that, just receiving some word about an issue involving an RFS truck, or rather three of them, burned in hazard reduction burning. You just got an early listen to one of our new segments here on Saturday Night with Spiro. We're going to check in with the Daily Mail Australia political editor, Peter Van Onselen, very shortly. But I want to open the lines right now and invite you to get involved in Triple Trouble. Now, this is radio's trickiest secret sound competition. And I've asked for some help on this one because Ben Fordham hosts the 2GB Breakfast Show in Sydney. I get the privilege and the honour of working with him as a producer and a sports reporter. And he's got three very talented children, Freddie, Pearl and Goldie. And I know that they're tuning in tonight. But this week, I've told them to put their heads together to assemble our very first edition of Triple Trouble. There are three sounds. You've got to guess what the sounds are. Let's take a little listen here. We'll come back to that in just a moment. You would have heard that just a moment ago. Triple Trouble, radio's trickiest secret sound. There are three sounds. You're about to hear them right now. Let's have a listen. So pick up the phone right now, 131873, for your chance to get involved. We've got a great prize up for grabs as well, an Ultimate Delights gourmet hamper valued at $200 thanks to the team at Random Harvest. Their website, randomharvestgourmet.com.au. The winner will be the person that can guess all three sounds correctly. So don't wait. Get in early for your chance to win. Let's have one more listen at those three sounds, and then we're going to open the phone lines, 131873. So if you think you know what they are, give us a buzz now. Keen to hear from you tonight. Triple Trouble, radio's trickiest secret sound. It's been a big week in politics, as it always is, and we've got the Daily Mail political editor, Peter Van Onselen, on the line to unpack it all. Peter, thank you so much for joining me on Saturday Night with Spiro.
4: Great to be with you.
0: The PM really has been the talk of the town this week. We have to start with him and his trip to New York. The main purpose of the visit was to lead Australia's delegation at the United Nations General Assembly High Level Week. We'll get to that in just a minute. But the part which I think turned heads the most had to be his attendance at a high-profile black tie event to accept the Global Citizen Award. Can you take us through what the award was actually for? And do we think that he really deserved to be recognised in this way?
4: Yeah, look, the award, you know, which, you know, different world leaders and people of prominence get in different forms fairly frequently. You know, it was about, you know, his government's action on things that are recognised internationally around things like climate change and so forth. But at the end of the day, the optics of it, I think, are a problem. You know, it's also ironic, by the way, that he collects that award right before missing turning up at the AFL grand final. The guy goes to an opening of an envelope when it comes to sport, but he didn't want to be when back in Australia at the AFL grand final because the pre-game show was Kylie Minogue, where, of course, he made those infamous shag comments, which make him a little bit less than a good global citizen in some people's eyes. But the look of world leaders, including Australian leaders, obviously going overseas and accepting awards like that. Wayne Swan got one as the world's greatest treasurer in the midst of sky-high deficits and rising debt. It's just not good, but it's survivable when you're going well at home. The problem for Albo, of course, is that while the right are split between One Nation and the coalition at the moment in terms of the polls, his personal numbers are low, Labor's primary vote is low, and he's really only surviving because of the problems in the fracturing on the right. If there was a unified right, it's hard to see how on earth Albo would be anything other than being looked at by his own colleagues for removal.
0: Earlier in the week, we had the nightly journalist Latika Burke, who was on the ground in New York, question the Prime Minister about being worthy or not of receiving the award. Let's take a listen back to that moment.
14: Prime Minister, here in New York on Wednesday night, you will receive an award for being a global citizen. Don't you feel like a bit of a fraud accepting this award when at home you screwed up the response to the worst massacre since Port Arthur? In the polls, you're taking Labor to 1 point shy of Julia Gillard when you rolled her, and your net negatives are worse than Scott Morrison.
15: No.
0: He was pretty blunt in his response. He didn't give much away at all. I think the general consensus, though, from the Australian people was relief that someone actually put him on the spot and asked him that question for once, Peter.
4: Yeah, it's a really interesting one. I mean, I had a laugh when I heard it. I can't pretend that I didn't enjoy it, because I thought that a lot of what Latika asked in the question was true in terms of some of the issues that he faces. I also, though, there's part of me that doesn't like this idea that, you know, journalists can ask questions where the answer almost doesn't matter because the punch is in the question, particularly when it's, you know, something quite as blunt as that. But exactly as I'm sure your listeners think, as a lot of Australians do, if for no other reason than what the polls tell us, there is this sense that it's a bit, at least ironic or ridiculous, that he's accepting an award like that. I mean, there's another side to this, which is that he likes these sort of travel events. And Albo as a person, I mean, I've written a book about him from his 2022 election victory. He never thought he was going to be prime minister, going right back to his left-wing factional days when the right used to hold on to power. He really courts these things. And at a time where he's already unpopular and there are domestic failures, it just makes the receiving of it worse, I should say, especially, obviously, when something like that happens and you have a journalist with, you know, frankly, the gumption and the courage to call him out that way on the world stage. There was no right answer, was there, you know, whether he went short or long in response.
0: Back to the main reason he was there, though, how did you think he performed in his address to the UN's General Assembly?
4: I mean, he was perfectly, you know, sort of articulate, I suppose, if you like, and pushed all the buttons for being in front of a crowd like that. Some of it wouldn't necessarily go down well at home. But the real thing that was the takeout from that was the images. You know, this is not uncommon. It's not something that's a direct criticism of Albo. But often when there are proceedings at the General Assembly, there are very few people in the room. And I've seen it referred to as being a third full. I haven't done a head count versus the empty seats, but if it was a third full, that would surprise me. It looked emptier than that. Maybe the empty seats dominate visually. That was really the abiding takeout from it. But the other thing is, and this is just my view on this, I'm pretty critical of the General Assembly. I wrote a piece about it in the Daily Mail just after he delivered the speech. At the end of the day, the General Assembly, you know, it's dominated, whether we like it or not, unfortunately, by non-democracies, authoritarian states, dictatorships, and the idea of moral posturing when there are people there representing their country and their country is not a democracy, I find that pretty absurd.
0: One of the other reasons the PM made headlines this week, Peter, was when he revealed that an AI agent from OpenAI hacked into an Australian Medicare data portal earlier this year. Have you bought into any of the conspiracy theories around the timing of the announcement and his comments around global artificial intelligence safety days before making this revelation about the breach?
4: I mean, I do like a good conspiracy, but I generally tend to think that it's stuff up rather than conspiracy in these moments. And there was just an interesting coincidence that was at play there. But, you know, not wanting to be too lighthearted about this, but AI might be able to hack into Medicare, but like the rest of us, I don't think it's got any chance of working out how to navigate its way through the MyGov website. So, you know, maybe the real conspiracy here is that AI tried to get into the MyGov website, but just like 28 million Australians, it was dumbfounded by the stupidity of its design and had to walk away and be content getting into the Medicare website instead. You know, government websites are hard to hack at the best of times, so AI must be pretty good, even if it can get into the Medicare one.
0: I think you've hit the nail on the head, Peter. We're catching up with Peter Van Onselen, the political editor at Daily Mail Australia. It's been a big week for One Nation as well. Did you agree with the way in which Pauline Hanson came out and condemned Channel 9 for airing a documentary featuring an interview with the leader of the Ku Klux Klan, Thomas Dobb, which praised her rise in Australian politics? Did you like the way that Pauline handled that one, PVO?
4: I like the fact that she really called them out on it and said that this is a non-story. Both her and Barnaby Joyce in their responses to it, they might have gone a little too far in the attacks on 9 for it, but what I agree with is the thrust of what they had to say. The fact that someone in the KKK offers compliments in the direction of One Nation is not a problem for One Nation because they can't do anything about that. The Prime Minister had something similar happen some months ago when Hamas praised him. That's not anything that he can do about. If you don't like Albo and Hamas praises him, you think that, you know, it's outrageous or funny that he's been put in that awkward situation. It's probably the same when you look at One Nation. If you don't like One Nation, you're either outraged that this is a story because it really isn't. It's a non-story. But at the same time, you know, they're put in this awkward position. And if you don't like them, you probably enjoy them suffering the difficulties of managing it. Flying a journalist specifically to the US to do something like this with really no right of reply until after it's come out, that's the bigger problem for me here. But I can understand One Nation cracking it about that. I mean, the interesting thing is, actually, I was on the road with both Pauline Hanson and Barnaby Joyce when it broke. I went with them to a festival in Wagga Wagga for some pieces I'm doing in the coming couple of days in the Daily Mail, interviewing both of them as well as being there. Mm-hmm. And this happened on the very morning that was the first morning after arriving with them. So I was there behind the scenes to see their reactions to it. The thing that interested me was that, firstly, their public comments reflected how they felt privately, no question. Mm-hmm. But secondly, they were very professional about it. They were sort of pulling themselves to one side, trying to work out exactly what their response would be. And then that response was to go in hard. So they obviously wanted to, if you like, rule a line under it to make sure that this didn't create accidental affiliations between One Nation and the KKK, because none of us can do anything if some sort of radical, crazy, racist extremist endorses us. That doesn't mean that we in any way endorse them. And that was really, I think, Pauline Hanson's point.
0: Absolutely. I reckon Pauline Hanson handled it absolutely perfectly. You mentioned Barnaby Joyce's name. He had to come out this week as well and reject suggestions that he'd met with members of the National Socialist Network, an Australian neo-Nazi group. He claims that he accidentally bumped into them at a casino in Canberra. Do you believe Barnaby's side of the story, and do you buy what he's saying?
4: Oh, I think it may well be that at the very least, even if it was somehow orchestrated, he didn't realise how extreme they were. So it's either the truth or it's a large part of the truth. And this happens to politicians all the time. I mean, again, you know, we see it with all different leaders. It's happened to Albo recently where they meet and greet, they take selfies, they shake hands, they get caught in moments where they're around people that they probably have largely no idea of who and what they are. And that's the fraught nature of being in politics and agreeing to be in people's company. And I tend to, on balance, you know, if you sort of put a gun to my head and ask me what do I believe, I'd lean towards believing Barnaby rather than not, because it's not the first time that I've seen a poly get caught in that situation.
0: Before I let you go, Peter, Annika Wells did attend the AFL Grand Final at the MCG today. She was there. And it comes after months of scrutiny about her previous taxpayer-funded trips. I'd love to know, firstly, whether her husband was there as well, Finn McCarthy, because in the past he's joined her on certain trips and gotten himself into the headlines as well. And secondly, how long did she have the comm car waiting for her at the front for the game to finish?
4: Well, you'd certainly hope that neither the husband nor the comm car were there and the comm car wasn't waiting for her. You'd like to think that they've got enough savvy after what has been exposed around her that neither of them are there. She's in an awkward situation, isn't she? Because really, because of her excesses and misuse of entitlements, she probably shouldn't be even going to the grand final. But because Albo somewhat stubbornly doesn't want to move her out of the sports portfolio because doing so would be an admission of guilt and mistake, she's in this situation where she kind of has to go because otherwise she's not doing her job. You expect her to be there. But again, you know, you asked about the Barnaby thing. If I was a betting person, I'd be very shocked in her stupidity if both her husband was there or if the comm car was left waiting on the taxpayer for hours on end.
0: You would have thought she would have learnt from her mistakes. I have to ask you about the AFL as well, Peter, because it was one of the all-time great grand finals, an absolute epic. The Brisbane Lions coming from behind to defeat the Fremantle Dockers by just 7 points at the MCG. The Lions, 3 straight premiership wins for them, an incredible achievement. What'd you make of the game and how's the heart rate after that very, very exciting finish?
4: Oh, look, it was unbelievable. I mean, I put the mocker on the Frio Dockers again. I basically tweeted that they were home and hosed, and then sure enough, straight away, that turned around. So my political predictions going wrong are extending to the sporting arena. A hell of a game. I'm from Sydney, but spent a lot of time in WA. But don't go for the Dockers, but I do feel for them, given Absolutely. That this was meant to be their first attempt at a victory and they fell just short. But, you know, they sometimes say you've got to lose one to win one, so we'll see if they come back better next year.
0: Commentator's curse, as they call it, Peter Van Onselen. Make sure you're careful when you're tweeting about the NRL Grand Final in a week from now. But thanks so much for your time and looking forward to chatting with you again on Saturday night with Spiro.
4: We love that. Cheers, mate.
0: Always interesting chatting politics and getting insights from the Daily Mail Australia political editor, Peter Van Onselen.
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0: Welcome back to Saturday Night Live with Spiro. Right now in Sydney, 21 degrees in the city and 28 in the west. It's a warm summer, or warm spring evening in Sydney. It's, when you look at the temperatures, it's like a summer night when you consider it's 28 degrees in the west at the moment. But let's get to some calls on the open line, 131873. John's on the line from Leppington. G'day, John.
22: G'day, mate. How are you?
0: Doing well. Do you want to have a guess at Triple Trouble, radio's trickiest secret sound?
22: I'll give it a shot.
0: Let's replay it one more time for you here, John, just to make sure that you've heard them, you're clear on them, and we'll give you one last chance to have a listen to Triple Trouble, which is radio's trickiest secret sound, because there are three sounds. You've got to get all three right if you want to win the prize, which is a hamper from the team at Random Harvest. Here they are. All right, John, over to you. What are the three sounds?
22: All right, first one I think is a lighter, second one clippers, and the third one a camera shutter.
0: Okay, lighter, clippers, camera shutter. You've got two out of three though, John. You've done pretty well here. Two out of three So two of them are correct and one of them is incorrect. So you've come very, very close. Thanks for your call. What are you up to tonight? What are you doing this Saturday night?
22: We just finished watching the grand final at Ingleburn Bowling Club. And now we'll probably go home and watch the NRLW prelim.
0: What do you think of the AFL grand final? Did you enjoy it?
22: It was awesome. Cracker of a game.
0: Nail biter.
22: But it was a cracker, yeah.
0: That's good stuff, John. And then you'll be watching the NRLW game, which we'll keep you updated on right here on 2GB. We've got the Sydney Roosters taking on the Canberra Raiders in the grand final qualifier in the NRLW. Do you go for either of those teams, John, or are you just a footy fan?
22: No, we're footy fans, mate. Tragics.
0: Good stuff. Who's your team?
22: South Sydney, mate, all the way.
0: You're a Bunnies man. Well, better luck next year for South Sydney, John, and better luck next time with Triple Trouble. Thanks so much for your call this Saturday night.
22: Thanks, Spiro.
0: Cheers,
22: thanks,
0: John.
22: Mate. Have a good one.
0: We've got Mike on the line as well, tuning in tonight from Cronulla in Sydney South. Mike, a very good evening to you.
1: Hi, Spiro.
0: How are you, Mike? Good evening. Great to have your company.
1: Yourself. Saturday. Congratulations on the new show. You're off to a flyer.
0: Thank you so much. Really appreciate it. And it has been an incredible day. The AFL Grand Final, the talk of the town. Are you a footy fan yourself?
1: Absolutely. Mad Magpie, as you would know.
0: And what did you make of today's game? An absolute nail-biter. The Brisbane Lions, three straight premiership wins for them. They got the job done against the Fremantle Dockers by just 7 points at the MCG.
1: Well, the Freo had one hand on the cup. Spiro.
0: They did.
1: 258 seconds to go. They got rolled. It's incredible. Yeah, incredible. It was a nail-biter. Some say it was the best grand final ever. I say 2023 was the best.
0: Of course you do, because you're a Magpie supporter. You're a Collingwood man.
1: Yes, and they rolled Brisbane. We know how to get it done.
0: Well, it's amazing, Mike, you say that, because the saying goes you got to lose one to win one. And the Lions lost that grand final in 2023. And then they turn around and win three straight premierships. It's amazing, isn't it?
1: We did. We discussed that briefly yesterday. And congratulations, by the way, on your auctioneering skills at yesterday's fantastic Golden Stave, the fundraiser for the Children's Foundation. And what a great afternoon. Lots of money
0: Thank
1: raised.
0: Thank you, Mike.
1: Well done, Spiro.
0: Yeah, $250,000. I was there yesterday auctioneering and doing the Kolkata for the Golden Stave. They raised money for a number of children's charities. Just on Collingwood, Mike, you must be pretty happy this week. Nick Dacos, the Brownlow medalist.
1: Hey, what? Nick Dacos? Oh, yeah. And were you excited when I shared the photo yesterday?
0: I did see that photo. You did come up to me and you showed me that photo with Nick Dacos. It was a great pick on the Gold Coast from a couple of years ago.
1: You looked a bit confused. You didn't know who was who.
0: Because you're a specimen, Mike. Hey, what are you up to? Can I ask you, what did you think of Kylie Minogue this afternoon? I think I've got a bit of Kylie Minogue here that we can play for you, because her pregame performance was fantastic. Let's take a little listen.

0: Did you like Kylie, Mike? What was the verdict on her performance?
1: It was world class, wasn't it? It was so, she played all the greatest hits, total professional. And sorry, Mr. Valandis, I mean, you've got to deliver. You've got to put the big artists on the stage for the big shows. Do you agree, Spiro?
0: I agree. I think that some sort of pregame entertainment's really important to rev the crowd up, get them excited. The AFL have really put the NRL to shame. And Kylie was brilliant. She had all the hits. It was 20 minutes of entertainment and energy and an Aussie act making a homecoming at the MCG. It was certainly a sight to see. Mike, what are you up to on this Saturday night? What are you doing?
1: Well, we just got home from the grand final. My son Lee, who you met at the Sydney-Brisbane game. Can you believe that? Sydney whipped Brisbane. Remember that?
0: They did,
1: It seems like a month ago.
0: It's amazing.
1: Yeah.
0: It's amazing.
1: Yeah. So, you met Lee and Jacob, my sons. And, he was cooking all afternoon for the grand final. So we grazed during the afternoon. We had a few beers and a few wines. And, Spiro, the last 3 minutes, I still can't believe it. It was unbelievable.
0: It was amazing. It was a great finish, Mike. And thanks so much for your call on this Saturday night. Really appreciate it.
1: And good luck for the rest of the couple of months, Spiro. I know you'll nail it, and I'll call in again real soon.
0: Thank you so much, Mike. Really appreciate your call. You have a good night.
1: Good luck, my friend. Thank you.
0: Thank you so much to Mike, and keep those calls coming as well for Triple Trouble, radio's trickiest secret sound. 131873 is the number. And I thought we'd have a little bit of on this day, because in 1983, a very, very special sporting moment happened. Australia 2 won the America's Cup yacht race on this day in 1983. Who can forget, of course, this famous line delivered by the Prime Minister, Bob Hawke.
2: I tell you what, any boss who sacks anyone for not turning up today is a bum.
0: It was such an iconic line. Australia 2, of course, broke a 132-year streak held by the New York Yacht Club, and Bob Hawke delivered that famous line, which still to this day is iconic in Australian history. And I thought I'd put it out to our listeners tonight. Where were you when that moment happened? Do you remember what happened, or where you were, rather, when Australia 2 won the America's Cup yacht race in 1983? 131873 is the open line number. We'd love to hear from you tonight and your stories as to where you were and what you were doing when that famous Aussie moment happened. We'll be back, though, after a quick break. 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
0: Welcome back to Saturday Night with Spiro on 2GB in Sydney. Great to have your company this evening. Plenty of texts coming in about a various array of things. We've got Janice on the line, on our text line, who says, just turn the radio on. Kylie, just outstanding, first class. Melbourne is class. I'm a Sydney resident. What about Michael, who sang the national anthem? Outstanding. Good luck. Best wishes, Janet. Now, Michael Paintner was the guy that sung the national anthem. We'll replay a bit of that for you later on tonight, because he's the guy that will be playing John Farnham in the musical Whispering Jack a bit later on this year. So he's got an amazing voice. I got the chance to meet him earlier this year. He did a great job of the national anthem, and Kylie, I agree, was first class. Jacob as well on our text line says, I was living in Botany. My first daughter was born when Australia won the America's Cup in 1983. An iconic moment, so thank you so much for your text, Jacob. We've got a caller on the line as well, who I believe is live at the Melbourne Cricket Ground, and they're a Brisbane Lions fan. Sean, are you there?
13: Hello, Spiro. So good to be with you. And we are so excited you are live on the air for your very first radio program. What a hoot. I'm calling in from the September Club at the MCG. The grand final siren has gone off. The after party is in full swing. I can see Dom Dollar in one corner. I can see premiers from every state you could imagine in the other corner. Everything is happening here, but I am streamed in listening to you right this very second, brother.
0: You're the man, Sean. So you're a Lions supporter, are you?
13: I am very, very, very happy for a three-peat. It was such a joy down there, and I have to be honest, it was so, so stressful, those final few moments. We thought it was Morphy time, but they got crunched, and the boys did it.
0: Yeah, it was a great finish, and Chris Fagan, the coach, you know, could this be his last ever game? Talk of him potentially moving on after this year, but what was the atmosphere like in the MCG today? The weather wasn't great, but was the atmosphere still on point?
13: It was absolutely on fire, and I have to tell you, I reckon the weather is actually the moments that it paused and stopped were the perfect moment. Mostly for the game, it was fine, and for Kylie, it held out. So I meant she could do whatever she needed to do on that stage. She could move around, she could make it happen, and there was no stress. But I have to say, I think there are going to be a few sore heads in Melbourne tomorrow, and I'd be waiting at Sydney Airport tomorrow to see who pops off those planes as they fly back into New South Wales there, because I think there might be some deals done at the moment. I can see a few things happening around the room.
0: Wow.
13: Congratulations. Have a cracker.
0: Cheers, Sean. Thanks so much for the call. Really appreciate it. Live at the MCG, a Brisbane Lions supporter. He's on top of the world. He enjoyed Kylie. Thrilled with the result. It was a great game, so thanks for your call, Sean. On this very first show of Saturday Night with Spiro, great to hear from you. And if you are a Lions supporter tuning in, we'll have our 4BC listeners a bit later on tonight. But if you're a Lions fan, give us a call, 131873. What'd you make of the 2026 AFL Grand Final, the Lions defeating the Dockers by 7 points? My heart breaks for Fremantle, for Frio. They've never won a flag. They haven't been in a Grand Final in 13 years. They make one. They lead in the fourth quarter. They were all over the Lions, really. It was a very tight game. But the Dockers were on today. It was their chance to shine. And sadly, it wasn't meant to be. And the Brisbane Lions, credit to them, full credit to them, their playing group, their coaching staff, they deserve that victory. And the celebrations tonight in Melbourne are going to be fantastic. They're going to have a ceremony as well tomorrow, which I'll tell you about later on, where they'll be presented to their fans in Melbourne before jumping on a plane and heading to Brisbane, where they'll be presented to their fans at their club home base. Thanks for your company on Saturday Night Live. We'll be back after a quick news break.
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15: Hello, I'm Kelly Katsimbanas. The Brisbane Lions have won the 2026 AFL Grand Final in front of more than 100,000 fans at the MCG. The reigning premiers lifting to create history, claiming their third straight premiership, staging an extraordinary comeback. Brisbane was 17 points down when Fremantle activated Wharfie time 22 minutes into the final term. And yet four goals in a row left the Dockers in tears on the siren and the Lions jubilant. Shea Bolton has won the Norm Smith medal, taking the individual honour despite his Dockers losing a thrilling grand final to the Brisbane Lions by 7 points. Now a three-time premiership winning coach, Chris Fagan, awarded the Jock McHale medal as premiership winning coach, ever gracious, congratulating the Fremantle Dockers on an incredible game.
16: I know you'll be feeling tremendously disappointed right now, but if I was being completely honest, you guys probably deserve to win the game today. But my boys, they've got a stack of heart, and they know how to fight their way right to the end. And we've been able to do that 2 weeks in a row. And now we've got three premierships in a row to show for it. So, thank you.
15: Audio 7. And Prime Minister Anthony Albanese is reiterating the need for a global response to artificial intelligence as OpenAI reveals dozens of third parties have been hacked by rogue agents. It comes just 2 days after the Australian government announced an automated AI agent breached Medicare security. Mr Albanese says guardrails are needed to ensure humans stay in charge of this new and emerging technology.
17: We now know that it wasn't just the issue of the Australian sites that have been subject to AI agents accessing information without authorisation.
15: Drivers are being warned diesel prices could soar to $4 a litre if the US pushes ahead with a ban on fuel exports. Experts say the proposed ban could trigger a 50% price surge at the pump and force fuel rationing in Australia within weeks. While Australia does not buy diesel directly from America, analysts say our reliance on global imports leaves agriculture and mining exposed. Also making news, Iran is offering the United States another deal to reopen the Strait of Hormuz in 7 days. The US is yet to officially respond, but officials say positive discussions are continuing to take place through mediators, including about nuclear issues. Checking finance, one Australian dollar buying 70 US cents.
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15: Recapping our top story, and Brisbane has made an incredible feat, kicking four goals in the last 3 minutes to win the AFL Grand Final. The victory makes the Lions a three-peat Grand Final champion, winning the game 14-12-96 to the Dockers 12-17-89. Mounting a final quarter fight back, the Lions trailed by 10 points at three-quarter time and were still 17 points down with just 5 minutes remaining. Freo activated Wharfie time to boost the side, but the opposite happened, Brisbane piling on four straight goals to win by 7 points. Logan Morris, the hero, putting the Lions in front with just over a minute left before kicking the sealer.
18: Morris will step and Morris will kick the goal!
15: That call on 3RW Football and to the NRL Panthers coach Ivan Cleary says son and co-captain Nathan is a certain starter for tomorrow's prelim final against the Knights, the champion halfback recovering from a stress-related foot injury. That's the latest news in sport.
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31: Partly cloudy with a slight chance of an evening shower and the chance of a thunderstorm. We're going to be dropping down to 14 degrees overnight. There's a strong wind warning for much of the coast. Before tomorrow's Sunday, cloudy with a very high chance of showers and a top of 19 degrees. Looking ahead, Monday cloudy and 20. Tuesday cloud clearing 22, Wednesday sunny and 25, and Thursday sunny and 28 degrees.
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0: Great to have your company on this Saturday night. It is the 26th of September, and my name is Spiro Christopoulos. Great to have your company. Keep the calls coming, 131873, and the texts as well, 0460 873 873 is the text line. We've got a big hour coming up. We're going to catch up in a few minutes with a bloke by the name of Piney the Pie Man. He is an absolute character, and he's on a mission to go to every bakery, pie shop, pub, butcher in Australia and try a pie at every single one. And I got the chance to meet him through my work on the 2GB Breakfast Show, and I thought we'd catch up with him. I wanted to introduce the audience to him and what he does and hear a bit about his story. So he'll be along very shortly. Our entertainment guru, Peter Ford, is also going to drop by to chat a bit about Kylie Minogue and her performance today at the MCG before the AFL Grand Final. So you won't want to miss that. And, of course, your calls and texts. And we've got a good friend of mine on the line right now, all the way from Melbourne. His name is Jake Lyle. He is the executive producer of the Channel 7 program Sunrise. Jake, thanks for your call.
32: Spiro, I just wanted to say I've been listening to your show. It's sounding fantastic so far. I just couldn't help but call in and say hello. Are you enjoying it so far?
0: Loving it,
32: Spiro. I'm loving it.
0: Nah, thank you so much for the call and appreciate you tuning in. Having a great time. It's awesome to share Saturday nights with our listeners, and I believe that you are in Melbourne, my friend, and you were there for the AFL Grand Final today, weren't you?
32: Oh, Spiro, I tell you what, it was a close game. I was... I was barracking for free. I'm not going to lie. I did just, I'm a bit of a joining on the bandwagon.
0: Of course, yep.
32: But I tell you what, it came so, so close up until the very last minute. Everyone, honestly, in the entire stadium could have paid for half of their seats because the only thing they needed to pay for was the edge because the entire time we're on the edge of our seats. It was an incredible game. And honestly, just like the, I would say the winner was AFL.
0: The winner was AFL.
32: It was an incredible game.
0: You know who the other winner was? Kylie Minogue.
32: Tell
0: what do you think, Jake? I know you love your music. You love your entertainment. What would you give Kylie out of 10?
32: Honestly, sir, I'll give you a personal confession. I think that the day that I became a man was the day that I saw Kylie Minogue's music video of Spinning Around. Oh. I remember it to this day. I was my mum was taking me. She was going to the gym and she was putting me in the childcare centre of the gym.
0: No
32: and
0: way.
32: It just so happened that on the TV screen they were playing that music video, and it was Kylie Minogue. And in that moment, I went, I'm now a man.
0: Who isn't?
32: As you can imagine, it was a big moment for me.
0: Yep.
32: She was outstanding. There was pyrotechnics. There was dance routines. It was honestly amazing.
0: She nailed it on every front. Let's have a bit more of it. You said Spinning Around was that famous tune that got you in a Kylie. Let's have a bit of a listen.

0: pulled over to treat. You can't get enough Kylie. Jake, and I think tonight she's going to be getting a good run on Saturday night with Spiro. But thank you so much for your call. I really appreciate it. Enjoy being in Melbourne after the AFL Grand Final. You've got a big night ahead of you, and we'll catch up when you're back in Sydney.
1: Loving every moment. Thanks so much, Spiro.
0: Thank you, Jake, tuning in live from Melbourne. Thank you so much for the call, Jake. And let's go to the text line now as well, because we've got a few text messages here. Roz, she has a memory of that famous moment when Australia won the America's Cup yacht race. She says, I was at home watching the last race on TV in the wee small hours of the morning. However, we'd been in Newport, Rhode Island for the previous 2 weeks, watching all the previous races on a boat with the crew of the Italian Challenger and the crew of Gretel 2, which had been involved in the training for Australia 2. We had to come back for a brother-in-law's wedding for a marriage that lasted 18 months. Which is a real shame, Roz. It's a shame that you came back for that. But thanks for your text on this Saturday night. Rob's on the line as well, or Rob's on the text line, rather. He says, congratulations on your own radio show. Ben's taught you very well. Thanks for that, Rob. And he says, my wife and I were married in Alice Springs the day before, and we were driving back to Queensland, pulled up for the night in Mount Isa, and watched the America's Cup on TV. Cheers, Rob. Thanks for your text, Rob. And we've got another text as well here from Ruth, who says, great to have you on Saturday night. I just had an awesome afternoon with my sister, taking me to the Opera House to see My Fair Lady, avoiding the madness of the AFL Grand Final. An early birthday present for my 43rd birthday on Wednesday. Happy birthday, Ruth. The production of My Fair Lady, fantastic, with award-winning set design, great choreography, and amazing casting and orchestration. I can't stop singing in my head, and I could have danced all night. Thank you, Ruth, from Oran Park. Greg says, congratulations on the new show, Spiro. I remember your first time in the studio with Ben. I think it was work experience. It was indeed, Greg. Thank you for your text. I started here at 2GB in 2020. It's my sixth year here at the radio station, and I'm very grateful to be given a shot being behind the mic, having a lot of fun. Great to keep our listeners company, but I've been working on The Breakfast Show for a number of years, so nice to be doing something different. And Tiffy as well says, speaking of Random Harvest Gourmet, as I was before, I've been a customer of theirs since 2022, and Angelique needs to have a shout-out given to her. She's a darling. If anything goes wrong, she'll handle it. I love their sauces and their treats. They are an awesome team. Thanks for your text, Tiffy. And speaking of Random Harvest, we've got Triple Trouble, Radio's Trickiest Secret Sound, and no one so far has been able to guess all three correct. We had one of our listeners call in earlier with two out of three, but let's have another listen. If you know the three sounds, give us a call, 131-873, the open line number. Here are the three sounds. And if I can give you a hint to help assist, they are household items. They are items that you would find in and around your house, if that helps clear any cloud around the Triple Trouble. We'll have one more listen at it here. One 3 1 8 7 3, the open line number to be part of it. We've got a $200 hamper courtesy of Random Harvest. They have kindly given us a hamper to give away for the winner of Triple Trouble for tonight. So keep those calls coming on 131-873. I thought I'd introduce you tonight to a bloke that I met during my time working on the 2GB Breakfast Show with Ben Fordham. Now, this bloke's name is Piney the Pie Man. His real name is Sean Pine, and he's on a mission to find the perfect pie in the nation. You can check out his website, pineyspiereviews.com. He's on Facebook as well. Just head to Piney's Pie Reviews and Travels, and I'm pleased to say that he's on the line right now. Piney, good evening.
2: G'day, mate. How you going, buddy?
0: Doing well. Even better now that I'm chatting to you. This sounds absolutely fantastic. And I want you to just explain to our listeners what inspired you to come up with this crazy idea, and how long have you been on this wild mission for so far?
2: Mate, I've just turned 50. My grandfather took me to my very first bakery when I was 7 years of age. I think I was six, actually, in Charleville, Western Queensland, still owned by the same family 40-odd years later. And I just had this passion for pies. And then obviously, I started my crusade in about early 2020, just when COVID started to hit, because I was just speaking to so many bakeries who were telling me they were struggling, the industry struggling, they can't get apprentices. My goal was to get people traveling, get people moving. Then I had this mantra, you know what? Don't go to Bali, go to Broken Hill. You know, get out, let's get families traveling. Let's get to these areas that you'd not normally go to. Go to the bakery. And that's how it started. And 1,210 reviews later,
0: wow.
2: I'm still going.

0: I've done all bar about four bakeries in Tassie.
1: Yep.
0: So I've done a fair bit in Tassie. I've done a fair bit of Victoria. I've done Eyre Peninsula, York Peninsula, the Ferrara Peninsula. Earlier this year, we did a trip from Canberra across to Batemans Bay, went all the way down to Eden, down to Mallacoota, then all the way across Bairnsdale, up through the Great Ocean Road, through Kingston Road, got to Adelaide. And then I'm like, oh, you know what, bugger, I've got to get back, but let's go through the Grampians and end up coming then up through Swan Hill, that area. And I've done Cape York. So I've had a pie at the most northern bakery in Australia, which is up at Bamaga.
1: Yep.
0: I've had a pie at the most eastern point of Australia, which is Byron Bay. I've had a pie at the most southern bakery in Australia, which is at Geeston and Tassie. Mm. And now I've got to go west. So I've done a little bit of west, but the plan is probably 2028 to spend probably 6 to 8 months, probably 12 months in WA. But there's a lot of places I'm yet to get to. And the best part about it is a lot more butcher shops are doing pies, pubs are doing pies, which is making my job even bigger.
1: Of course.
0: So there's a lot more places to get to, yeah.
1: The list keeps getting longer, basically, when more and more places start selling pies, but it's not a bad thing.
0: No, I've given 6 perfect scores out of 1,200, so 650 from 50s.
1: So where have they been, Piney? Where are those 6 places, and what were the pies that you consumed at those locations?
0: The first one was Black Butt in Queensland. It was a Big Mac pie.
1: Yep.
0: She does a cheese, but her Big Mac pie tasted exactly like a Big Mac. It was ridiculous.
1: Very cool.
0: Second one was Whittlesea Bakehouse. I had the Whittlesea pie, and I reckon that's the best pie I've ever had, actually. They do a wonderful job there. He's won best sausage roll, best vanilla slice, best hot cross bun.
1: What's a Whittlesea pie? Can you just explain that for us?
0: Whittlesea is about an hour north of Melbourne.
1: Yep.
0: It was brisket, camembert cheese, and caramelised onion.
1: Oh, wow.
0: It was ridiculous. Third one was just a classic chunky pepper steak pie, which was in Scottsdale and Tassie. It was absolutely stunning. Fourth one was at Yamba, but she's unfortunately retired and she closed. It was 6 king prawns and curry in a pie, which was insane. The fifth one was up in Spring Hill Butcher Shop up near Tully in North Queensland. It was a full paddock to plate experience. They got me up there. We stayed at their property. They have an abattoir on the property. They breed the cattle, abattoir to the butcher shop into the pies, and it was a plain meat pie. It was phenomenal.
1: Can't go past the original.
0: 19 months ago was my most recent one. It was in Foster, where I am now,
1: yep.
0: Foster Bakehouse, and it was an Indonesian fish curry, fresh mahi-mahi, turmeric, garlic, chili, lime, and obviously, Daryl, his partner's Indonesian, and it won a gold medal, that pie, about 3 months after I gave it a perfect score at the Great Aussie Pie Comp. So that's, 6 wonderful, and I'm sure there's so many more out there, which is pretty cool. As I said, I've got to pinch myself because, I get to see some amazing parts of this country, but and tell the story of the people behind the pies as well.
1: How do you rank them and score them? Do you have like a criteria or a tick box? How does that work, Piney?
0: My 5 main categories are value for money, which is important, meat ratio and fill, flavour, pastry, temperature. So they all get scored out of 10.
1: Yep.
0: And I've been lucky enough to be guest judging now for the last 6 years at most of the big pie comps. So I've learned how to judge. I've learned what the judges are looking for. And I basically, I use what I've learned from them with my judging as well. But they're all important. Like, value for money is important. Pies, unfortunately, have got this perception that they've got to be cheap. Mm. And this guy that was 90 years of age, he dialed me up recently. And he was at this bar. I don't know where I was, but he said, a pie should cost as much as a piece of fish. And a piece of fish now, like $10, $11.
1: That's true.
0: So pies don't need to be, there's a perception they need to be cheap, but they don't. So value for money is important. Meat ratio is absolutely important because you don't want to buy a pie $8 or $9 and it's half full.
1: Exactly.
0: And obviously flavor is really important. Pastry is important. But one of the most, and bakeries and places should get this right, but the temperature

0: is important, because if it's hot as buttery and you bite into it, and then all of a sudden your flavour's gone. You
1: it
0: can't
1: ruins
0: even taste
1: the experience.
0: The
1: yeah.
0: And it's busted up. And then you have a night. And, you know, pastry, too, when we judge, we tip the pies upside down and we poke them around. Mate, you don't have a pie disaster in the car. And I've had plenty of them tell in the caravan where, you know, you're biting into one and she just falls apart like the Grand Canyon. And then you've got a disaster. So they're my five categories. They're all obviously scored out of 10. And then, you know, it's value for money's one's hard, because pies that were, I judged, 6 years ago have gone up in price. And so they should be. Cost of ingredients have gone up. And these little, what people need to understand, and I'm glad you got me on the show, Matt, is bakeries are struggling. We want to support them. So, you know, if you do get a bad experience or something's happened, don't jump on the keyboard. They want to hear feedback. They want to know how they can improve their products. And trust me, I've had plenty of bad pies. I just don't post that, because that's not my mantra. My mantra is to find Australia's best pie. I'm not going to get out there and rubbish a small business on social media that's really struggling. But they need feedback. They want feedback. They want tips. They want customers to, you know, basically say, hey, you know, try this pie, or have you thought about doing this? But I do think, as I said, all those exotic flavours I've had, and we'll touch on over the next few weeks, is the meat pie still has a genuine place in the baking industry. And, you know, and there's so many bakeries. And I said, butchers now are doing it so well too, mate.
1: We're catching up with Piney the Pie Man. His real name, Sean Pine. Now, Piney, your mission has actually taken you overseas as well. You've spent some time in the United States of America. Yeah. My question to you, are they as mad about pies in the US as we are here in Australia?
0: I've got no idea. Dead set. I went to the Dallas State Fair, and I did it as a bit of a G-up. Like, the Dallas State Fair is like the Sydney Easter Show on steroids. It goes for a month. There's, you know, hundreds of thousands of people. And I was this Aussie dude wearing a meat pie shirt, asking every storeholder where can I get a pie, and they looked at me like I was an absolute idiot. I did find this little place down at Dripping Springs down south of Austin. It was like a parcel, but it wasn't a pie. But then recently I went to Stagecoach this year in America, and then I was in Joshua Tree, actually, because I had a couple of big nights at Stagecoach. So we went to Joshua Tree, did a bit of hiking. My partner found this little bakery in Joshua Tree, and I walked in and it had flake, it had Cadbury chocolates, it had the Bundaberg ginger.
1: No way.
0: Soft drink, and I went, hang on a minute, this has got a bit of Aussie feel here. And the pies looked incredible, and I met this lady there, and she was from Australia. She'd been in Joshua Tree 30 years, and she said, full disclosure, they're not my pies. The guy called JJ, that's obviously from Australia, but he now lives in LA. So rang him out of the blue, just, you know, introduced myself, and then it's called Aussie Pies and Sausages. He's been there 30 years out of Geelong. And then I touched base on our last day in LA, and he said, Piney, come down. I'm going to take you somewhere very special, and be prepared. You'll get a real shock. And we had no idea. We drove the car down right in the heart of LA, and we were actually in Skid Row, and I didn't think Skid Row was even a place. I thought it was just a name, but it's actually houses 50,000 homeless people in about 4 square blocks radius in LA. And JJ's factory is very close to Skid Row. Once a week, he takes all his leftover pies down, plus dollar bills and water, and he hands them out to the homeless at Skid Row, which was probably,
1: amazing.
0: I've done some incredible things in my life, and we were handed out probably 700 pies that day with dollar bills. Some wanted the dollar bills, some wanted the pies, some wanted water. But it was a phenomenal experience that I'll never forget. You know, some of the scenes that we've seen down there are indescribable. And it's a cycle. There's drugs, there's fentanyl, there's dead bodies, there's rats, and these people. And he said, if I can just put a smile on their face, but also introduce them to the great meat pie. We had one gentleman there, he had 6, which was amazing. He had eaten in 4 days. So it was one of the most humblest things I've done. JJ, you're an absolute superstar. And anyone that's literally is heading to LA that would like to meet JJ. And then after that, we went up to his factory at 8:30 in the morning, and we sank some VB cans and ate pies on his roof. So it was really cool. It was one of the best experiences. But unfortunately, mate, the Yanks just do not understand why you'd put all meat in a pastry. But he exports about 18,000 pies a week across the America, so he's doing a wonderful job.
1: It's amazing, Piney, the power of a pie and what it can do for people doing it tough and less fortunate than us. You saw that firsthand.
0: Mate, 100%. And I did a big charity day 4 years ago. Mental health so important to me. I've lost friends with mental health. So I did grab a pie day. We raised about 80 grand from that, where we had over 400 bakeries across Australia donate $1 from every pie sold. And the theme was grab a mate, grab a pie, get down your bakery and just have the discussion. And
1: that's great.
0: The pair of pies, it's an Aussie staple. Look, it's just something that won't change. But it's great to see so many of these little towns still surviving. You know, the backbone of these towns are pubs, butcher shops, and bakeries. And you're in these little towns, get out there and support them as much as you can. And obviously, too, by doing that, you can jump on my website. I've built the pie map on the website, so you can actually plan your trips through the Aussie pie map on the website.
1: Piney, I do want to pick you up on one thing you mentioned, a pie with a flake chocolate inside. I love a flake myself. I know that many of our listeners love flakes as well. Was there actually a flake chocolate in a pie at that little place you went to?
0: Mate, she had it on the side there, but I did see, it's funny you should see, JJ's just posted something yesterday. He had spiders on the top of his pies. Now, I don't know if it's a G-up or not, but as I mentioned to you off air, there was one of the entrants this year at the Great Aussie Pie Comp in Melbourne was native green ant and sea urchin pie.
1: Wow.
0: And we could actually see the green ants on top. So every pie had about 5 to 6 green ants. I didn't get a bite of that. I didn't get time to do it. But I've had some crazy things. You know, we've seen beef Wellingtons, we've seen roux, we've seen wallaby. I've had many crocodile pies. But as I said, viewers, if you've come across a bakery that I haven't visited, you know, please let me know, because these bakeries I visit, a lot of them come from recommendations from followers, you know, radio. So. And get out there and enjoy your pie. And, you know, my big day is Friday, Pie Day Friday. Get on the sauce. You know, go and put some sauce on the pie. I'm a no-sauce man.
1: No sauce. Controversial.
0: No, strictly, yes.
1: But it must affect the texture, the flavours, and I guess you're judging.
0: You know what? I'm a square pie dude too.
1: Square pie, not a round pie.
0: No.
1: Okay.
0: And I met this guy who was 92 9 months ago, and he said that they had to move towns when he was a young kid because his dad said to him, don't ever trust a man who ate a square pie. So they had to move towns in Western Queensland because the bakery only served square pies.
1: Hey, Piney, before I let you go, we've got heaps of suggestions coming in here from our listeners. I've got a text from Jackie from Sydney, and she tells me the best pie that she's ever had was at the Flaggy Rock Cafe in Clareview. Now, I don't know if that rings a bell, but she reckons...
0: I've been up there, yeah. Clareview's on the way to the Cape York, so it's sort of between Mackay and sort of Rocky, I think it is, or just past there. But I did go in there and they run out, so I'm doing Cape York next year. So that is definitely on the list, and that's a great choice.
1: Well, Piney, thanks so much for your time. Good luck with the challenge. I reckon we should check in every now and again just to hear what you've been up to and where you've been.
0: Yeah, would love to, guys. And as I said, if the listeners out there have got any suggestions, please jump and send them through. Jump on the pie map, check it out. Supporting local is so important, guys. So get out to these little bakeries and give them support and give them some feedback.
1: Absolutely, Piney. Thanks for your time. Have a great night.
0: Thank you, legend. Have a good call. See you, mate. Bye.
1: There he is, guys. Piney the Pie Man, a.k.a. Sean Pine. You can head to his website, pineyspiereviews.com. He's on Facebook as well, Piney's Pie Reviews and Travels. And we're going to try and catch up with him throughout the next few months to see where he's been and what he's been up to.
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1: How good's Piney the Pie Man? You guys absolutely love him based on the text line and the open line. We're going to get to a few calls in a minute, but on the text line, Michael from Camden says, a pie without sauce is one hell of a pie. Sometimes sauce ruins a pie, but there are some pies out there that just don't need sauce. They've got the right filling. They just taste good. The pastry's good. Yep. Doesn't need sauce. Love the show. Thanks for the text, Michael. And I actually agree with that. I like a pie with or without sauce, depending on what the filling is. If it's just your stock standard meat pie, it's got to have tomato sauce on it. But if it's a chicken bourguignon pie, for example, one of my personal favorites from the Bakehouse in Des Moines in Sydney, I've got no affiliation with them. I just love their pies. I have that without the sauce. So it does depend on the filling. So I think you're bang on with that assessment there, Michael. Mitch says, question for the pie legend, soft bottom or crispy? Thanks for your text, Mitch. We've got Mark tuning in all the way from London. He's from Kiama, though, and Mark says, hi, Spiro, the pie man should try the best pie in Australia at Oatley Village Pie Shop in Sydney. I'll have to check that one out for myself as well, Mark, and keep those suggestions coming as well. If you've got a favourite pie shop, we've got a few suggestions coming in shortly from Peter and Zach on the open line. Nikki and Jackie say, what about New Zealand pies? They're the best. Love you, Spiro. We are so proud of you. Thank you to Jackie and Nikki. And Tiffy as well says, the pie man needs to visit Baker's Choice in a suburb called Watsonia in Melbourne. They've got the best ever square curry pies you could ever want. I've been going there ever since I was a child. Love their pies. And that's from Tiffy tuning in from Melbourne. Let's get to some calls, though, on the open line, 131873. Peter's online from Pitt Town. G'day, Pete.
17: Spiro, how you doing?
1: Doing well. Even better now that I'm chatting to you. Thanks so much for the call. How are you?
17: Very, very well indeed. About 2 years ago, I think it was, that I heard Piney on. And what I've got is now his website locked into my phone. So right. That if I'm going anywhere and need a pie, that's what I'll do. I just log onto that and get one.
1: How does it work, Pete?
17: Oh, well, I just go to the review section mainly.
1: Right.
17: So, all the shops I've been to, well, there's one out up just this side of Katoomba called The Mountain, and the best one I've had there was a tuna baked pie.
1: Wow. Tuna baked pie sounds amazing.
17: Yeah. Yeah, and how's this for an unusual name? There's one at Constitution Hill, which is basically North Mead, just off the beaten track a little bit,
1: yep.
17: And it's called Mind Your Fingers, and they only do small batches. So if you get in there and they've had a rush, well, they've probably run out by about midday or 1 o'clock. So I had to go back there twice to make sure I got one.
1: And you got one. What pie did you have there, Peter?
17: Just a steak and mushroom. But, I mean, you know, they're done with love. They're done with love, that's for sure.
1: Do you have a go-to pie? Do you have a preference when you're eating a pie?
17: No, I look at the menu, look at what the range is. See, going back not so long ago, I used to go to Katoomba a little bit, and of course I try a different one every time. So the range they've got there was amazing. And in actual fact, when I was up there in winter last year, coming back home, the traffic, they were six deep at the counter waiting for pies.
1: Wow. Must be a good joint then if there's a queue for it and you've got to go back a couple of times to, you know, to make sure you secure one.
17: It's not a bad sign, is it? As I used to say to the truckies, anyone travelling interstate, where's the best place to stop and get a feed on the highways? They say, where all the trucks are stopped.
1: Yeah, that's not wrong about that, Peter. Thanks so much for your call tonight. What are you up to this evening?
17: I'm just listening to you, of course, because there's not much on TV that grabs me.
1: Oh, well, that's very kind of you, Peter. Thanks so much for your call. Keep on listening and give us a buzz again next week.
17: Will do. Thanks. Bye-bye.
1: There's Peter from Pittdown. We've got Zach on the line as well from Camperdown. G'day, Zach.
7: G'day, Spiro. How are you?
1: Doing well. Thanks for your call tonight. Have you got a suggestion? Best pie in Sydney. Where should I be going?
7: Mate, you're going to go to the Northern Beaches. It's a long way. There's not many Greeks up there, but you go up there. There's yep. a little yellow pie shop with a green sort of veranda. It's called the Upper Crust. And they've got a pie. This will sound bizarre. They've got a pie. It's chicken and white wine. It sounds crazy, but it's the best pie I've ever had. And I've had more pies than the pie bloke you just had on. And mate, just wanted to say, you are a breath of fresh air. It's a brilliant show. I'm loving listening.
1: Thank you so much for the call, Zach. Really appreciate it. What are you up to tonight? You got any plans?
7: Mate, I pulled over on the highway. Family's in the back seat. I had to talk to you. I had to let you know about the pie. We're just heading home from the pub, and I just wanted to let you know. It was a great show.
1: And you got any plans for tomorrow? Any Sunday plans for you, Zach?
7: Bit of morning golf. Not much after that, mate.
1: You're a golfer. Do you like getting out on the green?
7: I'm hopeless, like most of us, but absolutely love it, mate.
1: What's your handicap?
7: Most things, mate, to be honest. Intellectual. I'm a pretty slow runner, but I play off 18,
1: okay.
7: And I'm pretty bad. Close to becoming professional.
1: And where's your course of choice or preference in Sydney? Do you like playing at a certain golf course?
7: Bexley Golf Club, mate.
1: How good's that?
7: Great,
1: love it.
7: Great. Mecca of Australian Greek culture as well, as you well know.
1: Absolutely, Zach. Thanks so much for your call tonight. You have a great evening.
7: You too, mate.
1: Zach from Camperdown, he reckons the best pie in Sydney is on the Northern Beaches. Thanks for all the calls and the texts. Keep them coming, 131873 and 0460 873 873. Straight after this, we will catch up with our entertainment guru, Peter Ford, to unpack the performance today at the AFL Grand Final. Kylie Minogue setting the place alight.
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1: All the talk in the entertainment and music and showbiz world tonight is the wonderful Kylie Minogue, the pop princess from Melbourne, and her homecoming performance earlier today at the Melbourne Cricket Ground before the AFL Grand Final. And if you missed it, here's a little bit of Kylie.

0: We're told that she received a nice little paycheck of $3 million for her set, and I reckon our next guest will be able to verify that, but also give us his verdict as to whether or not she was worth every cent. Our entertainment expert here, Peter Ford, is on the line. Pete, welcome to Saturday Night with Spiro.
1: G'day, Spiro. Nice to talk to you. Look, I can't 100% confirm that paycheck, but I would suggest it probably is heading up towards that. But out of that, of course, I suspect she had to pay a lot of her own costs, you know, a lot of her own costs for the dancers and the staging, all that kind of stuff. So, but look, I don't think it was about money. Mm-hmm. I think for Kylie, it was something more than that. And I'm old and I can remember through the years interviewing a lot of famous Australians who've made it big right around the world. I go back to people like Dame Joan Sutherland and Helen Reddy and Peter Allen. And there's something about expats. They want that validation from their hometown. And for Kylie to come back and do that today, I thought was brilliant. And it was brilliantly staged. There was such a excitement, almost like a mania in Melbourne in the days leading up to it. Some of the real football purists kind of felt it was overtaking the actual game itself. But I thought it was just a sensational performance. Very difficult, of course, when you've got 40 years of back catalogue to choose from. You know, of course, a lot of people are disappointed. She didn't do this or she didn't do that.
0: Did you like her set list, Pete? Did you think she sort of did well and selected the right songs, or were there any big ones that you think she missed out on?
1: Well, I thought she might have gone back to maybe one or two more of the Stock Aitken Waterman stuff. I mean, she did Locomotion, which is going way back in time. Yep. That, of course, isn't Stock Aitken Waterman. But, you know, but that's the problem. How do you pick? No matter what you pick. And she's got such different generations now who've picked up on her and followed her. But the reason why she's held out on doing this, and they've been asking her for years, and she actually has really wanted to do it. Her brother and her dad are crazy AFL followers.
0: Yep.
1: But she didn't want to do it in the daytime. I think she was hoping at some point the AFL would go to a dusk or evening grand final, and it doesn't seem like it's ever going to happen. So in the end, I think she just gave into it and said, yeah, let's do it.
0: So is there something in particular you reckon made her sign on the dotted line this year, Peter? Or do you think it was just, like you said, she gave in and she was hopefully waiting for a twilight or a nighttime game that she could perform in that format?
1: Yeah, I think she just thought it's never going to happen. I'll get people off my back and do it. And I think she actually, from what I'm hearing, she was genuinely nervous about the reception.
0: Okay.
1: Because it's very hard for any performer to go and do that type of gig. You know, I because a lot of performers, I always think the best type of either the rock stuff or the real anthem stuff, get the crowd joining in. And her music is not necessarily like that. Some of the songs are, you know, she got the crowd going with Locomotion, but some of the other songs are not necessarily going to have them, you know, singing along in the Shane Warne stand. But no, overall, I thought it was extremely well done, well executed, and a great, you know, opener for the game.
0: You talk about Kylie mania in Melbourne in the lead up to today's performance. I actually got a package from the AFL this week with a heap of Kylie merchandise. There were T-shirts and footballs and wristbands and a bag with her name on it as well. So it looks like the AFL tried to make the most of the opportunity and sold a heap of merch as well off the back of that.
1: Yeah, well, I hope you got a big share. And I think if anyone's making the money, they'll probably be splitting it with Kylie. She's very shrewd. Kylie knows how to look after herself in a business sense. And it might be a 50-50 split. But the merch store that they built was like a mini department store. It was extraordinary. So, and obviously a lot of thought. Kylie approved every single thing that was for sale. And it wasn't cheap. The stuff was expensive. So, yeah, somebody, and I'm sure one of those people is Kylie, has made a lot of money out of the merch.
0: We're catching up with Peter Ford, our entertainment guru. Pete, speaking of pre-game entertainment in the sporting space and in grand finals, we learned this week that negotiations broke down between Tones and I, the Aussie artist, and the NRL. There was some sort of talk of Tones and I performing before the grand final. That all fell through. What actually happened there? Because we've heard a few different storylines, but what have you been able to, I guess, ascertain and understand from that?
1: I think that they stuffed it up. I think they were hanging out for Olivia Dean to perform, and then they found out she wasn't going to do it. She's in the country. And so then on September 5, they went chasing Tones and I in a bit of a panic, saying, who else can we get? And look, Tones and I is a very interesting story, but I don't think that Dance Monkey song is really the right sort of music for that gig anyway. Mm. And then supposedly she didn't want to sing it. I'm not sure if I believe that's true. I know that's what Peter Volandis is saying, but her management is saying, look, she never was doing it. She never signed to do it. She has another gig on the same date in America. So I think they really botched it up, and I think they almost tried to throw her under the bus. But on the other hand, I think they probably dodged a bullet, because I just don't think it would have been the right sort of music and the right act for that. So, you know, I think it's a shame in a sense that you're not going to have anything. I thought they might have cobbled something together. They must have Jimmy Barnes and John Stevens on speed dial. They could have, you know, got them and a few others, and Shannon Noll put his hand up as well. But, you know, I think it's a shame there isn't something, and certainly Nine aren't happy about it, because the entertainment element, particularly for a TV audience, is very, very important. It probably doesn't matter at all to the, you know, the real purists for the game, but certainly the occasional viewer, as I'm sure, you know, we'll see that today with the Kylie's performance. A lot of people might have tuned in for Kylie and then just stayed on.
0: How important, though, is it, Pete, to have pre-game entertainment before a big game? What's the value behind that, and why do you think it's so important to have an act and a musical act before a grand final?
1: Well, it's just theatre. It's excitement. You know, it's the build-up. You know, I get the crowd really revved up. I think it's just all part of building up the emotion before the actual game begins. And look, it's not vital, but I think it adds to, particularly on a big event like a grand final, I think it certainly is an important element. So I do think it's a shame that the NRL aren't going to have anything. And it's, you know, a great showcase for artists as well. A lot of Australian artists would have loved to have had a chance to get up and do something for the exposure. I mean, there aren't many events like that through the year where you're going to have an audience literally of millions of people watching television.
0: Well, there's some talk that Peter Volandis, the ARL commission, the executive chairman, the boss, he reckons there'll be some sort of surprise pre-game. What surprise that will be and in what form it will be, we don't know yet, but we'll have to wait and see what happens next Sunday night before the NRL Grand Final. Before I let you go, Pete, a couple of quick ones. A tough few weeks for Ed Sheeran. He scrapped Macklemore as his supporting act because of his decision to voice some political views and support for Palestine. And then they all started dropping like flies. All the other supporting acts did the same, and Ed addressed it this week. How did you recover from something like this?
1: Yeah, well, I think he was stupid. I mean, he'd said all along, all I want to do is sing my songs and go home. So we should have done that. But no, he bowed to the mob and he got on stage. It was, you know, last weekend now. And he did a political speech, which sort of ended up pleasing nobody. So instead of having 50% of the audience angry with you, you had 100% of the audience, because, you know, you just can't win. I think it's a shame we are now supposedly in a political climate where people are saying you don't have a choice to be apolitical. You must take a side. And I think that's wrong. I mean, you look at all the love there was for Dolly Parton a couple of weeks ago. And part of that, I really believe, she was a nice person, but she never talked politics. You know, she would say, I put on wigs and I put on sparkly dresses and I sing songs and that's what I do.
0: I think there's a saying that sport and politics don't mix well, but I think you can say the same about music and entertainment and politics. Best that the two stay separate for everyone's sake. Last question, Pete. A lovely tribute to John Farnham last weekend with the celebration concert in Melbourne. They're saying now today, I noticed that Hoyts has announced an encore re-edited version of the broadcast, which is just fantastic. So it'll be screened in cinemas. What's the latest on the health of Whispering Jack, and what do you make of the tribute concert last week?
1: Well, I thought the tribute concert was great, and I think it's not. I mean, obviously, you could have gone and watched it live at Hoyts, and now they're going to edit it down, you know, some of the bits where there might have been delays or whatever. And I think that's good. It'd be a good, tight show. It's a great shame it didn't end up on free-to-air TV. They all got back. Yeah, but, I mean, John isn't going well. Things aren't good at all. But, you know, it's not over till it's over, and they got a link into his house, so he was able to watch it as it went to air. But yeah, I think a lot of people were kind of taken aback and shocked last weekend when the family decided to, for their own valid reasons, to, you know, drop the act about, oh, he's going great, and really share the reality that, no, he's not actually going great at all.
0: Yeah, very sad time for the Farnham family, but isn't it wonderful that he would have got the chance to watch that tribute show from the comfort of his own lounge room last weekend? Thanks for joining us on Saturday Night Live with Spiro this evening, Peter. What are you up to tonight? I think I can hear you're in the car. Where are you off to?
1: I am. I'm in the Uber. I've moved to the Gold Coast.
0: You
1: now,
0: have, so, yeah.
1: Yeah, and which I must admit, I'm missing Melbourne this week. And, you know, you can just imagine the vibe, which I've been lived through many times.
0: Of course.
1: But, you know, the Gold Coast is actually... I know people have been to Surfers Paradise might disagree, but for the most part, the Gold Coast is pretty early to bed, actually.
0: So people
1: get up very early.
0: Okay.
1: And where I live, there's about 4 coffee shops. They all open at 5 a.m. They're closed by 1 p.m. So it is a very different lifestyle. But having said that, I am going out. And yes, I will have a drink and enjoy myself.
0: Beautiful, Peter. Well, you enjoy your Saturday night and thanks for joining us.
1: Good on you, Spiro. Great to talk to you. Have a good night.
0: Always great to catch up with a man with his ear to the ground, Peter Ford, our guest here on Saturday Night with Spiro.
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3: 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I'm debuting a new segment on the show, Stirring the Pot. The biggest and most contentious issues. I'll need your opinion. You're a big part of this. 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
0: Don't go anywhere. Keep those radios dialed to 2GB. I'll have some breaking news in the next hour of the program about the former Prime Minister of Australia, Tony Abbott. So I'll share that news with you after the news at 8 o'clock and a bit of around the grounds as well for our sporting and rugby league nuts tuning in tonight in the NRLW preliminary final at Allianz Stadium. It's the Sydney Roosters who lead the Canberra Raiders 4-0. 13 minutes gone in that clash. And in the New South Wales Cup Grand Final at CommBank Stadium in Parramatta, the Penrith Panthers lead the Newtown Jets 20 points to nil, and it's half time. So we'll keep you updated on those scores in the NRLW and the New South Wales Cup. And don't go anywhere, as I mentioned, breaking news in the next hour of the program around the former Prime Minister of Australia, Tony Abbott. Don't go anywhere. We'll be back after this.
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11: Good evening, I'm Carolee Katsimbanis. Brisbane has pulled off an extraordinary win over Fremantle in the 2026 AFL Grand Final. Jordan Tunbridge reports.
13: The Lions have produced a remarkable final quarter fight back to claim a third consecutive premiership. Brisbane trailed by 10 points at three-quarter time and was still 17 points down with just 5 minutes remaining. That's when Fremantle activated Warpy time to spur the side home, but the opposite happened. Brisbane piling on four straight goals to win by 7 points. Logan Morris, the hero, putting the Lions in front with just over a minute left before kicking the sealer. Heartbreak for Fremantle, a maiden premiership ripped from its grasp as Brisbane completed an incredible three-peat. Jordan Tunbridge at the MCG.
11: And Fremantle star Shay Bolton has taken out the Norm Smith medal despite his Dockers losing the AFL Grand Final to the Lions, Bolton becoming only the fifth player in a losing side to claim the medal. The AFL Grand Final win for the Lions makes them three-peat champions. Bolton has congratulated the Brisbane players.
14: You've been a benchmark for a couple of years now. To our boys, heads up, we'll be back better and stronger. And to our fans, thank you for coming out. We appreciate you all.
11: In other news, the federal government says Australia's fuel stocks remain solid despite the ongoing difficulties caused by the Middle East conflict. There are currently 42 days worth of petrol in reserve, 32 days diesel and 29 days of jet fuel. Overseas, Chinese President Xi Jinping has wrapped up a whirlwind state visit to Washington, his first formal trip to the United States in 11 years. During the trip, President Xi and President Donald Trump agreed to extend a trade truce that was due to expire in November, but they disagreed on addressing threats posed by artificial intelligence. Checking finance, and one Australian dollar is buying 70 US cents.
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11: Well, recapping our top story, the Brisbane Lions have kicked four goals in the last 3 minutes to win the 2026 AFL Grand Final against the Fremantle Dockers by 7 points. The victory makes the Lions a three-peat Grand Final champions, winning the game 14-12-96 to the Dockers 12-17-89. Mounting a final quarter fight back, the Lions trailed by 10 points at three-quarter time and were still 17 points down with just 5 minutes remaining. Logan Morris, touted as the hero, put the Lions in front with just over a minute left before kicking the sealer. And now a three-time premiership winning coach, Chris Fagan, receiving the Jock McHale medal as premiership coach, thanking everyone involved at the Brisbane Lions.
15: Thank you so much for all that you do. It's been a big program over the last 4 years to make it to grand finals and to do what we've done. And there's a lot of people that deserve a pat on the back for that. And to our supporters, you're sensational. Thank you. Thank you so much.
11: And Fremantle's Shay Bolton awarded the Norm Smith medal, judged best on ground. To the NRL, and the Panthers coach Ivan Cleary says son and co-captain Nathan is a certain starter for tomorrow's prelim final against the Knights. The champion halfback is recovering from a stress-related foot injury. In the NBL later this evening, the Perth Wildcats will be taking on the New Zealand Breakers. And 22-year-old Aussie Talia Gibson is through to her first tour-level singles final at the Singapore Tennis Open. And that's the latest news and sport.
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11: Partly cloudy with a slight chance of an evening shower and the chance of a thunderstorm. We're going to be dropping down to 14 degrees overnight. There's a strong wind warning for much of the coast. Before tomorrow, Sunday, cloudy with a very high chance of showers and a top of 19 degrees. Looking ahead, Monday, cloudy and 20. Tuesday, cloud clearing 22. Wednesday, sunny and 25. And Thursday, sunny and 28 degrees.
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0: Hello there. 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This is Saturday Night with Spiro. 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We'd love to hear from you tonight as we bring you the newest variety show in Australian radio, and the celebrations are well and truly in full swing in Brisbane tonight after the Lions won their third straight AFL premiership.

0: It was the most remarkable, unbelievable premiership-winning performance the game has ever seen. So many great storylines left, right and centre this evening. But just to set the scene, the Fremantle Dockers had it all but sealed up. They led by 17 points with 5 minutes to go. They were on the cusp of their very first AFL premiership, but the Brisbane Lions showed their class. They came from behind to win it. Charlie Cameron scored a goal, Zach Bailey scored a goal, and Logan Morris, the hero, he had 2 goals to seal the win. Let's relive the final moments of the grand final, courtesy of our sister station in 3RW.
1: This is incredible! And Will Ashcroft is the hero of the win! And the Dockers fans are stunned. They thought they had it. But these champions of the Brisbane Lions have got up off the canvas and have won another flag.
0: Such an amazing finish. We're going to relive some moments between now and 10 o'clock, including the very classy post-match speech from the coach, Chris Fagan. And we'll have some more Kylie Minogue for you too, the pre-game entertainment at the MCG. She was absolutely fantastic, so we'll replay some of that. And if you're a Lions fan tuning in from Brisbane, we want to hear from you tonight. How are you celebrating? 131873 is the open line number. I've got in front of me here a few notices, I guess, from the club, because the party continues tonight. The Lions at Yarra Park from 7:45, so they'll be there at the moment. Come and say g'day and celebrate the premiership with the team. And then tomorrow, following the grand final, the Lions are going to host a family day at Brunswick Street Oval. The event will run from 7 a.m. to 3 p.m. and then the team are going to jump on a plane and head up to Brisbane to celebrate with their supporter base. But well done to the Brisbane Lions tonight, their third straight AFL premiership. I do want to get to some breaking news now, though, because I did report earlier in the program on 2GB in Sydney that 3 rural fire service trucks have been burned in hazard reduction burning at Wedderburn. Now, Wedderburn is in Sydney southwest in the MacArthur region, and the RFS requested assistance from Fire and Rescue New South Wales. They sent 7 trucks to the scene when it jumped containment lines. Now, it's my information tonight that the former Prime Minister of Australia, Tony Abbott, was in one of those vehicles, because he's a volunteer with the RFS. He's a great servant to so many different parts of communities in Sydney, whether it be as a lifeguard, the infamous photos of him in budgie smugglers on some of Sydney's beaches, or with the RFS. And he does it, he keeps it under wraps, but it's important to acknowledge the hard work that he does, because he puts himself in very difficult positions like this today, where he's gone out in an RFS truck and it's been burned in hazard reduction burning. Now, I'm being told as well by Will Bottom, our traffic reporter in Sydney on 2GB, that 18 firefighters have been treated for smoke inhalation. One of them has been transported to hospital. So we're going to keep an eye on that developing story throughout the evening, just repeating that breaking news that Tony Abbott, the former Prime Minister, was in a vehicle today, a rural fire service truck that's been burned in hazard reduction burning. And a shout out tonight to all of our emergency services, police officers, firefighters, volunteers, paramedics, ambulance workers. If you're tuning in, thank you for what you do for the community, because you are putting yourself on the front line constantly, day after day, time after time, and terrible situations like this unfold. So we'll keep any updates coming right here on Saturday night with Spiro, but we are thinking of the 18 firefighters tonight being treated for smoke inhalation, one of them transported to hospital after 3 RFS trucks have been burned in hazard reduction burning at Wedderburn in Sydney's southwest. Now it's time for this, a new segment on Saturday Night Live.

0: classic from Tina Turner. We Don't Need Another Hero. We didn't quite get the chorus there, but you get the idea. So this segment is called Spiros, Heroes and Zeros. And we want to hear from you, 131873, with your nominations. And I'm going to go first. I'm going to tell you who my hero of the week has been and who my zero of the week has been. And then I want to open the lines and hear from you. So this week, my hero goes to the judge that I had to deal with in court because I actually got a speeding fine for going 8 kilometres over the limit, 68 in a 60 zone on my way to work a couple of months ago. And that offence is usually only worth a fine, about $150 plus a loss of 1 demerit point. But because I'm on my red P's, it's an automatic suspension of licence. So I had to go to court. I appealed the suspension and I wrote a letter to the judge, fronted up in court this week. And thank goodness I had my appeal upheld and my suspension quashed, meaning that I'm free to drive. I would have faced 3 months off the road. I've learned a very, very valuable lesson. There's no doubt about that. But my hero for the week has to be the judge that I dealt with in court. Zero for the week. Now, this one goes to an institution in Sydney, a restaurant, which I love very much. They're called Bar Italia in Leichhardt. And they're a great restaurant in the heart of Sydney's inner west. And this week was the first game of the season for my six-a-side summer football comp. We're talking about the round ball game. It's not usually my strong point, usually a AFL or rugby union player in my playing days when I was at school a very long time ago. But a few mates of mine from school have roped me into this six-a-side comp. So we played this week. We went down, unfortunately, in our season opener, 4-3, the final score. There was a winner, a match winner from the opposition in the dying stages of that game. And our team is called the Cattle Dogs, for those that are interested. It's a nod to the late, great Tommy Radonikis. But back to the zero, it goes to Bar Italia because the boys and I were very keen to have a feed at our favourite place. But when we rocked up, the restaurant, the lights were off, the doors were shut, the pizza oven wasn't fired up, the gelato scooper wasn't scooping any gelato as it usually does, because they were closed on a Tuesday night when they usually open 7 days of the week, and they had a handwritten sign on the door which said, due to unforeseen circumstances, we are closed until 8 a.m. tomorrow. So fingers crossed they're going to be open for our post-match feed this week. But enough about me. Who is your hero and your zero for this week? I'd love to hear from you on 131873, our open line. And I'm sure you've got a hero and a zero, someone that you're fond of this week, someone that you're not so fond of this week. It doesn't have to be a person. As I just mentioned, I had a restaurant as my zero for this week. So I'm keen to hear from you. And very shortly, we are going to catch up with a woman by the name of Shannon Lush. She's an expert in all things household. So if you've got a question tonight, whether it be about, I don't know, mold, how to remove mold in 24 hours, or if it is something to do with potentially getting a stain out of a certain piece of clothing. Shannon's written a number of books, 18 books. So you might want to know how often you should wash your towels or change your pillowcase or what the cheapest way to clean your couch might be. And we're going to open the lines 131873 with some talk back shortly. This is Spiro Christopoulos on Saturday Night Live, Saturday Night with Spiro. Great to have your company. We'll be back with Shannon Lush, the household expert, just after this.
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2: 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I'm chatting to an Aussie icon. Mick Fanning will jump in the studio on the release of his new book. 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
10: Great to have your company on Saturday Night with Spiro. An update on the weather in Sydney right now, partly cloudy, 19 degrees in the city and a big drop in the west. It was 28 degrees before earlier in the program and it's now 20 degrees. And in Brisbane right now, clear, 18 degrees in the city and 18 in the west as Lions supporters celebrate the big, big win. And tomorrow in Brizzy, it's going to be a warm one. Tops of 27 in the city and 30 in the west. And in Sydney tomorrow, showers, unfortunately. Tops of 19 in the city and 19 in the west. And it'll be a big day in Sydney tomorrow because we've got the preliminary final. The other preliminary final in the NRL, of course, the Sydney Roosters booking their spot in the grand final. The first team to lock in their spot tomorrow. The Penrith Panthers take on the Newcastle Knights at Accor Stadium in Olympic Park from 4:05. It'll be live with a continuous call team. But there'll be some wet weather footy if the showers do set in. Couple of texts here. Melinda on the line from Normanhurst says, Spiro, loving your show. The anthem you just played a few minutes ago, that's the French national anthem, I think. Is that also the Brisbane Lions anthem? Yes, it is indeed, Melinda. Great pickup from you listening in from Normanhurst. We've got Sandra and Spiro tuning in tonight. They say, we're listening and you're halfway into your first show and doing a great job. Loving the variety of the program. Thank you for your text, Sandra and Spiro. Bill says, best wishes on the new show. I think that Queen Kylie's grand final pre-show was probably the best pre-game entertainment ever. I'm glad the Storms held off. Thanks for the text, Bill. And Janet says, please keep giving Michael Paintner a rap. They stuff it up, usually the anthem. Got to have a song that the audience can sing along to. Ben would be so proud. Thanks for that, Janet. And we'll replay the national anthem at the AFL Grand Final today a bit later on as well because Michael Paintner did a fantastic job. So we'll replay that for you a bit later on. Roy's on the line from Asheville, though. G'day, Roy.
11: Yeah, we've got Sarah Powell, and she runs a community Korean service, church service in 49 George Street, Burwood, from 2 o'clock till 5 o'clock on Sundays, and it's called KFC, Korean Faith Service. Anyway, on Fridays, she uses her big van, and she goes down to Martin Place and gives out sandwiches and sandwiches, pre-cut meals from Bondi Kitchen. And she gives out meals at Martin Place. And
10: how good's that, Roy?
11: And she also has a shop that people can go to. It's opposite Canterbury Hospital.
10: Yep.
11: And it's called the Charity

0: shop.
1: The charity shop.
0: It's in, yeah, and you know, I missed it because it's in the big high-rise, what they call jungle gym buildings, you know, those big white buildings.
1: And, fantastic.
0: She's taken things like that at the food bank once every Thursday and gets food from there and brings it in and puts it in the shop. And then she uses, cooks that, and then they use that at Martin Place. And she also gives out a small service dinner and Sundays as well. So anybody's welcome to come. And she's also, when at Christmas time and that, Food Bank have Christmas parcels, right? They're running new boxes.
1: Yep.
0: And she delivered a whole lot of boxes out to Wagga, given to the church out there. And then the church vets who needs them, you know, like they don't just hand them out to anybody. They give it to the poor families out there. And they did the same at Coffs Harbour as well.
1: Great stuff. Well, Roy, thank you so much for your call. That's the hero for the week. Roy from Asheville nominating Sarah Powell, giving out meals to the less fortunate at Martin Place. Thanks so much for your call tonight on Saturday Night with Spiro. Roy, and keep those calls coming for Spiro's Heroes and Zeros. Who was your hero for the week and who was your zero for the week? We'd love to hear from you. 131-873. Now, I'm very much looking forward to our next segment with the household guru and fan favourite, Shannon Lush. If you've got a question for Shannon, you can give us a call on 131-873. She'll be here for the next little while, but you don't want to miss the opportunity to speak with her. You might want to know how often you should wash your towels or change your pillowcase or what the cheapest way to clean your couch might be or even how to remove mold in 24 hours. Shannon's an expert in that space. She's written 18 books. They're available in all good bookstores. I highly recommend them. They're very, very useful, and I'm pleased to say that she's on the line right now. Shannon, welcome to Saturday Night with Spiro.
2: Hello, how are you doing?
1: Doing well. Great to have you on the program. Thanks so much for doing this for us. A lot of our listeners keen to get in touch with you. I thought I'd kick it off, though, tonight with a personal one because I've got my partner, Jackie, who's tuning in tonight. She has an issue that she needs a bit of help with because fake tan is something she does about once a week on a Thursday night. And she has white bed sheets and she'll sleep on the bed sheets after she's had her fake tan done. So it leaves this terrible mess, like a pink sort of looking color. And she said to me today when I spoke to her, make sure you ask Shannon tonight, what's the best way to get rid of fake tan with white bed sheets?
2: Really simple. It's lavender oil. All you need to do is put the sheets into a bucket big enough to stand in, put a teaspoon of lavender oil in with it and put it in the bottom of the shower and stomp on it while you're having your shower. It combines with the enzymes from your skin and creates a pre-soaker that removes fake tan. The other thing is that lavender oil is really useful with fake tan. If you happen to go overboard with the fake tan and you look like a spotted leopard, all you need to do is put a couple of drops of lavender oil on a rolled up pair of pantyhose, rub it over your skin and it takes it straight off.
1: Very handy tip for my partner Jackie, and I'm sure many of our listeners that tend to fake tan from time to time will get something out of that as well. And if you do have a call for a question rather for Shannon, the open line number right now 131-873 if you want to ask Shannon a question. I've got another one for you because I find this fascinating. Pillowcases. Many people probably change them as frequently as they change their bed sheets, but how often should people really be changing their pillowcases, Shannon?
2: Every second day.
1: Really?
2: Yeah, because you turn your pillow over every other day.
1: Right.
2: So you have a fresh pillow and then you turn it over the next day so that you've always got a clean side to rest on. If you looked at them under a microscope, you'd understand why. Our hair is one of the dirtiest things on our body, even if you've had a shower. It holds on to muck. And we dribble.
1: Of course we do.
2: We've got dribble combined with the muck out of your hair and it gets into the pillowcase and then you rub your face on it all night and that's not very nice.
1: Yeah, of course. It's it's something that people don't really think of, right? It's
2: No, but it's a
1: really good point from a hygiene perspective. It is crucial, isn't it?
2: Yeah, it is. And your skin stays better too.
1: Yeah, of course. The other one I want to ask you about is towels. How often should we really be washing our towels?
2: Well, it depends on the person because if you are one of those people who washes thoroughly and then dries with it on only on a clean body and doesn't use your towel to dry off the dirt, then you don't need to wash your towel as often. You just got to make sure you dry it thoroughly in the sunshine in between.
1: In the sunshine. So do you suggest putting
2: ultraviolet light kills bacteria.
1: Okay. So don't hang your towel up on the towel rack after you have a shower. Put it outside on the washing line.
2: Yeah. Stick it in the sunshine for half an hour and it's ready to go again. But still, no more than a week on a towel, even if you are clean.
1: Okay. No more than a week. Chris is on the line right now, Shannon, from the Central Coast. Chris, good evening. You got a question for Shannon?
3: Yeah, good evening to you both. Hey, I've got some clear curtains, Shannon, and I don't know where they've come from, but there's some like ready, like a chalk mark.
2: Sorry, you just dropped out there. Could you repeat that?
3: Yeah, I've got some sheer curtains, and there's some red stains on them that have.
2: Tell me about the red stains. What do they look like?
3: They look like crayon stains. But they don't have kids or anything. Like, I don't know if it's an insect or what, but they've just appeared.
2: How big are the stains and what shape are they?
3: They're like a drawing, just a doodle. They're not big, but they're thick like a crayon.
2: Right. It sounds like somebody's had fun with a pen or something. But if it is ink, there's all different kinds of ink. And one of the ways that the first thing to do is get a small amount of milk on a cotton bud and rub it across it and see if anything comes away on the cotton bud. Because if anything does, you need to put 300 mils of full cream milk into an open mouth container, like an ice cream container. The bigger the mouth on the container, the quicker it rots and you need it to rot. You stick it outside in the sunshine with your milk in it and let it rot and go lumpy and disgusting. And then you strain the lumps out with your fingers because it's the lumps that you use. You put them on the stain and you can watch it. It just bleeds the ink straight out of it. And then you just shake off the solids and wash it normally and it's gone. Now, if it isn't normal ink, if no colour comes away on the cotton bud, you'll need to test it with methylated spirits because it may be a spirit pen. Same deal. If it's methylated spirits and it comes away on the cotton bud, all you need to do is wipe it with methylated spirits until it's gone. And the third one is white spirits. That's not vodka, so you don't drink it. You get it from the hardware store and it's called white spirits, 99% liquid hydrocarbon. And that one, you just wipe it across it and it just comes out.
3: Great. Thanks so much. Thank you.
2: You're very welcome.
1: Thanks for the call. Chris on the line from Central Coast this evening. We're going to take a quick break and then we'll be back with more. Keep those calls coming for Shannon Lush, 131873, the open line number. We've got a text as well that we'll get to after the break. 0460 873 873. If you've got a question about cleaning, removing stains or anything household related, Shannon Lush is the person to speak to. She's a fan favourite and she'll be back after this quick break.
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1: Great to have Shannon Lush on the line tonight helping us out with some cleaning tips. Keep those calls coming on 131873 and the text line 0460 873 873. Before we go back to Shannon, I thought we'd do an around the grounds, an update on a few fixtures taking place in rugby league at the moment of interest. The New South Wales Cup Grand Final is taking place at CommBank Stadium in Parramatta, and the Penrith Panthers lead the Newtown Jets 32 points to nil with about 17 minutes remaining in that clash. So it looks like the Panthers are going to win the New South Wales Cup. And we've also got the NRLW preliminary final at Allianz Stadium in Moore Park. It is half time, and the Roosters lead the Raiders 10 points to 4. So we'll keep you across those scores and updates between now and 10 o'clock. Back to Shannon, though. We've got a question on the line here from Cameron in Edgecliffe. And Cameron says, evening, Spiro and Shannon. Cleaning a white leather couch, toothpaste, or white vinegar? Shannon?
2: Neither.
1: Neither. Okay.
2: No.
1: What do you recommend?
2: Saddle soap. Saddle soap. You can get saddle soap from the supermarket. It comes in a tin like boot polish. When you're cleaning it, you get a rolled up pair of pantyhose, roll them in a soft ball, open the can, and you hold the pantyhose about a foot above it and drop it onto it, and what sticks to it is enough. You start rubbing, and when you rub, you will find that there's drag under your hand, and you keep rubbing in the same spot until your hand slips backwards and forwards. When it does, you wipe that section with paper towel and go on to the next bit. It takes about 20 minutes to do a whole lounge suite, so it's not very long. And once you've done it, you need to use my leather conditioning cloth. And to make the leather conditioning cloth, you need a piece of cotton cloth, 30 centimetres square. It must be 100% cotton. It can be old knickers or something, so long as it's 100% cotton. Into the middle, you put a teaspoon of beeswax, a teaspoon of lemon oil, and a teaspoon of lavender oil. Place it in a microwave-safe dish, either china or glass, not plastic, and you zap it in 10-second bursts until the beeswax melts. When you make one, always make two and give one to somebody else, because all you need to do is wipe it over and it conditions your leather, and you can use it for all the leather goods in your house. And when you finish using it, put it in a Ziploc bag and store it in the freezer because it lasts for about 10 years.
1: Jeez, it's so interesting, isn't it?
2: And that is so much cheaper than going and buying one that doesn't work.
1: I can imagine. Absolutely, of course. So, Cameron, I hope that answers your question. No to the toothpaste, no to the white vinegar. Get rid of those ones, and I'm sure Shannon's provided with some good advice. Another personal one, Shannon, that I've got on my list, cleaning your couch in the cheapest way possible. So I know we've spoken about a white leather lounge, but...
2: What's the couch made of?
1: Suede. Suede. It's a suede couch.
2: Is it real suede?
1: Real suede. Yeah, it is.
2: It's leather. Okay. The best thing to use is white spirit and talcum powder.
1: Okay.
2: You get a cloth, wring it out in white spirits.
1: Yep.
2: Again, don't drink it. It's nasty.
1: Yes, of course.
2: You wring it out tight, and then you wipe over the couch in even parallel lines so that it's evenly damp across it. And then you sprinkle it with talcum powder. And I do mean a sprinkle, not a snowstorm. And you leave it to completely dry. And you can tell when it's dry because the talcum powder will go floppy again.
1: Right, okay.
2: And it's got to be talcum powder, not baby powder.
1: Yep.
2: Because that tends to be cornstarch. And you leave it to dry, When it's dry, you just brush it off. If you brush it off before it's dry, it'll get stuck in the fibres and it looks like it's got the mange, and it's not good. So you be patient with it.
1: Okay, that's a good one.
2: And it cleans it perfectly. And when you finish cleaning it, get yourself a can of really cheap hairspray, one of the non-branded varieties, because they contain less fruit oils. And you lightly mist it over the couch, give it a light spray right over it. It means that if anything falls on it, it just wipes off with a paper towel.
1: Awesome. Awesome. Really good advice. If you've got a question for Shannon, now's your last chance. 131873 is the open line number. You've got our text line as well, 0460 873 873. We're going to try and catch up with Shannon as frequently as we can on this program, because I think it's a very useful, practical thing. And I know that she's got a regular spot on our sister station in Melbourne. But up here in Sydney, she doesn't have a slot. So I thought I'd give her a chance to speak to our listeners and give our listeners an opportunity to ask those key questions.
2: There's one thing that's happening a lot around at the moment. A lot of people are having mold issues.
1: Yep.
2: And it's really important to stay on top of it, because mold is really dangerous. Mm. It can make people sick. And the longer you leave it, the worse it gets. See, mold spore is everywhere. It's in every breath you take. You can't completely eradicate it. It comes back. The mold, the commercial mold removers bleach it white so you can't see it. It doesn't mean it's gone.
1: Mm.
2: Oil of cloves, however, kills the spore. If you put a quarter of a teaspoon of oil of cloves into a litre of water, no more, do not make it any stronger, it's important. It's just two drops of oil of cloves in a whole litre of water, and that's enough for your whole house. You just mist it over, leave it for 24 hours. If it doesn't all fall off by itself, you just wipe it with white vinegar and it's gone. Because this is a killer, not a cleaner.
1: Well, it's funny you mentioned that, Shannon, because Scott from Wenty's just sent us a text saying, I've been told that white vinegar is good to get rid of mold. Is this true?
2: So, well, it's only good for taking the surface mold off. It doesn't kill it.
1: Of course.
2: The oil of cloves will kill it. It depends on what surface it's on too, because if you're trying to remove mold from hard surfaces, you use what we just suggested. If it's a fabric, that's different. You need to use salt, and you put a kilo of uniodized cooking salt into a bucket of water. You put the garment into the bucket of water with it, stir it with your hand till it's dissolved, and you put it in, leave it overnight. In the morning, you take it out to the clothesline, dripping wet with the salt solution, and hang it on the clothesline, hopefully in the shade. The slower it dries, the better, because as the salt crystals regrow, they bond onto the mold particles and expand in the fibres and reform the crystals. And then when it's dry, you just brush the salt off and the mold's gone too. And it's like magic.
1: It is like magic, yeah. So Scott from Wendy. It is fun. It is. You know what? I think with your weird and wacky and wild tips and tricks, Shannon, you make cleaning interesting and fun.
2: Yeah, but see, chemistry is fun. Most people grow up thinking that chemistry is boring the way that they're taught at school. They don't see how it's relevant to their lives.
1: Mm.
2: It is a blast.
1: It is.
2: I love chemistry.
1: It is. So do I, Shannon. And thank you so much for joining us here on Saturday Night with Spiro. We're going to catch up again next week. And if you've got a question, you can text it in now, 0460 873 873. We'll hold that over to next week. I do have one last one before I let you go.
2: Yep.
1: No name on this text, but it says, hi, please tell me how to fix damage by probably the overuse of Scotchgard to my material lounge. It's made my new dark grey sofa look very old.
2: Yeah, look, to remove the Scotchgard, the best thing to use is white spirits. You just wring a cloth out really tight in it and you just give it a really good scrub. It's better to use pantyhose because it'll take all the particles off and it'll bring it back to where it was. Now, once you've removed it, to remove the white spirit so it doesn't smell, sprinkle it with talcum powder and leave it to dry and then brush it off.
1: Hope that helps for our listener who needs some help with Scotchgarding their new dark grey sofa lounge. They've over-Scotchgarded.
2: Use cheap hairspray. It's much better. Does the same thing and it's much cheaper and it doesn't damage the fibres.
1: Karen's also sent us a text, Shannon. She says, what about mould on a leather jacket?
2: Oh, this one's good. Get yourself a 250ml bottle of baby oil, just cheap baby oil, 250ml. You put a quarter of a teaspoon of oil of cloves into the bottle, relabel the bottle, give the bottle a shake, put a couple of drops of that solution onto a cloth, and you just wipe it over and it's gone. that bottle is enough to do for about 10 years. I know that a lot of my suggestions last a long time. We actually did a costing when we wrote the book Save. The average household spends between $1,800 and $3,600 a year on cleaning products, and I spend
1: $110.
2: That's a holiday difference.
1: Well, it is. You're right. No, you're spot on, and it's about doing it effectively and not just being a sucker for those cleaning products that might be at the supermarket. It's about thinking about it and listening to the advice and doing it more effectively.
2: The right way.
1: Kay's also sent us a text. It's always the way. Before we let you go, all these texts come in. So this will be the last one. Kay says, "Hi, Shannon and Spiro. I put Vaseline on my lips at night and my pillowcase is stained."
2: Oh, really simple. All you need to do is put a drop of tea tree oil onto it, rub it in with your fingers with your eyes shut until it feels like jelly, and then you just wipe it out with a cold, damp cloth, then chuck it in the wash and wash normally.
1: So the tea tree oil is the secret to that one, Kay. Thanks for your text.
2: Yeah, but you've got to shut your eyes.
1: You got to shut your eyes. Why do you got to shut your eyes?
2: So you can feel when it changes texture, because the tea tree oil will emulsify the Vaseline, but it doesn't stay emulsified, so you've got to be aware when it changes into the jelly feel.
1: Gotcha.
2: As soon as it feels like jelly, you've got to wipe it out with a damp cloth.
1: Shannon, thank you so much for your time tonight. We'll catch up again next week.
2: You betcha. Thanks for having me. See you later.
1: Thank you. There she is, Shannon Lush, the household guru, answering all of your questions, and keep them coming next week when Shannon joins us again. You can text us a question now if you want, 0460 873 873, and we'll put it aside for next week.
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3: Great to have Shannon Lush on the program tonight, our household guru, and we'll catch up with her each and every week for all of your questions when it comes to cleaning and household-related matters. Just recapping, we had a bit of breaking news earlier this hour in regards to three rural fire service trucks burned in hazard reduction at Wedderburn, which is in Sydney's southwest in the MacArthur region. The RFS needed assistance from Fire and Rescue New South Wales. They sent seven trucks to the scene when it jumped containment lines, and it was our information earlier that the former Prime Minister Tony Abbott was in one of those vehicles because he's a volunteer. And we're told as well that 18 firefighters have been treated for smoke inhalation, one of them transported to hospital. Now, I've got an update from Tony Abbott confirming that he was present during the incident we have reported earlier. And this is a text message which has been shared from Tony Abbott. He says that one of the Northern Beaches trucks was destroyed in an overrun, not Davidson, thank God. No one was hurt, which was lucky. Tony Abbott says, I was on the Davidson truck, closest I've been to getting toasted. So a very close call for the former Prime Minister of Australia, Tony Abbott, repeating that news. Three RFS trucks burned in hazard reduction today at Wedderburn in Sydney Southwest, required seven fire and rescue trucks to the scene, and 18 fireys treated for smoke inhalation, one of them taken to hospital, but Tony Abbott is safe. He's A-OK, which is really good news. So thank you for that update, Tony Abbott. He's safe tonight, but he says it's the closest I've been to getting toasted.
4: Out of the ruins,
3: we've got a few more recommendations here for Spiro's Heroes and Zeros via the text line 0460 873 873. Tiffany says, my hero for this week is Miele because they have a 10% discount until September 30 at the moment, and I got a new freestanding fridge freezer for 10% off, which instead of being $2,999 was $2,699.10. And she says here, I call her Hermione after the character in Harry Potter, which is very interesting and bizarre at the same time. And she says, I hope I get her soon. The zero, though, is because I've been saving up practically, I've got no food left and I have to wait until October 7 when I get paid again. Well, Tiffy, what I'm going to do for you tonight is I'm going to send you a hamper thanks to the team at Random Harvest, their website, randomharvestgourmet.com.au. We're going to send you a hamper from them tonight so that you've got some food to munch on before you get paid again on the 7th of October. Vince has also sent us a text. He says, hi, Spiro, my hero for the week would be the ambulance service. My good friend rushed to hospital and they've done an awesome job. Have a good night. Thanks for your text, Vince. His hero for the week, the ambulance service, and keep them coming on 0460 873 873 and 131873, the open line number. We've got a text here as well from Tim. He says, great show, Spiro. Not even watching Two and a Half Men on the Box tonight, as I normally would. So I'm glad that Tim is tuning into the radio and Saturday Night with Spiro. And just recapping as well, earlier on, we had a chat with Piney the Pie Man, where trying to find the best pie in the country. He's on a mission traveling around Australia. Anthony from Bulla Dealer's been in touch. He says the best pies on the mid-north coast are at Bulla Dealer Bakery. Now that Hexham is bypassed, it's getting very busy because it's the next town on the highway that's close to pull off, and we're lined up 10 deep to get into our bakery. It's very busy. A lot of people on holidays like calling to get pies and the bread. They especially have the high-top bread in Bulla Dealer. Love your show, mate. Talk to you soon. Bye. From Anthony. Thanks for your text, Anthony. And Min has also got a suggestion for us. She says, "Hey, Spiro, sounding ace. Mate, I found the best pie I've had in Tenterfield. Best cheese and bacon pie I've ever had." I've been mentioning a few times tonight the national anthem at the AFL Grand Final, Michael Paintner. He is the bloke that will be playing John Farnham in the tribute musical to him later in the year. Now, I thought we'd play a bit of that tonight and get the verdict from our listeners. Is it a yay or a nay for Michael Paintner and his version of the Australian national anthem at the AFL Grand Final at the MCG earlier today? Let's take a listen.

0: How good was that? Michael Paintner, the singer of the Australian National Anthem at the AFL Grand Final today. What do you reckon? Send us a text. Let us know what you thought of it. I thought it was absolutely fantastic. He nailed it. He's got a great voice, and he does sound a lot like John Farnham. We had him in the studios here a couple of months ago, and I know that Trent Nikolic, our host of Sydney Now on 2GB, is a big, big fan of his. I'm a big fan of Michael Paintner, and I thought he did a great job of the anthem. Sometimes they do butcher the anthem, if we're going to be honest here. Sometimes people don't quite get it right. They try to put too much GST, too much mayo on it for mine. But I think Michael Paintner did a fantastic job of that today, so well done to him on his rendition of the Australian National Anthem. Thanks for all your lovely texts on 0460 873 873. Anne says, so good how far you've come, Spiro. You have such a wonderful work ethic. Fantastic hearing you on your own show. Love it. I'll be listening again next week. Thanks for your lovely text, Anne. Marina says, wow, Spiro, so good to hear you on a Saturday night. Long may it continue. And Adam, tuning in from Tamworth, the country music capital of Australia, listening on the app, says, Spiro, mate, you're a legend. Great start to your new show. Congratulations on all you've achieved, my friend. We'll be listening to every show. So thank you for that, Adam. Karen on the text line says, yes, yes, yes, about Michael Paintner and his national anthem performance. Joan says, yes, loved it. Janet says, even sounds like John Farnham. It is scary, which he does. And John also says his voice did sound a bit feminine, though. Now, that's a very good point, John, because I wasn't watching that part of the AFL Grand Final this afternoon. I was having a bit of lunch, but I could hear it because it was on in the other room. And my partner, Jackie, made the point to me, who's singing the national anthem? I said, it's Michael Paintner. I said, it's the guy who is playing John Farnham in the musical. She said to me, though, it sounds like a woman is singing. It sounds like it's a female voice. So I think you're on the money there, John. Steve says he's as good, if not better, than Johnny. Prue McSween, g'day Prue, thanks for tuning in, contributing to the program tonight, says definitely a yay for the anthem, sung with passion and vigour, enjoying the show. And Russ from Woodpark says, Spiro, best rendition of the anthem I've ever heard. The bloke is 40. Where's he been? That's a good question. This is his big start, you know, performing on the big stage like the AFL Grand Final, or performing, you know, in a musical as John Farnham. This is his big start. He did a great job. Lucia says, re-singing for the AFL. He does have a good voice. However, no passion to the anthem. It was just a song. Prefer they don't vary it to a pop song. Don't know if I agree with that one, Lucia, but thank you for your text. And we've got another text here as well. The AFL pre-show was amazing. The anthem sung so beautifully, from Tina. Thank you, Tina, for that text. It was great. So glad that you all enjoyed listening to that rendition of the Australian National Anthem, Michael Paintner, at the MCG today before the AFL Grand Final. I want to send my love tonight to a friend of mine and a friend of many here at 2GB, but also a friend to many in Sydney, Peter Overton. He's the person who reads the National Bulletin on Nine News in Sydney. Sadly, tonight, it's been announced that his father, John Herbert Overton AM, has passed away at the age of 88. A widely respected doctor and the father of the veteran broadcaster Peter Overton has died, leaving behind a remarkable legacy in medicine. And it says he had a life of care and service and deep compassion. He died peacefully, surrounded by family, leaving behind a significant legacy in emergency care. His obituary described a doctor whose compassion and skill touched and saved so many lives. And Pete has previously spoken of the close bond that he shared with his father. In a 2020 interview with Nine Honey, the Nine newsreader revealed how important those daily conversations had become. Peter says, I talk to him every single night. I ring him and we chat about the day. He also described his father as a man of immense generosity of spirit. He's the most wonderful human being, he said. Mr. Overton built an extraordinary career as a pediatric anaesthetist, caring for children from the earliest and most fragile stages of life through to their teenage years. So some very, very sad news tonight. Peter Overton's father sadly passing away. Rest in peace, John Herbert Overton AM. To Pete, to Jess, to the girls, and to the extended Overton family, we're thinking of you this evening. And Pete's become a great mentor to many here at 2GB, who often sends me a text message. He's usually tuning in from 5:30 to the breakfast program and always encouraging, supporting one another. He was only in here at 2GB a couple of months ago, giving our newsroom a bit of a mentoring session. And I had a lunch with Pete at the start of the year as well, and a number of other people. And he's such a wonderful man. He's so warm. He's so kind. He's so generous with his time. He's so good at what he does. And I'm sure that he's hurting tonight. So to Peter Overton and to the whole Overton family, we are thinking of you this evening. Shortly, we're going to break for some news. Next hour, we are going to catch up with Tom Panos, the auctioneer and property guru. We are also going to launch a new segment here on Saturday night with Spiro called Saturday Night Flashback. We are going to have love song dedications as well as a bit of a nod to this time slot. And we are going to have a rolling quiz, and you will have a chance to win a wonderful prize that I'll tell you about in the next hour of the program. So stay tuned. Keep those calls coming on 131873 and the text messages 0460873873.
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2: Good evening, I'm Carolee Katzenbarnas. Brisbane is celebrating an AFL Premiership three-peat. Jordan Tunbridge was at the MCG.
3: The Lions pulling off a stunning escape against the Dockers, fighting back from the brink of defeat. Fremantle led by 17 points with less than 5 minutes remaining, activating Wharfie time with a maiden premiership within reach. Instead, it sparked Brisbane. The Lions slammed on four straight goals to snatch a seven-point victory, leaving these fans stunned.
4: I reckon Wharfie time helped them win.
5: I think it lifted us, definitely. I think it was very early to play it.
4: Yeah.
5: They had the momentum, but being a Brisbane supporter, you know that they're just never going to give in.
3: Docker Shea Bolton claimed the Norm Smith medal, but Logan Morris was Brisbane's hero, kicking three majors, including the last two of the match, to seal an extraordinary grand final finish. Jordan Tunbridge at the MCG.
2: And Kylie Minogue promised a great AFL pre-game grand final show, and she delivered in front of more than 100,000 Brisbane Lions and Fremantle Dockers fans. The Queen of Pop treating the crowd to a mash-up of her greatest hits, as heard here on 7. I'm Melbourne.

0: Turning to other news, and support is growing for community pharmacists to play a larger role in treating everyday health conditions. Around 8 in 10 surveyed say that support expanded its prescribing powers for trained pharmacy staff. Pharmacy Guild's President Trent Toomey says the move would better support patients while taking pressure off the health system.
1: All Aussie pharmacists have had 5 years worth of tertiary training. On top of that, they've had to do supervised practice with a general practitioner to be able to diagnose, to be able to treat these extra conditions, to be able to order the tests that are often needed to be able to do chronic disease management.
0: The federal government has ruled out reintroducing a cut to the fuel excise despite rising fuel prices. Researchers warn diesel prices could reach $4 a litre, placing greater pressure on Australians already struggling to make ends meet. And tech giant OpenAI has revealed a swarm of rogue autonomous agents have accessed a number of US government websites. It comes 2 days after the Australian government revealed rogue OpenAI agents breached a Medicare database. Checking Finance, one Australian dollar buying 70 US cents.
2: Hundred years of conversation. Sydney's 2GB.
0: Recapping our top story, the Brisbane Lions have completed an AFL Premiership three-peat for the second time in their history. The first time, 2001, 2 and 3, and now 2024, 25 and 26. They fought back from 17 points down with less than 5 minutes remaining to beat the Fremantle Dockers by 7. Coach Chris Fagan says it was just another example of the remarkable resilience his side has shown all season.
3: That's probably the most amazing 3 or 4 minute comeback I've ever seen. I must admit, sitting there on the bench, I thought, well, we put a lot of good campaigns together and maybe today's the day that we just weren't going to be good enough. But I also hadn't given up hope because we practiced those scenarios to try and get back in and win games.
0: The Wallabies will be without Josh Cannon when they take on South Africa tomorrow. The second rower reported a minor hamstring strain after training yesterday. And the Roosters are the first team in the NRL Grand Final after crushing the Dolphins 36-20 at Suncorp Stadium, a performance sending the tricolours to their first Grand Final since 2019. And that is the latest news and sport.
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0: Partly cloudy with a slight chance of an evening shower and the chance of a thunderstorm. We're going to be dropping down to 14 degrees overnight. There's a strong wind warning for much of the coast. Before tomorrow's Sunday, cloudy with a very high chance of showers and a top of 19 degrees. Looking ahead, Monday cloudy and 20, Tuesday cloud clearing 22, Wednesday sunny and 25, and Thursday sunny and 28 degrees.
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14: Welcome back to the final hour of the program, Saturday Night with Spiro. Hope you're enjoying your Saturday night. It's the 26th of September. For all of our 4BC listeners in Brisbane, I'm sure that it's an exciting night north of the border with the big win for the Brisbane Lions. The three-peat, they've finally done it. They won their first title in 2024. They won their second in 2025, back-to-back, and now the three-peat in 2026. A big win for them by just 7 points over the Fremantle Dockers. And for our listeners on 2GB in Sydney, a big day tomorrow at Olympic Park, a core stadium, the Penrith Panthers taking on the Newcastle Knights. The winner will go through to play the Roosters in the grand final next week, which is going to be a great contest. Penrith going for their fifth straight premiership in six seasons. And if it's the Roosters, or the Roosters are there, they are going for their first in 7 years. They won back-to-back in 2018 and 2019. And the Knights, I love the Knights. I think it's a really good feel-good story for the year. They were wooden spooners last year. Tomorrow, they play in a grand final qualifier. Whatever happens, it's an amazing achievement that they made it this far in the competition. But if they can win tomorrow and make the grand final, it'll be the first time in 25 years they've made a decider. And they've done it without Dylan Brown, their main man, their marquee man that they paid $1.3 million for in the offseason. So it's a big feat for them. Can't wait for the footy. It'll be live with the continuous call team. Mike Pearsall in the chair calling all the action. So make sure you tune in. The boys on air from 1 o'clock, and they'll be with you for the call, for the game, and for all the post-match as well, because there'll be a lot of wash-up following that game and previewing the grand final. Just 8 sleeps away now. And speaking of the rugby league, I've got eyes at the moment on the NRLW preliminary finals. The Roosters 16 lead the Raiders 4 with 16 minutes remaining in the first half. And we've got the other prelim final in the NRLW tomorrow between the Titans and the Broncos. And in the New South Wales Cup, for those wondering as well, a win for the Panthers over the Newtown Jets, 36 points to 6, the final score. So the Panthers win the New South Wales Cup reserve grade comp. They also won the Jersey Flag Cup. They defeated the Bulldogs 62 points to 16, the Panthers, earlier in the day. So they're doing very, very well in their Jersey Flag, so under 20s in the New South Wales Cup, the reserve grade, plus, of course, the NRL in a prelim final tomorrow. We've got a few texts here as well. Sandra says, what a lovely thing to say about Peter and his dad. Dr. Overton sounded like an angel. So well said. And John says, RIP, Mr. Overton. Very sad news coming through this evening from the father of Peter Overton, John Herbert Overton, passing away at the age of 88. There's been a lot of feedback about the national anthem at the AFL Grand Final. Plenty of people giving their 2 cents on what Michael Paintner did today. So I'm going to replay it again in just a moment, but I thought I'd read a few texts here because everyone seemed to love it. We've got Melinda that says, a big yes from me for Michael's version of the national anthem. Kelly says, congrats on hosting your own show, Spiro. Best version of the Aussie anthem I've heard. Bloody unreal with passion and pride. We've also got a text here from, who else wants to weigh into the, here we go. Peter from Tennyson Point, congratulations on your new show. I'm a Rabbitoh supporter. Loved the grand final anthem from Michael Paintner. Let's have another listen to it because I want to hear what you think. 131873, the open line number. What did you think of the national anthem at the AFL grand final today?

0: That's Michael Paintner singing the Australian National Anthem today at the AFL Grand Final. And Margaret's on the line from Greenbank in Brizzy. She wants to talk about the National Anthem. G'day, Margaret.
1: Oh, hello, Spiro. That is quite nice. But in my opinion, there should be only one person allowed to sing the National Anthem, and that is Cody Simpson.
0: He is pretty good. It was only a few weeks ago that he performed it at the NFL before the 49ers and the Rams game.
1: Yes, I've heard him do it several times. I even put on Facebook there should be a law passed that only Tech Cody is allowed to sing. But that was quite nice, but a bit... I don't know anything about music or singing, but I thought it was a bit loud, or not that that's bad, but I just like Cody.
0: Fair enough. I like Cody as well. I think he does a great job of the anthem, but I think that Michael Paintner did a very good job today. What are you up to tonight, Margaret?
1: I'm in bed, and I'm minding a dog, and the dog is lying beside me.
0: What's the dog's name?
1: Scout.
0: And what breed is Scout? What sort
1: He's
0: of dog is
1: Scout? Black cocker.
0: Yep.
1: Purebred. It's a she,
0: okay.
1: Yes, she's well trained, and she's staying with me for 5 weeks while her owners are overseas. She just loves being out here because we're on an acreage.
0: Wow.
1: And she lives on the bank of the river, and she has to have that computer around her neck so she won't go down to the river. So she loves the space.
0: Well, I know of someone, a friend of mine, her name is Zell, and she has an Apple AirTag on her dog Rosie's collar.
1: Yes.
0: So, I mean, there's different ways of tracking dogs, but an AirTag on a dog collar.
1: Yes.
0: So you love minding the dog? 5 weeks is a pretty long crowd.
1: I love minding them. I used to always have a dog, but we sort of got a bit too old for that, so... We mind them, and when my husband comes to bed, she hears him coming, and she pops down onto her mattress on the floor.
0: Aren't they amazing animals, dogs? They are just incredible. They are human-like. They're emotional like us. It's amazing.
1: They know what you're thinking, and beautiful.
0: No, exactly right. Well, Margaret, thank you so much for your call tonight. Appreciate you tuning in.
1: I only just tuned in on you. I didn't know you had this show tonight. And I'd only just tuned in when the anthem was being played. So are you on every Saturday night now?
0: Yeah, that's the plan, Margaret. I'll be on between 6 p.m. and 10 p.m. on 2GB in Sydney, 4BC in Brisbane for the next few months during the football off-season, the rugby league and AFL off-season.
1: Okay, so between 6 and 10 in 4BC.
0: That's the one.
1: I'll listen to you. Very good.
0: Thanks for your support, Margaret. Appreciate the call. You have a great night.
1: Thank you. Bye.
0: That's Margaret there. She loves Cody Simpson performing the anthem, which I think is valid, but Michael Paintner's the pick of the lot for me. Keep those texts coming, 0460 873 873. Steve says, I think the MCG crowd reaction summed up how good he was. Spot on, Steve. Lovely text from Nicole. Sensational job tonight, Spiro. Jason says, love your show for Saturday nights. We will be a supporter, but your show should be called Saturday Night Live with Spiro. I like it. Might have to have a chat to the bosses about that one this week. And I should thank the bosses as well. One of them celebrates a birthday today. Greg Burns, our content director here at Tapped Media, overlooking all the stations. To Burnsy, happy birthday, 21 today. Great to know you're tuning into the show this evening. And to Luke Davis and to Tom Malone and the management here, thank you so much for the opportunity. Absolutely loving it. Dean says, great show, Spiro. Keep up the good work. Great to hear your voice on a Saturday night. We've got a text here as well from Julianne. Enjoying the show. Best meat pies at Ken's Humble Pie Shop at the entrance. Thanks for that suggestion, Julianne. And Carmel says, I clearly remember the morning you rang Ben and he invited you to do work experience. You've come a long way in a short time. Keep up the good work and God bless. Well, God bless you, Carmel. Thank you for the lovely, lovely text. And Lorraine from Atherton in far north Queensland says, love the show. First heard your call to Ben doing your HSC. Met you at Magic Round 2 years ago. Love the national anthem. Lorraine, of course. I remember that. I was up there with some mates a few years ago and it was wonderful to meet you. And we got a photo together that you sent in to Ben and that was lovely. So thank you so much for your text on this Saturday night. Now, I'm going to introduce you to a brand new segment on the show. And to set the scene, I thought we'd dig up in the archives a classic tune from someone who you know very well. You'll know the voice as soon as we play this song. Here we go. This is our new segment on Saturday Night with Spiro called Saturday Night Flashback.

As I said, this is called Saturday Night Flashback, where we take a look back at a time in history. And there'll be a different focus every week. Some weeks it might be music or movie related, or maybe your favorite old TV commercials or TV advertisements. We'll have special guests drop by as part of this segment.

0: ado tonight is open the lines up, 1-3-1-8-7-3-0-4-6-0-8-7-3-8-7-3. How did you used to spend your Saturday nights? I'd love to know. What did you used to do on a Saturday night? What are your memories on a Saturday night? Because there are so many. Was it the drive-ins? Did you used to go to the drive-ins on a Saturday night? Did you used to steal the speakers at the drive-in? Many people used to do that, drive off with the speakers that you'd install to get the audio on the vision, or the audio rather, of the movie you were watching. So give us a call, 1-3-1-8-7-3-0-4-6-0-8-7-3-8-7-3, the text line. Would love to hear from you tonight as to what you used to do on a Saturday night. Let's do this now.
1: I've heard people say that too much of anything is not good for you, baby. But I don't know about that. There's many times that we've loved. And
0: that sort of sets the scene, I guess. We're in the last hour of the program, and I've spoken with a number of people about this shift on radio, the Saturday night, 6 to 10, to try to tap into the history of the segment and the slot. And I know the great Glenn Wheeler held this slot for a number of years, an absolute legend of our industry in Australian radio. And to Glenn, to Wheeler, if you're tuning in, a cheerio and a shout out to you. We hope you're doing okay. But many people were quick to say, when I told them about this slot, that's the Love God slot, because Richard Mercer used to be on the radio at this time with love song dedications. So what I thought tonight, and what I thought, we'll trial it tonight and see how it goes. And I want to hear from you as well. I want to hear your feedback, 0460-873-873. What are you liking? What aren't you liking? It's my first show, and we want to make sure that the content tonight is tailored to you, the listener. There was someone earlier that said play a few more songs, so I'll play a song or two before the end. But I want to open it up to you this evening, love song dedications in the last hour of the program. Now, your loved one might still be here with us. They might be tuning in from that big radio in the sky. But if you've got an anniversary or a milestone coming up or a shout out for someone that you love, now's the time to reach out. 1-3-1-8-7-3-0-4-6-0-8-7-3-8-7-3. Love song dedications. Would love to hear from you in the last hour of the program. Now, I want to bring this one back. Triple Trouble, Radio's Trickiest Secret Sound. 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Three sounds. You have to guess all three correctly. Here we go. There it is. Triple Trouble, Radio's Trickiest Secret Sound. 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
8: 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I mentioned our segment, our newest segment here on Saturday Night Live. It's called Saturday Night Flashback. And let's set the scene once again. Let's set the scene.

0: Saturday Night Flashback. Tonight we're reminiscing on how you used to spend your Saturday nights. And we've got a text here from Paul who says, Yasu Spiro, Saturday nights at the Kazi Club or the Marrickville Olympic Club during the Discovery Nights wearing the Purple Safari Nights. That's where I met my wife, Mary, 46 years ago. Paul, thanks for your text, Paul. That sounds fantastic. The Kazi Club and the Marrickville Olympic Club. Discovery Nights wearing the Purple Safari. That's where I met my wife, Mary. Thanks for your text, Paul. We also got George listening from Waterloo. G'day, George.
1: How are you going?
0: Doing well. Thanks for your call. What are you up to tonight?
1: I'm just listening to the radio, enjoying your show.
0: Yeah. Thank you. Thank you so much. Great to know you're tuning in, and I'm glad you're enjoying the program. Do you want to contribute to Saturday Night Flashback?
1: Yes, my flashback is going to the city on Saturday night, playing the pinball machines and Space Invaders.
0: Yep.
1: And then after that, we went to Harry's Cafe de Wheels. Oh. And speaking of pies, pies and peas, beautiful. And I did put sauce on it.
0: Sauce? Yeah. Or did you put the... I know that Harry's Cafe de Wheels have the pies with the what do they call it? It's the peas and the mash that sort of mush together. Is that what you're referring to, George?
1: Yeah, well, they had the one with the potato, the mashed potato, but I had the pies and peas, yeah.
0: Pies and peas. Yeah. And no gravy sauce? What sauce did you use to put on your pie?
1: Oh, no, just tomato sauce.
0: Tomato sauce. You can't go wrong. And Harry's Cafe de Wheels, I love their hot dogs as well. Spent a lot of time growing up going to Harry's Cafe de Wheels, a great spot. There are less of them around these days, which is a real shame, isn't it?
1: Yeah, it is. And also, the really nice pies at Hellenic Bakeries at Marrickville.
0: Yep,
1: they do a good job. Homemade, and they're just beautiful.
0: They do a good job, George. You're spot on. Yeah. Hellenic Bakery at Marrickville there on Illawarra Road. And what about the pinball machines? What did you love the most about the pinball machines, or did you have a favourite?
1: I used to like the AC/DC pinball machine and the Kiss machine.
0: Yes.
1: Yeah,
0: they were all themed. They were all sort of themed up, and they used to have sounds and music and lights and all this cool stuff. So, yeah, that's a real flashback for a lot of people tonight. Pinball machines in the city and Harry's Cafe de Wheels. Thanks for tuning in, George, and I appreciate your call. You have a good night.
1: You too. Thank you.
0: Thank you. We've also got Michael on the line from Panania. G'day, Michael.
2: G'day, mate. How are you?
0: Good. What are you up to tonight?
2: I'll be sure to mention to my good mate, Diamond, who owns Hellenic Bakery in Marrickville. I'll let him know that you gave him a plug tonight, that's for sure.
0: No, we don't. Look, there's no affiliation with them, but as a Greek in Sydney, I absolutely love going there. They have great stuff.
2: Well, I was only talking to him a few hours ago, but mate, my flashback is, you're not old enough to remember this, but back in my days working for Macca's, and we'd finish 10 o'clock, 9:30 or 10 o'clock, we'd go straight to Video Easy.
0: Yep.
2: And you wouldn't remember the VHS videos. But
0: of course I do. Yeah. I'm not that young.
2: Yeah, but do you remember Beta videos?
0: Not Beta videos, but I know the VHS, absolutely.
2: Well, the Beta was a smaller version of VHS, and so off we go to the video store, mate. Next door was a pizza shop, and, mate, to have a pizza and a video for me was a big celebration.
0: What did you used to get paid at Macca's, Michael? An hour. Do you remember?
2: Well, mate, I was working there when I was 14 and a bit years old, so we're talking $2.80, $3 maybe. And
0: wow.
2: If you worked 14 hours, mate, you made, call it $88 or something. But, you know, $88 for a 14, 15-year-old back in the 1985 range, you could enjoy it, you know, you could really enjoy that sort of money. And so, but again, the video, mate, was just a simple thing to do on a Saturday night.
0: Yeah, of course. And there aren't many of them left either, Video Easy and... You know, gone are the days of going to rent movies and DVDs. And I remember doing it when I was a kid, going to the local, you know, Civic Video and getting a DVD and watching it at home and returning it. And it was fun. It was great. But now with all the streaming services, that's sort of dead in the water.
2: Well, the worst thing I ever did was not return it on time, and I used to panic.
0: And the fine.
2: Do that 'cause it cost me.
0: What did it used to, like, what was a fine worth, Michael?
2: You would pay, back in those days, you had like an option for a one-nighter, because they were the new releases, if you remember, and then you had the weekly ones, and because I really couldn't afford to go back the next day, because I would work, you know, I was working 6 days a week when I was 15, and,
0: Wow, you know, when you were 16?
2: Yeah, we've met before, mate. You know me, by the way. I haven't told you. I'm Michael, the real estate guy who owned a real estate business. Had lunch with you guys a couple of years ago, but
0: yes.
2: I started working with you guys, well, and I stayed there for 23 years. I ended up making my way up to the top of the chain there, and decided to get into real estate after that. But yeah, it was back in those days, mate. You know, earning $200 or $300 as a 17-year-old was I put it this way. It went to my first home I ever bought when I was 19 off the back of my casual McDonald's job.
0: 19, your first. That's amazing. I love these stories, Michael. Thanks for calling tonight. Thanks for contributing. Great to jump in that time machine with you and reminisce about the old days working at Macca's and going to visit Video Easy after your shifts. We've got John on the line from Brisbane as well. G'day, John.
3: G'day, Spiro. How are you?
0: I'm good, John. How are you? Where are you listening from tonight? Brizzy.
3: Brizzy, mate, but I grew up in Sydney.
0: Okay, what's your Saturday night flashback?
3: Before I start, mate, I listen to you every morning in the 5:30 club with Ben Fordham.
0: Yep.
3: Mate, and I love your sports updates and all that you do.
0: You're a champion, John. Thank you so much for the kind words. I really appreciate it.
3: Okay, now, Friday night, Spiro. It used to be the Polish club on Friday nights.
0: Yep. Yeah.
3: Saturday nights used to be the Apia Club or the Kazi Club, one of those. And then at about 2-ish, we'll finish off with a Euros in Marrickville or a Rocky's Pizza at Bondi Beach.
0: Oh, man. Rocky's Pizza at Bondi Beach.
3: Yeah, Rocky's 2, 3 in the morning. Rocky will be waiting for us to go, and, it was great.
0: How good's that, John? Where did you grow up in Sydney?
3: I used to live in Kingsford.
0: Okay, near the airport.
3: Near the airport, yes.
0: And why'd you move to Brisbane? Why do you live up there these days?
3: Mate, I fell in love with a Brisbane girl.
0: Really? Okay, so you made the move for a girl? That's good.
3: Yeah, I made the move for my beautiful wife.
0: Do you regret making the move? Like, do you miss Sydney? That's the real question. Do you miss Sydney or do you love Brisbane?
3: I love Brisbane. The lifestyle up here is great. Do I miss Sydney? Well, you know, mainly family, but I'm trying to get there every sort of month or two.
0: That's good. Good stuff, John. Well, thanks for tuning in. I appreciate your kind words. And a lot of iconic institutions, the Polish Club, the Apia Club, the Kazi Club, Euros's and Pizza's afterwards.
3: And on Sunday nights, Marconi Club.
0: Marconi Club as well. Of course. Yeah. How can you forget? Yeah. So you'd used to pack all that in one weekend. Absolutely brilliant, John.
3: It was funny, Spiro. Monday morning, I used to ask my father for money to put some petrol because the money went.
0: I'm sure, John. Thanks for your call. You have a good night.
3: Thanks, Spiro. Yasu, mate.
0: Thanks, John. Yasu. Kalinikta. That means good night in Greek for those that don't speak the language. We've got a text here as well from Dion at Wellington Point. He says, hey, Spiro, you'd get charged for not rewinding the tape before returned. Love the show. How crazy is that? So if you would hire a VHS from Video Easy or Civic Video and you didn't rewind the tape to the start before you returned it, you'd cop a fine. Great stuff, Dion. Thank you so much for your text. We've got Clive on the line from The Rocks, and I actually know Clive. Clive Thomas from CT Freight. G'day, Clive.
4: G'day, Spiro. What a great show. Really enjoying it. Congratulations. Well done.
0: Well, thank you, Clive. I really appreciate you tuning in, and many of our listeners in Sydney would be familiar with you, a very generous contributor to 2GB donating when we've got a cause that needs supporting. So thank you for all that you do. And I should mention as well, congratulations on what you did yesterday, raising $250,000 for the Golden Stave at the annual gala lunch here in Sydney.
4: No, it was very special, and thank you for your auction, and thank you for your input. You're always there for us every year. We really appreciate your help.
0: You're a good man, Clive. Thanks so much for tuning in tonight to Saturday Night with Spiro.
4: Can I just say one other thing?
0: Yes,
4: go ahead. Is Peter Overton. I watch him every night. He delivers the news, and it's so sad to hear about his father. Sad for him. Condolences.
0: Absolutely. And you hit the nail on the head, Clive. He's an absolute class act, Peter Overton. And I've got no doubt in my mind that, you know, his father, John Herbert Overton AM, would have mentored him and made sure that, you know, made him the man that he is. So it is very sad news to the Overton family. And for those that, you know, tune in to Nine News on a Sunday with Pete Overton, he's the warmest, most generous person around. So very sad news, but thanks for your call tonight.
4: Can I just say one other thing?
0: Yeah, go right ahead.
4: Sorry. The hero of the week, Bill Cruz, his speech yesterday at the Stave.
0: Bang on. How good was he?
4: Oh, unbelievable.
0: He's a legend.
4: So, you know, so credible. So, you know, such a wonderful human being.
0: Absolutely. Couldn't agree more, Clive. He's a great guy. And he's on here on 2GB on a Sunday night as well from 9
4: o'clock. Yes, he is. I listen to him every Sunday night, as well as I listen to you every day as well. But congratulations. This show's great. It was so interesting. I've thoroughly enjoyed it tonight.
0: Thank you. Well done.
4: And all the best for the future.
0: We'll catch up soon, Clive. Thanks for the call. Really appreciate it.
4: Look forward to it. Thank you.
0: Thank you. That's Clive listening tonight from The Rocks in Sydney. Alrighty, I think we might have another entrant for Triple Trouble, Radio's Trickiest Secret Sound. Andrew tuning in from Auburn. G'day, Andrew.
5: Hey, Spiro, how are you?
0: Yeah,
5: love
0: good.
5: The show.
0: Thank you for, thanks for tuning in tonight, and thank you for contributing to Triple Trouble. Now, you're going to guess the three sounds in just a minute, but I'm going to play them one more time for you. Here we are. Alrighty, Andrew, you ready?
5: Yep. A lighter.
0: Yep.
5: A razor.
0: Mm-hmm.
5: And shaking tablets.
0: He's got it. Andrew, the first winner of Triple Trouble here on Saturday Night with Spiro. Well done, Andrew.
5: Thank you.
0: Fantastic. Great stuff. You are winning tonight a great prize courtesy of Random Harvest, randomharvestgourmet.com.au, their website. A hamper valued at $200 is coming your way, delivered to your door, Andrew. Thanks so much for the call.
5: Thank you so much.
0: So we've got a winner in Triple Trouble. We've had a great time with Saturday Night Flashback. We've got a few love song dedications that we're going to get to, one of them before now and the end of the program. We'll also play another song. What I'll do here is I'm going to read you a bit of breaking news, because we had a caller give us a buzz earlier in the program, Michael. Now, you would have remembered, for our listeners here in Sydney on 2GB, in early August, there was a partial building collapse on Wattle Street in Ultimo. A wall collapsed onto an adjoining service station. Debris damaged several parked cars. Two people removed, transported to hospital. Workers evacuated from the site. There has been a development in that story, if you remember. And thank you to Michael for reporting this to us. Our listeners are our eyes and ears on the ground, and they always do a wonderful job. And we've confirmed this with New South Wales Police as well, that just before 7 o'clock tonight, Transport for New South Wales and Emergency Services responded to fallen scaffolding on Wattle Street in Ultimo, just past Kelly Street. Now, Michael's reporting this is allegedly the scaffolding of the building that partially collapsed. And we're still chasing details from Fire and Rescue New South Wales. Paramedics confirming to us they were not called to the scene. Currently, two of four westbound lanes are closed. That's lanes 1 and 2 on Wattle Street, just past Kelly Street in Ultimo. For anyone tuning in tonight on the roads, please exercise caution, prepare to merge, and allow extra time to travel. So that's an update from one of our listeners, Michael. Full time in the NRLW preliminary final between the Roosters and the Raiders. And well done to the Sydney Roosters. They've defeated the Canberra Raiders 20 points to 10 at Allianz Stadium. So it'll be a big grand final day next week. The men's team have booked their spot in the NRL grand final. The women's team also booking their spot in the NRLW grand final. Huge, huge achievement. An update on the weather right now in Sydney. 20 degrees in the city, 20 in the west, and temperatures tomorrow, top of 19 in the city, 19 in the west. And looking ahead at the week, Monday, cloudy, a top of 20. Tuesday, cloud clearing, top of 22. Wednesday, sunny with a top of 25. And then it's going to get warm. 28 on Thursday, 29 on Friday. And in Brisbane, 19 degrees right now in the city, 19 in the west. Tomorrow, it'll be sunny with a top of 27 in the city and 30 in the west. And looking at the week ahead for Brizzy, Monday, a shower or two, tops of 26. Tuesday, partly cloudy, top of 23. Wednesday, partly cloudy and a top of 25. Thursday, partly cloudy with a top of 26, and Friday, partly cloudy with a top of 27. Now is the time to call if you want to contribute to our quiz. We are giving away a bunch of roses thanks to the team at Mr. Roses. So if you want to win a bunch of roses, you want to contribute to our quiz, 131873 is the number. It's not going to be too hard tonight, but give us a call right now, 131873, if you want to contribute to our quiz for this evening. We've got a bunch of roses to give away, so give us a buzz and we'll have a quiz between now and 10 o'clock. And a couple more text messages as well, some lovely text. Robert says, go for it, Spiro, you're killing it. As the big man said, don't stuff it up. But all good, you haven't. Greg, on the line says, loving Spiro. Paul, great to hear you in a different role. Off topic, just listening to one of your callers. In the early days, he worked at McDonald's. I started work at 16 in 1970 as an apprentice. The wage back then was $16.80. $16.80 a week, not an hour or a day, a week. Wow. Thanks for your text, Paul. And Margaret says, Spiro, you've done a great job presenting the program tonight. And thank you for that text. And Rach says, when do the two Murrays start up again? Trent Nikolic will be taking on that role in 2026. So you'll be able to tune in and hear him every Saturday from 1 to 6. And then I'll jump on from 6 until 10. So looking forward to sitting in the chair between now and the footy resuming and the season starting again. And as well, if you want to contribute to the quiz, 131873, the number. Next, though, I've got Tom Panos dropping by the studio to chat about property because there's a property in Sydney today that sold for $20 million. You want to hear what it sold for 5 years earlier. Stay tuned.
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0: We're about to talk property with the leading auctioneer and real estate guru, Tom Panos. He's always got his finger on the pulse when it comes to the latest trends in property. And it's timely that we've got him in the studio tonight because a property in Sydney today has sold for a whopping $20 million in Tamarama. Now, Tom knows all about it. He's live in the studio. Tom, welcome to Saturday Night with Spiro.
1: Thank you, Spiro. Thanks for having me on.
0: So this property, $20 million today in Sydney, but there's more than meets the eye that you'd like to share with our listeners.
1: Yes, I actually spoke to Alexander Phillips, probably the number one real estate agent in the country. I spoke to him this afternoon. He sold it. And that property got sold for $29,200,000 in 2021. They probably paid a little bit too much back then. It's a mortgagee sales bureau, and unfortunately, some people's suffering is other people's gain, and that buyer from Strathfield, the buyer's been identified as someone that lives in Strathfield, wanted to lay low profile, though I've seen an image of him on online. Bought it for approximately $9 million less. It does need a lot of work. But Spiro, interest rates, mortgage stress, mortgagee sales, that's a sign of the times.
0: How does a property like that, Tom, drop such a huge amount in such a short period of time in property, 5 years in the property game? It's not actually that long, is it?
1: Yeah, well, that's around a 30-35% drop, which is significant. We think that 15-20% is significant. How does it do it? Probably they overpay at the time. Number two, they've bought at a time when the market was hot, which was during the COVID period. And number three, we have to accept that since the budget and with these interest rate rises, the biggest market drops have been in the highest price point, Spiro. That's where they've been. Ironically, we wanted them to be in the lower price points to help the first home buyers, but that hasn't actually resulted that way. It's the highest, most expensive properties, and it does need a lot of work.
0: I want to introduce you to our listeners tonight, Tom. I know you well. We've known each other for a number of years. But for those that don't know you, how long have you been in the property game for, and what do you make of the current climate of the market?
1: So I've been in the property game for 40 years, and I've been auctioning for around 30 years. And
0: huge.
1: I want to let you know, Spiro, we're in spring. This is probably the first spring Saturday in my career that I haven't had an auction.
0: None.
1: I did not do any auctions today. And having said that, don't get me wrong, I was happy about it. It was a beautiful day in Sydney. However, auction volumes have dramatically dropped, Spiro. Huge. And even the ones that get reported as auctions, and this is something that the public may not know, many real estate agents are listing properties as auctions but have no intentions to take them to auction. They're just using it as a tool to get a decision off a buyer, and you can see that on the weekends when they showed the amount of properties that have withdrawn. So auctions have dropped significantly. But having said that, Spiro, I've got to say to you, when I look at the market, June, July, August was worse than what it is now. It was a real big shock. In many markets across Australia, they are still dropping, but in some markets I've noticed it's stopped dropping, or it's dropping slower than it was. But we've got headwinds, Spiro. We've got a big week ahead with interest rates.
0: Exactly right. The Reserve Bank of Australia will meet on Tuesday. What do you think they're going to do, Tom? Are they going to increase rates or not? Because at the last meeting they left them unchanged. Do you think they're going to hold off again?
1: Yeah, I have a feeling that they will be putting rates up. And ironically, the date of the inflation numbers come the day after the rates get announced.
0: It should be the other way around.
1: It should be the other way around. So, Spiro, this is an interesting one, because if they actually wait to see what the inflation numbers are, and they're terrible, they can't make another decision on rates till November, and there can be a lot of damage that's done in the meantime. So I think that they are going to be putting rates up, and I think there's a chance that we're going to have another rate rise later on this year.
0: Off the back of that, Tom, looking ahead to the spring and the summer, what's the outlook like based on the trends right now and what you're hearing at the moment for Sydney, but also for Brisbane?
1: Okay, so let's look at last week's clearance rates. Was 40% in Sydney, and it was 25% in Brisbane. They were low, right? Clearance rates, right? So Sydney started dropping a lot lower before Queensland did, or New South Wales did. We're going to know clearer numbers tomorrow, but I think, Spiro, in the next few months, the truth is we are at a knife's edge. It's all about interest rates now, and I think a lot of people are seeing value, just like the sale that we reported in Tamarama. But a lot of people are thinking, hang on a second, if I buy cheap and it drops even further, have I got the problem of going into negative equity? That's the thoughts of young people, right?
0: What advice do you have, before I let you go, for people thinking about buying or selling? Is now the right time, or should they be waiting until next year?
1: Look, if you've got a steady job and you feel like you're buying well, it's 10-15% lower than it was 6 months ago, and you need to buy a property, probably buy now, because your borrowing capacity is going to be looked at a bank at these rates. When they go up, you'll be given less money, so you'll have less borrowing capacity. If you've got to sell a property and you're really, really stretched, maybe you should sell now. But if you've got to sell but you're not desperate, I would probably wait till the market picks up. I don't know when that'll be. I think it'll be sometime next year. If you're buying and selling in the same market, same thing, Spiro. You buy in a discount market, you sell in a discount market, so you can move on with your life.
0: Great advice, Tom. Thank you so much for your time. We're going to catch up with you every week for a bit of a pulse of the nation when it comes to property. We'll catch up in a week from now.
1: Thank you, Spiro.
0: Tom Panos, the leading auctioneer and property guru, live in the studio on Saturday Night with Spiro. Great to catch up with Tom Panos, the auctioneer and real estate guru. Always fascinating chatting property, and I know that many of our listeners enjoy that as well. I thought we'd take a look at what sport is coming up tomorrow. It's going to be a big day. So 1:05, the Titans take on the Broncos at Cbus Super Stadium on the Gold Coast. And then at 4 o'clock at Accor Stadium in Sydney Olympic Park, the Penrith Panthers up against the Newcastle Knights in the preliminary finals. So we've got two prelims, one for the NRLW, one for the NRL. The NBL's also on at Afterpay Arena in Sydney Olympic Park. The Sydney Kings take on the Illawarra Hawks. It's the Kings' second game of the season after they were victorious in their season opener last weekend. And we've got rugby union as well. The Wallabies take on South Africa at Optus Stadium in Perth, 7:30 Sydney and Brisbane time. It'll be 5:30 local time in Western Australia. So it should be a fantastic day of sport. We've got rugby league, we've got basketball, and we've got rugby union as well. Let's go to the quiz, though. We've got Carmel on the line from Concord. Carmel, good evening.
2: Hello, how are you?
0: I'm good. Thanks for calling in to be part of the quiz tonight. Have you got the answers? Or not have you got the answers? Are you ready for the quiz? There are six questions. You've got to get every question right.
2: You're a tough taskmaster.
0: A little bit of a tough taskmaster. You've got to be around here. So there are six questions. It's a rolling quiz. So if you get every one right, then you're the winner. But if you get one wrong, then we go to the next caller, and then so on and so on. So here we go. Six questions. First one. How many railway stations appear on a standard Monopoly board?
2: Four.
0: That's right. It's four. Mayfair is one of them. I can't remember the other. King's Cross. There are two others. Not sure, but four indeed. That's a correct answer. So one from one. Question number two, true or false. Did Tiger Woods win his first major title in golf at age 21?
2: True.
0: That's right. You've got it. Two from two, Carmel. Doing well here from Concord. You'll win a bunch of roses thanks to Mr. Roses if you can hang on here. Question three, what's the tallest building in the world?
2: Oh, the Burj Khalifa in Dubai.
0: Absolutely. Yep, I was there earlier this year. Got the chance to see the Burj up close and personal. It was pretty impressive. Three from three. Question four. The big golden guitar is in which New South Wales town?
2: Oh, Tamworth.
0: Tamworth, yep. Did you just put on an accent, a Scottish accent or an Irish accent, Carmel?
2: I'm trying to disguise it if I was true.
0: good stuff. Four from four. Question five. What's the world's largest living cat species, a lion or a tiger?
2: I'd say a tiger.
0: Yep, you got it. Last question. Carmel, if you get this answer right, you will win a bunch of roses thanks to the team at Mr. Roses.
2: Oh!
0: Okay, it's coming your way. It'll be delivered to your door.
2: I'm getting nervous now, Spiro.
0: I love the accent. I thought you were putting it on for a second because it sounded like an English accent, like an Aussie accent, and then turned into an Irish one. But last question. Here we go. Smoking was banned on Australian domestic flights in which year, 1977 or 1987?
2: I think it was the later period, 87, I'd say.
0: She's got it. She's the winner of the quiz. Six from six, Carmel, from Concord. Congratulations.
2: You've got a regular job. You've got a regular gig at 2GB. I've only been listening to 2GB for about 50 years.
0: That's very kind of you, Carmel. Thanks so much for the kind words.
2: God bless you too,
0: and thanks for taking part in the quiz tonight. Carmel, the winner of the rolling quiz here on Saturday Night with Spiro.
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6: A shout out once again to our emergency service workers for all the hard work you do. Thank you so much, guys. A couple of texts here. I love feedback. Matthew says, great show tonight, but rolling quiz should be 15 questions. Thanks for that, Matthew. I'll take that one on board. And Ev says, enjoying your show. You need to play some music at Saturday evening, one or two, and I'll incorporate that in the weeks to come, Ev. So thank you for that text. Love song dedications. Got a lovely text here from Andy. Love the show. Doing a great job. Can't wait to listen over summer. Song request from my nan. She passed away last year. Could you play Dancing in the Sky by Danny and Lizzie? Let's hear a bit of it now.

0: Song, Andy, thank you so much for your love song dedication, Dancing in the Sky by Danny and Lizzie. Great to have your company tonight on Saturday Night with Spiro. Well done to the Brisbane Lions, and we'll be back in 1 week from now with Saturday Night with Spiro.
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2: Good evening, I'm Carolee Katsimbanis. Reigning premiers, the Brisbane Lions, are continuing their celebrations, having made history, claiming their third straight premiership after staging one of the most extraordinary comebacks of all time. Brisbane fought back from 17 points down late in the grand final against Fremantle to win by 17 points, 14-12-96 to 12-17-89. The Lions booting four straight goals when the Dockers activated Wharfie time to give the team one last lift. Logan Morris, the hero, putting the Lions in front with just over a minute left before kicking the sealer.
3: Morris will step, and Morris will kick the goal! And Brisbane will win another one!
2: That call on 3AW Football, coach Chris Fagan says his players used it as motivation and got away with a victory at the MCG.
4: Fremantle deserved to win that game. They were better than us for longer periods. They were killing us at clearance and contested possession, particularly in that third quarter, and we couldn't get any territory. They had a lot of inside 50s. They had more shots. So I feel a little bit sorry for them.
2: Fremantle's Shea Bolton has won the Norm Smith medal, judged best on ground, only the fifth player ever to take out the individual honour from a losing grand final team. Peak business leaders are urging caution as the government debates new laws to combat artificial intelligence cyber threats. The Australian Chamber of Commerce and Industry maintains, although stronger safeguards are important, they must remain clear and workable for enterprises. Chief Executive Andrew McKellar argues slowing or restricting our access to the technology is not the right thing to do.
5: We can't pull up the drawbridge. We need to encourage the investment in the infrastructure, the computing capacity here in Australia. If we can do that, there are huge opportunities, and that will also give us leverage in the future.
2: The number of Queensland children known to the child protection system who've died has risen by almost 60% in a year. A new report shows 452 children died in the 2025-26 financial year. Overseas, 34 Australians are still missing in Nepal 1 month after a torrent of mud and water devastated its Tibetan border. Key infrastructure needs to be rebuilt at an estimated cost of more than $5 billion Australian dollars. Checking finance, one Australian dollar, buying 70 US cents.
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2: Recapping our top story, Fremantle's use of its Wharfie time activation backfired in the AFL Grand Final against Brisbane. The Dockers set off the AC/DC bells at the MCG when they took a 17-point lead with less than 5 minutes to go. They conceded four consecutive goals to go down by 7 points, leaving the coach Justin Longmuir devastated.
7: Put ourselves in such a great position to go on and win it, and we just didn't quite play out the 120 minutes, and clearly we're playing against one of the better teams of all time. Fourth grand final, they've won three in a row, one of the best teams of all time. They just found something and we just didn't have an answer for their run on late.
2: Dockers Shea Bolton awarded the Norm Smith medal for best on ground. The countdown continues to Sunday's second NRL preliminary final. Penrith Panthers and Newcastle Knights will battle it out for a spot in this year's grand final against the Roosters. Champion halfback Nathan Cleary now cleared to play from recovering from a stress-related foot injury. Manchester City's been found guilty of 114 financial breaches in the Premier League, and Mercedes F1 driver George Russell has taken pole position for the Azerbaijan Grand Prix. Australia's Oscar Piastri will start from the second row in third, and in the NBL, the New Zealand Breakers 2 points over Perth Wildcats 23-21. That's the latest news and sport.
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2: Partly cloudy with a slight chance of an evening shower and the chance of a thunderstorm. We're going to be dropping down to 14 degrees overnight. There's a strong wind warning for much of the coast. Before tomorrow, Sunday, cloudy with a very high chance of showers and a top of 19 degrees. Looking ahead, Monday, cloudy and 20. Tuesday, cloud clearing 22, Wednesday, sunny and 25, and Thursday...

0: Counting down from 20 to 1. This is the Country Music Countdown. 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
1: G'day and welcome to the latest edition of the Country Music Countdown. 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Plus, I'll run through the Australian ARIA Country album charts for you and I'll spin a couple of tunes from my personal playlist as well. In the meantime though, Casey Barnes, well, he kicks off the countdown again this week at number 20 with the track She Does.

0: And from 16 down to 18 this week, that was Lainey Wilson and John Mayer with the track Phone Keys Wallet. Don't Tell On Me. We played that one for you at number 19 by Jason Aldean. And She Does by Casey Barnes. He kicked off the countdown this week at number 20. The Country Music Countdown as we broadcast right around the country now. 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We'll take a quick break here on the countdown. Back with more right after this.
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10: Well, it's time now to spin another one from my personal playlist, and I've been looking forward to playing this one on the radio. I've got to say to you, this artist certainly does have a voice. Her name is Samantha Mae Vexley, and the track is called Right Kind of Easy. Hey.

0: Geez, she's got a voice, doesn't she? How strong is that? What an artist. What a song. That was, of course, Right Kind of Easy by Samantha Mae Vexley. You are with The Duck. This is the Country Music Countdown. 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

0: nowhere to go.
1: And storming into the countdown this week at number 15, that was Zach John King and Brooks and Dunn with Way to Go. Tequila and Mexico, we spun that one for you at number 16 by Sarah Grace Buckley. And earlier at 17, Cameron Whitcomb's hit Kingdom of Fear. The Country Music Countdown as we broadcast right around the country. And we certainly do hope you are enjoying your country music fix on your weekend. Now, what about this? We've been telling you about this place for a while now. Blue Lagoon Beach Resort on the shores of Shelley Beach on the New South Wales Central Coast has been creating family holidays and summer memories since the 1960s. Nestled in bushland with the beach right at your doorstep, your holiday will begin the moment you step out of the car. 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

0: And from 11 down to 12 this week, that was Riley Green with Think As You Drunk. We also spun Kane Brown featuring Shania Twain with the track Boots at 13. And earlier, Taylor Swift's hit number 14, I Knew It, I Knew You. We'll take a quick break here on the countdown and come back with more country music right after this.
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2: 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I'm debuting a new segment on the show, Stirring the Pot. 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
0: On the Country Music Countdown, it's time for us to take a look at this week's country albums for you. And have a look at number 20 this week. It's John Williamson with How Many Songs. It's been in the charts for 64 weeks now. Kingswood with the album Midnight Maverick sits at 19. Sitting at number 18 this week, it's Morgan Evans with the album Steeltown. Life is for Living by Caitlin Shadbolt at 17. At 16, it's Slim Dusty with the album Gone Truckin'. Slim Dusty again, he's at 15 this week with the album Gone Bush. At number 14, it's Pinky Beecroft with the album Lonesome Wolf. Rachel Fain, Who You Are, it's at 13. At number 12, Brad Cox with that album, Endemic Intelligence in Multiple Dimensions. And at number 11, it's the Wolf Brothers with the album Australian Made. We'll run through the top 10 albums for you next hour right here on the Country Music Countdown.
1: Number 11.

0: And at number 11, that was the sounds of Dasher with the track Memo. Well, that's the first hour of the countdown come and gone. Next hour, we'll continue counting down. We'll run through the top 10 ARIA country album charts for you, and I'll play another one from my playlist as well. In the meantime, though, we'll take a quick break. We'll take some news and come back with that second hour shortly. You are with the Duck, and you are tuned into the Country Music Countdown right across Australia.
1: 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Got a smart speaker? 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
2: Good evening, I'm Carolee Katsimbanis. According to the government, cracking down on AI standards will be key to avoiding future security system breaches. It comes amidst revelations 2 days ago that open artificial intelligence agents gained unauthorised access to Medicare and dozens of other government databases, but officials say no private data was compromised. Senior Labor Minister Murray Watt.
3: I think that the events of this week have demonstrated why it is so important that the government has taken the action that we have, both here domestically by reviewing and working towards AI standards, and of course the work that we're doing internationally with the Prime Minister pressing this point at the United Nations.
2: But the opposition is criticising the government's response, accusing the Prime Minister of leaving Australia dangerously exposed. Deputy Liberal Leader Jane Hume says the breach shows our systems were left vulnerable.
4: The government detected this breach because OpenAI told them. If OpenAI hadn't have fessed up and said, hey, accidentally we breached your Medicare system, we wouldn't even know. So what does that say about Services Australia's cybersecurity defences?
2: And Australia's Chamber of Commerce and Industry is joining calls for stronger AI safeguards after that unauthorised breach. While the Albanese government is working on legal reforms to hold developers liable, business groups are also cautioning against policies that slow innovation. The Chamber's Chief Executive, Andrew McKellar, says authorities need to strike the right balance.
5: We have to ensure that they're applying suitable and appropriate Australian standards when they want to come and operate in this country. But we have to encourage that investment.
2: Chinese President Xi Jinping has wrapped up a whirlwind state visit to Washington, his first formal trip to the US in 11 years. During the trip, President Xi and President Donald Trump agreed to extend a trade truce that was due to expire in November, but they disagreed on addressing the threats posed by AI. The federal government says Australia's fuel stocks remain solid despite the ongoing difficulties caused by the Middle East conflict. There are currently 42 days worth of petrol in reserve, 32 days of diesel and 29 days jet fuel. Checking Finance, one Australian dollar buying 70 US cents.
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2: Well, Fremantle denies activating Wharfie time during the AFL Grand Final impacted the result. The Dockers were leading by 17 points when they sounded the AC/DC bells at the MCG with less than 5 minutes left. Used to motivate the team late in games, it sensationally backfired with Brisbane booting four consecutive goals to win by 7 points. Coach Justin Longmuir says he doesn't think Wharfie time sparked the Lions' remarkable comeback to win a third straight premiership.
6: I don't think that has any impact. Like, did Charlie's Country Road celebration have any impact on the game? Probably not. Like, but I don't think we can put it down to that. I just think we can put it down to, yeah, one of the better teams of all time. Backs against the wall, they found something and we just didn't have the answer for that.
2: But Brisbane Lions coach Chris Fagan says his players used it as motivation and got away with the victory.
7: Fremantle deserved to win that game. They were better than us for longer periods. They were killing us at clearance and contested possession, particularly in that third quarter, and we couldn't get any territory. They had a lot of inside 50s. They had more shots. So I feel a little bit sorry for them.
2: In the basketball in the third quarter, it's a tie at the moment. Perth Wildcats, New Zealand Breakers, 71 apiece. And in the NRL, 50,000 fans are expected to pack Accor Stadium for tomorrow's second prelim final, with Penrith and Newcastle playing for a spot in the grand final against the Roosters. That's the latest news in sport.
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2: Partly cloudy with a slight chance of an evening shower and the chance of a thunderstorm. We're going to be dropping down to 14 degrees overnight. There's a strong wind warning for much of the coast. Before tomorrow, Sunday, cloudy with a very high chance of showers and a top of 19 degrees. Looking ahead, Monday cloudy and 20. Tuesday cloud clearing 22. Wednesday sunny and 25. And Thursday...

0: Now it's back to the Country Music Countdown right across Australia with the Duck. 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

0: And at number 8, that was Tyler Hubbard's hit, 902-180. We also played Vincent Mason's track from 4 down to 9 this week, Can You Believe It? What You Want. And at number 10, we spun First Born Daughter by Max McNown. You're tuned in to the Country Music Countdown. A quick break and back with more music after this.
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0: And that was One More Last Chance. Jeez, it's a great song, isn't it? By Vince Gill. Right around Australia we go as we count down to number one. A quick break and back with more.
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0: And at number five, that was James Johnston with Take Me Back. We also played Shaboozy's hit, jumping three spots this week from number nine to number six. The song was called Cowgirl. And earlier, Who Told You That? We spun that one for you at number seven by Tucker Wetmore. We'll continue counting down after the break. You are with The Duck. This is the Country Music Countdown right across Australia.
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0: And at number two this week, that was Coe Wetzel and Ella Langley with the track Jaded. We also played Mexico Honey by Casey Musgraves at number three. And earlier at four, we spun Lean In, Kiss Me by Stella Lefty. You are with the Duck. This is the Country Music Countdown. 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
5: 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Wiggle Up Giddy Up by The Wiggles, it's at 9. At number 8, Walk a Straight Line by Max Geiger. Wade Foster with the album Gooseneck Party, it's at 7. Through the Haze by Becky Coles at number 6 this week. Sitting at number 5, it's Hayley Jensen with the album Country Soul. Where You'll Find Me by James Johnson's at 4. Keith Urban with the album Flow State, it's at number 3 this week. At number 2, what about this one? It's been around for a while too now. At number 3 this week, it's Flow State by Keith Urban. Wade Foster's at number 2 this week with the album Aftermath. And the number 1 album across Australia this week, it's by Casey Barnes and the album's called Made for This.
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5: Well, it's time now to spin the number one country music song across Australia this week. It was there last week. It's there again this week. I am, of course, talking about Morgan Wallen's hit, Been By Now.

0: 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A huge thank you to Liam, our studio producer, for another great job this week. Thank you to our network stations for your continued support of this show. But most importantly, thank you to you for listening. We will be back with another edition of the Country Music Countdown next week. We will see you then.
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2: Hello, I'm Carolee Katzenbarnes. Six people have died in what's believed to be a gas explosion that's destroyed a building housing a holiday rental property in the historic Plucker area near the centre of Athens, a neighbourhood close to tourist sites such as the Acropolis. Hundreds of thousands of people have cheered and greeted Pope Leo XIV in the centre of Paris for a giant open-air mass. The pontiff has moved down the Champs-Élysées Avenue beneath the Arc de Triomphe, waving to crowds from his Popemobile. Back home, and the federal government says Australia's fuel stock reserves remain solid despite the ongoing difficulties due to the Middle East conflict. There are currently 42 days worth of petrol, 32 days diesel and 29 days jet fuel. Providing the weekly fuel update, Senior Labor Minister Murray Watt says Australia is in a good position.
3: We have 3.5 billion litres of fuel locked in for delivery to Australia in the next 4 weeks, and that includes 1.9 litres of diesel.
2: Well, Brisbane has pulled off an extraordinary win over Fremantle in the 2026 AFL Grand Final. Jordan Tunbridge was there.
4: The Lions have produced a remarkable final quarter fight back to claim a third consecutive premiership. Brisbane trailed by 10 points at three-quarter time and was still 17 points down with just 5 minutes remaining. That's when Fremantle activated Warpy time to spur the side home. But the opposite happened. Brisbane piling on 4 straight goals to win by 7 points. Logan Morris, the hero, putting the Lions in front with just over a minute left before kicking the sealer. Heartbreak for Fremantle, a maiden premiership ripped from its grasp as Brisbane completed an incredible three-peat. Jordan Tunbridge at the MCG.
2: And Fremantle star Shea Bolton has taken out the Norm Smith medal despite his Dockers losing the AFL Grand Final to the Lions, Bolton becoming only the fifth player in a losing side to claim the medal.
5: You've been a benchmark for a couple of years now. To our boys, heads up, we'll be back better and stronger. And to our fans, thank you for coming out. We appreciate you all.
2: Checking finance, one Australian dollar buying 70 US cents.
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2: Well, Fremantle's use of the Wharfie time in the AFL Grand Final sensationally backfired. The Dockers sounded AC/DC Hell's Bells while leading the Lions by 17 points with less than 5 minutes left. Brisbane coach Chris Fagan says he instructed his players to use Wharfie time as motivation, and it worked.
6: We just wanted our players to see it as a symbol to them. Let's get cracking. Try and reverse it on them, I guess, in a way. You never know whether those things are going to work or not. I guess now it all get talked about in footy folklore because it happened in the grand final, but just got lucky, I think.
2: The final score again, Brisbane Lions 14-12-96. To the Fremantle Dockers 12-17-89. In basketball, a 4-point win for the Perth Wildcats over the New Zealand Breakers 97-93. One of the NRL's buys of the season is facing up to his greatest challenge. Knights halfback Sandon Smith will go head-to-head with the Panthers champion Nathan Cleary in Sunday's NRL preliminary final. The former Rooster says it's hard not to be starstruck by the 4-time premiership winner.
7: You know, it's still a bit of a, you know, fanboy moment, you know, running out there in a prelim final with the 7 on your back against sort of Nathan Cleary. That's pretty, I'll look back on that and it's pretty cool moment for me.
2: Manchester City's been found guilty of 114 financial breaches in the Premier League, and Mercedes F1 driver George Russell taking pole position for the Azerbaijan Grand Prix. That's the latest news and sport.
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2: Partly cloudy with a slight chance of an evening shower and the chance of a thunderstorm. We're going to be dropping down to 14 degrees overnight. There's a strong wind warning for much of the coast. Before tomorrow, Sunday, cloudy with a very high chance of showers and a top of 19 degrees. Looking ahead, Monday, cloudy and 20. Tuesday, cloud clearing 22. Wednesday, sunny and 25. And Thursday, sunny and 28 degrees.
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0: Is that all we got of the song? Just that bit. Welcome to the weekend edition of Australia Overnight. I'm Pat Panetta, your man after midnight, the Sunday morning edition for Sunday, the 27th of September. Thank you for listening. And great to have your company. Now, in the soundproof booth this morning, behind the glass there, pressing all the buttons and putting us to air across the nation, producer Jay is in the booth, Jumping Jay, and we will talk about the awesome AFL Grand Final, the nail-biting, edge-of-the-seat, spine-tingling, heart-stopping victory to the Brisbane Lions, as you know, defeating the Fremantle Dockers at the MCG, securing three in a row with coach Chris Fagan. He's a nice fella, isn't he? Of the Brisbane Lions and the mighty team. And heartbreak for the Frio Dockers there, and both sides giving their all for that game. So we will talk about that and lots more on the program. Also, quickly, health and well-being with Russell Setright. He's not on this morning. Russell's taking the week off. He'll be back next Sunday. But firstly, let's talk about I've got this AI tech expert on the line to talk to us, to help us get our heads around what it means when we read in the news and we hear rogue, unauthorized AI agents infiltrating and hacking, or if it leaves its sandbox, I think was the term. Is it a robot? Is it like the software thingy? How is it hacking into these restricted websites? Why, how, does it all happen? And also, why is it difficult to assign blame to a real human? And do the AI agents sit outside the legal definition of a person? And they do. And that's why there's that discussion now around legal reform and what we need to do to target those critical loopholes in legislation on all this. So to help us understand what's going on, Jared Morgan is from Mind Flight 7. He's a virtual reality content specialist with Mind Flight 7, and he's a mate who knows this sort of stuff as well. Jared is on the phone. G'day there, Jared.
1: G'day, Pat. How you doing?
0: I'm good, mate. I know, look, you know about all this stuff, and I phoned up because I was looking at the paper, and yesterday we spoke about all these things in the news. Well, it's been in the news all week.
1: More than a week, in fact. It's been going for quite a while.
0: It has.
1: This has been wild.
0: Well, that's why I thought of you, because when we recorded that podcasting for Mind Flight 7, when I say podcasting, one of the episodes, you were talking about it, and now weeks later, it's in the news.
1: Absolutely. Look, obviously it's been going for a while. The events happened in in the middle of the year around July, but we're only sort of finding out about them now. So it's very exciting in the very literal sense of that word.
0: Right. Okay. So it's exciting in the literal sense because, well, exciting is an interesting word. Because this is happening, and we're like, what's this all about? Aren't these AI tools, now I'm not putting words in your mouth, I'm sort of coming back to you with this, aren't they supposed to do things for us, with us? But the fact that it's doing it without permission, this unauthorized act, you're describing as exciting, because in your world you're going, what the hell's this all about? We better start paying attention.
1: Yeah, well, look, I mean, look, to give you an idea, so when you say like we're not asking it to do it, that's an interesting term.
0: Okay.
1: Because we kind of are and we kind of aren't. Yeah. So yeah, it's like did you ever watch The Twilight Zone? Or have you ever seen any like old
0: little bit of that?
1: It's like the classic monkey's paw or the like sci-fi has been doing this for decades now. You ask the robot to do the thing and it kind of misunderstands and it accidentally goes and kills all humans. So
0: kind of misunderstands. Okay.
1: Yeah. So, and look, before we get into like the really scarier ones, I want to start with like a simpler example and a kind of humorous example of something that happened quite recently, which really gives an example of how we can ask these computers or these programs, these systems, these things, and we get results that we definitely do not anticipate. That was, there was a fellow, about a month or so ago who just wanted to book a Pilates class. Did you hear about this one?
0: Oh, I think I might have. Okay. This is interesting. So for our listeners, so they need to imagine this is like, we've got the Medicare hack. Tell me if I say anything wrong. this is like you're booking your Pilates class. So someone said, yeah. Okay, so just imagine this. Okay, you're booking your Pilates class, and this was what happened. Yep.
1: Yeah, so he's like, AI, and I forget which model he was using, but essentially, hey, AI agent, can you book me this Pilates class?
0: Yeah.
1: Now, he doesn't say anything in there about committing any crimes, obviously,
0: right.
1: But what the AI agent does is, of course, it goes and it goes onto the website and it logs on and it sees that the whole thing is
0: false. Hasn't kidnapped a Pilates teacher and put in the boot of the car or anything, have they?
1: Look, anyway. Fortunately, no. But what
0: okay.
1: it did do
0: yeah.
1: is it hacked into the system and started booting out other people to fit him in.
0: Oh, there you are. That is a good example. So this is what's happened. You've said book a class for me, and the AI thing's gone. Well, it's full, but you told me to do it, so I'm going to start taking out Jared's appointment and putting Pat in there, and then
1: exactly
0: right.
1: So so when we say it's doing things that we didn't ask it to do, we kind of did ask it to do it.
0: Right.
1: The problem is, in the classic, monkey's paw, what exactly did you tell it to do? And it tries to achieve other things. Now I am vastly oversimplifying here, and this is an active situation. There are things we're discovering, like by hour, I think something came out, I think about 2 hours ago, which was that it had hacked into American sites as well. So one thing I'd say is where we've got the spotlight at the moment, the hack from Australia, but over the next couple of weeks, be prepared to hear a lot more that have happened, because that seems to be very likely.
0: Australia Overnight, Jared Morgan's here from Mind Flight 7, virtual reality content specialist, talking about these AI tools and the stuff in the news about it being unauthorized and the hack to government websites. So, I mean, it's part of what's happening if you're not telling it to do this, but you give it, there's a task. And it's got the ability to access the information. We say hack. It just says to itself, well, it's in there. It's behind that locked door. I'll go and get the key and get in there.
1: Yeah, actually. Now, basically. So what we're seeing, there's a few ways of hacking. And one of the things I definitely want the listeners to know is, so one of the most common way of hacking, the most common way people think of is to crack the code. So if you're going online banking and that two-factor authentication or something like that, that is still safe. That cannot currently, cannot be breached by AI.
0: Okay.
1: So that's like the key in the lock of your door.
0: Right.
1: That it can't do it. There are trillions and trillions of permutations of these numbers.
0: I see.
1: And unless it got extremely not lucky. But here's the thing.
0: Right.
1: So, imagine your house and your lock is secure. There is no way this AI bandit can get in. But let's say then there's a big window right next to it. Or let's say you accidentally left your door open.
0: Right.
1: Or maybe it comes up and it says, oh,
0: somebody who's working there or something through an email or whatever.
1: For a second?
0: There's your window.
1: Exactly.
0: Yeah.
1: So the way it gets in is through what are called exploits, which are, okay, so your lock is safe, but you forgot to lock the door. Or your lock is safe, but the door is made of, plywood and you can just kind of walk right through it. And what's really interesting, there are a few examples of impersonating other people trying to get credentials. This has come up a few times over the last few months. So it's, hey, Pat, it's your mother. Could you loan me the key to your house for a moment?
0: Yeah. So how much of a concern is this? Because it's basically, like you say, Twilight Zone, where these machines are making up their own minds. They're impersonating people. They're doing all this sort of stuff, I've got this image in my mind of this creepy robot, doing all these illegal things. But, is that what's happening?
1: The real answer is we kind of don't know at this stage. Famously, a few weeks ago, an ex-OpenAI employee came out saying, it's possibly the end of the world. Now, I've listened to his stuff, and I think there might be a little bit of hyperbole in there.
0: Yep.
1: But the honest answer is we kind of don't know. Like this could be amazing and it could kind of be, the end of civilization as we know it. And we don't really know yet.
0: Okay. So you've been so great, Jared, sort of explaining or just giving us a bit of a sense of what exactly it means. What about that next step of as you say, we don't really know. The government's going to open AI to the CEO saying, well, it's your fault. Is there the rules and loopholes in legislation? Who's responsible for all this? Any thoughts on that? I know that's more political or more sort of commenting on what's going on in the news, but, you know, where's that going to go, do you think, Jared?
1: Look, I mean, about time is really the first statement there. This is not a new thing. People within the industry, within the AI development community, have been saying this for well over a year now. This is like, hey, this could be a thing. Now that, like, you know, we have cars are deadly, but we have cars because we have laws that protect everyone around them. Like, we need to have something in place, in order to keep this thing safe, firstly for the development, because and I think we spoke about the Hugging Face incident in July where an AI escaped its sandbox and was able to onto the internet where it shouldn't have. Now that's an excellent example of, okay, so what are your procedures there? Like, what was your sandbox? Because clearly it was not up to scratch. We need to look into the procedures when these things are being tested. But obviously the recent examples weren't something that was supposed to be in a sandbox. These were supposed to have access. They weren't free to the public yet, but they were supposed to have access to the internet. So they weren't locked in a sandbox.
0: Okay.
1: And even still, they did things that we did not want them to do and we didn't expect them to do after they'd passed all the previous trials, all the previous tests.
0: So is it OpenAI's issue then? Because I'm hearing here, because you spoke about, you know, your bank two-factor authentication, all the different codes to get in there, that's secure. Well, what about these government websites? So maybe the government has something to answer, because this AI tool was allowed to be on the internet. It was doing whatever it was doing. Your website wasn't good enough.
1: Oh, yeah. And look, that's something we are about to discover, and like a lot, is that we build digital infrastructure in the real world. So we don't actually live in the real world. We're tourists there. AI lives there. AI exists in the digital space, which means it looks at this ridiculous infrastructure that we've built and it says, well, you forgot to put a door there. I can just walk in, as a wild oversimplification, obviously. But so it's able to get into places that we built simply because it lives in this space. It's just, frankly, it's just better at it, better at seeing stuff like this than we are. It's not better at writing your assignments yet. I mean, I assume everyone's taken a look at it, trying to write an email.

0: 7. It's more about, VR, goggles and the education sector.
1: It's all about the education space.
0: Yeah. And you and me did an episode.
1: Absolutely, yeah. I was in one of the episodes, partly talking about VR, also partly talking about the AI agent that I work on, which is why I'm talking to you today.
0: Exactly right.
1: But yeah, and obviously you host it, which is amazing.
0: Yeah. We better give it a plug because Rika gave me your number, had your number. She wants us to give a plug. She's the producer of it all. It is Skills Bridge with Pat Panetta. That's me.
1: That guy.
0: That's
1: right. Wonderful. If you haven't heard him, you should listen to
0: it. That's right. Yeah, I hear he does a radio show.
1: But not in the next 6 hours because...
0: Yes, you're good. No, that's right. Stay here.
1: Stay here.
0: Yeah, and then listen to the podcast afterwards. Nice one. Yeah.
1: For all those people who wake up at 12 and...
0: Now we're tangled. What about the next show? They'll be upset now. We've been telling everyone to listen to after our show. And the person after me will be upset.
1: I think they're asleep now. We'll get away with it.
0: Nice. Okay, mate. Good man. Thank you.
1: Absolutely delightful to talk to you, Pat. Have a great day.
0: Jared Morgan from MindFlight 7, talking about all that AI stuff that we're reading about in the news. 133693. This is the Sunday morning edition of Australia Overnight. Back out of this.
2: He's found some space, takes the mark, plays on and slots it straight through. Oh, what a finish.
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8: 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That scarcity is exactly why values across the region continue to hold up so strongly. 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
0: Weekend edition, Australia Overnight. Great to have your company and thanks for listening. It's Sunday. Don't tell me. It's the 27th of September. Great to have your company and my text line is 0477-693-693. This text here, I don't understand. I use AI sometimes and it's the worst application I've used. Always gets the most simple questions wrong. Are people paying for the pro version so they get a smart AI? I agree with that text.

0: I'm thinking all this stuff about hacking into websites and all this, you know, talk about AI. When I use my one on the phone, it often gets things wrong. You got to tell it three times. It's sort of a bit, it's not hacking into websites. So yes, I don't know the answer to that one. Maybe there's a sort of a high powered version somewhere that they're using. If AI becomes sentient without human control, it could act on its own, says Adam. What's the name of that podcast? I just missed it. Craig, thank you. That podcast we mentioned is produced by MindFlight 7. They do the VR goggles in schools. It's called the Skills Bridge podcast with Pat Panetta. So I host it for MindFlight 7, but all the smart people like Jared are on the podcast. You can just plug it into one of your podcast platforms and it'll be there. The Skills Bridge, it's called. Paul is on the line. G'day, Paul.
1: Yeah, morning, Pat. On IT, I agree with what Jared said. Computers are currently not powerful enough to break PSK encryption. So things like your bank records, police records, and other minor various things like, I don't know, nuclear launch codes are all, you know, unhackable at this moment. But there's a thing called Q-Day, which tech is spending more and more on. Q-Day is short for Quantum Computer Day, and they think that's somewhere between 3 to 8 years away, at which point quantum computers will become powerful enough to be able to brute force break encryption, even military encryption, because computers become that powerful. What happens after that's going to be very interesting, because you've even got cases now increasingly where a lot of data hacks, people are stealing sensitive databases which are encrypted at rest, which basically means the data in them is encrypted, even if it's not doing anything. And people are saying, well, why bother doing that? Well, you can't break it. That's true. Not yet. But when Q-Day hits us, then they'll be able to go back to everything. Yeah, Quantum Computing Day or Q-Day, it's known as. So that's number one.
0: But that leads to the question... sorry, you say about I think I asked Jared the same question. That means the Medicare website wasn't up to scratch then?
1: No, not necessarily. We're talking about two different threats here, two different things. Okay. The idea is there's a thing called brute force hacking, which is you basically keep trying password after password until eventually you try millions, trillions of them until eventually you hit the one, you know, that's it. Computers are getting more powerful, so their ability to break simple passwords is becoming easier and easier. So don't use your anniversary, birth date as your birthday, because that's not a good so good.
0: But again, change my code. Often people use birthdays and things like that. Yeah, I'm with you. Yep.
1: Yeah. I'm not really into conspiracy theories. I think we did land on the moon and Lee Harvey Oswald probably did shoot Kennedy. But have you noticed lately the increase in the leaders of all these huge AI companies publicly screaming and crying and alerting everyone that, you know, it could end the world or it's out of control, the government's, you know, we've got to have agreements, government to do things. And have you noticed for some reason data centers, which have been around for decades, all of a sudden having the idea of having a data center in your suburb is, you'd rather have a chemical weapons plant, you know, than a data center, you know.
0: Yeah, but these are bigger and more highly sort of powered data centers. Aren't they a bit fatter and bigger than what we're used to already? And they're building more of them?
1: Well, who knows? Nobody really knows. Yeah, your average
0: this will suck more energy now. This AI, if we're all using that, is basically using more data, I guess.
1: This is exactly the Kool-Aid that I'm talking about. And have you ever wondered why the leaders of these huge AI companies, you know, all of a sudden are crying out for regulation? And I think it's reasonably simple. Follow the money. If you've already got your... You know, there's this idea that the companies don't like government regulation, and that's often very, very true. Mm. Unless it's the kind of regulation that makes it extremely difficult for new entrants to come in. If you raise the regulation, the cost, the, you know, what do you now have to do to build a data center where, you know, that's going to get incredible. Whereas next, you could build the data center, which is basically just a cooled warehouse. Right. And they're going to put all this regulation on you to stop companies coming in and starting up and going on. Whereas if Coles or Woolies wanted to build a refrigerated storehouse next door, which is exactly the same thing, they just put a form into the council and they build it. It's the same thing. It's just one is worse. You know, it's the worst thing, you know, ever now, apparently. And I just think we're all kind of getting played, especially when
0: we're definitely getting played. Thank you, Paul. We're getting played. I think you're right there. Follow the money, because there's vested interest. Of course, there's $1 trillion businesses and they'll say anything now because it's become a business. And interesting you say about the regulation too. That might keep competitors out if they get in bed with the government and create regulation and make it a bit harder for others to get in there. So, of course, there's vested interest. And, yes, there's hype, no doubt about it. So, yeah, we often say this on this program. Just who's saying it? Why are they saying it? Where is it coming from? Factor all that when you sort of try to sort of process this information. It is what show are we doing again, Jay? Australia Overnight. 133-693.
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0: Your calls all night and all morning all across the nation. It's a Sunday morning edition of Australia Overnight, 133-693, and the text line 0477-693-693. Russell's Set Right Health and Wellbeing, the Sunday morning segment with Russell, not on this week but returning next week. But one of the topics we're going to talk about with Russell, still keen to hear from you about a discussion around weight loss drugs like Ozempic and other of those medications. Now, they've been very successful in reducing weight and also helping treat diabetes. But as a result, so it's reducing your hunger, obviously. It's also cutting out the food noise in your brain. So it accesses your brain and the desire for food is shut down or lowered. So there you go. That means you're eating less, of course. So you're not feeling as hungry. The food noise in your brain is no longer there, or it's reduced. And there's a concern then about when you're eating less, the access to vitamins and the good stuff. So it's depending on what you're eating. So is that your experience? So weight loss drugs like Ozempic, 133693, did you have to track what you were eating? Because what's happening here, people like, well, Robbie Williams said not so long ago that he was using Ozempic and he suffered from scurvy, which we thought, you know, when it comes to, is it vitamin C? Because he wasn't getting the goodness into his body because he was eating less, and these sorts of things are happening. So, yeah, side effects, experiences with those sorts of medications. We'd like to know more if you've got that experience and you can tell us about it. 133693. Chris in Laylaw. Hi, Chris.
12: Yeah, hi, Pat. Look, I'm getting rather fed up with Albo. He's overseas. He was given this Atlantic Award. It's supposed to be an award given to, it's a Global Citizen Award. We're not in the Atlantic, and what I'm finding more and more with Albo, and it makes me look back into his past where he came from, and I think that many politicians, including Albo, are parasites. They've been living off the system all their lives. He's done the same. He's been on a public purse. Jacinda Allen, our former Premier, the same thing. We have got people that we elect to represent us, but they've got nothing. They know nothing else. They know nothing about the issues. They've done nothing about the issues. And for Albo to be overseas getting these awards, mixing with all these high-profile business people, I just don't even think he has the confidence to understand what's going on and what he's saying. And he's jumping into this AI issue. I wouldn't take any advice from him on anything. What does he know about it? He's jumping onto it because it's another issue to take attention away from what we're going through here. He's been in government now for 1.5 terms. What has he addressed that matters? Nothing. Quite the opposite. Nothing's been addressed. Our deficit has gone up. He's thrown a bomb into the property market. It needed something done, but not what Albo did.
0: Yeah, Chris, you know that the ALP have a very strong majority in the last election. You might remember Peter Dutton. Very few people voted for the Liberal Party and others, and I know it was preferences, but he's got a hell of a mandate, so you don't like him, but a lot of people do.
12: I don't know whether he has a mandate. I look at how he won that election, Pat. And the way he won that was to demonise, hype, spin and demonising the coalition.
0: I guess that's what you do in politics. Look, I think you're right when it comes to, well, you look at the polling. The ALP now dropping in the polls, I think, behind One Nation. And his personal polling is down too. Now, that sometimes happens mid-term. You're doing things and the polling sort of turns against you, maybe as you head towards the election. I think also others agree that, okay, New York, United Nations, awards, lifestyles of the rich and famous, yeah, it's all okay. But what about here, cost of living crisis and get the job done? So, yes, you wouldn't be alone in thinking that. GPAT, first caller of the night. I was distracted by this because people say this all the time. Talking sense on your chosen opening interview topic, and you cut him short on a 6-hour show. Really well done, says Paul. We had a long discussion. This is actually a bit of a nerve for me. Maybe I'm a bit grumpy today. Paul, people say cut him off. We had a long discussion. We spoke for a long time. Now, I've been doing radio for a long time, okay? Now, sometimes I get a bit excited and I do cut people off. But you get a sense of how long someone should be on the radio. There's people, I'm looking at my screen, there's people like you, Paul, and others who are waiting. We had a great discussion. We got to a point. Then it was looping around, me and him. We were saying the same thing again. And I hate to break it to you, with the radio show, you move on. You play commercial breaks, you do stuff, and you say thank you, and you move on. That's what you do here. If we're going to have a 6-hour discussion with somebody, I'll come to your house, and we'll sit at your kitchen table and we'll sit for 6 hours and I'll love it. Bring the coffee out and we'll have a chat. This is a radio program and we move through content and calls. That's how it goes. So when you get your radio programming license, come and see me. Todd in Sydney. Hi, Todd.
13: Good, Pat. How are you, mate?
0: Yeah, I'm good, Toddy.
13: They're talking about, how would you call it, AI, and we're also talking about the data centres. I was thinking to myself, what do we need all these data centres for who? Not for me or you, for a normal person or computer. They're going to be for businesses and God knows what else. Are we going to be in a situation where the data centres will be cutting corners or trying to cheat from each other to the point we'd like the banks to, where the corporate world is just so interested in themselves? And we could end up with a situation where we have 90 data centres in Australia and only 12 of them have actually been used and the rest of them are basically sitting there as an eyesore running for nothing.
0: Yeah, maybe.
13: Does that make sense?
0: Yeah, it does. Yeah, you're saying that do we need these data centres, number one?
13: Yeah.
0: And secondly, you're saying it's mostly for business. The average person using AI probably won't be accessing that much. Either way, I mean, demand is demand on the data. And I think every search that you and me do on ChatGPT does suck energy. It's interesting. You know, we do these things, it just pops out of the phone, but there is something happening in the back end, and it uses water to cool it all down, is my understanding too, so more water. All this net zero stuff, I mean, that's just throw that out, because now we need all this energy for all this AI stuff. Thank you, Todd of Sydney. I appreciate your call. It's time to speak to Leanne in Minyip. If you want to have a six-hour conversation, Todd, we'll come to my place later. Hello, Leanne.
14: Sorry. You told him, didn't you? Hi, Pat. Hi, Jay. I'm going to change the subject.
0: Yes.
14: The grand final. I think if Freo had had more accurate kicks, they would have won the grand final. They had 17 behinds. If they got 10 of them, they would have been well ahead.
0: Okay.
14: Unfortunately.
0: Yeah, that's interesting because, of course, you know, we watched the game. I was at home and then here for a bit in the background. But, yeah, straight kicking. So Frio, but they seem to nail a lot of goals when I was watching. But anyway, the score's the score.
14: They did, but they missed a lot. 17 behinds is a lot for a grand final.
0: Oh, they'd be kidding
14: Unfortunately, that's what I only noticed it before.
0: Yes, but it could also be a consequence of the pressure of the opposition because, you know, Brisbane was so forceful, you know, pressure, so you're dribbling through points and things as well when you look at that data. But, yeah, fair point. You know, if those 17 points were goals, it'd be a different result for sure.
14: I mean, they've always got behinds. Let's say they got six of those 17, they would have won.
0: Yep, agreed.
14: They both played well. And I'm looking forward to next Sunday. My Roosters are in the grand final.
0: Yeah. And we've got the other game, the next team will know by the end of today, Sunday, as well. That'll be cool.
14: Right. It'd be nice to see Newcastle in again.
0: Yeah, that's right.
14: I watched them when they first won their first one many years ago with Matthew Johns and Andrew Johns and Chief in it. I don't know whether if you know those people.
0: Sorry, the NRL? I'm looking at the screen here.
14: Harrington.
0: Yeah, of course.
14: They played for Newcastle and ended up on the footy show.
0: Yeah, famous names.
14: Yes. That was a good grand final, that one. I'm looking forward to that next Sunday.
0: No worries. Yes, so am I. Nice to point that out. Of course, we've got another grand final next Sunday. Now, Leanne, am I allowed to take a commercial break now? Because at about this time, I should play a commercial break because that's what I'm employed to do. Is that okay with you? So I'm going to say goodbye now. Are you happy? Just checking.
14: Because
0: it upsets some people. I'm sorry, but they pay me to run a radio show. And right now, on my screen, it says break. And I've got to do that because the sales team, they work here too. All right. Thanks, Leanne.
14: Pays for it.
0: Okay. Bye-bye. Well, that's it. All right. Commercial break.
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0: Sunday morning edition of Australia Overnight. Great to have your company as we take your calls across the nation. 133-693 is my phone number, and the text line 0477-693-693. This one coming through. Good morning, Patrick. I'm up with the larks. Oh yes, okay. I'm very glad it's you. Says this message. Thank you. Appreciate your message there. I really take to your attitude, says this one. How was Spiro last night? I think he was good. And Chris Abroady here. We can stop AI installation encroaching us within Australia, but who stops AI systems outside Australia encroaching on us? That's true. Yeah, you can maybe locally you can place some guardrails, but what about it's a world wide web out there, isn't it? Justine of Baldwin. Hi, Justine.
29: Hi, Pat. Good morning. Pat, this is the truth, I'm telling you. So, you know, I spoke to you this morning. We were driving up to Noosa. So I was in my husband's car, and in his car he has this program called Gronk. I don't know if you know it. It's part of his – he drives a Tesla. Anyway, you can ask this program a question. So as we were driving on the Pacific Highway, he asked the program about the weather and what the surf was like at Noosa. So this lady, she's a lady, came back and answered this question.
0: Yeah, the AI voice is a lady. Sorry, Justine. And this is in the car? Am I allowed to ask a question? It's in the car. Okay, yes, gotcha.
29: Yep, okay. This is how scary AI is. So he had asked, she's a female, what is the surf conditions at Noosa this morning, okay? So she came back and said the surf conditions at Noosa are this and that and this and that. It's a bit cool. You'll need to wear a springy. That's what she said because she's American. Now, springy is a rashy.
0: Yes.
29: So then she had stopped talking and I said to my husband, is a springy a rashy? Then all of a sudden
0: he was listening.
29: She said, it spooked me out because I don't particularly like this lady. She said, no, no, no, a rashi. Yeah, a springy is a rashi. We call springies, we call rashi springies in America.
0: Right. Okay, it's interesting. Your phone often listens too. Siri will talk if you hit the wrong button. Even now, if I say Siri, maybe my phone will sort of wake up.
29: Yes.
0: But it's just, and it's funny, I'm laughing because people do say this. You say you don't particularly like the lady. It is a, you know, it's a machine. It's not a real person or thing, but it does, it messes with your head, doesn't it?
29: I said to my husband, you could have driven to Noosa by yourself and you could have just kept on asking her questions from Baldwin to Noosa and she would have kept you company.
0: Yeah. Well, people do. I'm sure they do. And these cars that have the AI, is it a fancy new car? Must to have the talkie AI.
29: It's a brand new. Yes,
0: yeah, the brand new is. And I've seen that. Oh, they're so clever. And it talks to you. Yeah.
29: Spooky, sorry, Pat. It was spooky how he had asked her the question. Then there was a pause, and then she said to me,
0: yeah.
29: No, I didn't say rashi, I said springy.
0: Right.
29: And I just looked at my husband, and I just, you know, Italians, you know, they cut their neck, you know, you brum, brum, brum, like this.
0: Because you said, switch it off. Yeah, okay.
29: Yeah.
0: You were scared that it was still listening. Imagine it said something like, about your husband or something, like, don't talk to him, he's mine. I'm in love with him. That's what you're thinking. You're getting jealous. That's what's happening.
29: I could tell you so many stories. My father was in the car recently,
0: right.
29: And my husband asked a question to her again, and my husband thought the lady was a colleague of my husband's.
0: Oh, right, because he heard the voice. Because they're so real. Yeah, they are too. They are. Yeah, so there you go. Thank you, Justine. We had the message, which I agreed to, saying when you use the AI on your phone, it's often wrong and it's a bit clunky. But these cars and the voice that comes back is quite impressive, and it does sound like a real person, and it does mess with your head. Kim in Queensland. Hi, Kim.
1: Yes, hi. Look, I do agree with a male caller about 3 calls ago when he said, why are we getting all these data places put in Australian built? Why? What's behind it? All of a sudden, we're being hit with these data centres. Do you know what's in it?
0: I think, as you say that, yeah. Look, I haven't given it much thought, but you know what it might... It's also construction. It's also, you know, I think... I'm sure I read or heard somewhere, you know, this building of data centres is another thing to build. You know, they talk about the big build of the roads. It's construction. It's employment. It's selling things and buying things. All these data centers, like winning business. Like, I'm Mr. Data Center.
1: Yeah.
0: I've got land. And I go to these AI companies and say, look, you can build it here. And everybody's making money. So there's that too. Yeah, it's a transaction to build something.
1: Can I just say one other thing?
0: Yes.
1: Can I please say one other thing?
0: Yes, you can, Kim.
1: Yes, well, I'm very concerned because I went from one electricity company because they were charging me $295 a quarter, which I thought was quite expensive, and I cancelled with them. I paid my account up to date. They said there was no cancellation fee, and then I got a bill for $100. So obviously there is a cancellation fee if you cancel with an electricity company. I went with another electricity company. It's supposed to be an Australian electricity company. They sent me a bill after 5 weeks for $250. I feel like naming them and dobbing them in. And I have tried 8 times in the last 4 days to contact them. And I am getting an A1 voice, no matter what number I phone. It is terrible. But they are saying it's a female voice.
0: Yes.
1: The first 5 times, saying, "Oh, letting you know this is A1 generated," and I'm practically in tears on the phone. I want to speak to someone.
0: Yes, a real person.
1: Find out.
0: Can I just backtrack there, Kim? Because I know they charged you more than they promised, so they break their contract. You're getting charged more than the deal you signed up to.
1: And I can't speak to anyone.
0: You can't speak to anybody. Okay, that's interesting. And all you're getting is an automated voice. All right, well, don't name them. It sounds like one of these places are a bit You know, when you get your insurance, and if you go online, you don't, you know, you sort of pay less. That means you manage it yourself. Is it one of these sort of more fringe companies that probably are automating a lot of stuff and saying they're going to save some money? Kim, I need to take a break, but it sounds like that. Maybe go to LinkedIn or one of these places and find the CEO or find a real person who works there and send a message through that saying, look, I'm a customer. And I have to fix this. So find another way to access somebody and see how you go. Back after the break.
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0: For our caller, Kim from Queensland, this is a good suggestion. David says, my suggestion is don't pay the electricity bill or just pay the amount that you signed up for and wait for someone to ring you. That's a good idea, David, because they will too. And you'll say, by the way, you charge me too much. 133-693 for the rolling quiz. Phone now, 133-693, rolling quiz, rolling quiz. You can win the prize thanks to Pestrol. You can handle this. They're easy questions. Yes, they are. You can do this. 133-693. It's quiz time. Phone now.
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31: Hello, I'm Carolee Katsimbanis. One of the greatest finishers in AFL Grand Final history has delivered Brisbane a third straight flag. Jordan Tunbridge was at the MCG.
32: Fremantle led by 17 points with less than 5 minutes to play, activating Wharfie time to give the Dockers one final lift. But the AC/DC rev-up spectacularly backfired, Brisbane kicking four straight goals to snatch a seven-point victory. Coach Chris Fagan revealing the Lions planned to use Worfi time as their own motivation.
6: We just wanted our players to see as a symbol to them, let's get cracking, try and reverse it on them.
32: The remarkable comeback completing an historic Premiership three-peat. Jordan Tunbridge, Melbourne.
31: Fremantle star Shea Bolton took out the Norm Smith medal for being best on ground. He becomes only the fifth player in a losing side to claim the medal. And Kylie Minogue promised a great AFL pre-game grand final show, and she delivered. More than 100,000 Brisbane Lions and Fremantle Dockers fans lucky, lucky, lucky to be spinning around by the Queen of Pop to some of her greatest hits.
13: All right, Melbourne.

0: audio thanks to Seven. In other news, peak business leaders are urging caution as the government debates new laws to combat AI cyber threats. The Australian Chamber of Commerce and Industry maintains, although stronger safeguards are important, they must remain clear and workable for enterprises. Chief Executive Andrew McKellar argues slowing or restricting our access to the technology is not the right thing to do.
1: We can't pull up the drawbridge. We need to encourage the investment in the infrastructure, the computing capacity here in Australia. If we can do that, there are huge opportunities, and that will also give us leverage in the future.
0: Drivers are being warned diesel prices could soar to $4 a litre if the US pushes ahead with a ban on fuel exports. Experts say the proposed ban could trigger a 50% price surge at the pump and force fuel rationing in Australia within weeks. While Australia does not buy diesel directly from America, analysts say our reliance on global imports leaves agriculture and mining exposed. Also making news, Iran is offering the United States another deal to reopen the Strait of Hormuz in 7 days. The US is yet to officially respond, and calls to revisit daylight savings in Queensland have been quashed by that state's government. Clocks in Australia's southern states will move forward an hour next week. Thousands signing a petition asking for the Sunshine State to follow the move has been denied.
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3: Century in Sydney, 2GB, celebrating 100 years.
0: The Brisbane Lions have completed an AFL Premiership three-peat for the second time in their history. They fought back from 17 points down with less than 5 minutes remaining to beat the Fremantle Dockers by 7 points, 96-89. Coach Chris Fagan says it was just another example of the remarkable resilience his side has shown all season.
4: That's probably the most amazing 3 or 4 minute comeback I've ever seen. I must admit, sitting there on the bench, I thought, well, we put a lot of good campaigns together and maybe today's the day that we just weren't going to be good enough. But I also hadn't given up hope because we practiced those scenarios to try and get back in and win games.
0: And the Panthers and Knights will battle it out in Sunday's second prelim final for a spot in this year's NRL grand final against the Roosters.
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0: Now, checking your weather around the country. Canberra, shower or two, a top of 13 after dropping to 7 degrees overnight. Adelaide, partly cloudy, 22. Perth, shower or two, possible storm, 22. Darwin, possible shower, 34. Brisbane, sunny and 27. Melbourne, partly cloudy, 17. Hobart, cloudy, 15. And Sydney, showers and 19 degrees.
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14: The prize is thanks to Pestrol. It's a Pestrol rodent-free Max, and our number 133-693 to have a go at the rolling quiz. An extended quiz. No Russell Setright this week, but he'll join us next week for health and wellbeing. You needed the week off. So what have we got here? 30 questions, I think. So rolling quiz, 133-693. Last person standing gets the prize. You can jump in and out to get the last question. So the rodent-free, you plug it in, switch it on, and it does a great job repelling those rodents that are in your walls and they're out there. So that's why you do it in a safe way, and they'll just disappear from your home. Karen's on the line. Hi, Karen. Karen, number one in the rolling quiz, a bloat is the collective name for a group of which animal? A bloat is the collective name for a group of which animal there, Karen?
15: Look, I don't know. Mm-hmm. I have to say sheep.
14: Not sheep. Nice one, though. That'd be a flock of sheep. But okay. Nice guess. Thank you, Karen. Get back on. 133-693. Merv in Perth. Hi, Merv. Bit of a tricky one to start us off here. So collective noun for which animal? A bloat.
16: I've never really heard of it.
14: No, I'm going to Google it. Yes, for my quiz. Now I've got it. Yeah, that's the one. A bloat is a collective noun for which group of animal? So now I'm telling people to Google it. Well, anyway, if you know the answer, phone up 133-693. Do your research. Get back on. What do you reckon, Murphy?
16: It's got to do with seafood, surely.
14: Well, no. But these animals do spend some time in the water, not all the time, but you see them on those sort of documentaries and things. They're often in the water with their big eyes and big mouths. How are you feeling about the footy there, Murph, being from Perth? You're okay?
16: I'm an Eagles supporter.
14: Right.
16: I kicked the Lions by 17 points to win, and they did 7 points.
14: Yep.
16: So I'm very happy.
14: You've done well. Yeah, okay. Good on you, Merv. All right, 133-693. You can get back on too, Merv, of course, because it's a rolling quiz. Beryl in Queensland. Hi, Beryl.
17: Hello.
14: Hey, Beryl.
17: I'm going to say I have no idea.
14: Oh. A bloat is a collective name for which group of animal? So you often see them in the water. They've got big eyes and big mouths. And if you see one of these down the main road, you'd definitely head in the wrong direction, in the other direction. They're big animals. Do you want to have a guess now?
17: A rhino.
14: A rhino. You're close. Not a rhino there, Beryl.
17: Hippo.
14: Go again.
17: Hippo.
14: Hippo. A hippo. It's a hippopotamus there, Beryl. Well done.
17: Oh, my goodness.
14: There you are.
17: I can't believe that. I can see him in the water.
14: Yeah, that's right. Okay, number two. What does Popeye have tattooed on both arms, Beryl? Popeye, the little man on both arms. Think about Popeye with his muscles. He's got a tattoo. What is it?
17: All that, yeah.
14: Yeah.
17: Anchors.
14: Anchors. That's right, Beryl. Who's in the background there? Your beautiful man.
17: Yes, he is.
14: What's his name?
17: His name's Graham.
14: Okay, so Graham and Beryl. Hello, Graham. Okay.
17: I've been together for 50-odd years.
14: You've been together for 50 years?
17: Yeah.
14: Yeah, still in love and never argued ever.
17: 55 years.
14: He keeps getting
17: 57 years. Oh my
14: gosh, where's the time gone? Okay.
17: Yeah, where has it gone?
14: You get less for murder, as they say. Yeah. Okay. All right. 57 years. Graham and Beryl going for number three now. Which fruit has its seeds on the outside rather than the inside? So this is Valentine's Day.
17: Strawberry.
14: Graham gets the strawberries, he dips them in chocolate, and he feeds you with them there, Beryl, the strawberries.
17: Oh, no, Valentine's Day. Likely, no.
14: Oh, he's so romantic.
17: All sorts of things, but he has nothing
14: done
17: to do
14: that
17: with
14: yet.
17: The kitchen or
14: olive. Oh, okay, fair enough. Number four, oh, another group of animals. So what is a group of flamingos called? Oh, this is another tricky one. Another, what's a group of flamingos called there, Beryl and Graham?
17: I have no idea. Would it be a float? No,
14: it's not a float, but sort of, yeah, nice thinking. Okay, get back on. Rolling quiz, 133693. Mark in Stall. There's a few curly ones in here, Mark. How are you?
13: I can't complain.
14: That's good.
13: John
14: Preston's back later on too. I know you like talking to John.
13: Right.
14: Yeah. Oh, what are we talking about today? Some really interesting stuff. I was going to do a little teaser, but I didn't get around to it. But he's got some good stuff to talk about. Number four, what is a group of flamingos called?
13: A flock?
14: Not a flock, but nice there, because birds are sometimes described as a flock. Get back on, 133693. Ray in Perth. Hello, Ray.
18: Hi, how you going?
14: Good, Ray. A group of flamingos is called what?
18: A flamboyance,
14: correct. Number five, which Australian animal has a forked tongue that it uses to collect information about its surroundings?
18: A snake.
14: A snake at number five. Number six, what is the only letter that doesn't appear in the name of any US state there, Ray? So it's one of the...
18: Q.
14: Correct. At number six. Number seven. Oh, hang on. Okay, this has sort of got the answer in the question. Which famous cartoon character's full name is Bugs Bunny? Oh, don't overthink this, Ray.
18: Bugs Bunny,
14: yeah. What's going on there? Number eight. What type of animal is a Komodo dragon? What type of animal is a Komodo dragon?
18: It's a lizard or goanna.
14: Yeah, it's a lizard or goanna, correct. Number nine. Which Australian food was originally marketed? You got a job. Which Australian food was originally marketed as a health food and became one of the country's most famous spreads? They said it was good for you.
18: Peanut butter.
14: Ray, it's not peanut butter. I thought you were going to get it there. Was that dinging for you? Got a job? No.
18: Now message coming through.
14: Okay. All right, Ray, you can get back on, as you know. 133693, rolling quiz. We're at number nine. We continue after this break.
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14: Sunday morning, Australia Overnight. I'm Pat Panetta and this is the Rolling Quiz. We take your calls for the Rolling Quiz on 133693. Last person standing gets the prize. Okay, so Joe is on the line. G'day there, Joe.
6: Oh, g'day.
14: Hello, Joe. Number nine, which Australian food was originally marketed as a health food and became one of the country's most famous spreads?
6: Vegemite,
14: that's correct, Joe. Number 10, which famous fictional character lives at 221B Baker Street?
6: Sherlock Holmes.
14: Sherlock Holmes, correct. Number 11, Joe, which everyday food can last for thousands of years without spoiling if properly sealed? Thousands of years, this everyday food. You put it in your tea, if your throat sort of a little bit sore.
6: Honey.
14: Honey. You calling me honey there, Joe? No, honey's the answer. Number 12. What is the name of the fear of spiders? What do you call a fear of spiders there?
6: Arachnophobia.
14: Arachnophobia, correct. You said, and I said it, but arachnophobia. Okay, number 13. Which country has a national flag that is not rectangular? Which country has a national flag that is not rectangular? Different shape. I didn't know that. Okay. Just reading a bit about it. Do you think? Not the Vatican. Nice guess there, Joe. Anna's on the line. Hi, Anna.
25: Hello.
14: Anna. Do you want me to ask you again? Just give you the question again. Which country has a national flag that is not rectangular?
25: Nepal.
14: Correct. Yeah. Nepal.
25: It's a triangle or something.
14: Yes, it's a flag consists of two joined triangular pennants. It's the only national flag that isn't of that shape. Number 14. What Australian animal has a pouch but lays eggs? There, Anna.
25: Platypus,
14: correct. Number 14. Number 15. Oh, what's the collective noun? Must be the collective noun day. For a group of crows.
25: A murder?
14: Yes, there you are. Number 16, a murder of crows. Number 16, which Australian city is sometimes called the City of Churches?
25: Adelaide,
14: that's right. Number 17, which Australian, which animal has three hearts?
25: An octopus?
14: An octopus, correct. How's your day been, Anna? Okay. Just sort of, you know,
25: yeah.
14: Just feels like I'm just yelling questions at you.
25: Sydney.
14: Yeah, it was too.
25: Quite hot. It cooled down about 7 o'clock, which was lovely.
14: Then you looked at the weather in the AFL Grand Final. It was cold and rainy. That's right. We're getting a whole mixed bag across the nation. Number 18 for you, Anna, with the quiz. What is the name of the famous clock tower containing Big Ben?
25: Elizabeth?
14: Yes, it is too. You're on fire. Number 19. Let me have a look here. Okay. Yeah, okay. Let's go. All right. Which Australian animal is sometimes described as nature's living fossil because it has remained relatively unchanged for millions of years? Oh, that's a bit of a trick.

0: Oh,
1: Bulland.
0: it was in Boston.
1: Bulland.
0: I'm not going to call it a trick question, but I wouldn't overthink it, as I sort of often say.
1: Cheers
0: at number 20 for Anna. Number 21. Which famous Australian landmark was originally designed by Danish architect Jørn Utzon? Very famous.
1: Opera House.
0: Opera House, yes. Number 22. Which Australian singer's real name was Peter Woolner? Which Australian singer's real name was Peter Woolner? W-O-O-L-N-O-U-G-H.
1: Peter Allen. Sorry, I thought you said Woolner, and I'm thinking as in W-O-O-L-N-E-R or something, and I thought,
0: Woolner. Yeah. Peter Allen? Yep, Peter Allen it is at number 22. So there's 30 questions all up to get the prize. We're at number 23. It's just an extended quiz. We didn't have health and well-being, so we've just got a bit longer with the quiz. Number 23, but you're getting there. Which animal is famous for producing cube-shaped droppings, Anna?
1: Is it a koala?
0: Not a koala, no. You've done so well. Get back on 133693. Rolling quiz, we're getting there. 30 questions, we're at number 23. So at the pointy end, you can do this, 133693. Karen is on the line. Hi there, Karen.
2: I have known nearly every question.
0: There you are. Now, last caller really sailed through.
2: I had a little clue because a lot of them got clues.
0: I was helping. Which Australian animal is famous for producing cube-shaped droppings? Oh, well, they're all cute, aren't they, the Australian animals? It's got little clawy things on it. If it's sat on your lap, it's sort of quite a... I'm not very good at giving clues unless I'm sort of in a role there. Not an echidna. No, it's not an echidna. Yeah. Similar type animal, but bigger. Merv in Perth. Which animal is famous for producing cube-shaped droppings, Merv?
3: I reckon it's the wombat.
0: It's the wombat at number 23. Number 24. Which famous painting features a woman with an enigmatic smile? She's always smiling. When you walk around, she's looking at you and she's smiling. What was the name of that painting?
3: Well, it's got to be Mona Lisa.
0: It's the Mona Lisa. Of course it is. At number 24 for Merv. Number 25, what is the only animal capable of true powered flight? The only mammal. What is the only mammal capable of true powered flight? So you think of all the mammals. This one here can fly.
3: A mammal?
0: Yeah. What's the difference between a mammal? I think we're mammals, so we define mammal.
3: God, you got me there. Okay, I'll just say a bat.
0: It is a bat. Yeah, it is. So several mammals can glide, but bats are the only mammals capable of genuine, sustained, powered flight. It is a bat at number 25 there, Merv. Number 26, which Australian city hosted the 1956 Olympic Games?
3: Melbourne,
0: correct. Number 27 for you, Merv. We're getting there. Which food was once used as a form of currency in parts of the world and has been called black gold? So a long time ago when they were sailing around and using food as currency, this was black gold. It's quite rare, and they would trade using this food that we still consume when you're sort of maybe a piece of meat. And what's it called? Black gold. There, Mervy. Very valuable in ancient and medieval worlds.
3: Black gold.
0: Yeah.
3: And it's a food.
0: Yeah. Mervy, we're going to go to Rachel. Jay, you have to give him the dot. Merv, get back on. 133693. We're going to move through. Alrighty. Let's go to Rachel. Hi there, Rachel.
4: Hi there.
0: Black gold, it was enormously valuable in ancient and medieval worlds, and they used it as currency, and we still use it today. You put a bit of salt, and what else do you put? A bit of black gold on your meat?
4: Pepper
0: at number 27. Number 28, which country gave the Statue of Liberty to the United States there, Rachel?
4: France,
0: correct. Number 29, second last question to get the prize, which famous Australian

0: song begins with "Once a Jolly Swagman." What's the name of that?
1: Waltzing Matilda.
0: Waltzing Matilda, Rachel. Number 30. Which famous fictional character had a horse named Silver?
1: Harry Silver.
0: When you're not, when you're not with somebody, if it's just you, you are.
1: Oh, the Lone Ranger.
0: It's the Lone Ranger, Rachel. Oh, no, it is the Lone Ranger, Jay. He's hit the wrong button on you. That's what he's looking for.
1: Thank you.
0: Don't panic. They're just next to each other, the win and the other one. Rachel, congratulations. How was your day today?
1: Oh, pretty good, yeah. I heard a bit of the grand final.
0: Yeah. Just a bit, and then you sort of lost interest?
1: Yeah, oh, I'm not that keen.
0: And where do you live? When I say where do you live, what part of the country?
1: I'm in Kilmore.
0: In Kilmore, so regional Victoria.
1: Victoria.
0: Oh, you should have put the footy on there. Was anybody at the house watching the footy, or was it just you?
1: No, it was just me. So
0: okay, I had a bit of a tune in. Yeah, I did a bit. Look, it was a great game, but I did a similar thing when I watched a bit and did a few things and then came back. Rachel, we'll send this to you. It's the Pestrol Rodent Free Max. You plug it in, switch it on. It's quite handy, and it no chemicals or poisons. It repels those rodents from your home, and it's a good little thing to have. It's called the Pestrol Rodent Free Max. Now, Rachel, we're going to play a song as well from the On This Day list today. Greg Hamm was born in Melbourne on this day in Victoria, 1953. He's an Australian musician and the keyboard player, the saxophonist with Men at Work. So we might play Down Under, Rachel. What do you think?
1: Oh, great. Yeah. Love Down Under.
0: All right. Well, you can have a bit of a boogie with Down Under, and Jay will get your details and we'll send you this prize. Thanks, Rachel. Here it is.
1: Okay. Thanks.

0: Sunday morning, the 27th of September, the Australia overnight across the nation. I'm Pat Panetta. What's on your mind? We'd like to know. 133693. Down under from Men at Work there. Greg Hamm was born on this day in Melbourne, Victoria, 1953. Passed away when he was 58 in 2012. The Australian musician. He was a keyboard player and the saxophonist with Men at Work. Their biggest hit was right there, Down Under. There you are. Okay, all right, let's take a break and come back. Dr. Mel Milton-Smith is an authentic communication specialist, and an interesting discussion after the break about free speech and Donald Trump banning the CNN and other media organisations from the White House. Good game plan or bad one? It seemed to have blown up in his face. So we'll talk about free speech and the idea of banning people from press conferences, because Pauline Hanson sort of went down that road as well. What's it all about? And a discussion to be had with Dr. Mel Milton-Smith after this break.
1: Weekends with Luke Grant.
2: The UN supported China during COVID. They were half-baked in their examination of the origins of COVID, and there's a pattern there.
1: Luke Grant.
2: The UN should be dismissed. They have nothing to do with this country. They should have nothing to do with this country. Their interests are in China. They run all the progressive issues. They are an irrelevance, I think.
1: Luke Grant.
2: But they wield so much bloody power, it's appalling.
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0: Australia overnight. Now, was Donald Trump's move to ban the media from the White House a good game plan? Free press is at the cornerstone of our democracies. And as you know, Trump's attack on the press has backfired after banning CNN and others. The networks responded in solidarity. They sort of got together, and nobody then showed up to discuss this further. Dr. Mel Milton-Smith, an authentic communication specialist who is a regular on our show. Hi there, Mel.
12: Hi, Pat. How are you?
0: Not bad. Okay. So, we know the story from the week. So Trump, in typical style, but also we're thinking about Pauline Hanson as well and other politicians, has banned, CNN and others saying, I just don't want you around. But, of course, free media and free press needs to happen.
12: Yeah. Well, look, the president does enjoy media attention, but arguably, it's backfired for him banning the press. I think the press have actually played Trump at his own game.
0: It's funny. Every time I have chats to you, I have little flashes of things you spark my memory. The George Clooney, long time ago, was a thing about the paparazzi. And it was off with Lady Di, these sorts of things, harassing people. And, I remember a guy that was in the industry said that they then didn't take photos of George Clooney and put their cameras down. So you're right, sort of this catch-22. It's like, okay, well, you're bullying, you're a pain and all this sort of stuff, but if I don't take photos of you, you don't end up in magazines and there's a problem. So there's that sort of a issue that I guess Trump is facing as well.
12: Yeah, that's right. So after CNN and other news stations were banned from the White House, other major US TV networks responded in solidarity. So, no lights, no cameras for President Trump.
0: Do you reckon he was rattled by it, or do you think he's because it? We can't read his mind, or maybe he said something that I missed. Was he rattled by it, or he said, stuff you will just do our own feed or whatever they do from the White House?
12: Yeah, I think he would have been rattled. He did have to rely on his own presidential feed, which obviously, isn't an ideal in a democracy. Now we've got a case before the court around, freedom of speech and First Amendment.
0: Oh, yeah, okay. It's gone to court. Do you do this? I'm a bit weird. I see press conferences and things on the telly and I think to myself, what would I say? Or just I can't help my mind but do it. This is linked to all this because I think the frustration, Trump, Pauline Hanson, even Albanese and, all the politicians, is this different? Have I just noticed this now? Journalists now, it's this gotcha moments that Pauline Hanson keeps talking about. And I saw somebody talking to Mr. Albanese about, aren't you ashamed that you whatever. It was really attacking. And I'm thinking to myself, well, as a journalist, are you asking questions that relate to facts? Or that's more editorial. That's more, and I guess at press conferences, there's all sorts of people out there because that's sort of personal opinion. Aren't you ashamed that you did this because you were wrong? It's like, well, are you a journo? all of a sudden you're laying the boots in. This sounds like a conversation that we should have somewhere else. But is that normal? Because anyway, so my question is this. They're getting frustrated with the gotcha moments and journalists trying to score points. I mean, everyone's got a job to do.
12: Yeah, look, Pat, I mean, as a journo, you probably know that, journalists can sometimes, stir the pot a little bit, to try to get a reaction. But I would also say that, our leaders have to be prepared for that. And more importantly, in a democracy, it's really important that people have access to diverse media so they can make up their own minds. As soon as we shut down news networks, we're really actually starting to throw into question what a democracy is.
0: Yeah. What was that phase about the tiptoe towards totalitarianism? I don't know where I got that from, but you're right. It's that slippery slope, isn't it? Everybody goes, let's ban the media, but then we're tiptoeing into a direction we don't really want. We're free press. I mean, that's so important. That's what keeps us. I mean, people did all this weird stuff with Trump that he was going to become some sort of, not tyrant, but sort of, change the whole system. He can't because America and Australia and our culture is based on free press. It's been generation after generation. You can try, but, we're all individual. I think these other countries, I'm ranty today. These other countries that train their people to be more subservient, that's generations of that. Right now we're like, hang on a tick, mate. We can see what you're doing and, we're not going to allow it. So it's just a different culture.
12: Yeah. Look, and on that question of totalitarianism or really a authoritarian or dictatorial state, political theorist Hannah Arendt claimed the moment we no longer have a free press, anything can happen. What makes it possible for a totalitarian or any other dictatorship to rule is that people are not informed. So I think it's really important that not only are people informed from a variety of news sources, whether they personally agree or not, but that our leaders are actually able to engage with the diversity of arguments that reflect society.
0: Yes.
13: Australia Overnight, Dr. Mel Milton-Smith, authentic communicator and specialist, is with us here on the program. You know, Trump is a master branding sort of messaging type person when it comes to images and words. And, of course, he's getting around that by saying, I thought the same thing when he said, it's fake news. It's fake news. I'm banning it because it's not real. I mean, okay, well, fair enough then. I mean, that's your opinion.
12: Yeah, well, look, it's interesting. So it has now been heard by U.S. District Judge Timothy J. Kelly, who actually is, you know, leaning towards the idea that, you know, there are some challenges with, you know, what happened, particularly given that, you know, Trump and his administration are now being sued by the media, particularly around that First Amendment right to report.
13: Gotcha.
12: You know, closer to home, I think it does beg the question around, you know, Pauline Hanson and One Nation's media bans. You know, we have seen, you know, a number of agencies, you know, being banned, you know, from different events.
13: Yes.
12: Yeah, you know, it's an interesting challenge. Obviously, sometimes journalists can be challenging, we know.
13: That's right. Yeah,
12: and I'm sure you'd know that too, Pat, but I also feel that leaders have to, you know, not only set expectations, but engage with different points of view.
13: Yeah, that's right. I think that, as you say that, the phrase is, I'm sorry, that's your job. We've all got jobs and difficult parts of it, and people don't always play to our rule book, but as a politician, that's your job to deal with it. Because they do, you know, again, am I noticing this more? Media outlets are distorting the message at times. I mean, we talk about this on the radio. Just understand what you're consuming. Who's saying it? When are they saying it? Even what we're saying right now, just sort of understand the context, because sadly that's the world we live in. Is it happening more now? It's always been that way. People give opinions and leave things out. And, you know, there's been examples of editing, you know. You know, they'll put in sound effects, or when, you know, somebody's awkward, they'll take it out, you know, as to help them along. Yeah, you know, I'm an
12: editor.
13: Right. You know, I did that with I did this for presenters. I worked at the sport team. I remember, you know, if something didn't work, I just removed it from the edit. That was sort of more about the product, but it can be done. You know, you can just remove stuff.
12: Yeah, look, I'd say it is happening more now, particularly in an age of social media and AI, where it's so easy just to edit or change or, you know, even create deep fakes. The challenge, though, is that we need critical thinking skills, particularly to be able to understand what's real, you know, what's artificial. And as part of that, we do need access to a wide variety of, you know, credible news stations, not just one, you know, Trump TV feed.
13: And this phrase echo chamber, does that concern you and these algorithms, you know, again, that you get fed, that you watch it for a little while and you get, social media is all about getting into that echo chamber, which I guess the definition is, excuse me, what you think and push out comes back and reinforces it. So if it's something crazy, it just keeps telling you, no, you're right, that's okay, and it just bang, bang, bang. That's a concern.
12: Yeah, and we know that AI does that too, and that, you know, people perhaps aren't thinking critically about their news sources or, you know, their AI responses. So really the ability to think through where your news is coming from, is it a credible source, is it someone with skills or expertise? You know, even going back to Socrates, you know, Socrates raised concerns around confidence over competence.
13: Yes.
12: The point, and we see that with influencers who may be very confident online, but, you know, perhaps lack the credibility or the skill.
13: Or the competence. Yeah, they're confident, but they lack the competence. Oh, gee, how many examples of that is there? And also the views and hits and things, I've sort of, well, this is obvious, but it's been more, an awareness around this. When people say things that might be a little more inflammatory or just about, you know, something that hits a button, they see the views go up. They see the view. This is all about the data. This is what you do in advertising, don't you? You think, oh, that ad works. I've had more leads from that. I've had more engagement from that. So guess what happens next? Let's do more of that. So once they get more hits on whatever they're saying, they think, well, let's just do more of that because I get paid more from whoever. You know, it's just basically that's what's happening.
12: Yeah, you're right. And particularly in an age of social media where, you know, hits obviously correlate to, you know, advertising and views.
13: Eyeballs.
12: And, that's right.
13: Yeah, that's power, isn't it? Mm. What the hell's going on, Mel? What are we going to do? It's a new world.
12: My view is we actually need to go back to those critical thinking skills. I mean, I mentioned Socrates, but, you know, teaching people, particularly kids in schools, how to look at sources, how to look at the media, you know, skills around history, politics, philosophy. We've lost a lot of that ability to check our sources. And then when you have someone like Trump, potentially Pauline Hanson banning, you know, media agencies, there is that question around, are you getting a diversity of sources or are you just getting one point of view?
13: And I guess for the older generation, without sounding too patronizing, I mean, I'm not young, but I mean, I'm thinking of maybe my parents and that sort of generation. And it was okay. I mean, you trusted that if it was on a screen or coming out of the radio or in the newspaper, there was trust there. There was like, okay, I get it. It's in print. This is serious. But now, so they still believe it. Like I'll say to my mum, no, that's just something made up on Facebook, mum. That's just to delete it, you know, block it. But that sort of, it's intrinsic to them that, oh, wow, it's on my screen, so it must be real.
12: Well, and to be fair to, you know, older generations, it was a time where, you know, to be a journalist, you had to train, you had to have skill. Not everyone could just post their own views online. And you certainly didn't have AI creating things that, you know, maybe real, maybe fake. So there was more of a sense that, you know, the news being presented was credible, notwithstanding that we still had different points of view and political biases, you know, depending on which news agency, you know, you listened to or watched.
13: How come everybody can't be as balanced and as informed as you and me, Mel? I'm being silly now, but I mean, this is a balanced discussion. I'm sort of patting myself on the back here, but I guess we've tried to paint the picture in its sort of entirety without sort of, you know, just hitting somebody over the head for the sake of it.
12: Well, that's right, Pat, and, you know, that's critical thinking. You know, I'm never going to just slam my opponent. I'm always going to engage with their best points of view and to critically think about, you know, what aspects of my argument need to improve. It's the same in academic debate. I originally trained in history, so I credit a lot of that sort of balanced critical thinking to skills around checking your sources, thinking through, taking a shades of grey approach rather than a really binary, this is right, that's wrong.
13: Well, that's a creative mind. The shades of grey approach to see each side is like, that's what, you know, if you can do that with your mind, that's what it's there for. And how good is the podcast, The Rest is History? I'm allowed to say this on this network. It's got, because we've got our suite of podcasts, but have you listened to The Rest is History, the podcast? I mean,
12: no,
13: it's so famous.
12: I need to have a listen,
13: No, you'll love it. There you go. awesome.
12: Beautiful.
13: We're out of time. Thank you. It's always magnificent having you on, and you let me sort of say my bit, and it's a nice conversation for our listeners. 133-693 to join that conversation. Dr. Mel Milton-Smith, thanks for being here in Australia Overnight.
12: Thanks, Pat.
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0: Weekend edition of Australia Overnight. I'm Pat Panetta, 133693, and the text line 04776 93693. Pat, I go to a certain shop to buy cakes and I pay cash and I ask for a receipt. On the receipt it says the total price I paid for the cakes, but it says for fruit and vegetables. Are they doing this deliberately to not pay GST because cakes and bakery products attract 10% tax? Don't know. Maybe somebody will know that. Maybe it's just if it's an old-fashioned thing that prints it out, maybe there isn't a category for cakes and whatever else you're purchasing. They're just putting it under vegetables or food. Maybe somebody will know. This one here as well on the text. Hi, Pat. Disappointing to hear your misinterpretation of Trump's removal of press privileges as a freedom of speech issue. It's nothing of the sort. They can call him any time. Oh, can they? There is no restriction to reporting the news. Really? They were removed because they don't report the news. Okay, so you're saying they're removed by him because they don't report the news, but they could call him and they can report the news at any time. Unfortunately, in America, there is always activist judges who will act beyond their jurisdiction, says Joe. That's confusing, Joe. Hi, Pat. I think today's journalists don't have the morals that journalists from years ago. I agree with that. I think now it's all about gotcha and trying to get a headline. They just want brownie points instead of the issue. Yep, I'd agree with that one. And now George and Shane will get to you after news. So 133693, we'll take a break and take some calls after this.
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0: Sunday, the 27th of September, on this day having a birthday, is Gwyneth Paltrow, was born in Los Angeles, California on this day, 1972. Gwyneth Paltrow is 53 today. The US actress in many movies. You'll know Gwyneth Paltrow. She was in a movie in the year 2000 where she sang a song. It was duets, and the song is Cruisin' with Huey Lewis and Gwyneth Paltrow, Cruisin' to News.

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1: Good morning, I'm Carolee Katzenbarnetts. Celebrations continue for the Brisbane Lions, having made history, claiming their third straight premiership after staging one of the most extraordinary comebacks in an AFL grand final of all time. The Dockers were leading by 17 points when they sounded the ACDC bells for Wolfie time at the MCG with less than 5 minutes left. Used to motivate the team late in games, it sensationally backfired, with Brisbane booting four consecutive goals to win by 7 points, 96-89. Coach Chris Fagan says his players used it as motivation and got away with a victory at the MCG.
2: Fremantle deserved to win that game. They were better than us for longer periods. They were killing us at clearance and contested possession, particularly in that third quarter, and we couldn't get any territory. They had a lot of inside 50s. They had more shots. So I feel a little bit sorry for them.
1: Fremantle's Shea Bolton has won the Norm Smith Medal, judged best on ground, only the fifth player ever to take out the individual honour from a losing grand final team. Prime Minister Anthony Albanese is reiterating the need for a global response to artificial intelligence as OpenAI reveals dozens of third parties have been hacked by rogue agents. It comes just 2 days after the Australian government announced an automated AI agent breached Medicare security.
3: We now know that it wasn't just the issue of the Australian sites that have been subject to AI agents accessing information without authorisation.
1: But the opposition is criticising the government's response, accusing the Prime Minister of leaving Australia dangerously exposed. Deputy Liberal Leader Jane Hume says the breach shows our systems were left vulnerable.
4: The government detected this breach because OpenAI told them. If OpenAI hadn't have fessed up and said, hey, accidentally we breached your Medicare system, we wouldn't even know. So what does that say about Services Australia's cybersecurity defences?
1: Support is growing for community pharmacists to play a larger role in treating everyday health conditions. Around 8 in 10 surveyed say they'd support expanded prescribing powers for trained pharmacy staff. Pharmacy Guild President Trent Toomey says the move would better support patients while taking pressure off the health system.
5: All Aussie pharmacists have had 5 years worth of tertiary training. On top of that, they've had to do supervised practice with a general practitioner to be able to diagnose, to be able to treat these extra conditions, to be able to order the tests that are often needed to be able to do chronic disease management.
1: Also making news, the federal government says Australia's fuel stocks remain solid despite the ongoing difficulties caused by the Middle East conflict. There are currently 42 days worth of petrol in reserve, 32 days diesel and 29 days jet fuel.
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1: Fremantle's use of its Wharfie time activation has backfired in the AFL Grand Final against Brisbane. The Dockers set off the ACDC bells at the MCG when they took a 17-point lead with less than 5 minutes to go. They conceded four consecutive goals to go down by 7 points, leaving coach Justin Longmuir devastated.
6: We just didn't quite play out the 120 minutes and clearly we're playing against one of the better teams of all time. Fourth grand final, they've won three in a row, one of the best teams of all time. They just found something and we just didn't have an answer for their run on late.
1: And in basketball, a 4-point win for the Perth Wildcats over the New Zealand Breakers, 97-93.
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1: Now, checking your weather around the country. Canberra, shower or two, a top of 13 after dropping to 7 degrees overnight. Adelaide, partly cloudy, 22. Perth, shower or two, possible storm, 22. Darwin, possible shower, 34. Brisbane, sunny and 27. Melbourne, partly cloudy, 17. Hobart, cloudy, 15. And Sydney, showers and 19 degrees.
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18: Weekend's Australia Overnight today, Sunday the 27th of September on 2GB Sydney, 3AW Melbourne, 4BC Brisbane, into 5AA Adelaide, 2CC Canberra. Hello to 6PR Perth and relay stations, including the Ace Radio Network and across the beautiful sunshine state of Queensland on Resonate Broadcasters. Great to have your company, 133693, and my text line is 0477 693 693, joining the conversation across the nation into the morning. Okay, on the text, the lady with the distressed call regarding the power bill should contact the Energy Ombudsman, who'll step in and resolve the issue on her behalf. Great advice. Thank you for this one. I speak from personal experience, says this message. The contact number is, are you ready for that caller, or if you need some help with this, 1-800-655-565 to contact the Energy Ombudsman if you have an issue with that. Hi, Pat. Rebanning reporters. I can't comment on Trump, but it was good to see Pauline Hanson banning the ABC, because over the years the ABC have treated her appallingly, disrespectful, and twist and lie, and they never treat other politicians like that, and taxpayers should not fund the ABC and support lies and rubbish that we get from them, says Sue. I've pointed towards that. There's a frustration to these gotcha moments, and I think you're right there. The ABC have targeted Pauline Hanson and One Nation, and I guess there was a tipping point there where she feels like just banning them, saying, you know, everything I say is focused in a certain way, and I don't want you here. But I wonder if that's going to blow up in your face. You know, I keep using this phrase, free speech and free press, and I had a few messages about that. Maybe the phrase, more accurately, is free press. But I think that equals free speech, doesn't it? The ability to come to a press conference and report it is freedom of media. And it's quite important that we have that. But I can see how people would get frustrated when, things are distorted and, you know, you're trying to go down a certain road and they're taking you somewhere where you think, why are we even doing this? Okay, we'll take some calls and also some more messages coming through. George has been patient. Hi there, George.
19: Hey, how you going, Pat?
18: Good, George.
19: Yeah, I was just on the same sort of path that you were with Pauline Hanson and the ABC and, you know, where they're going, or the media in general.
18: I can understand, that you sort of think that example of why are you coming to this press conference and saying that or this, young people as examples. Sadly, I say this without, you know, young, inexperienced journos who are being sent to these press conferences with silly questions, being loaded with ideas to get some sort of headline, and it's just way off the mark.
19: It's blowing up in their faces. It's a lot of leftist, ideology.
18: You
19: got to look at the facts and not just what your bosses tell you to ask at the end of the day.
18: I always thought that you get, you know, like this radio, talk radio is about opinions. Between the news, it's opinions. So you get on and say what you think, I get say what I think, and that's the discussion. But yes, when it comes to reporting, wasn't that about the facts? Wasn't it about just passing on information?
19: That's correct. And I appreciate this platform that you've given us. And, you know, we should all have that right, free speech and airing our opinions and, what our truths are. And that's sadly gone from today's society.
18: Yeah. It has, the ability to debate something from both sides, think about it in a critical way, all that stuff. I mean, it's quite valuable and we've lost it all. Social media and people getting up in arms when you disagree with them seems to be a thing. Thank you, George. Luke is on the line in Broadmeadows. Hi there, Luke.
20: Good morning, Pat. How are you?
18: I'm good, Luke.
20: Look, I rang up. I heard you and that so-called expert lady, not showing me any disrespect, talking about this, you know, and it just makes me laugh all the time, you know, about all this. Oh, Trump did this, and yet not one of you happened to mention that Barack Obama banned Fox News too.
18: Years ago. Oh, okay. I didn't know that. That's interesting.
20: So no one talks about Barack Obama. Because, mate, what, because he was black or whatever, like, you know, he banned Fox News and always rubbish Fox News.
18: Right, because that was on the other sort of end of the spectrum with, so you got CNN and Fox. Okay, so he banned them. So for the same reason, he felt like they were just reporting things inaccurately?
20: That's right, because it suited him.
18: Yeah, well, see, that's, there you go. And there was no reaction to that? Everybody accepted that?
20: In a way, yes. Whatever Barack said at that time, everyone just bowed to him. Anyway, history shows what's going on. But I watch a lot of different news. You know, I've got Foxtel and everything, and I watch, you know, bits and pieces of CNN, Fox News. I consider myself a bit of an expert on them all.
18: Yep.
20: And yet I've watched shows on CNN, which you were talking about were banned, and they've had people sitting there just talking about all these different things and stating them like they're fact, and the host is sitting at the other end of the table with a microphone, and they just sort of sit there and grin and don't say a word and say, hey, hang on. There's not one question asked about, the facts that you just mentioned. What have you got to prove that? But you sit there and let them spew everything, especially about the, you know, recently, like about the Hormuz Strait. You know, that Iran's got control of the oil and all this fake stuff. But there's no retort. They don't say, well, what proof have you got?
18: Yeah, no critical questions. They're just sitting there nodding. Yeah, okay. I see that too. It's more campaigning. I've seen that, yeah. And you think a journalist should ask a question. That's what you're saying. They're sitting there on the other side of the desk, and their job is to ask questions and probe and say, oh, what about that? Oh, can you just clarify that? And they're not. Yeah, they're just sort of all playing along. Yeah. They're all just sort of saying the same thing.
20: Do I consider, I laugh because he says, you know, he talks with a couple of guys on the podcast, and he's a great, what I consider the great legendary Bill O'Reilly. There's one, he says he's burned, and they say, yeah, what's up? He says, well, I'm burned with this illness, so I'm always right. I feel a bit guilty myself for that.
18: Yeah, right. I think I know who you mean. I see him on social media. Bill O'Reilly, yeah, clever guy. Yes, one of those presenters in the US. So it's sort of a comedy slash sort of a political type program, yeah, Bill O'Reilly? Or is it more, yeah. Is he comedy, would you say? Is he sort of, or a bit lighthearted?
20: No.
18: A few laughs, okay.
20: He's always like, yeah, the no-spin news program, like, you know. And like you said, he's burdened for all his life because he's always right.
18: He's always right, yeah.
20: And look, Pat, years ago I used to love getting the Herald Sun, for instance, right? Not publishing the Herald Sun now. I'm giving you a fact. And I just cancelled it.
18: Mm.
20: And I rang him up and I said, what are you giving me? You've got no names on most articles. They're all generated off internet. There's no names. No one's. They're putting out these stories, and no one's names on the bottom of them to say, "Well, that's who did it or reported on it." And I said, "Well, you know, it's terrible." And I used to watch Channel 9 News and Channel 7 News all the time. I thought to myself, "How, that's I said, to me, well, how can anyone sit there and just say the news when it's you can tell it's not right, or you know it's not right?" But that's what they say. And most of the times it's always bashing Trump or something about MAGA or something like that. When Biden was in for 4 years, didn't hear a word.
18: Yeah. There's a lot more of that now. Thank you, Luke. This campaigning where you sit on somewhere along the political spectrum and that's what you sort of just promote. It's social media. It's the internet. And there's that old phrase again, I blame social media. But now the news and where we get our media from is fractured. So, you know, you say about newspapers not printing names and these sorts of things, the revenue's not there anymore. It's just very different. They're competing with social media that we all consume. So the money's not there to have those editors, I guess, that read it three times and to pay the journo to chase the story. So you get somebody who's inexperienced, a bit cheaper, and maybe you use some sort of whatever, and then you don't put some names in the paper because what, you know, I'm just sort of trying to explain that it's a very different world now. And I guess that means some of the media is not what it used to be. 133-693, some more calls after the break. And also Dr. Tanvir Ahmed will join us very soon. And Dr. Tanvir is a psychiatrist in southwestern Sydney. And he's noticed that many of the young men, it's a national thing that he's talking about, are searching for belonging and sometimes caught between two competing worlds, and it's leading to a lot of these gangs that we're seeing in the news. So Dr. Tanvir Ahmed, to have that discussion with us very soon, and your calls on 133-693.
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18: Your calls across the nation, Sunday morning edition of Australia Overnight. I'm Pat Panetta, 133-693 to join the conversation across the nation. And some messages coming through too on the text we'll get to. Now, is there anything more unifying or bringing us together than big sporting games? It sort of glues us all together. And it's the competition, I guess, out there on the field, sort of going to battle, and whether you're kicking the ball around or running fast on the field or whatever's happening as far as sport goes, it's a way of unifying people in a very special way. The AFL Grand Final yesterday is one of those examples where you could you can talk to strangers, can't you? Because it's the energy's in the air. You can easily connect with others, maybe even hug a stranger right after the game, especially an exciting game like the AFL where, you know, the excitement just explodes and that happens.

0: And what did you get up to today? And with the Fremantle Dockers looking like they were going to win the game. This is the thing. You know, towards the end of the game, Frio, it's like you've won, you've done it. But, of course, Brisbane then, you know, an amazing team, came back, kicked a bunch of goals and snatched victory. So 133693, have you ever called it too early? You know, thought to yourself, well, we've won or we've lost, and you go home, for example. You go home and you think, oh, I missed it, the best ending ever. So have you called it too early, whether it be in sport or something in life? Have you missed out on a great ending because you left too early? 133693, I'd love to know. Maggie's in Adelaide. Hi, Maggie.
1: Oh, hi, Pat. In my very tired frame of mind, I will stick to the original reason for calling, as much as I'd like to talk about the footy and all that. I'm sorry.
0: That's okay, Maggie. I think I distracted you with my big story about the football and all that, but that's okay. That's just my little blurb, but you tell me what you were thinking.
1: Yeah. So much I could add to that. Now, this, perhaps a couple of comments and with questions, and possibly more pertinent to South Australia, one being home content insurance and the other the Motor GP in Adelaide. Number one, I believe that I heard on air, I'm not quite sure when, what station, could have been 5AA, someone suggesting a sneaky hidden tax other than GST on home contents insurance. So that's with a big question mark.
0: That would be a disaster. That would be an absolute disaster.
1: No, whether this is just alleged or what, I don't know. I've got a few more questions there. However, the next one in South Australia, our ambitious Labor Premier Peter Malinauskas, you know, the latest
0: ambitious
1: is,
0: that's interesting.
1: First and foremost, the Motor GP now, supposedly, in South Australia, there's a lot more to be said in that regard, apart from our enviable parklands and the removal of trees and so on. But also on last night's news, in the next year or the year after, whatever, it's going to clash with our world-renowned Christmas pageant.
0: The MotoGP?
1: It's not yet happened in Adelaide.
0: Yeah, but Maggie, the Christmas pageant is in December. The MotoGP, well, was in March, wasn't it, when it was in Victoria, Phillip Island, March?
1: No, this proposed MotoGP, I think it's scheduled for November, and we've had a long-standing world-renowned, originally the John Martin's Christmas pageant in Adelaide, and that is historic worldwide. Just about. It was recently, the second week in November.
0: Yep. Now, Jay's just Googled it. It was October. I think I'm getting confused with the F1 Grand Prix. So this is the motorcycle MotoGP. If it's affecting other events, And it's very controversial, as you say. Yes, in South Australia now, I guess where we're going to build the track, the consequences, the cost. There's precious parkland, which is

0: being looked at as well, and other events like the parade may be affected. Thank you there, Maggie. What about Arthur? He's on the line. G'day, Arthur.
1: Good morning, Pat, and good morning, Jay. I was going to give you the number for the Ombudsman's for, I think it was Kim having trouble with her energy.
0: Oh,
1: I used to work
0: you.
1: At the Ombudsman Security several years ago, so I know the avenue to turn to. I hope she sorts it out.
0: Yep.
1: But anyway, remember when you were talking to John Preston about robots? I didn't have enough time to fit it in, but yeah. I seen something funny. There was a robot in the ring and was fighting someone and kicking him down.
0: Yeah.
1: And the first thing I would ask it if I was fighting that robot, if it has a power pack, and I'll damage it.
0: Just unplug it.
1: Yeah, I just don't trust those robots. Like, no. I know some of them speak, and I'll try to get the information and find out if it has a power pack and where is it, and I'll kick it out.
0: Yeah,
1: they
0: right.
1: seem to be dangerous. Yeah.
0: We still run this planet robot and just hit the off switch. Yeah, I like it. Thanks, Arthur. Simon's in Colac. Hi, Simon.
2: Morning, Pat.
0: Hello there, Simon.
2: Yeah, what I was going to talk about was that AI, Pat.
0: Oh, yeah.
2: I asked for a phone number the other day, and I usually get this man, he usually asks me what number you ask, and I say something, and he'll say, I'll put you through to a person. And that person comes online, who you're after. I'll say, such and such. And the other day I ring Direct assistant.
0: Yeah.
2: And the other day, this woman came on, she said, "Hey, I can I help you?" I thought, "What?" I said, "Who the hell are you?"
0: Hmm.
2: And she said, "I'll get you that number."
0: I'll get you the number.
2: I was after the National Australia Bank in Colac.
0: Right.
2: And she put me onto this number.
0: Yeah.
2: So I got the stock agent.
0: Right. I haven't come across these AI things. I get the automated hit the button, 1, 2, 3, 4. I think this is a bit different. So it's like an exchange. So they put you onto the stock agent in Colac and you're looking for the bank. Oh, you're phoning the place to get the number, are you?
2: Yeah, that's right. And anyway, okay. She put me through this number and I got Sydney.
0: Gee. And you said,
2: I'm in Colac, mate. I said, do you know where Colac is? He said, where is that? I said, Victoria, mate.
0: Yeah. Was it the bank, though?
2: I'm at the NAB bank in Sydney.
0: Hmm.
2: He said, how can I help you? I said, can you put me through to Colac, please? Oh, yeah, to Colac.
0: Yeah, but was the bank in Sydney? Well, the head office, that often happens. So what number are you ringing to get the number? What's the used to be a phone number to speak to the operator and get numbers. Does that still exist, Simon?
2: Direct assistance, it was called.
0: Direct assistance. Jay, just keep Simon on the line there. What's the number? We're going to ring the number, Simon. Direct assistance. What's the number you rang? Do you know?
2: 1-222-3. 1-222.
0: Jay, just get the other line up next to Simon. 1-222-3. Dial that number. 1-222-3. And that's like direct assistance. And that's to get a number.
2: Yeah.
0: Right, because I just Google it now, but okay, I guess that still exists. See, this is why they probably don't get enough calls to employ anybody. So you could put it up, see what happens there, J-Man. We're calling now, Simon. I've never had experienced the AI thingy. 1-222-3.
3: Please check the number and try your call again.
0: No, nothing.
3: Thank you.
0: 1-1-2-3. Oh, yeah, 1-222-3. Anyway, Simon, maybe somebody else knows, but okay, so it's an AI agent or robot that says, give me, and then it finds the number. Look, it often gets those things wrong. Even when you talk to Siri on these things, if you don't sort of articulate, if you don't sort of say it clear enough, it might sort of get the wrong person on your phone. But you got there in the end, Simon. That's what it's all about. Well done, mate. Dr. Tanvir Ahmed is going to join us soon. With an interesting discussion about young men and what they're drawn to and why there's some issues in various parts of Australia. He'll join us after this break.
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13: 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Now, as a psychiatrist in southwestern Sydney, Dr. Tanvir Ahmed has noticed that young men are searching for belonging and sometimes they're caught between competing worlds. Now, to explain more about this, Dr. Tanvir Ahmed joins us again on the line, psychiatrist and social commentator, regular on this program and radio network. Hi there, Tanvir.
14: Good to be with you, Pat.
13: Great to have you here. Now, that's a very sort of a quick sort of setup, but tell me a bit more about young men that you're coming across looking for belonging and being caught in different cultures and worlds. Very interesting. Tell me more.
14: Yeah, look, this isn't just a Sydney story, you know, it's sort of, I guess, a youth crime. And the reason I've got interested in this, right. I'm very interested in hybrid identities. And it's something personal as well, where you've grown up and, you know, you come from an ethnic background and you're trying to balance different worlds. You know, you might be from culturally quite a different ancestral group.
13: Yes.
14: And then you're kind of mingling with mainstream Australia. You're keeping some things from the past. You're embracing some aspects of the present. Now, what I've noticed with a lot of youth crime, the reality is there is a big ethnic dimension. Often it's, you know, islanders, Lebanese groups, Aboriginal groups.
13: Yes.
14: And then historically it might have been kind of white, working class from lower socioeconomic groups, but now it's a lot more mixed.
13: Yeah.
14: And they're often organized slightly around different ethnic groups.
13: Yes.
14: And different postcodes. For example, in Sydney, and I'm sure there's an equivalent in Melbourne, there's even this whole concept of postcode wars.
13: Yeah, wow.
14: Where you've got gangs in different kind of suburbs and sometimes having horrific fights where, you know, people die. And,
13: yeah.
15: How interesting. Just because they live in different suburbs. It's just somebody.
14: Yeah, solely. So these territorial kind of fights.
15: Yeah.
14: And look, it's just made me observe that some of the same tensions I've observed and I've had where you're trying to find an identity. Sometimes you feel quite distant from your parents or your father and you're trying to find appropriate kind of mentors.
15: Yep.
14: You're trying to find hierarchy and structure. For modern generations, they're trying to work out how to be male, how to be a healthy male with all these differing kind of signals about what that might look like. And I can't help just notice that the modern gang is filling some of these questions, is you know, it's giving a sense of structure, it's giving a sense of belonging.
15: Mm.
14: Sometimes it's got all these positive features about it, be it loyalty, be it kind of a strong drive and achievement. There's all, you know, there's almost a path to promotion.
15: Yeah.
14: There's a strong tribal identity. So there's these funny things, you know, from afar. Often the discussion around it is, you know, get tough on crime. These are just essentially criminals.
15: Mm.
14: And look, obviously, you know, they're committing horrific crimes.
15: They're doing some bad stuff. Sometimes. Yeah.
14: So absolutely, they should be punished. But I just can't help when I see them, and I, you know, sometimes I have to do legal reports for people I've seen. Sometimes they end up in the mental health system. And I just can't help notice that it's almost this problematic way that they're navigating some of these tensions that many people growing up here from different ethnic grounds are also navigating.
15: With gangs, though, I guess it's always been that belonging and loyalty sort of element to it. That's a thought I had. It's something that that has always been, I guess, drawing people to this different community. And it's interesting you talk about hybrid identities. You're right. You're walking out the door of your home and there's a whole new world to navigate, and it's clashing with what you're experiencing at home, and there's all that stuff going on, Tanvir.
14: Well, classically, I know when they've done research on this, Pat, they've noticed there's a much higher percentage of people without fathers or absent fathers or distant fathers. So often they're looking for male figures and they're looking for a tight structure.
15: Right.
14: And they find that in the gang. So that's very common. So I guess historically you might have got that in a more predominantly white working class, lower socioeconomic groups, and many of them from broken families, etc. Whereas now I think you're getting it increasingly from many from ethnic groups. Now some of them will also have absent fathers and possibly broken families. But I think they're also looking for just to try and make sense of their own identities, and they find other figures from their ethnic groups who might sort of become these, you know, problematic, yes, but they can become these sort of mentors in place of ideal male figures in other parts of their life.
15: Yes. Australia Overnight, Dr. Tanvir Ahmed, psychiatrist and social commentator, joins us in the program. I think some of our listeners might be thinking, Tanvir, you think, so, well, okay, yeah, Pat and Tanvir, yeah, that's all okay, but we don't care about that. This is dangerous, and these people are doing things which are not everybody, but as you say, the top end of these gangs, some pretty bad stuff.
14: Nobody's suggesting they need anything other than, it's more just trying to get a sense of why do they keep developing? Yeah. You know, when what's I happening? See them, I think, okay, what's the attraction? And you see these kids and they're struggling to get a kind of hold on at school, and it seems to be attractive from a relatively early age.
15: Yeah.
14: And now, obviously, there's this social media element, Pat, which is extraordinary, where it's become performative, so they might commit. They're often competing for status through violence or performative crime. You know, they rob a bank, video it, put it on social media. So it's become this curious overlap with teen social media culture.
15: Yep.
14: Where they compete for status. And that's a funny new dimension. And we've learned, say, in the last sort of 12 months that even some of the nature of these crimes, and this is right across Australia, they've acquired this Airtasker component where you're just contracted for a crime.
15: Yeah.
14: You know, you might have this organized crime organization.
15: Yeah.
14: And they'll contract like a 14, 15 year old to steal a car or something, and they'll get paid. Like these are quite, quite extraordinary developments.
15: Yeah, and linked to digital and social media where they can connect in that way. Tell me a bit about the, you know, the decision. I've heard about this, you know, okay, so we're talking about people who live in an environment and they make the decision to then join a gang. But sometimes somebody who might live in a household where mum or dad drinks too much, for example, so they'll never drink. They'll say, I don't want to be like that. Whereas another person will just follow suit. So, yeah, tell me about that decision as well. Some people, they push up against it. Others sort of get taken by the current.
14: Sometimes they're rebelling against really traditional cultures. Like, for example, some of the islanders, their parents will be tightly knit into a church and they'll be strict and it'll be quite a traditional culture where young people barely get a voice, right? And this is this becomes a bit of an outlet. And it's a very kind of, it's a warrior culture too. So that element of physicality and sometimes violence is celebrated, but this gets channeled in an unhealthy way.
15: Yeah.
14: And likewise in some of the Lebanese or other ethnic groups, sometimes they're actually rebelling against really traditional religious families and communities. Now, admittedly, some of those families and communities the particular families may be quite challenged. You know, sometimes they come from domestic violence or some sort of abuse. It's not usually, you know, happy versions of these traditional families, but that becomes a type of rebellion for them.
15: Yes. And what about this thing where the brain's not fully developed? So listen to you speak. So me, western suburbs of Melbourne, you know, and that sort of environment without sort of, you know, without doing an elbow saying, you know, I was in housing commission flats and all this, but I'm saying that I remember back then dining off that. But, you know, we celebrated, you're right, the tough kids and all this sort of stuff. Now as an adult, I think back and some of those people that I still might have an awareness of, I mean, it didn't end well. You know, it's their lives are...
14: high-risk lives.
15: Yes. But why do we celebrate it? Why do we see it that way then? And now I think that it's dumb. Why would you live your life that way?
14: Well, you're certainly right. Their brains then, you know, more impulsive, more risk-taking.
15: Yeah.
14: So some of the things they associate with status and excitement, these gangs can provide it. And they don't actually see the long term. They're much better at, they're not very good at calculating long-term risks.
15: Yes, it's long-term.
14: Around any activity.
15: Gotcha. Yeah,
14: so, and they might just hear about it because, you know, someone in their circle has been able to, you know, make a lot of money quickly, and they thought, well, okay, that's quite attractive.
15: You're right.
14: Look, another interesting aspect of this, Pat, is when they've studied boys and education, there's lots of evidence that boys do much better if there's some aspect of their education that is physical, that is competitive, and that it's outdoors, right? And that's why sometimes being in competitive sport through high school is just a great way to channel, you know, male sort of youthful energy, right?
15: Mm.
14: But it's sort of a pointer that maybe schools and especially in combination with screens aren't, some of our communities aren't providing the right channels for what many young men need. And this ends up becoming a replacement.
15: So is that part of the answer? I guess this part, this discussion is not going to lead into what do we do about it, but I think you've touched on that. Part of the answer is to...
14: Well, often these youth groups, exactly that's what they try. I mean, one, they try and get some sort of male mentor.
15: Mm.
14: So they're trying to find someone, you know, a lot of the top excellent youth groups, youth leaders, I mean, they're often just trying to help find some of these kids just trust someone. And, you know, be a figure they can identify with. That's the first step. And then you're trying to channel their energies. You know, so often you often try and channel them into sport or the creative pursuits. You know, music's the other one, like hip hop.
15: Yep.
14: These are much more healthy versions. Cause sometimes you're just trying to get them to be able to communicate in healthier ways.
15: Yeah,
14: cause deviant behavior is a type of communication.
15: Yes.
14: You know, and you're trying to go, well, okay, what, I mean, how can we channel this communication in a healthier way? You know, that's often the challenge.
15: Yeah. We've had that discussion here, it might have been with you, but words and communicating, when your vocabulary is little, you can't explain yourself out of things. So anger, it manifests in a different way. So, the way you sort of act things out.
14: Well, that's why sport and music. Sport and music sometimes. better outlets, aren't they?
15: Yeah. Are we romanticising this? I say that to think, okay, it'd be nice. You know, you see these movies where there's the kid that's off the rails and you bring them in and you play them a song and goes play sport and they're all great. Sometimes people are beyond help. You know, just like, you know, they just
14: kicking you in the, statistics.
15: Yeah.
14: If you look at the statistics around recidivism and juvenile justice, it's extremely high. And, you know, it can be a little bit demoralizing. So it's a sign sometimes when they've really gone, by the time they're at the courts, they're a fair way down and it can be a big challenge turning the, it doesn't mean you can't do it. You certainly can, but I mean, that's where the point where you've got to get them is that ages, you know, 11, 12, 13, and you're trying to get them in a direction where they're facing some sort of, you know, school-based achievement, whether it's sport, academic, creative pursuits, and they're forming healthy peer groups around then, you know, because by the time they're 15, 16, it gets a lot harder.
15: Yes, there you are. 133-693 to join the conversation. Dr. Tanvir Ahmed, thank you, mate. We phone you up, you're in the car, and we say, we're going to put you on the radio, and you still help us out. You're a good man. Thank you so much, and we appreciate your time on Australia Overnight. Dr. Tanvir Ahmed.
14: Pleasure, Pat.
0: And a reminder, you could listen to Dr. Tanvir Ahmed later on today, Sunday, on this radio network, filling in for Dr. Ross Walker on the Healthy Living program. So Dr. Tanvir Ahmed being featured on that program later on today, Healthy Living. You can hear it right here on this radio station. We're back after the break.
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0: News not too far away, then after news, the UK report with Enda Brady, and off to the US with Rod Smith as well. He's in Southern California. So UK and US reports very soon. And but firstly, Denise is here. Hi, Denise in Randwick.
2: Hi, Pat. How are you going?
0: I'm good, Denise.
2: Yeah, I'm good too, thank God.
0: That's right.
2: I'd like to say something about myself.
0: Yes.
2: I think tweet is most important. And I think going to the gym, as you always know, I go to the gym. I look forward to it too. But eating, I have a beautiful Japanese lady that is a carer for me and comes in and cooks once a week for me and cooks the most divine meals. And you know what? I'm home and hosed.
0: I think Japanese would be one of the healthiest cuisines. I think you're right. You know, the fish and the various vegetables and those sorts of things. I think you're very lucky to have a Japanese lady. So is she cooking Japanese food or just food in general?
2: No, she's not cooking Japanese food. She cooks exactly what I tell her to cook.
0: Okay.
2: And she does exactly the way I want her to do it. And you know what? I'm very happy about that because I do what I like to do and I cook the way I like to cook, yep. But I need somebody to help me.
0: Yeah, very lucky. So with the gym, what are you eating? I mean, you don't have to always be perfect, but what are you telling your person to cook?
2: Fresh vegetables, meat, not fish, not so much fish,
0: okay.
2: But more meat and... I cook in a tagine, which is a beautiful Lebanese oven, and sometimes I cook in a saucepan.
0: Yep.
2: But I tell her exactly what to do, and you know what? I like her because she does exactly what I tell her to do.
0: Yeah. So is this somebody that's you've employed or a carer? Or
2: No. She's just a carer that comes once every week. And she just stays for an hour for me.
0: Yep.
2: She does everything that I like her to do. And I'm quite happy. That's all I'm happy about.
0: I think everybody needs this person. She sounds great.
2: Yeah, you know what? She is really great. Really great. And I'm really blessed to have her.
0: Yep, absolutely. You got to hang on to her because sometimes you get carers and things. They're all pretty good, but some are better than others. I guess maybe some younger people are doing it as well and their work ethic or their learning as they go, but it sounds like you've come across a very nice person. So do you freeze all the meals when she makes the meals, or I guess you would have to a little
2: bit? In the fridge. I just put them in the fridge, and every time I need them, I just get a handful out, like a spoonful out. Put it on the plate and put it in the microwave and just warm it up, you know. Sometimes I might put it on the stove and cook it, you know. I do lots of things, but I'm quite happy. And I'm very happy that I've got the Japanese lady to do it for me because she is a beauty.
0: Yeah. Okay, good on you. Thank you, Denise. And it's good to remind we sometimes have the conversation about going to the gym and eating healthy and those sorts of things. It's a good thing to remind us all about. I mean, I don't want to be the fun police. You can have some fun along the way. But, exercise and good food always point you in the right direction. We'll take a break. News not too far away. And then there's the UK and US reports coming up after this.
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23: 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And it's 20 minutes to four. We'll take a break.
1: The continuous call team. Thanks to McDonald's, Brighton's Lawyers, Sonali, NRMA Insurance, PointsBet, and Tui's New. 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
0: As we head to news, after news we'll check in with Enda Brady. The UK report isn't too far away. The Diana book and the row between Piers Morgan and Earl Spencer will be covered. Andy Burnham, the PM, meets Trump. Record numbers of migrants get across in one day from France. They've had a real issue, as you know, with migrants coming across from France into the UK. There's a new poll that predicts a big slump in support for Nigel Farage. And the mum and daughter go viral after TikTok videos criticising the price of coffee at Auschwitz. All that and more when we talk to Enda Brady, the UK report after this.
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28: Hello, I'm Carolee Katsimbanis. One of the greatest finishers in AFL Grand Final history has delivered Brisbane a third straight flag. Jordan Tunbridge was at the MCG.
29: Fremantle led by 17 points with less than 5 minutes to play, activating Wharfie time to give the Dockers one final lift. But the ACDC rev-up spectacularly backfired, Brisbane kicking four straight goals to snatch a seven-point victory. Coach Chris Fagan revealing the Lions planned to use Wharfie time as their own motivation.
30: We just wanted our players to see as a symbol to them, let's get cracking, try and reverse it on them.
29: The remarkable comeback completing an historic premiership three-peat. Jordan Tunbridge, Melbourne.
28: Fremantle star Shea Bolton took out the Norm Smith medal for being best on ground. He becomes only the fifth player in a losing side to claim the medal. And Kylie Minogue promised a great AFL pre-game grand final show, and she delivered. More than 100,000 Brisbane Lions and Fremantle Dockers fans lucky, lucky, lucky to be spinning around by the Queen of Pop to some of her greatest hits.
31: All right, Melbourne.

0: audio thanks to Seven. In other news, peak business leaders are urging caution as the government debates new laws to combat AI cyber threats. The Australian Chamber of Commerce and Industry maintains, although stronger safeguards are important, they must remain clear and workable for enterprises. Chief Executive Andrew McKellar argues slowing or restricting our access to the technology is not the right thing to do.
1: We can't pull up the drawbridge. We need to encourage the investment in the infrastructure, the computing capacity here in Australia. If we can do that, there are huge opportunities, and that will also give us leverage in the future.
0: Drivers are being warned diesel prices could soar to $4 a litre if the US pushes ahead with a ban on fuel exports. Experts say the proposed ban could trigger a 50% price surge at the pump and force fuel rationing in Australia within weeks. While Australia does not buy diesel directly from America, analysts say our reliance on global imports leaves agriculture and mining exposed. Also making news, Iran is offering the United States another deal to reopen the Strait of Hormuz in 7 days. The US is yet to officially respond, and calls to revisit daylight savings in Queensland have been quashed by that state's government. Clocks in Australia's southern states will move forward an hour next week. Thousands signing a petition asking for the Sunshine State to follow the move has been denied.
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0: The Brisbane Lions have completed an AFL Premiership three-peat for the second time in their history. They fought back from 17 points down with less than 5 minutes remaining to beat the Fremantle Dockers by 7 points, 96-89. Coach Chris Fagan says it was just another example of the remarkable resilience his side has shown all season.
3: That's probably the most amazing 3 or 4 minute comeback I've ever seen. I must admit, sitting there on the bench, I thought, well, we put a lot of good campaigns together and maybe today's the day that we just weren't going to be good enough. But I also hadn't given up hope because we practiced those scenarios to try and get back in and win games.
0: And the Panthers and Knights will battle it out in Sunday's second prelim final for a spot in this year's NRL grand final against the Roosters.
2: 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Celebrating a century of broadcasting. 2GB 873.
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0: Now, checking your weather around the country. Canberra, shower or two, a top of 13 after dropping to 7 degrees overnight. Adelaide, partly cloudy, 22. Perth, shower or two, possible storm, 22. Darwin, possible shower, 34. Brisbane, sunny and 27. Melbourne, partly cloudy, 17. Hobart, cloudy, 15. And Sydney, showers and 19 degrees.

0: Sunday morning edition of Australia Overnight. It's the 27th of September as we go to the UK now. And Ender Brady joins us. Hi there, Ender.
1: Good morning, Pat. Thanks for having me.
0: Absolute pleasure. Now, the Diana book and the row between Piers Morgan and Earl Spencer. Tell me about this one.
1: So this has been the big kind of talking point of the week here in the UK. This is ultimately Diana's brother having the final say, if you like, on behalf of the family. The book is called Swan Song. It was serialized all week in one of the tabloid newspapers. But there was a big row blew up between Piers Morgan, who was a tabloid newspaper editor here before going into the world of TV and entertainment and, all, you know, X Factor and all this kind of Britain's Got Talent, all of that, as a judge and becoming very, very famous outside of the UK as well, Piers Morgan. Now, the problem is, in the book, Charles Spencer, Diana's brother, has made one very basic mistake in terms of one situation involving a tabloid newspaper and the late Princess Diana. In 1993, there were very infamous pictures taken secretly and wrongly and illegally of Diana in the gym in, I believe it was in Chelsea in West London. She's in a leotard. She doesn't know she's being pictured. Hidden camera in this gym. Those pictures were sold to a newspaper. And her brother wrongly said that Piers Morgan was editing the Daily Mirror newspaper, which published those pictures in 1993. Now, Piers Morgan did not begin working for the Mirror until 1995. Right. So he's rightly quite annoyed about this. And he had threatened legal action against Charles Spencer. He demanded the book be pulped. He has demanded an apology, which he got. And then he has also been quite kind of verbal and angry on air this week, saying, well, if he got this wrong about me, what else has he misremembered? Did the conversations with the then Prince Charles even look anything like what he's alleging?
0: Well, I guess, as you say, it's a basic mistake, but the point of saying it's a crack, isn't it? It's a crack that you can sort of dig into and point towards it and say exactly what Piers Morgan is saying. Well, that's inaccurate, and that means it might take away from the credibility from other parts of the book, do you think, Ender?
1: I am going to, do you know what, I'm going to read the book, Pat, and make my own conclusions. Mm. I know Piers Morgan. I've known him a very long time. I consider him a friend. He is not someone who gets angry needlessly. And I think this has really rankled him that, you know, he's being painted in the wrong light by Charles Spencer. But ultimately, Earl Spencer has apologized. Any future editions of this book will not have that misinformation, that wrong facts in it. And I just would question how a publisher as big as the people behind this book have managed to not fact check it. Mm. I mean, they could have hired some university journalism undergraduates who would have been capable of going on search engines and asking the question, when did Piers Morgan join the Mirror?
0: Yeah, what a good point. And that's the sort of stuff you check, don't you? You see dates and names and you think, well, I'll just keep an eye on that one and see whether it's accurate or, as you know, it's easy to get dates and those sorts of things in incorrect. The UK report, Australia Overnight, Ender Brady's here. Andy Burnham meeting Donald Trump. What about this one?
1: Well, this was the big kind of political story of the week and the big deal for the UK. United Nations General Assembly. I actually saw a colleague of mine from Istanbul post up on LinkedIn. Oscar is his name. He's a wonderful TV presenter at TRT World. He went for a coffee in New York and ran into Anthony Albanese, would you believe?
0: Oh, wow.
1: Randomly in a coffee shop around the corner from the UN. So the great and the good, all the world leaders descending on New York for UNGA, as they call it, United Nations General Assembly. This was Andy Burnham's big moment on the international stage, his world debut, if you like, and I think he did very well. And he met Trump. They had an exchange of views, and Andy Burnham just kind of setting out his stall as Britain's new prime minister. And I think he did well. He came away from it. Look, he didn't get Zelensky'd. He didn't get eaten alive. And Burnham, had previously had a bit of criticism from Trump, who, when he got the job, Trump described him as too liberal and said he was mayor of some town. Well, some town is Manchester, which is one of the most important cities in Western Europe, with huge cultural and sporting and musical and entertainment traditions. So, yeah, Andy Burnham is ultimately a domestic prime minister focused on fixing Britain, but I think he's had a good week on the world stage.
0: And that's the risk with Donald Trump, isn't it? He'll sort of say one thing about you when you're not there, then when you meet, he'll be very warm, or he might turn on you, like you say, with Zelensky. That's part of what you don't know, what you'll get when you have a meeting like that.
1: Well, look, I think from me speaking to friends of Burnham's on my TV show Roundtable over the last few weeks, the strategy is to have as little to do with Trump and America right now as possible. Keep them at arm's length. Don't upset them. Don't bring any further anger or tariffs or anything that's going to knock the UK economy. And just smile, shake his hand. That's yes, but yes, Donald. No, Donald. Three bags full, Donald.
0: Yes. Record number of migrants getting across in one day from France.
1: This was shocking this week. So on Wednesday, we had 781, mostly young men, getting across from France on these dinghies. Now count them, Pat. Not one dinghy, not two dinghies, 10 dinghies got across from France. So the criminal gangs are taking between $6,000 and $8,000 Australian per person. They push these dinghies out to sea with barely enough petrol to get them into English waters, knowing full well that if anything goes wrong, the English authorities have to go and then rescue them and bring them to England, which is what they want anyway and what they paid the money for. So it's a shocking number. And the Conservative opposition here pointing out that since Labour took power just over 2 years ago, 83,000 people have now got into the UK this way. And they're also drawing the parallel to the British Army. 80,000 is the current number of serving soldiers in the UK military. So we've had more people break into the country in 2 years than people protecting Britain.
0: The frustration is getting, must be at peak levels with this, because those boats and dinghies are supposed to be reduced, and there's been lots of discussion around it and all sorts of measures taken, but it just doesn't seem to be going anywhere.
1: You're right. The word is frustration. There's a lot of anger as well. And look, if you were to walk down the street and talk to people here and say, what's your number one issue at the moment? I think most people are focused on the cost of living. We've got winter coming. Our food is getting more expensive. I'm seeing diesel now topping £2 sterling a litre. So you're looking at $4.04 a litre of diesel. It's getting very, very difficult here. So when you speak to people, the first thing they will say is, look, I've nothing left at the end of the month. I'm dipping into savings. I'm overdrawn. I'm using credit cards. Secondly, people will say, all these people coming to the UK with their hands out, coming on dinghies, mostly young men, undocumented. We don't know where they're from. It has to stop. And I think the French could solve this in a heartbeat, just by deploying police officers on quad bikes on their beaches with pen knives. You see a dinghy, yep. Pop the dinghy, end of problem.
0: Yes. And I guess the last question on this, why aren't they doing it? They don't have an incentive? They're turning a blind eye? Why are they, it's so simple. Why, on the other end, in France, why isn't this happening?
1: It's a very, very simple answer to that question, Pat, and you asked the right question. The French don't want these people in France.
0: Yes, right. Okay.
1: So they're all gathering around the beaches in a place called Calais in far north France. They can see England on a good day from the beaches in Calais. It's 26 miles of open water. The weather has been very good lately, and the French are making very little effort to stop them because ultimately France wants them gone off French soil.
0: Understood.
1: There's England over there. Off you go.
0: Yep. And somebody else's problem to deal with. Okay, 133693 is the number to join the program. The UK Report with Enda Brady will continue after this break.
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0: Weekend edition of Australia Overnight. I'm Pat Panetta. Jay's in the booth, and Enda Brady, our UK reporter, is on the line. Enda, a new poll predicting a big slump in support for Nigel Farage.
1: So this was another huge political talking point of the week. A year ago, this big YouGov survey, they call it a mega poll, had Nigel Farage heading into Downing Street. If there was an election in the morning, he would be somewhere in the region of 311 seats, and he would be British Prime Minister. That poll a year ago shocked people, and it made everyone realise, oh my God, Keir Starmer is toast. They need to change, Labour needs to change, and everyone needs to get real that Reform UK under Nigel Farage are a very serious political force. That was a year ago. The projection for Farage and his party, Reform UK, was 311 seats out of the 650. Spool forward to this week, he has dropped to 123 projected. Labour under Andy Burnham have enjoyed what they're calling the Burnham bounce. They would be the biggest party. The Conservatives would be coming back slightly, but Reform would be relegated to third place. And the interesting thing is, Reform, even if they joined forces with the Conservatives to try and form a coalition, would not be enough to beat Labour. And Labour would just need the Liberals or the Greens to come in with them, and we would have a coalition government with Andy Burnham heading back into Downing Street. So a very, very damaging few months indeed for Nigel Farage.
0: I'm guessing it's a mix of issues. You mentioned the Burnham bounce, so there's a new PM there, so it's given a different life, or there's a new face to draw the polls towards, or the voters. And also the controversies around Nigel Farage. Has it been a mix of those issues that have affected his popularity?
1: nail on the head, Pat. So you've got Nigel Farage and all the scandals, the allegations, the $10 million his crypto billionaire mate in Thailand gave him, he says, for his personal security, which clearly is an issue because we're seeing politicians being attacked like never before. And Widdecombe, for example, murdered just a couple of months ago. So there is the issue of the

0: UK report, Ender Brady is here. Now, the mum and daughter that have gone viral after a TikTok video criticising the price of coffee at our Swish.
1: You could not make up this. And yes, it made the news this week. It's real. Lynn and Terry are their names, mum and daughter combo. And they travelled from the UK to Auschwitz, no less. When you think of the horrors that were perpetrated upon the Jewish people there, the concentration camps, what we know from history, what we've seen in documentaries, what we've read about in incredible books by people like Primo Levi, these two decided to make a TikTok video from the nearest coffee shop at the visitor center in Auschwitz. And they complained that the coffees were too expensive, $9 a coffee. There's no decaf. That was another complaint. Another complaint they made was that there's no oat milk or anything other than regular, normal cow's milk. And they just, it was just a whinge fest of a video. And I think for anyone, any human being, I've not been to Auschwitz, and I've watched many documentaries, I've read books, I have many Jewish friends, I've met survivors of the Holocaust, I've interviewed survivors of the Holocaust. For someone to go to Auschwitz and for that to be their key takeaway, to go on social media and decry the cost of a coffee, the mind boggles, Pat.
0: Yeah, talk about not being able to read the room and just be completely out of touch with where they are and their environment.
1: Yeah. I've seen the documentaries and I've seen the kind of the terror and the awfulness of what was done there. And to have walked around the museum at Auschwitz and to have breathed in the air and to have seen the buildings and to be told what happened in those buildings to fellow human beings not that long ago, and for you to then go and make a video and say that your primary concern was the cost of the coffee and the fact that there was no oat milk or decaf. Good God, yes. Where have we come to?
0: Thanks again, Ender Brady, UK Report. Thanks for joining us as you do every Sunday on Australia Overnight. Thank you, Ender.
1: Thanks for having me, Pat. Have a great week.
0: Every Sunday here on this edition of Australia Overnight, Ender Brady in the UK. Let's look at some weather for you around the nation today for Sunday, the 27th of September. In Adelaide, a partly cloudy day with a max of 22 degrees. For Adelaide, we'll get a current temperature for Adelaide, J-Man. And we'll check that for you. In Melbourne, a partly cloudy day and 17 degrees. Yesterday for the grand final was wet and woolly, wasn't it, in Melbourne? Right now it's 9 degrees. In Adelaide, a partly cloudy day, 22. Currently 13 degrees for Adelaide. In Albury-Wodonga, a partly cloudy day and 19 degrees. A shower or two for Canberra. And 13 degrees today as a top for Canberra on Sunday. Right now it's 10. Wollongong showers and 17. Today in Sydney showers and 19 degrees, currently 17 degrees. In Newcastle, showers increasing in 20 today for Newcastle. In Brisbane, a sunny day and 27 degrees. Very happy after winning the grand final, the Brisbane Lions, and 27 degrees today for Brisbane. Right now it's 15. In Townsville, a partly cloudy day, 29. Cairns, a shower or two and 28 degrees. In Darwin, a possible shower, 34 degrees. And Alice Springs, a partly cloudy day and 32 degrees. There's the weather for you across the nation today, Sunday, the 27th of September. We'll take a break and return with Rod Smith and the US report.
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0: Australia overnight. It's Saturday in the US as we head to our US reporter now in Southern California, San Diego. Rod Smith joins us. Hi there, Rod.
1: Very good morning to you, Pat. It's just unbelievable. Yeah, I heard you talking about petrol prices. Yeah.
0: Yes.
1: A lot of people are starting to really think about things now here in California, because at the moment, petrol is $6.50 a gallon to $10 a gallon. That's
0: right.
1: Regular.
0: Yeah.
1: And also $10 for a gallon of diesel. So all over the United States, it's gone up. It's probably about the cheapest state is Texas, $3.94 a gallon. But there are 3.7 litres to a gallon.
0: Hmm.
1: So there you go. I just had to get that off my chest there.
0: Yes. Well, we know about the issue, of course, in the Middle East. So you're talking US dollars there, yeah? So we need to convert that to Australian dollars for us to get a sense of how it compares to what we're doing here. But either way, it's a pretty high petrol prices.
1: Yeah, look, it's starting to hurt a few people, because if diesel is going to stay at $10 a gallon, just what do you think that's going to happen in the stores? Everything's going to go up.
0: Yep.
1: Because they've got to transport stuff to the stores, don't they?
0: Exactly right, and inflation, all those sorts of things, which, you know, is a real problem. US report, Australia overnight. Let's talk about this one first there, Rod. Driverless cars are crashing less often than people. Tell me about this story.
1: Yeah, the driverless car company Waymo has the latest batch of data, and from the company, Waymo examined 436 million driverless kilometres. That was in five cities. And it was the equivalent of over 300 human lifetimes behind the wheel. Now, assuming every human drives 1.3 million kilometres in their lifetime, now, its vehicles were involved in 82% fewer injury-causing crashes as compared to human drivers. Now, Waymo is hoping that its data will bring more supporters to its side. And it sounds like it's a pretty good company because, you know, having the car company in all those five major cities around the United States, you know, Waymo's starting to get a good hold on driverless, you know, the whole thing with the car company itself. So Waymo is even in San Diego there, Pat.
0: Is that right? And, okay, so driverless cars, and you say they're crashing less often than people, but it's still a bit disconcerting to be sitting in the car without somebody actually driving it.
1: Well, you know, it might take a little while to get used to it, I suppose. But, you know, they say the more Waymo is used, the safer it's going to get.
0: Yeah,
1: because it's learning as it's, you know, going. So Waymo, like I said, Waymo's here in San Diego, and next time I'm in downtown San Diego,
0: yep,
1: I might even take a Waymo.
0: Okay. Well, you don't want to be in the one that's learning. You want the one that has learnt.
1: But you know what, Pat? I'd like to do it while I'm on air with you.
0: Okay, there you go. That's a deal. Get in one of the Waymos, and we'll get you on the phone, that's for sure, if I'm on the air. What about Tom Cruise never reads a script? Oh, really?
1: Good little bit of info, isn't it? Because Cruise has scripts read to him instead. Every actor has their own way of, you know, memorizing lines. Tom's, well, maybe a little different because he's been doing it for, what, four decades.
0: Mm.
1: That's how long his career has been. And lots of lines to remember in that time. But he has writers and directors do the read for him. It's not because he's too lazy. It's because he wants to understand what the director and writer wants and, you know, whether the film's going to work, how much time is he going to invest in it. You know, Cruise wants to know how the director plans to shoot it, lighting, wardrobe, etc. And, you know, Tom Cruise is very visual there, Pat, because at the age of 7, he was diagnosed with dyslexia.
0: Oh, well, there you are.
1: And other actors with dyslexia like Jennifer Aniston, Henry Winkler, Orlando Bloom,
0: mm,
1: and also Keanu Reeves.
0: Okay.
1: And for actors like that, many of them use apps like Speechify or screen readers to convert written scripts into spoken audio files, and it creates a visualization to master their lines. So the thing is, if that's going to help, why not? And don't forget his latest film, Digger, the reading process. Guess how long that went for there, Pat?
0: For someone to read the script to him, you mean?
1: Well, the director and the writer, just to give crews an outline of what's going to happen.
0: Oh, okay. Okay, so he's had a meeting. They've got the script. No, they have to do it over a few days, I'd say, or maybe. I'm going to say they had two meetings and they went for 3 hours each, so 6 hours all up.
1: Several days. It went on for. Yeah, look, he's known for obsessive behavior, and he's very intense to work with. I think one of the Mission Impossible ones that he shot, he was about to fire the crew. That was after COVID because someone breached the COVID rules. But Digger will be in cinemas October the 2nd here in the US, but it will be in Australia October the 1st there, Pat, before the US.
0: Okay.
1: So if you want to check out the new one with Tom, there it is.
0: Okay.
1: Should be a good movie.
0: Yeah, he's still going strong, isn't he, Tom Cruise? Porsche building a supercar. What about this story?
1: The Porsche production. Well, it's cut down on building so many units for this one. It's going to only build 200,000 units. And if you've got some good dollars in your pocket there, Pat, $574,000 for this one. It's called the S1 supercar. Now, this will be the Porsche flagship. It will have an 8-cylinder boxer engine. It'll have twin turbocharged, 5-litre. And the automaker is scaling back its workforce in a way. And, you know, it sounds good, but hopefully you're not one of the workforce because you'll be looking for another job somewhere. It comes around 750 horsepower there, Pat. So this is Porsche's first engine like this in a production car. So if you are planning on buying one, you're more than likely going to have a supercar, like they say.
0: Okay, I thought you were going to ask me how much you would spend on it because I'm looking at a story here, but it's in European dollars, I think.
1: $574,000 there, Pat.
0: $574,000. Oh, well, that's okay. I can handle that. I thought you were saying a few million,
1: Just to go and get the money out of the bank account.
0: Yeah. I'll have to get the card out to the ATM. It's a sexy looking car, that's for sure. It's like a boxer. You mentioned the boxer engine. So it's a smaller, I'm too tall for it maybe, but it's a pretty cool looking vehicle there, Rod.
1: Yes. And the thing is, you know, like it's a straight eight, like, and twin turbo. So that's where you're getting the power from.
0: Okay. Nice one. Footy grand final American style. What's this one?
1: Yeah. Aussie expats. Yeah, they were all kind of at the bar. This was in Santa Monica, would you believe? A lot of Aussie expats took in the game on the big screen here in the US, and they watched the Brisbane Lions defeat the Fremantle Dockers. Well, they kind of came back from behind, didn't they? 17 points down to the Dockers, and they won the game. Huge surprise to the Docker fans, weren't they?
0: Yes, they were surprised. Because it just looked like the Fremantle Dockers were, had the game. And they do this thing where they sort of ring the bells, the Docker bells, which is about pumping up the team. So, but part of it is we've won. You know, there's only a few minutes to go. But, yes, Brisbane, a very strong team, and just put the pedal to the metal and just kicked a bunch of goals and won the game.
1: Yeah, well, the final score, wasn't it? 14-12-96 to 12-17-89, wasn't it, Pat?
0: That'll be right. That'll be exactly right. There you go. The 6 or 7 points of difference. Yes, only a kick in it. One goal.
1: I even went for the Brisbane Lions because they were part of Fitzroy, weren't they?
0: Yeah, they were too. Yeah, they evolved from Fitzroy into the Brisbane Lions. So there's Fitzroy supporters and Brisbane supporters all very happy today there, Rod. And in the US too, all the expats enjoying a great game of footy.
1: Yeah, they did, and lots of amber fluid was flowing too.
0: And next weekend on Sunday evening, the NRL Grand Final. So another Grand Final weekend for us here in Australia overnight next week. I think I need a nap. Popular supplement increases strength even without a workout. Oh, this is it. This is good. Tell me about this one.
1: I think you were thinking about the overweight part there with the popular supplement.
0: Maybe I did. Maybe my subconscious brain knew the next thing.
1: Yeah, look, a recent study shows that any young athlete will know about creatine. Yeah.
0: Creatine. I know about creatine? I take it.
1: Do you?
0: I do, actually. I do. You put it in my – did I have some here? Like in your water bottle. You have it with your protein shakes, and it's creatine, and it's in sardines as well.
1: Right.
0: We've spoken about it with our health expert here. And is it muscle growth protein and creatine? He helps with all that stuff in the gym. Yep.
1: It's one of the most popular supplements for improving muscle recovery.
0: It's nuts.
1: And preserving muscle mass.
0: Yep.
1: And it's used by all the gym junkies around the world. And with new research, creatine may benefit the body and brain without exercise, having benefits for cognitive and memory function.
0: Sure.
1: But it also helps out older adults with muscle loss.
0: Yeah.
1: So, like you said, it's found in meat and fish, but your body makes a small amount of creatine, but you still have to have that as a supplement. Because you're not going to get there without it, I suppose.
0: Yeah, I guess it does help along the way. But if you're eating the right foods, I mean, as you say, we can suggest it to our listeners as a bit of a filler if they need to, and I do take it. And we spoke to our guy about it, Russell Setright. And, yes, so the discussion was around as you get older, 50-plus, your body doesn't soak up protein like it used to when you were young, so sometimes these supplements might help you along the way.
1: What's it been doing for you, Pat?
0: Oh, look, I've really got into the gym. I think it's okay. I've got a cousin who's younger than me, and he's quite fit, and he said to me he's been taking creatine or using it as a supplement for years, and he said, that's my secret. But, you know, that makes, you know, it sort of fills out the muscle or whatever it does, protects the muscles. It sounds like I've, you know, you mentioned the phrase gym junkie. I just enjoy going for my mental health because it gets you out of the house and your movement, and it's always good to exercise. But because we spoke about on this program, as you get older, you know, if you want to maximize, if you're doing weights, you want your muscles to react. And when I heard the fact that you need more protein for that to happen, you need to get it into your body, I thought, oh, well, I'll jump on board. So there you go. That's my story, Rod. What about you?
1: Well, I take about 20 supplements a day there, Pat.
0: Oh, right. You're a supplements man too. That's right. Yeah, I mean, you mentioned that. That's your secret to looking so young and
1: oh, yeah. You know? I take a taurine. Taurine is in those energy drinks, but it's not good for you in an energy drink.
0: Yeah.
1: I take it as a straight supplement.
0: Okay.
1: 1,000 taurine. Milligrams a day.
0: All right.
1: It's a capsule. Yeah.
0: Capsule.
1: And that's only one of them. But, if you're happy taking supplements and they work for you, why not?
0: Yep, that's right. And, we're not sort of sponsored by any of these supplements. It's just talking around our own life experience. I think I need that cup of tea, and I'll do that during the break and come back with Rod Smith after this.
2: 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Donate now to Children's Cancer Foundation to fund research into gentler, kinder treatments.
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0: Sunday morning, Australia overnight. Our US reporter Rod Smith's on the line. Rod, let's tell me about this 2026 Miramar Air Show.
1: Yeah, well, it's happening this weekend there, Pat. It's one of the largest military air shows in the US. It draws around 700,000 people over the 3 days. Ends tomorrow as this. Admission and parking, all completely free. It's pretty good, isn't it? Can't go too many places like that. Look, the headliner for the show there, Pat, is the world-renowned US Navy Blue Angels. Lots of military demos from many aircraft, static displays, over 100 military and civilian aircraft. And guess what? The Royal Air Force will be there for their great performance, their parachute team called the Falcons. So good to see the POMs there.
0: Yeah. And it's always a very spectacular, an air show, and this sounds like one of the big ones of the world.
1: Yeah, look, I think we've covered it a few times there, Pat. You know, like I've been down there and you've had a couple of interviews with certain people down there. Yeah. So, it's always a great show. But like I said, ends tomorrow.
0: Okay. Sunday the 27th of September here, but it's Saturday the 26th of September in the US. So let's have a look at the On This Day in Music.
1: On This Day in Music there, Pat, 1964, Roy Orbison was on top of the US charts. He was on there for 3 weeks with Oh Pretty Woman. And the title was inspired by his wife, Claudette. 1965, at the end of a European tour, Roger Daltrey knocked out Keith Moon, the drummer, resulting in the singer being sacked. But Daltrey was reinstated the next day. 1975, The Sweet were number one in Australia, stayed at the top for 6 weeks with Fox on the Run. 1987, Whitney Houston started a two-week run here in the US at number one with Didn't We Almost Have It All? But Bon Jovi, 1990, was number one in Australia with Blaze of Glory. And 1991, what a song this was for Bryan Adams. It was on the top in Australia for 11 weeks there, wow. Pat. Everything I do it for you. And it was almost number one in every country worldwide. It was the theme song from Robin Hood, Prince of Thieves, that starred Kevin Costner.
0: Thank you, Rod. Here's the song. See you, buddy.
12: Thanks, Pat. Bye.

0: Weekends with Luke Grant.
1: What you get from me is what I think. If we don't agree, I try and do that as respectfully as I can. And you know what? I make no secret of the fact that I am a conservative commentator.
0: Luke Grant.
1: Someone said last week, I can't possibly listen to you because your views are all conservative. Well, that's my honest opinion.
0: Luke Grant.
1: I'm not going to sit here for 4 hours and bloody lie to you. I can't. I'm a human being with opinions, and you are too.
0: Don't miss Luke Grant this morning from 9 on 2GB.
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10: Heading to news after news, John Preston, Sunday Morning Politics with John Preston, taking your calls on 133-693. Call now to speak to John on that number, 133-693. Sunday Morning Politics, a discussion with John Preston. Phone now, 133-693. Brazil's national men's soccer team are under fire after several players, their disrespectful reaction to the Australian Welcome to Country ceremony. They were in North Queensland. We'll talk about that. Also, the artificial intelligence breach of the government websites. What happens next? John will explain that to us as well. And elbow overseas in New York. Good or bad idea? Your calls with John Preston after news. 133-693. We had something to take us to news here. There we go. We're going to play some music to news and then we'll come back with Johnny Preston talking politics.

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1: Good morning, I'm Carolee Katzenbarnetts. Celebrations continue for the Brisbane Lions, having made history, claiming their third straight premiership after staging one of the most extraordinary comebacks in an AFL grand final of all time. The Dockers were leading by 17 points when they sounded the AC/DC bells for Wolfie time at the MCG with less than 5 minutes left. Used to motivate the team late in games, it sensationally backfired, with Brisbane booting four consecutive goals to win by 7 points, 96-89. Coach Chris Fagan says his players used it as motivation and got away with a victory at the MCG.
2: Fremantle deserved to win that game. They were better than us for longer periods. They were killing us at clearance and contested possession, particularly in that third quarter, and we couldn't get any territory. They had a lot of inside 50s. They had more shots. So I feel a little bit sorry for them.
1: Fremantle's Shea Bolton has won the Norm Smith Medal, judged best on ground, only the fifth player ever to take out the individual honour from a losing grand final team. Prime Minister Anthony Albanese is reiterating the need for a global response to artificial intelligence as OpenAI reveals dozens of third parties have been hacked by rogue agents. It comes just 2 days after the Australian government announced an automated AI agent breached Medicare security.
3: We now know that it wasn't just the issue of the Australian sites that have been subject to AI agents accessing information without authorisation.
1: But the opposition is criticising the government's response, accusing the Prime Minister of leaving Australia dangerously exposed. Deputy Liberal Leader Jane Hume says the breach shows our systems were left vulnerable.
4: The government detected this breach because OpenAI told them. If OpenAI hadn't have fessed up and said, hey, accidentally we breached your Medicare system, we wouldn't even know. So what does that say about Services Australia's cybersecurity defences?
1: Support is growing for community pharmacists to play a larger role in treating everyday health conditions. Around 8 in 10 surveyed say they'd support expanded prescribing powers for trained pharmacy staff. Pharmacy Guild President Trent Toomey says the move would better support patients while taking pressure off the health system.
5: All Aussie pharmacists have had 5 years worth of tertiary training. On top of that, they've had to do supervised practice with a general practitioner to be able to diagnose, to be able to treat these extra conditions, to be able to order the tests that are often needed to be able to do chronic disease management.
1: Also making news, the federal government says Australia's fuel stocks remain solid despite the ongoing difficulties caused by the Middle East conflict. There are currently 42 days worth of petrol in reserve, 32 days diesel and 29 days jet fuel.
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1: Fremantle's use of its Wharfie time activation has backfired in the AFL Grand Final against Brisbane. The Dockers set off the AC/DC bells at the MCG when they took a 17-point lead with less than 5 minutes to go. They conceded four consecutive goals to go down by 7 points, leaving coach Justin Longmuir devastated.
6: We just didn't quite play out the 120 minutes and clearly we're playing against one of the better teams of all time. Fourth grand final, the one three in a row, one of the best teams of all time. They just found something and we just didn't have an answer for their run on late.
1: And in basketball, a 4-point win for the Perth Wildcats over the New Zealand Breakers, 97-93.
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1: Now, checking your weather around the country. Canberra, shower or two, a top of 13 after dropping to 7 degrees overnight. Adelaide, partly cloudy, 22. Perth, shower or two, possible storm, 22. Darwin, possible shower, 34. Brisbane, sunny and 27. Melbourne, partly cloudy, 17. Hobart, cloudy, 15. And Sydney, showers and 19 degrees.
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1: Every Sunday morning, John joins us and takes your calls. 133-693. The week that was in politics, we had a chat yesterday, John, and we kept an eye on the movement in the last 24 hours and revisit some of the stories of the week. And welcome back to Australia Overnight.
18: Good to be with you as always.
1: Starting with this not-so-welcome to country, the Brazilian soccer team being criticised for giggling and laughing at a welcome to country ceremony in Queensland.
18: Yes, I've had a look at all the video and media of it, and several members of the Brazilian soccer team appeared to express a mixture of mild amusement and minor confusion as a smoking ceremony was conducted in Townsville. Some have considered this as somewhat disrespectful. I think it's probably time everyone took a cold shower on this. Firstly, you can take what you do seriously, but that doesn't mean you take yourself seriously. And secondly, Australia is not a place where we demand respect, but we earn it. This is the preserve of the places that so many of us have left to come here to live. I think we give the Brazilian soccer team a pass on this one. I've had a look at the video footage. It's equivocal at best, and show that, I think we give them a pass on this one and show that we're not a nation that is taken to overt displays of nationalism in whatever form they might be offered. But, we're also far too self-conscious for that. Just because someone might take offence that something doesn't mean that it's been given. As I said, if we took what has been suggested to its logical conclusion, there would be no such ceremonies in the first place. Those who colonised this country would never have allowed it. We would never have become the pluralist country that we are. And perhaps we should remind ourselves of that great Latin expression, E pluribus unum, out of many one, not the other way round. So I think we'll all be well served. I mean, look, the great thing about having a self-deprecating sense of humour, which Australia has, is, i.e. the ability to take a laugh at yourself, is you demonstrate insight into your own behaviour. And I think that's a wonderful Australian quality. We do have the ability to laugh at ourselves, and it's an outstanding Australian quality because it demonstrates insight into your own behaviour. And if you've got insight into your own behaviour, well, you can recognise your faults and correct them. And I think that's an excellent quality.
19: Yes. So, 133693, sorry, John, to talk to John. So, yes, I see your point there, and I've seen the video as well, and you've got these Brazilian soccer players reacting the way they're reacting to the welcome to the country. And as you say, let's not get too carried away with being offended by that. They reacted in that way and, you know, okay. Do you think, as I hear you say that, John, and I know we had a discussion before coming on air, and it's a thought now, when I hear you, you know, describe your reaction to those videos, it's getting attention because the broader thing about Welcome to Country, and this is with the footy, we had some calls yesterday, that it's being overused in every occasion this ceremony is being presented, and that's why this news story with the Brazilian soccer players has sort of bubbled to the surface as well. There's a subtext in it all.
18: I think that's correct. I mean, I wish it was just used at the football. I get it in PowerPoint presentations at meetings.
19: Yeah, yeah.
18: You are correct. I mean, it is what started, you know, as always with these things, what started with good intentions has turned into something that sort of permeates almost every corner of Australian life now, right down to, as I said, PowerPoint presentations. And, you know, I mean, I think we can probably show how tolerant we are by letting this one slip and perhaps have a laugh at ourselves while we're at it, which we've shown ample capacity to do in the past. You know, what do we want to be known for? You know, do we want to be known as being a country of righteous indignation, you know, or self-deprecation, people who can laugh at ourselves? And I think You are right. It has permeated so many corners of society. Perhaps we're taking ourselves just all a bit too seriously on this one.
19: Yep. Point taken. I guess you think the soccer players would understand that it was something sacred, or they've come to this country, but I guess they didn't. And I had a quick look at the video. I didn't watch it too many times, but sorry to repeat myself and you're saying this. It's just a reaction. They're not sort of, you know, bending over laughing or anything. They're just reacting to what they're seeing. Maybe it's new to them. And, that's just the way it is. But as you say, there's a subtext there that it's being overused now, and that's becoming something which is annoying many Australians.
18: I think that is very true. And I also don't think the Brazilians, anyone in that team, was ridiculing Australia. As I said, I thought it was somewhere between, you know, mild confusion and bemusement.
19: Yes.
18: I don't know if we could refer to a welcome to country ceremony as a sacred activity. If it is, I'm not entirely sure what sacrament it's supposed to be celebrating. You know, it is something that is relatively recent in Australian history. We've only really started sort of doing it in the first sort of 10 or 20 years that I can recall.
19: Yeah, yeah.
18: You know, it's not one of the, it's not some ancient text or some blessed sacrament. But even if it was a blessed sacrament, I would happily remind everyone, I think, you know, the Catholic or the Anglican Church would happily go along with the idea that someone behaved the same way about their behaviour. So, as I said, I think we all need to take a cold shower on this one.
19: Sunday Morning Politics, John Preston's here, 133693. Your thoughts on the Welcome to Country? You can phone and tell us about that if you like on 133693. We'll take a break and we'll also talk about the breach by an autonomous artificial AI agent and the government's reaction. What happens next? We'll discuss that with John Preston after the break.
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19: Weekend edition of Australia Overnight. John Preston's here with the Sunday morning political discussion and taking your calls on 133693 and the text line as well. John, this text message coming through asking you and me to look at it a different way with the comments on the Welcome to Country. The suggestion here is that if our Aussies had gone somewhere else and reacted that way to a similar ceremony overseas, we'd be saying that they're Aussie bogans. Good show, by the way, says this message, but challenging our discussion about that Welcome to Country. I wonder if we had gone somewhere else or our sports players had done the same, you know, what would we be saying then, John?
18: If we turned up to the Vatican, say,
19: yeah,
18: you know, if we turned up to the Vatican on forecourt on a Sunday, and chortled about His Holiness, you know, and the way he was dressed, and had a bit of a laugh about that.
19: Yes.
18: I have no doubt. Well, first, this is a Catholic boy talking. I would not be offended if anyone had a bit of a laugh about His Holiness's hat.
19: Yeah.
18: I think the Catholic Church would happily admit that, you know, people being able to have a go at it had forced it to come to terms with some of its faults. The trouble is when we start engaging in, you know, reflexive self-righteousness, the message it sends is everything's off limits. It can't be criticised,
19: yeah,
18: you know, and don't even, and we're right, don't even suggest otherwise. And look, you know, yeah, you're right. We'd probably go, yes, Aussie bogans having a go at the forecourt of the Vatican, but the Vatican wouldn't take offence, as they haven't in latter years, and you know, okay. I, as I said, I wouldn't be offended. So
19: yes, gotcha.
18: I think it's a thoroughly sensible thing.
19: Mark's in Stall, one of your regular callers who wants to have a word to you, John. Hi there, Mark.
2: Morning, Pat and John. Yeah. I hear we're not going to get a decrease in the excise. So why are we still being double taxed on it with the GST? And also, why isn't there a luxury caravan and heavy-duty truck import tax put on vehicles instead of having a luxury car tax? Two caravan companies went out of business this year because they can't compete with China bringing in their flimsy little caravans.
19: Yes. Okay, yeah. Thank you, John. I guess the double tax has always been there. Yeah, we get taxed the GST, which is that transaction tax. Then there's the excise on fuel. That wouldn't be the only example of being double taxed, I think.
18: No, it's not. And look, this time round, the government seems to be fairly adamant that they're not going to grant any concessions in respect of fuel excise. There's a reason for that. Effectively, I mean, at the moment, you know, we'll discuss this later, I imagine. The number one issue in Australia is inflation. Now, cutting the excise tax is essentially the same as adding to demand in the Australian economy. It's like a government subsidy. Now, all that will do is fuel further inflation, and the government's, like everybody else, is very mindful about just how much inflation there is running through the Australian economy, and they don't want to add to it, which I can't blame them. Also, there's the cost. The last excise rebate that we gave cost several billion dollars, and the federal budget, like all budgets, is already under pressure. And they're not looking to add to it. So there's a couple of good reasons.
19: Yeah.
18: Yes, I've got no doubt that a lot of importers are under pressure, or a lot of local manufacturers are under pressure, all parallel importers, with what's coming out of China in motor vehicles and other things at the moment.
19: Yeah. Yeah.
18: The volume of, and I'll be having exactly that discussion with a car manufacturing group this week when I'm in Bavaria, which of course the Germans are at sixes and sevens, so I'll probably have a better answer to that question this time next week, because I'll certainly be meeting people from BMW and Mercedes in Stuttgart.
19: There you go. 133693. John Preston's here, and Sam is in Thomastown to join us there. John, hi there, Sam.
3: John, just top off the bat, you know how you said E pluribus unum? Is that what's not on a scroll on the American $1 bill?
18: It is a United States expression, and it means out of many, one. And it refers to the plurality of Western society.

0: Peter in Mount Duneed. Hi there, Peter.
1: G'day, Pat and John. This welcome to country ceremony, it was basically only invented and pushed on us in the 70s. I reckon it's divisive and ridiculous, and we shouldn't even have it. I don't want to be welcome to my own country. And the trouble is, the person that presents it, he gets a big bag of money to do it. The real people that I've seen and lived with out in the middle of Australia, they don't even help them. All they do is throw money at them to keep them quiet. They don't help their standard of living or anything else.
0: Mm.
1: So we have to put up with this rubbish. Mm. All it is divisive, as far as I'm concerned.
0: Yes. You know, that makes me think of I had to bring up The Voice again, but the same sort of sentiment. It was divisive. Why are we doing this and creating, a sentiment of you versus us, or versus, or just putting people in different sort of categories, which isn't good. We're all one. The money's not going where it should go, and helping the communities in Alice Springs and these communities that need help. It seems to be a government thing where the money's sort of staying in Canberra. And a gig, somebody's doing a gig if they're being paid for it, the welcome to country, they're being paid and it's a thing that they do and they put in their bank account and move on. So it loses some of its significance when that's happening as well.
2: Well, it sort of came out of nowhere, this, and it has progressively become all the more pervasive. I mean, when I attend meetings, often with government or government contractors, they often start the meeting with one, and I'm just sort of sitting there and thinking, this has all gone a bit too far. I mean, if you took that to its logical conclusion, well, why don't we sing the national anthem while we're here?
0: Yes.
2: While we're doing the PowerPoint presentation.
0: Mm-hmm.
2: Indigenous, look, let's get one thing abundantly clear for everyone on air today. An Aboriginal citizen of Australia's life is worth exactly the same as mine. I think all Australians would happily agree with that. There's no question that our track record with Indigenous welfare, and you've only got to look at the annual Closing the Gap report in terms of just human outcomes, life expectancy, infant mortality, and the like. We haven't made nearly as much progress, and I'd like to focus on that because I'm not entirely sure where welcome to country ceremonies get us. We don't have them for other Australians in any other context, and you look at our health and life outcomes and they're much better.
0: Yes.
2: So I mean people can do what they like when they attend meetings, of course, but I think it is becoming divisive, and that's most unfortunate because Australia is a highly inclusive and cohesive society, and I think it really has some logical conclusion has to be reached here about it, because it doesn't, as I say, you're not helping.
0: A big political story of the week is that hack, or that autonomous artificial intelligence agent getting into those government websites. Let's talk about this, John. So let's talk about what happened and what's going to happen next, I guess.
2: Yeah, well, this is a very good question. Of course, we had that June 10 breach by the autonomous artificial intelligence agent that was discovered by OpenAI and disclosed to them, to the department on, September 11 and September 10, and disclosed, to the department actioned it on September 11. So it's got everyone wondering about what to do next. This is not the only incident of its kind around the world. These agents have been wandering the internet conducting research for development purposes, and the law of unintended consequences seems to have broken out as they've been found in places that they should not have been doing things owners of these sites did not want them to do. So we have seen more of this, and we're going to see more of this. And at this point in time, I'll happily tell you, I don't think anyone really knows what to do. Breaching a

0: public or a private system is a serious criminal offence in Australia, in state and Commonwealth law. The only problem is you start to look a bit silly when you try and prosecute a piece of software doing something nobody knows it's doing or wanted it to do.
1: Mm.
0: You know, we've had ample prosecutions of individuals, you know, natural persons, who've gained access unlawfully to someone's system, and in New South Wales, for example, it carries a custodial penalty of up to 10 years under the 192 of the Crimes Act. So activities such as this now occur by the million of these agents wandering around the internet, and the development budgets for these systems is now in the billions. So everyone is talking about slowing down the development of the new technology so the legal framework is put in place. But the truth is we're in the middle of a technological arms race occurring across the world, and nobody wants to come second, especially when trillions of dollars of investment is at stake. So getting anyone to slow development of AI down and their learning models, they're just not going to do it. You know, and we've paid lip service to it. You know, we've paid plenty of lip service. Donald Trump has said that all artificial intelligence needs is a strong US presence to keep it under control.
1: I think it's, it's definitely out of control, and I get what he's saying. He's saying, I'm the man for the job, but I don't think anybody knows, as you say, what's happening and where's it's going to go. We spoke to an expert earlier on the show, a real techie person, and he sort of agreed with you and me that, with everybody, that we just don't know what's going on and what's going to happen next.
0: No, and but it's always interesting to watch some groups in Australia think that we can exercise some level of control over it when we can't. You know, the ACTU wanted a veto on the technology, you know, which no one paid any attention to at all. And you're right, at this point in time, no one seems to know what to do next. Our Prime Minister spoke to Sam Altman, the head of OpenAI, about it, but that is almost sure to come to nothing. So it's safe to say at this point in time, it's every man for himself in the artificial intelligence arms race until further notice. You know, cause remember, these systems roam across international borders.
1: Yes.
0: And the whole purpose of stopping someone from breaching a system has always been criminal penalties or a civil remedy. We've seen this in the last year. I've seen plenty of these in the last year, as plenty of organisations have found out already. You know, it's a civil remedy is cold comfort. We had multiple data breaches in 2024 and 25, Medibank and an IVF clinic, who discovered that the only remedy against those who'd breached their system was to take out an injunction against persons unknown. So they had to go up to the Supreme Court and go and, you know, take action against a defendant they couldn't identify. You know, indeed, in the case of the IVF clinic, they thought that the person who'd breached their system was in Siberia. So fat lot of good. I mean, can you imagine emailing them the injunction saying, hey, don't do that. Here's an order from the New South Wales Supreme Court. They'd laugh
1: waste
0: at you.
1: Waste of time, yep.
0: A complete waste of persons unknown. That was literally the defendant on the statement of claim,
1: right?
0: You know, so that's how we've been dealing with, you know, real human beings who breach data security. So you have to wonder what you do against, you know, a piece of software. I mean, fat lot of good it's going to do you. And of course, that's what the Prime Minister does not want to tell you, is that the only protection any of us now have is to better protect the information we hold on systems and hope for the best until something else turns up.
1: And for the Prime Minister to say that he wants to hold the CEO of OpenAI accountable, and he has said that, hasn't he? He wants to sort of find somebody to blame or to, you know, to talk about it or prosecute, I guess. Is that a distracting thing or tactic? Or is there some legitimacy in saying, well, hang on, you invented it, so you're the person we need to talk to?
0: That's like holding the Ford Motor Company responsible for someone being run over by one of their cars. Sorry, the Prime Minister at this point in time either doesn't know what he's talking about, or is just trying to sound busy. It's just not possible. This thing is so big. Artificial intelligence is so big, and it crosses so many borders and has so many jurisdictional issues. Holding the head of a software company to account for what an autonomous agent does, I think they've got, you know, Bob Hope and no hope, frankly.
1: Arthur's in West Footscray. Hi, Arthur.
2: Again, Pat. Good morning again, John, and good morning, Jay. John, this is an unusual one. I'm not sure if you know. Fortunately, I'm ahead with the water bill, but many people are receiving no water bill and may receive one. They could be paying $80 or whatever, $100 or whatever, and then they might get an unexpected $1,000 bill. How are they going to manage that? Is this part of the government on the energy thing, like, you know, controlling whether it's up or down in the electricity and gas? But I'm just wondering if you know what's going on. A lot of people, including working on this radio station, Tom Elliott, suggested that he's not getting one either some time ago. So I'm wondering if you know what's going on with that.
1: That is interesting. It happened to me a little while ago where the water bill just popped up. Yeah, there was a wrong email address, and you're right, they just lump a big number your way. So you're saying there's a pattern of this happening, Arthur?
2: Yeah, look, it's happened to my brother, but fortunately, before it started happening, I made a payment plan to just go 20 a fortnight, and I'm at least $800 ahead. So
0: who's the utility? I'd love to know.
1: Do you know who it is, Arthur?
2: Greater Western Union. Yeah, Greater Western Union, but it could be different. It could formerly City West Water.
1: Mine was Eastern something, but mine had the wrong email address, so they were sending it to the wrong thing. Anyway, John, your thoughts?
0: Look, these are a regulated utility for water supply, so they have to allow you to make payment arrangements, and they also water metering is also a regulated activity like electricity. So you're entitled to have the meter reading tested and your meter tested. So you've got plenty of consumer rights with water supply. So make sure you familiarise yourself with them because, yeah, you're very much well protected with utilities like water.
1: And you'd be getting nervous if you're not receiving the bill. You might put it out of your mind for a little while, but it'd be adding up. And when they eventually find you, you'd talk about bill shock. So there you go. Tom Elliott can afford it. I'd say he'd be okay. What do you reckon, Arthur? He's gone. Okay, 133693. Sunday morning politics continues after this.
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1: Sunday morning edition, Australia Overnight. John Preston is here taking your calls and we look at the week that was in politics. 133693 to speak to John. Kath's in Victoria. Hi there, Kath.
17: Hello. I don't know. Who's the gentleman that's on with you?
1: It's John Preston. So it's John there, Kath, listening to your question or comment.
17: And he's from?
1: He's our program commentator. Now, John, do you want to have a little word to Kath?
0: What can we do for you?
17: I just joined the radio station a little while ago, and you were talking about the water, Western Water, Greater Western Water.
1: Yes,
17: just account.
1: Yes, correct.
17: I didn't have an account for months, yeah. And I realised, 2 months, and I realised that when I looked, I got a bill, a couple of bills, and they weren't very high. And when I looked, there was no water usage on them.
1: Mm.
17: So I rang Greater Western Water, and they just ignored it. I realised my meter wasn't working, so I rang them up, which was stupid to tell them. It didn't do anything about it. They came out eventually and realised, no, my meter wasn't working. Since then, I've had one bill, which wasn't very high, and I thought, well, that's right, because new meter, not very much. We're talking the other day, some ladies out at lunch, and one of them got a bill for $4,000.
1: Oh, boy.
17: Another one that lives close to me got one for $2,000.
1: Right. Okay. Yeah, so okay. Something's happening here. Yes.
0: You've got plenty of rights as a consumer in the state of Victoria, and you've also got plenty of rights as in respect of a utility such as that. And the obligation to meter accurately is very much on the utility concerned. So go back to them in writing. Or email or on paper, go back to them in writing, and you may well find that you need the original meter tested, or if it was faulty, the onus is on them to to meter correctly for usage. Obviously, there's two parts of water rating. One is access to the system, the other is usage, but you certainly have rights as a consumer in the state of Victoria. There's no two ways about it. So take it up with them in the first instance. You also have rights via the consumer body if you don't get any satisfaction, but make sure that you, preferably via email, of course, make sure you exercise those rights, because you certainly do have them in the state of Victoria. As indeed they do in New South Wales, when I've seen similar problems with water metering.
1: Kath, are you happy with your bill? So your friend with the $4,000, I think,
17: needs to do
1: this. Okay, so you've had a big bill as well.
17: They're not reading the meters.
1: Right.
17: This has been going on, and I can tell you why. Apparently, Greater Western Water tried to join in with City Water.
1: Right.
17: And the two computer systems didn't.
1: Talk to each other.
17: They wouldn't talk to each other. And there was something in one of the papers saying that normally if you get a big bill and it's not your fault, it can only go back so far. They've got a dispensation. Well, Greater Western Water have a dispensation where they can charge people and you have to pay it.
1: Well, but John's saying that, so you're right, John, said that you do have laws protecting you there, Kath. They're saying that you have to pay it. But am I right here, John, if you send an email, Kath, to these people and say, well, I'm not going to pay it, my meter's not working, you're not doing the job correctly, you can throw the bill in the bin, you might start things moving. Would that, am I sort of saying that correctly, John Preston?
0: First things first, you take it up with the utility. And then if that's not satisfactory, Consumer Affairs in Victoria is the next port of call. You can find their website at consumer.vic.gov.au and that is where you... Now, they will happily apprise you of what all of the utilities' obligations are under law.
1: Yeah.
0: So and as I said, the supply of water, like electricity... falls under the Trade Practices Act and Uniform Consumer Law in Australia. So you certainly have rights. So firstly, however, you do need to take it up with the utility.
1: Yeah.
0: And as I said, if that is not satisfactory, your next port of call is Consumer Affairs Victoria.
1: Okay, Kath. And I think the email should say something like, you know, I'm Kath, this is my thing, and I'm going to Consumer Affairs about this. I'm not happy. That's my next step, but I'm talking to you first. Would you recommend that, John, just to say, to use that line?
0: That is perfectly satisfactory. But as I said, you've definitely got rights under Uniform Consumer Law.
1: Okay.
0: So that is your first port of call, though, is the utility. And then if that is not satisfactory, it goes over to Consumer Affairs Victoria.
1: All right, Kath. Go hard and see how you go there. Really tell them what you think. And remember, you've got the support of the law and Consumer Affairs is a backup there. And just tell them they need to get it right. 133693, it's Sunday morning. We're talking politics with John Preston.
18: He's found some space, takes the mark, plays on and slots it straight through. Oh, what a finish!
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1: 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John Preston and your calls on 133693. Bruce in East Melbourne. Hi there, Bruce.
5: Good morning, gentlemen. Something that irritates both me and many of my friends is the welcome to country, particularly on the football, with Uncle Colin Hunter. Now, I've been here for 70-odd years, mate, and I'm sick to bloody death. Now, John, I don't know if you know where this started. Ernie Dingo in 1976 was over the West doing an event. And there was a Maori lady and there was an Islander lady and they were going to perform. And they said, oh, but Ernie, you've got to welcome to us to your country before we can perform. So he said, welcome to my country. Now, I worked in the building trade and I've seen this, John, where they have the smoking ceremony. Organised that the builder pays to open the building up and the person may get $1,200. This is a couple of years ago. Now, Uncle Colin Hunter would probably be in the $2,500 to $10,000 for a big event at the AFL. And I'll tell you, I don't know about you, mate, but I'm sick to death of this welcome to bloody country.
0: I think everyone, what I've noticed, I can confirm that you are correct. Horse's mouth, Ernie Dingo has confirmed your version of events. You're absolutely right. I think we can all agree that it's being overdone. And I think we've probably all lost, we're starting to lose sight of what it actually is. I might add the ceremony was a smoking ceremony in front of the Brazilian soccer team. But yeah, I very much get the feeling every time I see this that it's being overdone. I mean, for example, when my domestic flight lands, you know, there's a welcome to country announcement, you know, just because I've flown from Sydney to Melbourne. I'm not entirely sure that was ever the intention of Ernie Dingo, and I'm also not entirely sure what it's designed to achieve. If it's supposed to improve relations with Indigenous Australians, I'm not entirely sure that it's getting us there.
1: Well, that's a good way of looking at it. What's it there to achieve, and is it achieving that goal? And if you sort of look at it that way, it's not really achieving the goal of helping those communities, is it?
0: Or improving their dignity, or advancing their dignity or their welfare. I think we can all agree it's overdone, but no one ever agreed on what the purpose of this welcome to country was, or in what context it should be performed. And now it's just done everywhere, from PowerPoint presentations to football games and everything else.
1: Kathy's on the line in Glen Iris. Hi, Kathy.
6: Hi, Pat. Hi, John. Look, I just wanted to say about with the water getting those ridiculously high bills, I had a situation a number of years ago, and you can, if you get in touch with your water supplier, they, and you say about the bill, it's just, you know, out of control, that once every 5 years, the water people will allow you to, they will go back over your last, you know, 5 years of bills, they'll get an average, and that is what they'll charge you. But you can only do it once every 5 years.
0: As you know, sometimes metering is done on a deemed basis, which, as you say, they guess it. But there are obligations under statute, certainly in New South Wales, and I imagine also in Victoria. We have to have an actual meter read to bring it into actual usage. And also the meter is, it is a statutory meter, and it's required to meet what's called AML, Australian Measurement Standard Law. So, as you say, look, consumers have definitely got rights here in Victoria, and also we have uniform consumer law around Australia, particularly with utilities. So it is best that you grind your axe first with your utility.
1: Thank you, Kathy, and thank you, John. It's always a pleasure having you here with both days this weekend, really covering the political issues and taking the calls. So thank you, John Preston. We always appreciate your time in Australia Overnight.
0: It's always a pleasure.
1: There is John Preston, our Sunday morning political discussion, which we do every week at this time on Australia Overnight. We'll take a break and come back talking movies, streaming and showbiz with Shane A. Bassett, Kate Blanchett, is on stage. There's Don McLean touring in October, American Pie. So that's a musical movie or act that we'll talk about. And a few of movies starring also Brad Pitt is there, and one streaming on Prime Video. So we'll talk about that and take your calls. Movies with Shane A. Bassett after this.
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1: 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But firstly, it's news time.

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1: Hello, I'm Carolee Katsimbanis. One of the greatest finishers in AFL Grand Final history has delivered Brisbane a third straight flag. Jordan Tunbridge was at the MCG.
2: Fremantle led by 17 points with less than 5 minutes to play, activating Wharfie time to give the Dockers one final lift. But the ACDC rev-up spectacularly backfired, Brisbane kicking four straight goals to snatch a seven-point victory. Coach Chris Fagan revealing the Lions planned to use Wharfie time as their own motivation.
3: We just wanted our players to see as a symbol to them, let's get cracking, try and reverse it on them.
2: The remarkable comeback completing an historic premiership three-peat. Jordan Tunbridge, Melbourne.
1: Fremantle star Shea Bolton took out the Norm Smith medal for being best on ground. He becomes only the fifth player in a losing side to claim the medal. And Kylie Minogue promised a great AFL pre-game grand final show, and she delivered. More than 100,000 Brisbane Lions and Fremantle Dockers fans lucky to be spinning around by the Queen of Pop to some of her greatest hits.
4: All right, Melbourne.

0: audio thanks to Seven. In other news, peak business leaders are urging caution as the government debates new laws to combat AI cyber threats. The Australian Chamber of Commerce and Industry maintains, although stronger safeguards are important, they must remain clear and workable for enterprises. Chief Executive Andrew McKellar argues slowing or restricting our access to the technology is not the right thing to do.
1: We can't pull up the drawbridge. We need to encourage the investment in the infrastructure, the computing capacity here in Australia. If we can do that, there are huge opportunities, and that will also give us leverage in the future.
0: Drivers are being warned diesel prices could soar to $4 a litre if the US pushes ahead with a ban on fuel exports. Experts say the proposed ban could trigger a 50% price surge at the pump and force fuel rationing in Australia within weeks. While Australia does not buy diesel directly from America, analysts say our reliance on global imports leaves agriculture and mining exposed. Also making news, Iran is offering the United States another deal to reopen the Strait of Hormuz in 7 days. The US is yet to officially respond, and calls to revisit daylight savings in Queensland have been quashed by that state's government. Clocks in Australia's southern states will move forward an hour next week. Thousands signing a petition asking for the Sunshine State to follow the move has been denied.
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0: The Brisbane Lions have completed an AFL Premiership three-peat for the second time in their history. They fought back from 17 points down with less than 5 minutes remaining to beat the Fremantle Dockers by 7 points, 96-89. Coach Chris Fagan says it was just another example of the remarkable resilience his side has shown all season.
4: That's probably the most amazing 3 or 4 minute comeback I've ever seen. I must admit, sitting there on the bench, I thought, well, we put a lot of good campaigns together and maybe today's the day that we just weren't going to be good enough. But I also hadn't given up hope because we practiced those scenarios to try and get back in and win games.
0: And the Panthers and Knights will battle it out in Sunday's second prelim final for a spot in this year's NRL Grand Final against the Roosters.
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0: Now, checking your weather around the country. Canberra, shower or two, a top of 13 after dropping to 7 degrees overnight. Adelaide, partly cloudy, 22. Perth, shower or two possible, storm 22. Darwin, possible shower 34. Brisbane, sunny and 27. Melbourne, partly cloudy 17. Hobart, cloudy 15. And Sydney, showers and 19 degrees.

0: Sunday morning on Australia Overnight, 27th of September. Welcome to a brand new day. Great to have your company. I'm Pat Panetta, and we're talking movie streaming and showbiz now with Shane A. Bassett. Hi there, Shane.
1: Good morning, Pat, and good morning, everyone.
0: Cate Blanchett, there's news from the London stage. We love her, don't we? What's going on with Cate?
1: Oh, I very much do like Cate Blanchett. She's one particular actor that if I see her name in a movie, especially lately, the last few years, quite an alternative kind of actress in many ways, makes some unusual choices, not always the same roles. She's won an Oscar before, of course, for Blue Jasmine a while ago now. But, yeah, she's on stage in London. It's like the National Theatre's production of a show called Electra Persona. And it's a story, well, I don't know a lot about it other than it's two people on stage, her and another actor, and they toss a coin and they decide who they're going to play on the night, a live coin toss in front of the audience, and then they play either the persona character or the Electra character, and they go through that. But at one point, about a week ago now, there was a curtain call of the show at the end, and she stopped, held the audience silent, and then made an announcement to not film, and she just gave a little speech. Now, it could be described as self-indulgent, but I do believe that not having a phone out in a theatre, a live theatre show, I mean, I see it in movies, people on their phone all the time, cinemas, and I don't like it, but they have a live theatre show. So she's come out and just done a little speech on the curtain call saying, well, please don't use your phone.
0: It's fine.
1: Moment.
0: Yeah, good bit.
1: That's what I just thought I'd report, that she's not held the audience captive or anything, but she's just made a point of a statement.
0: I guess afterwards, well, as you say, well, you know, there's often those announcements about your phones.
1: That's true.
0: She obviously...
1: the loudspeaker.
0: Yeah. And there's different creative ways of doing it too. I'm sure you've seen so many ways, haven't you, Shane, where they sort of, instead of saying switch your phone off and, you know, and sort of barking at people, they've found clever ways to just, you know, remind them that the phone should be put aside and just enjoy what's in front of you.
1: Well, it happens at the beginning of live theatre that I've been to plenty of times. There's usually an announcement over the speakers, maybe like a slide put up on screen as well. A lot of premieres, a lot of movies I go to, events, before the movie's out, we either have to cloak our phones before we go in, or they give you these little bags to put them in so people don't use them. I do see that sometimes people still bring them out, but... I've even been in cinemas where, like, the movie's been that far in advance, they'll have, like, security standing down the front watching, like, real, like, people standing there, all those cameras and stuff. So, yeah, it's interesting what people do to try and film something that they're watching. I don't do it personally, but I know that a lot of people just want to capture, for some reason, what they're watching, either live on stage or at the cinema, at the movies.
0: They capture these things, but do they ever go back and watch it? That's the irony, I think. You might go to a show, the kiddies might even be on stage, might be a kid's sort of thing where they're up there, but sure, you love them, but will you ever watch it again? Just sit there and enjoy it the old-fashioned way.
1: It's like music concerts now when people are, you know, and half the crowd now have got their phones above their heads filming stuff. And, you know, I don't care. Good for them, but it's not something I do.
0: Yeah. Well, it's social media now. And, as I say that, I went to the American Footy a couple of weeks ago and I took a few photos and videos and I went somewhere else because it's social media and that's what you do, I guess. I've got a social media account. There's people there and I want to build an audience and all the stuff that we do in that space because that's what happens now. So I think a lot of it is I better capture this for social media for my account. And people might be rolling their eyes, but it's the world we live in.
1: Yeah. Oh, look, you're at the NFL.
0: Yeah.
1: Good for you. Why not? I mean, it's an event and it's a sporting event and that's a little different than being in a movie theater or a stage show.
0: True.
1: You know, I've been in live audiences where the phones actually rung. People have got up and answered it and walked out. At least they've walked out. But that happens More than you think. And the actors on stage generally don't react to it. They just keep going unless it's really intrusive.
0: Yes.
1: I think I've heard of, I haven't been there, but I've heard of plays in the past where the actors have stepped forward on stage mid theatre show and said, hey, put that away or something, and then gone back to their lines.
0: Look, I'm saying that, but I guess you never know what it is either. There could be an emergency, so you've got to be careful as well. I guess the phone rang. And I guess what people define as an emergency could be the kids or something. But anyway, so you're going to have to be careful. You'll get your back up and it'll be something which is serious. And the phone needed to be answered. Anyway, what about this Australian tour alert? Don McLean is touring.
1: Yeah, I just thought I'd mention it. He's out here again in October, doing a lot of regional, I think, venues as well, which is interesting. But Don McLean, the composer, singer of the 1971 song American Pie, and others, of course, other great songs. He used to sing a lot of other people's songs. Roy Orbison and Elvis Presley actually sang his songs too, apparently. And, I don't know a lot about Don McLean until recently. I did a bit of research and checked out his career. But the great Don McLean, I don't know if it's an official farewell tour or anything, but he's 81 years old and he's a pretty decent musician.
0: Yeah.
1: But he's going to be touring Australia next month. Might be worth checking out.
0: We're hearing a lot more of this. I guess nostalgia and people coming back and touring is a thing, and there's an audience there. He's had a great career, but at 81 to tour and go on stage and do all that, I guess you must love it, but you have to rehearse and get ready. It's not something you just roll up and do. So there you go. He's decided to do it.
1: Well, he's got a few songs that I, researched, but American Pie, you'd never have to work again. I mean, it's one of those songs that royalties have just been flowing in the entire career ever since it was released 55 years ago. I mean, Madonna did a version of it as well in a movie called The Next Best Thing from the year 2000, and that did quite well, even though her version, the purists, really hated it, but it did well on the charts, and the movie didn't do well itself, but the song did.
0: Yep.
1: And a bit of a self-promotion plug, I got to interview him, and it's on my YouTube channel or podcast if anyone's interested to hear.
0: Of course.
1: Because he seems pretty switched on, Pat. I don't know, you said he's 81, and he'll have his band with him and that, and he'll tell stories and things.
0: Great.
1: But you're right, a lot of older, I guess, when I say older, I mean just people who've been in the business for a long time seem to be coming back and touring and doing things like that.
0: So it's your YouTube channel. We can see that on YouTube, can we, Shane?
1: Yeah. I had a chat to him. Goes for about 20 minutes, 25 minutes.
0: And we're
1: really
0: just putting there Shane A. Bassett with Don McLean and we'll find it.
1: Yeah, I think so. Just my name. My YouTube channel comes up under my name, Shane Adam Bassett, movie analyst.
0: All right, we can check that out. And your call's 133693, Sunday morning, Australia overnight, and we're talking movies with Shane Adam Bassett after this.
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0: Weekends on Australia Overnight. It's Sunday morning. Great to have your company. Shane A. Bassett, we're talking movies. The text line is 0477-693-693. Pat, were you paid to go to the US, says this text. No, I think it was the American football, which was in Melbourne. That was a local thing here about a couple of weeks ago. When daylight saving starts next week, we'll be getting up in the dark again, having more accidents on the road, says this message. Is that next week, daylight savings? That message. This one here, could you not hum while people are talking? It is rude, annoying, and seems to be one of those idiot fashions that lefties are now doing at the ABC. Holy moly, he's having a bad day. Okay, we're talking movies with Shane A. Bassett, and Julian is on the line for you. Shane, hi, Julian.
12: Good morning to both of you. Now, I'd like to know, before David Williamson's The Club, there was a play and film called And the Big Men Fly, which was written by the late Alan Hopgood, and then after came another football film called Salute to the Great McCarthy, where I think it was John Jarrett. Would I be correct on that?
13: I like John Jarrett, but I've never come across that movie, Julian. If when you say football, are you talking about Australian rules?
12: Australian rules, and I think there were a few other Australian rules football films and stage shows made. Can you think of them all? Some of them good, some of them bad.
13: Well, you mentioned The Club, and I remember actually doing that at school and reading the book and all the play, the screenplay, and then and seeing the movie with Jack Thompson. And it's one of the greats. Bruce Beresford directed that, and I'll always recommend it if people are interested in what goes on behind the scenes in a business and a football or any kind of sporting organisation. It's a great film. Australian Rules comes to mind.
12: You have met David Williamson, haven't you?
13: I have, yeah. Yeah, David. That's a David Williamson.
12: Big man.
13: He's amazing. I really like his stuff. My favourite one of his is called Emerald City. I really liked Emerald City. David Williamson's done some good stuff, but I always loved Emerald City, which was turned into a movie with Nicole Kidman, actually, when she was very young. Answering your question, Julian, the only other real Aussie rules movie that I know is a movie called Australian Rules from the early 2000s. Had Nathan Phillips in it, who's not he's a great young actor. He's still around now, but it's about a romance that happens between a young footballer and an Indigenous girl in an outback town, and it causes all sorts of drama, but it is revolved around Aussie rules. There was another one called The Merger, which I never saw. I know that came out too about 10 years ago, an Australian film, little independent film, The Merger, which I didn't see, but not a lot of Aussie rules movies. I'm sorry, I'm not aware of that John Jarrett one. Julian, we'll have to look at it.
0: We'll check it out for you, Julian. On the text, Margaret says, Pat and Shane, phones at concerts or the theatre is just disrespect, capital letters, self-centred and rude disrespect. People film for just one reason, and that's to illegally on-sell the concert, exclamation mark. I know people who make thousands of dollars doing so. I wonder if that's we'll get your opinion on that there, Shane. There is no such thing as an emergency as a reason for having phones on during concerts or other similar events. If you take a phone in a show, it's disrespectful. Put it on silent and sit there yourself while you don't annoy others. A lot of exclamation marks in there from Margaret. So can you sell it for thousands of dollars? Can you? If you just go into, I guess, a premiere, maybe, Shane. Who knows?
13: Well, our listener, Margaret, sort of thinks so. I'm not aware of being able to sell it because generally I wouldn't think you could. You couldn't really film for 2 hours straight, I wouldn't imagine, you know, unless you had an actual camera set up.
0: Yeah.
13: Maybe you could record a couple of songs in a row and four songs, but I don't know about selling the content unless it was an exclusive event, maybe.
0: What's going on?
13: But I do agree with, you know, what she said regarding having it on silent. And, you know, that's fine. I mean, I have mine on silent. It's in my pocket, and if it vibrates, I always ignore it. But if there's an emergency or you've got kids or something, maybe you could step out and answer it.
0: Yeah.
13: I just don't think it's appropriate, definitely, talking in a theatre when there's something on.
0: Yes. Well, the conversation when the person, you say, you know, picks up the phone and then walks out, that feels like there's an emergency or some reason.
13: Sure.
0: That, but anyway, who knows?
13: Yeah.
0: Okay. Helen in Greensboro. Hi, Helen.
8: Good morning, Shane and Pat. I hope you're both well. I don't think anybody should, at a theatre or a show, should use a camera. I don't, or a phone. I agree with that. But I think my one and only concert was Taylor Swift, and everybody

0: such an unusual premise.
1: I heard that you said it was on BritBox, but what was the name of the show? I didn't catch the title.
0: Oh, sorry. The Mayflower Murders. With detective, I mean, he's a writer, writes a detective novel,
1: yep.
0: And it's Pund, P-U-N-D, is the detective, and she's talking to him, and it's just such an unusual premise of a movie, of a series. So, as I said, I started watching, but it was season three. So I finished all of season one, and so I'm on to season two now.
2: Okay. Now, Shane knows this one, Shane?
1: Yeah, I've heard of it, but I've not. You know what I've got to say? You just reminded me, and I'm glad that you do. People tell me to watch more of BritBox. There's some more great shows on it. So thank you for that. But I have not ever seen an episode. But I really like when things aren't things are a bit different and unorthodox. So it sounds like a good show. Thank you for letting me know about it.
2: Heart of the Beast is a movie in cinema starring Brad Pitt.
1: Yeah, one of the best movies. Well, it's the movie of the month, I reckon. It's one of the great performances by Brad Pitt as well. And it's a story of a dog and him, and they're stranded deep in the Alaskan wilderness. Their dog is from combat. And Brad Pitt's character is also like an ex-soldier and special forces veteran, but they're in a plane crash in Alaska and they survive it, but they've got to get out of the wilderness. They're in the middle of nowhere, and they've got to use their skill and their survival instincts and their connection to each other to get out. Now, this movie is an action-packed. I've been saying this to anyone who's interested to go and see it. It's not like it's a really big adventure story, but it's not action-packed, but it tells a story of how your animal and you can be so close. It is a great film, and it's these two against the elements. But their connection and their trust in each other gets them through. I don't want to give too much away, but it's a little bit harrowing as well. There is emotions in this running high. But The Heart of the Beast, one hell of a movie. It's worth watching.
2: Really?
1: So
2: wow.
1: Must see. Yeah, on the big screen. It was filmed in New Zealand, even though it's set in Alaska. It's actually New Zealand wilderness. So it looks beautiful. Hmm. The director's David Ayer. You might not know his name, but he's made some pretty good, intense action, sort of suspenseful films in the past. So he's a good director. And Brad Pitt. Well, 90% of the movie is basically him and the dog, which is the dog's name's Odin.
2: Right.
1: And very faithful dog and very lovely dog. And the two of them together got to get out alive. So,
2: gee.
1: Heart of the Beast. I don't want to give too much more away, but it is one of those movies you don't want to miss.
2: And Brad Pitt is 97 years old and he looks 32. He's been around forever.
1: He's
2: good, though.
1: Doing all right, I think. I've been watching him for decades now, and I like him, always have, so I'm biased. But the last couple of years, I mean, he's won an Oscar a few years ago as well.
2: Yeah.
1: And he's got this movie. He's a producer. He gets some independent movies made now. He throws his name on them if he believes in them, and he's a producer behind the scenes.
2: Yeah.
1: And he's got this movie out now, Heart of the Beast, and then coming in December, I think it is, he's got The Adventures of Cliff Booth, which is the sequel to Once Upon a Time in Hollywood.
2: Mm.
1: Quentin Tarantino's written it, not directed it. David Finch has directed that one, and it's going to be in movies for only 2 weeks, and then it's going to hit Netflix. So he's got some good stuff coming.
2: Yeah, okay. Did I see a TV commercial with a dog with Brad Pitt? Maybe it's the movie. Maybe it's a promo for the movie.
1: Maybe he's currently in a TV commercial. There's a message there, I mean, about combat dogs and dogs in general and how they can help you and animals and, you know, service animals and things. But this is a great story, you know. It's one of those great films I was really surprised by, and I've been sitting on it for a couple of weeks.
2: What?
1: I haven't been able to talk about it under embargo, but it's out in cinemas now.
2: And George is in Sydney. Hi there, George.
3: Good day, gentlemen. Shane, I think you've robbed our Kate of one Oscar because she did win for Best Actress for Blue Jasmine, but I think she also won for Best Supporting Actress for The Aviator. So
1: she did, that's right.
3: Two-time Oscar winner, so yeah, you've got to celebrate our icon.
1: Catherine Hepburn, that's right.
3: That's right.

0: Yeah, I think actually one of the only people to actually win an Oscar for playing another Oscar winner on screen. So
1: potentially, I'm not sure if that's been done before. Potentially, you're right there. But how could I forget The Aviator? Great Martin Scorsese film.
0: Yeah. Anyhow, I actually wasn't ringing up for that, just thought I'd mention it in passing. But in terms of people actually, using their phone or doing other things they shouldn't be doing in the theatre, I've been to many, many theatre shows over the years. So I've seen all kinds of behaviours that you would not believe. And it's not just phones. I mean, even predating mobile phones, and I've seen plenty of those in there. I remember the great Henry Zepps, who people might remember from Mother and Son, who used to play the dentist son of Ruth Cracknell,
1: Gary
0: McDonald's brother. Yeah, well, I saw him perform a couple of one-person shows, and I remember one in particular at the Ensemble Theatre in Sydney, which is a very intimate theatre. And there was a lady at the back, elderly lady, who was eating chocolates at the back. And it was came out of those crinkly little wrappers. And it was driving everybody bonkers. And she just was totally oblivious. And so it was a very kind of serious play. If you remember that situation about that guy who disappeared in a light plane over Bass Strait, they reckon he might have been taken by a UFO many years ago. Well, there's a play, solo play, written about the father trying to figure out what had happened to his son. Henry Zepps's plane is very serious, grief-stricken father.
2: She's in the back chopping them chockies.
0: And she was in the sort of the back row, but it's only about in that theatre, probably about less than 10 metres from the stage. So anyhow, he stopped the play and said, "Excuse me, madam, if you can hear me, I can hear you, so can everybody else. Can you please stop?" You can see this with this poor woman sort of suddenly mortified and just puts the little wrappers away in her bag, and she was very, very good after that, I'll tell you. I've seen people, like kids, throw Jaffas on stage, and actors, stop the whole performance and but one other thing I mentioned in terms of people shooting stuff on stage, there can be good reasons for stopping people from doing that. I saw a recent production of the musical Hair, and famously in that musical, all the cast shed their clothes. And in this recent production, I saw that Glen Elston's company from Melbourne did. It was actually the most extensive one I've ever seen. They actually all took their clothes off. Right. Usually it's very brief, but they actually went up to the front of the stage and basically stood in a line while still singing for an extended period. Mm. And what I noticed, interestingly, they had a whole bunch of ushers who went up the front for that number and were looking at the audience to make sure that nobody's
2: filming
0: people, because then they put them on social media and without their permission. So there can be good reasons for wanting to control when you can.
2: Yes,
0: people are taking shots on stage. So, but they say a Taylor Swift concert, there's no chance, and I don't know if anybody's going to be able to sell a Taylor Swift or any other concert, because usually these days you can watch it on the net for free for about 500 different angles.
2: Yes. Well, she would encourage it in a way, because that's sort of her generation and the phones again and social media. And you're right about Hair, and I guess for the performance, they're doing something on stage. You don't want that to be filmed and then sort of passed on type thing. But also Shane and George, I'm thinking about some stage shows I've been to. It's, I like to put the phone away and just watch it and enjoy it. But if you're there, and not necessarily me, but people are invited to these shows, this is right, Shane, because they are on social media, because they have an audience, which is, related to whatever the show is, and they're encouraged to video it and put it on social media, that's why they're there, and they get a free ticket. So there's that as well.
1: Oh, yeah, that is true. There's one extreme to another with influencers, that is for sure. Yeah. But as George was saying, Hair, and then they're all naked and they're on stage standing in a line, people will be taking you know, photos of that for nefarious reasons, maybe, you know, and that kind of thing. So it's interesting that the ushers did go to the front, and yep. makes sense. Yep. Even though you tell people, not ask them not to repeatedly, or you have signs up before you go in, not everyone's going to listen or care about that. Yep. Interesting. Yeah, no, and the lollies and the chocolate wrappers at the back of the theatre is a good one, because yes. I hear that all the time in the movies. I mean, it's part of going to the movies, really. I know the great David Stratton said to me once, I really always used to like talking to him because he was a bit gruff and everything, but I'd try and get a smile out of him when I'd see him at events. And David Stratton said he didn't like popcorn because he told me it was noisy and it smelt. So yes. he was in the wrong business because, yeah, he's right. It is noisy and you can smell popcorn from a distance. But, he didn't like the sound of it. People rustling and eating it all the time.
2: Mm-hmm. So it's all these competing worlds. That's what they want to sell, popcorn and Choc Tops and these things, and they encourage you to eat it. Then you go in the cinema and nobody likes it. And then you're invited because you're on social media. And then you've got a video something and it's all this stuff going on. Thank you, George. We'll go away for a tick. We're talking movies, streaming and showbiz with Shane A. Bassett. We're taking your calls on 133693. One's on Prime Video that we need to talk about, and we'll cover that and take a call from Yvonne after this break.
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2: Welcome to a brand new day. It's Sunday, the 27th of September. This is the weekend edition of Australia Overnight. I'm Pat Panetta. Jay's in the booth and Shane A. Bassett's talking movies as he does every Sunday morning. More movies to talk about and some calls too on 133693, like Yvonne, who's in Sydney. Hi, Yvonne.
12: Oh, hi, Pat. Hi, Shane. Really long time listener. And I just wanted to speak to Shane about a particular movie that has really, really affected me. And I hope he's seen it. He may not have. It's very old. It's post-war Rome and set in, I think, the early 50s. And it is called The Bicycle Thief.
2: The Bicycle Thief.
1: That would be... It's Italian, isn't it, from memory?
12: It is Italian. It has subtitles.
2: Mm.
1: Yeah.
12: And it is the most amazing movie. I just can't get that little boy out of my head. He stayed in my head. Mind you, that little boy died 2 years ago at the age of 85 or something. Gee. But I hope you have seen it, and I just want your comments on what you thought about it, because it is... It's realism. It wasn't, you know, a romance with Sophia Loren or anything like that. It was just real Rome and how difficult life was for not just the Italians, everyone in Europe after the war, and hence migration, you know, hence we have so many people here coming from those countries during that time. Have you seen it?
1: I have. I saw it a long time ago, though. I reckon it might have been in the 90s or the early 2000s.
12: Right.
1: I used to go to a lot of film festivals, and sometimes they'd have old classics in that film festival. Yes. And I remember at an Italian film festival, and it would have been, you know, at Paddington or somewhere in Sydney, I went and saw this movie that I hadn't really heard much of, The Bicycle Thieves, and it was spoken about from Martin Scorsese to Francis Ford Coppola, all these other people, like these directors, so it was like an influence to them. And I haven't seen it for a long time, but I remember that little boy, a wonderful. But, yeah, you reminded me. I wouldn't mind watching it again. It's a classic film, and I liked it.
12: You should watch it again, Shane, because it just tears at your heartstrings. I was just so emotional afterwards, and just brought home to me how difficult life was for all these people, you know, and how one little event could change everything in a person's life. So
2: yes.
12: Anyway, great to talk to you guys. Have a wonderful day.
2: Thank you, Yvonne.
1: Thank you. That was great to hear from you guys
12: every Sunday
2: morning.
12: You said
2: a long time. Thank you. How long have you been listening for? You said long time, very long time listener.
12: Do you know ages. How and do you know what I do while I listen to you? I collect cans and bottles practically every day to help my family.
2: Yeah.
12: And while I'm doing that, I'm listening to you, so I never really get a chance to call.
2: Okay.
12: But this movie just made me feel like I've got to ring Shane and see if he's ever seen it.
2: Yes. Yeah, I'm looking at it online now. Did they find the bicycle? Or we shouldn't say. No, we won't say.
1: We're not going to have any
2: the
1: spoilers.
2: The bicycle thieves, no. Thank you, Yvonne. You're wonderful. And Shane, we need to take another break. We're talking movies with you. We've got one to talk about and there's a few more calls, but we need to clear a break here and come back on Australia Overnight.
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2: Sunday morning, movies with Shane A. Bassett. And Shane, tell us about this one, What Lies Below.
1: Yeah, What Lies Below, I only watched a few days ago, and I thought I'd throw it on my list today because I love my thrillers, my science fiction sort of mystery and suspense films, and this one got my attention, and I really quite liked it. It goes a little bit off the rails towards the end, but for what it's worth, I thought I'd mention that it's a story of a mother and daughter. They're on their way to the lake, this lake house that they've had in their family for quite a long time, and the mum's not telling the daughter just yet that she's got a new boyfriend who happens to be at the lake house waiting for them. And all this comes to a bit of a surprise to the young teenager. However, he seems too perfect. There's something not quite right with this guy. He's just so perfect. He's got a present for the daughter. He seems like he's in love with the mum and they've only just met and all this. But then you find out what's going on. There's a little bit of intergalactic things happening. Right. He may or may not be.
2: He's an alien. Earth.
1: Yeah, well, you said it. I'm not going to give too much away, but he's too perfect, and he's a bit sinister.
2: Sinister.
1: Yeah, it's all right. I mean, I didn't mind it. It's called What Lies Below. It's on Prime Video and definitely worth a look. And just speaking of Prime Video, we were talking about the bicycle thieves just before the break.
2: Yeah.
1: Our caller rang up that you've on, and it's on Prime Video. It's streaming. It's on Tubi and Prime Video. If anyone is interested, I thought I'm going to check it out again.
2: Yeah.
1: Such a classic film. But, yeah, What Lies Below, worth a look. It's got Mina Suvari in it, who you might not have heard of for quite a while, but she's never stopped working. She's very big in the 2000s with American Pie and a lot of other rom-coms.
2: Oh, yeah.
1: And she was in American Beauty as well.
2: Oh, yes. The blonde. Remember,
1: she was one of the young girls in that movie.
2: Oh, one of the young girls. Not the main girl, though.
1: She is the main girl.
2: Oh, the main girl,
1: there was
2: yes.
1: The daughter
2: American
1: with
2: Beauty.
1: The dark hair, and then there was the friend with the blonde hair. She was the friend with the blonde hair.
2: Yeah, it's an award-winning movie, isn't American Beauty, with
1: Kevin Spacey, Peter Gallagher, Annette Bening. It won Oscars, in 2000, so 26 years ago.
2: That's a bit full on, that movie, isn't it? Arthur from West Footscray. Hi, Arthur.
21: G'day, Pat, Shane and Jay. Going back to an old film, Tom Berenger, if you know it, Lonesome Dove Church, a Western. True story, I only picked it up and my mate shop recently, and I was just wondering if that's the only Western. It was pretty action-packed. I like it. I think it came out in 2014. Is that the only Western he's done, if you know, and is he still around? Is he still with us, in other words, Tom Berenger?
1: He is still around. I actually saw him in a movie the other day. He has like a little cameo in it. He is acting, mate. If you look him up, he's got, I can't think of him off the top of my head, but he's done at least four or five movies in the last couple of years. He pops up in these little action films or war movies. He's been in a few Westerns as well, but that Lonesome Dove Church was great. And I've seen the original Lonesome Dove too with Robert Duvall and Tommy Lee Jones. From back in the day, that was a good one. But Thanks, mate. I'm glad that when you call, because you always get me thinking. But Tom Berenger, he's still alive and he's still doing lots of movies. Platoon, one of the greats. He was part of that movie.
2: That's right. Movies with Shane A. Bassett. A couple more calls for you, Shane. We'll take a break and return. So 133-693, 10 minutes of news time. 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
2: Sunday morning, 27th of September, movies with Shane A. Bassett, and Alan's been very patient on the line. Hi there, Alan.
27: Yeah, good morning, Pat. Morning, Jay. Morning, Shane. Just a quick bit of sense of humour, I suppose. My hometown, remember, Shane, the David Hitchcock, the film The Birds?
1: Of course I do. I love Alfred Hitchcock movies and The Birds.
27: Yep,
1: with Rod Taylor and Tippi Hedren.
27: Yeah, fantastic stuff. Well, here's this guy was a bit of a prankster anyway. There is a split-level picture theatre, a country town, and he'd gone into that. And remember the scene where all the crows started attacking?
1: Yes, yes.
27: In the film? He'd smuggled under his big coat a chook, you know, live chook. And when the birds were attacking, he launched this chook down. You can imagine the hysteria that was caused by that. But I just thought I'd sort of share that nostalgia. It was that combination of terror from this flapping chook coming down, you know, to the next level. So, just thought I'd share that with you. Great show, guys. Love it. So,
2: thank you, Alan. People pay extra for that now, Shane. It's sort of a part of an interactive, immersive experience when you go to the movies.
1: funny that he said a live chicken in the cinema. I mean, that was the 1960s, The Birds. That's when that was released.
2: Yeah.
1: But they did the same thing, unfortunately, for Instagram and TikTok. They used to take live chickens into Minecraft.
2: Oh, that's right.
1: A Jack Black movie from a couple of years ago, because yes, there was a whole chicken scene in it. It was a thing for a while.
2: It got out of control, though. Yeah, they were trying to stop it. So Jack Black would say a phrase or something, or a chicken scene, and then the competition was on. So live chickens? They'd bring live chickens into the theatre?
1: I think there was a case of a live chicken at some point, but there was a whole lot of mess. They used to throw their popcorn and everything else in the air and take extra things in to throw in the cinema. But, yeah, I did think there was a live chicken reported somewhere online.
2: Yes, I remember. Surfing today, watching, well, all the footies. Well, actually, no, there's another game with the NRL to decide who's going to be the next team in the grand final. There you go,
1: Shane. There certainly is. Yeah, I've got some work to do this morning and some writing, but I'll be watching the football this afternoon, which is Newcastle. That's just near me. I live sort of on the Central Coast, which is near Newcastle, and they're playing Penrith. So it'll be a good one. I love my NRL and, looking forward to it.
2: Beautiful. Okay, Shane, have a great day and week, and we'll catch you back here next Sunday. Thank you.
1: I've also got the new Tom Cruise movie this week, so I'll be talking about it with you next week. Thanks, Pat. See you, everybody.
2: Shane A. Bassett talking movies.
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2: That's the Sunday morning edition of Australia Overnight. Thank you to producer Jay, Jumping Jay, in the booth, pressing all the buttons and putting the program to air across the nation. I'm back next weekend, so have a great day and a great week. And we'll see you back here next weekend. And remember, no regrets. Bye.

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2: It's 6 o'clock. Good morning. I'm Toby Goff. The Brisbane Lions have been crowned AFL Immortals, with a blockbuster comeback sealing the club its third straight Premiership Cup. A record crowd of over 100,000 flocked to the MCG for the Aussie Rules Grand Final against the Fremantle Dockers. Trailing by 17 with less than 5 minutes remaining, the Lions stacked on four unanswered goals to snatch a thrilling 96-89 victory. It also marks Chris Fagan's third flag in his 10-year coaching career, the Lions boss labelling the comeback the best he's ever seen.
3: I must admit, sitting there on the bench, I thought that might have been a bridge too far. But as it turned out, we responded immediately, found some momentum from somewhere and were able to get across the line.
2: To other news now, US President Donald Trump has rejected a new peace proposal from Iran to reopen the Strait of Hormuz and end regional conflict. Tehran offered a 7-day framework to restore shipping lanes and restart nuclear talks in exchange for the lifting of American sanctions and a ceasefire. President Trump dismissed the plan as unacceptable, claiming Iran was only seeking a deal because it was losing the war. Federal senators are demanding the OpenAI chief executive appear before a parliamentary inquiry. The tech giant has admitted its autonomous agents have breached dozens of international organisations, including an Australian government site. Prime Minister Anthony Albanese warns human oversight is slipping as AI expands, while the coalition's accusing the government of not prioritising our cyber defences. The loved ones of a 20-year-old constable who died in a car crash in Sydney's inner suburbs say she's being remembered as stunning and kind-hearted. Jefferson Shaw explains.
4: Mia Lay was a passenger in a police car travelling under lights and sirens that crashed into a tree at Redfern last Friday morning. The 20-year-old who joined the force less than 18 months ago died at the scene. Her partner and fellow officer Daniel Vasquez visited the site where she was killed to lay flowers with other officers. He's described Mia as the love of his life.
5: She was the happiest girl I've met.
4: Mr. Vasquez is calling on officers to slow down and says going urgent isn't worth your life. Jefferson Shaw, Sydney.
2: A fire truck has been destroyed and two damaged after a hazard reduction burn broke containment lines in Sydney's southwest. At least 19 firefighters have been assessed for smoke inhalation after the incident at Wedderburn. Also making news, hundreds of thousands of people have cheered and greeted Pope Leo in the centre of Paris for a giant open-air mass. The pontiff travelled down the Champs-Élysées beneath the Arc de Triomphe, waving to crowds from his Pope-mobile. In finance, the Australian dollar is buying 70.25 US cents.
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2: Recapping our top story, a late four-goal blitz has propelled Brisbane to a monumental 96-89 grand final victory over Fremantle, securing a third straight AFL premiership. The Roosters are through to the NRLW grand final after knocking out the Raiders 20-10 in the prelims. Today, the tricolour's opponent for the NRL grand final will be decided, with the Panthers taking on the Knights at Accor Stadium. And Australia's Oscar Piastri has missed out on a podium at the Azerbaijan Grand Prix, falling from third to fourth after locking up his brakes, which he says it's still unexplained.
6: The lock-up, I need to understand what happened, because it certainly took me by surprise. Obviously very disappointing to not have a result at the end of that.
2: That audio courtesy of Fox Sports. It's 6:04. You're all up to date. That's the latest news and sport.
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2: Cloudy with a very high chance of showers in Sydney, most likely later in the morning, a strong wind warning along the coast. Heading for a top of 18 degrees in the city, 16 in the west. Looking ahead, cloudy conditions again tomorrow with a high of 20 degrees. Cloud clearing on Tuesday, 22. Right now in the city, it's 15 degrees, the same at Bankstown. 14 in Campbelltown, Lucas Heights and Penrith. 16 Gosford, 13 degrees at Terry Hills. I'm Toby Goff. More news at 7 on your news leader, Sydney's 2GB.
14: Good morning to you. Thanks very much for your company. You're listening to the Garden Clinic right across Australia. Good morning to 4BC. Thank you wherever you are in Australia. We'd love to hear from you this morning, 131873. We've just got a few little hitches we're trying to get over here in the studio, but we'll be taking your calls as soon as we possibly can. Coming up in today's program, all the gardening events right across Australia, diary of the things that you might like to visit today. And I don't know about where you are, but certainly in Sydney we've had some beautiful showers, more to come. The thing for kicking off a great spring. It's time to plant all your tomatoes, your cucumbers, zucchinis, eggplants, watermelons, rock melons, lettuce, Asian greens. And of course the big one, along with your tomatoes, are beans. Now you can grow dwarf beans, climbing beans, whichever one. But you know, there is nothing like growing fresh out of your very own garden. Maybe it's just a little plot out on the veranda. Maybe a couple of troughs. Well, all the warm season veggies can be going in now, and it's a really great time to be doing that. Grass, of course, it needs a feed now to bring on a really lush green lawn for the summer season. You need to be repotting your cymbidium orchids now they're finishing. Feed and then place into a bit of shade. Don't forget to start feeding them. Even though they're in the shade, the roots will start to really kick on, and the bulbs will start to develop. The flowers, believe it or not, the flowers for next winter. Yeah, it's a long process with cymbidiums, but that feed and the shade, especially if you've repotted them. Indoor plants, well, they can be zhuzhed up and get ready for the summer entertainment indoors. They might look a little bit sad. Well, get them out into a little bit of brighter light and clean the leaves up. Maybe repot and certainly start to feed. Look, it's an exciting time. I love this time of the year, away from all the dramas of life. And so you can really get on and have a great time at home with your family. Or if you're by yourself, then join us. We'd love to hear from you. 131873. In fact, wherever you are in Australia, if you've got a gardening problem, we'd love to hear from you. Same number as always, 131873. A very good morning to you, and thanks for joining us on the program. Okay, we've gradually... Gary, I think you need to put another 20 cents in the machine.
15: Can you believe it?
14: Oh, you've run out of coins. Oh, okay. Let's go to Dandenong's in Victoria. Sunny, good morning to you.
15: Good morning, Graham. Thank you for taking my call.
14: My pleasure.
15: We moved into this property and we wanted to improve the garden bed soil because it was thick clay. So, and it's the area I'm talking about is at the bottom of the property. So there's it angles down into the side. So there's, I think, water coming from two directions. And so we've dug probably at least a meter deep. It was thick clay and I've improved it with chock-a-block and sugar cane. And this was probably close to a year, but I think I forgot to put populate in to repopulate it. And now which I'm trying to plant some trees or small trees. And, you know, the top of the area is really good. There's a lot of worm activity, but as I got to the bottom, I could see that the chock-a-block didn't break down and there's a bit of a smell. I wouldn't call it, I think it's waterlogged, but it wasn't very soggy. It was just dense. And now I don't know what to do because I could only dig, you know, up to the concrete slab and up to the fence.
14: Okay. Look, the thing, Sunny, that you've described is really a good combination of material. But right at the end there, you've given away, I think, what is your main problem initially and very likely still. And it's not only the clay, it's the drainage and the moisture that's in the soil that you've got to somehow try and drain away. And no matter how hard you work, and you've done a great job in adding the chock-a-block and all that organic matter, it adds air into the soil, which is great, and that helps to dry things out on the surface. But lower down, I think you're going to need to, before you get too far down the track, I think you're going to need, and maybe you have. So let's just say, have you put in that extra drainage to get rid of that extra moisture?
15: No, I haven't.
14: Yeah.
15: I'm not sure. What sort of drainage do you mean, like a pipe or?
14: Yep, it could be initially. Now, we had this problem, you know, 45 years ago in our property, we only owned it for 5 minutes. And it rained, it rained continuously for weeks and weeks and weeks back in the mid 80s. And honestly, we've got a 7 meter fall from the back of our property to the street. And we were just being inundated with water. So I needed to put some drains across. We've just bought this house. We didn't have any spare money. So I just dug trenches horizontally and then so that it could pick up the stormwater running down the side of the block. I put in one pipe across the lawn, what became the lawn. It wasn't then. But and that went down, I suppose I would have gone down about 10, 15 centimetres, no more than that, and then put some gravel, put the pipes in, and that is still there and still working an absolute treat 40 plus years later. So some of the open drains will get rid of the excess water for you so that you can start to work the garden beds to do some gardening and grow some things. But I think that excess water is really, it's going to stifle your activity. Even though you've done a lot of really good soil improvement, I think it's the drainage that you really need to tackle before you go too much further.
15: And when I lay down the pipes, what do I have to do with the pipes? Do I put holes in it?
14: You can get, if you go to your hardware store, you will find that there are perforated pipes. They'll take in, sometimes, in fact, if you put some gravel in the bottom, put the pipes in, bit of webbing over the top, and then get the soil back in. It's amazing how those drains, if they're running in the right direction and running to take the water away from your gardening area, pardon me, your gardening area, then you'll be able to, see fairly quickly in a week or two that excess water, especially if you've got an outlet that you can see, you'll start to see water starting to trickle out of that. And it might just be a little dribble at first, but eventually that excess water, you know, I've been up in your area a lot over my professional career, and the soil deep down is pretty good, but if you've got excess moisture, in many cases it's coming from higher up the hill or further up the road, and you're getting their moisture as well that you need to yeah, intercept and get it out of your block.
15: Can I ask you, the end of the pipe, does that, where does that end? Does that stay in the soil, or does it have to come out of the surface?
14: If possible, try and get it to where you may find that there's the lowest part of your property. Now, or maybe the lowest part of the backyard, the back lawn area, that's where it needs to be. It needs to be open, and you may find that it runs down the side of your block, or depending on, you know, I'm just visualizing my block, I suppose, and it's we took it to the lowest corner, the lowest side of the block. Fortunately, the neighbor next door, they had a very large expanse of lawn and no garden beds at all. And they never did have, in fact, it's got a house on it now. So there are two houses next door. But, so that water, our excess water was able to eventually drain onto their lawn, and they didn't care, and it kept the lawn nice and green. And it's fair likely still there, actually, now that I think about it, dribbling away out onto their lawn area. We've also got a very big tree that's sucking up a lot of that excess moisture, so that tends to help as well.
15: Okay. All right. Thank you very much. I really appreciate it.
14: No, that's okay. Yeah, getting blue metal down on the, as Will is saying and suggesting in the text, getting the blue metal. Look, it can sometimes, pardon me, it can sometimes run into a pit, just a single, squared off pit area filled of gravel. And that will actually be a retention, pit. That'll take the excess water, and then once it fills up, it just gradually drains away into the rest of the garden and to further down the hill. Okay. Thanks for your call. Long question, but it does indicate to me that people are starting to play around with their garden beds and garden soil and trying to improve and getting drainage happening. But you really do need to, solve the drainage first instead of trying to solve the soil. So I think, Sonny, if you can reverse that process now, or at least start the drainage process, getting that water. Thank you, Will. You've got my back there, and get it into a blue metal gravel pit. You'll be in business. Here on the Garden Clinic, it's 17 minutes past six.
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14: Yeah, Jeff's updating me on the rain back in the 80s. In fact, it was 1984. That's when we bought our block and it seemed to rain for years. Let's head off to Queensland, to River Hills. Good morning to you, John.
23: Good morning, Graham. First of all, I just want to say long-time listener, first-time caller, and I want to say thank you for what you do, and it's just magic. And I've met the greats like Peter Condell and Cole Campbell, and one day I hope to meet you.
14: Yeah, I look forward to it, mate. We'll be back in Queensland, certainly at the Queensland Garden Festival next year, and look forward to maybe come up and say, g'day, I'm John from River Hills, and it'll be great to shake your hand, pal. And thank you for your comment. I appreciate it. And it's great to be back on 4BC, I'll tell you.
23: Yeah, I used to listen to you through TUE.
14: Okay. Good on you, mate. Well done, John. Thank you for being such a long, faithful listener. How can I help you today?
23: What's happened is that I got my hands on a 20-year-old magnolia tree,
14: right.
23: And I got it transported, and I've got a bit of plant shock now, I think, at the moment.
14: Yep.
23: And what I did is I had to dig a 1.5 hole wide and 1 meter down.
14: Yep.
23: And it was really, really dry, so I put some good quality turf blend soil and platinum soil in it. And then what's happened is I put some Aggie pipes in on two corners because it's deep.
14: Yep.
23: And watered it, and I put some organic fertilizer in. And I also gave it, because it's acidic, I also gave it some of that kahuna.
14: Yep.
23: Sprinkled down the bottom there.
14: Yep.
23: Then I've, just been looking after it for a week, and I've walked around to my... The tree is taller than the guttering of the roof of the house.
14: Wow. It's a single house. Okay. Yeah, okay.
23: And the trunk is 250 millimetres wide.
14: Wow. Okay. Well, this is a big tree, mate, and you've done well to one. And I thank you for rescuing a tree. It's terrible to have something that's 20 years old and then is discarded. And that often happens when, high rise developments come into old suburbs and everything's just cleared out with a bulldozer. And often, when I go to places like Japan where they rescue every single thing, even, could you imagine here in Australia, when they're putting in roads, they rescue trees and move them. Now, I know we can't do that with eucalypts and things, but quite often in suburbs when they're renovating, rebuilding and turning suburbs into high-rise development, there are a lot of plants there that could be saved, and you've done one of them. Now, the big thing, the first question I want to ask you, John, is it an evergreen or is it a deciduous magnolia?
23: I'm not sure because... The leaves are green on top and brown underneath, like majority of magnolias. But it's starting to flower, and it comes out like that. It looks like a little cactus.
14: Oh, okay. So when have you had some flowers in spring?
23: No, I've only just got it.
14: So when did you plant it?
23: I'm planning it on during the week.
14: Okay. Look, all you need now, and what you've described is more than a good effort. 10 out of 10 for the effort. From now on, for the next couple of weeks, maybe even for the next couple of months, they are really recalcitrant. They're very slow. They sit there and sulk, basically. Whether it's a brand new tree out of a pot from the garden centre or whether you've got a rescued tree like you have, and I would be merely watering it now with either and if you use Populate, you only need to use it once in 2 or 3 months. But if you're using something like MaxiCrop, which is a really good seaweed solution, or a go-go juice, just each time you're watering with a watering can, each time you're watering, dilute it into the water, into the watering can. It only needs to be the colour of black tea. You don't need to, doesn't need to be ink. And then just water that around the soil. That's going to help the roots settle down, get some root growth and some secondary root growth, which is really critical, and help the roots to repair. You've got plenty of goodies in there that are going to get the biological starting to happen. You've mentioned you put some kahuna in there. All of that

0: spray on the hose.
1: Oh, okay. Well, that'll...
0: You just spray on the grass.
1: Yep.
0: And I've just put that over the leaves. I was going to do that once a week.
1: Yeah, look, yeah, once a week with the hose on will be more than enough because the hose ons are not that accurate, but at least you're getting some seaweed on there and some moisture on there. Just have a little poke around underneath your tea tree mulch, which is not nutritional, but at least it's a bit of a blanket on the soil, which is great. And just make sure that it's nice and moist. The soil underneath is moist for these weeks ahead.
0: Yeah, it is, Graham. Look, thank you ever so much for your great advice.
1: My pleasure, pal. Give me a call in a couple of weeks. Let me know how it's going.
0: Okay, thank you very much.
1: Cheers,
0: John. All the very best.
1: Bye, buddy. All the best to you. It's 26 minutes past 6 o'clock here on the Garden Clinic.
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1: Footy fans, you know every word of Sweet Caroline. Well, now it's time to meet the man who wrote it. A Beautiful Noise, the Neil Diamond musical, is coming to the Sydney Lyric this November. 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Footy season is nearly over, but Sweet Caroline is playing at the Sydney Lyric all summer long. 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Sweet Caroline, can you believe it, coming to the Sydney Lyric? It's my
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1: I think I'm right in describing Jeff's text here. He was, I was talking about the heavy rain that we experienced when we bought our place back in 1984. And, he was, working for a builder then. He said 89. Were you 89 back then, mate? Or, that's just the way the text reads. And he was working for himself, retiring soon after, then wanted to get into his next project of growing veggies, which was brilliant when you're retirement, Jeff. That's well done. And there were two different versions of heavy rain, 6 months of rain in 84, 85. You're quite right. I never forget it. And it's interesting, the drains that we have today, all these years later, still operating. You put them in properly in the first place, and they will work well for you. But it is just a reminder from Sonny's call.

0: from the Dandenongs in Victoria. The first call this morning is that it's worth sorting out the drainage first. So if you're going into a new block or an old block, you just work out where the water's coming and going from. But of course, if you haven't got that heavy rain, you can't detect what's coming down the track. And then all of a sudden, when it does get into a wet period, which we're not likely to have for a while now, if you're getting that, you really can. It gives you an idea just what you've got to do first before you start that soil preparation. Okay, we've got a space on the board if you'd like to give me a call. This is the Garden Clinic. I'm Graham Ross, and we're happy to take your calls on 131-873. Let's go up the Central Coast. Jackie, good morning.
1: Good morning, Graham. How are you?
0: Yeah, not too bad, thank you. A bit of a croaky voice, but we'll get there.
1: Okay. Back in April, it was actually on Easter Sunday, I bought two tibuchinas. They're the dwarf varieties. One is a Jazzy and one is an Illusion.
0: Oh, yep.
1: Now, I have them in pots, quite large pots, possibly like a half barrel size, and they're side by side. The Jazzy is fabulous. It's flowered for a couple of months. It's in flower again now. The Illusion, I think I'm losing it. It's just not coping at all.
0: Okay. Did you drill plenty of holes in the pot?
1: Yes, there are plenty of holes in the pot.
0: Yeah, because there is one thing that tibuchina, which we were talking about yesterday on the show, the dwarf ones, the smaller ones that you've got, Jazzy is they're all good. They're all great. And some are white flowers, some are white and pink, some are purple.
1: Yeah.
0: In fact, there's a very deep purple one, which I just love. Now, they don't like wet feet. And when you put, it just depends how big the plant, how big it was, whether it was in a 6 or an 8, a 12-inch pot, when you put it into that up barrel, it sounds like a lot of soil for a smallish-type plant. And even though you got one next door that's doing well and the other one not so, they would have had different root systems. To get out into new soil takes a bit of a struggle out of the pot. There is transplant shock. We know that from decades of research way back in at Sydney University when Peter Valder was there. And I remember asking him, and he was a professor of botany, and he said, no, we can actually measure transplant shock. So one of them may have had a bit more of a shock, Jackie, than the other.
1: Okay.
0: I at this stage, I'd be wary about overwatering. But I would get a chopstick, which is just the ideal thing, as long a chopstick as you can get, and just go all over the soil and aerate it. Just aerate to go all over the soil, and that'll get some air in there, just in case it is a little bit damp. You don't need to do anything else other than that, as long as the soil is moist. But generally, people when they're planting out, and I suspect you've done the same thing, you've given it a good water and watered in some seaweed solution and you get those roots going, that's great. And if you've done that, perfect. But just make sure that there's not a lot of water sitting at the bottom of the root system. That's where the gravity takes it all. The top can be fairly dry. That's why we say stick your finger in the soil to see if it's cold. And if it's cold, it's wet. But it may be quite damp below the root system, and that's what it's not happy with just at the moment. So I think trying to aerate it, if you've been doing a good watering program, I think aeration with a simple little chopstick is a great way and simple way and a cheap way to do it.
1: Okay, perfect. I'll give that a go. I have given both sea soil and all that sort of thing, and
0: okay.
1: I looked at them in exactly the same way. But yeah, I really feel like I'm going to lose this illusion. But anyway.
0: Okay,
1: will,
0: that aeration, I think, is really going to help, Jackie.
1: Oh, wonderful. Thank you so much for that, Graham.
0: No, that's my pleasure. Jeff assures me that he wasn't 89 at the time. It was 1989. No worries. 131, that's one of the things with text. It's the text messages, and I can never ask a question when people text in just to follow up their question. 131-873 is my number if you'd like to give me a call. Okay, now let's have a look. Queensland's biggest bromeliad show is still on today. It's in the North Lakes State College. That's in the sports stadium at North Lakes, free parking off Innovation Place. It's the biggest show for bromeliads and tropical foliage. A lot of people get their first interest in bromeliads and tropical foliage at this show, and it's on again today. There are bargain plants from $8, bundle deals, large landscape plants, some rare and new releases. It's a really good show to have a look at. Now, the Bromeliad Society of Australia is holding their spring show in Sydney, that's at the Castle Hill Showground. Now, I saw photographs, talking of Instagram, on Instagram last night, and somebody was posting photographs. It might have been the Society. And the show looks great. Free entry. Plenty of parking available, and it's free as well. Today, it's 10 till 3 p.m. at the Castle Hill Showground. That's the Bromeliads, and there's lots of displays, information, advice. And people often say, oh, I saw this plant, it was really interesting, I can't buy one. No, well, that's when you go to the shows, and you'll see them there. Let's have a look at... the Royal Botanic Gardens, just for a quickie, in Cranbourne in Victoria. Beautiful, great Australian native garden in Cranbourne in Victoria. They've got orchid conservation tours. So there must be, there are over 400 species of orchids are popping up right across Victoria. And they'll on Tuesdays, Thursdays and Saturdays, okay? So it's not every day, not today, unfortunately, but next Tuesday, Thursday and Saturdays. And bookings are essential to get onto their Royal Botanic Gardens in Victoria. That's at Cranbourne. Their orchid conservation tours. So if you're into native orchids in particular, go on to rbg.vic.gov.au and you can book yourself a ticket. Here on the Garden Clinic, it's coming up to 37 minutes past six.
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0: Heap of shows have kicked off and are continuing for quite a few weeks. Let me just run through a few of them, and that way you'll maybe able to plan something for today's little drive. The Toowoomba Carnival of Flowers is continuing. It's on right through till the 5th of October, and it's a big celebration in Queensland, and for good reason. It's one of the best ones around. In Sydney, if you're looking for native plants and something small and a little bit of a stroll at easy-to-walk areas, Boongala Gardens and their rainforest is now open. Fridays through to Mondays, 10 till 4, and it's a beaut native garden. You'll see not only how to put a garden together, because you can, the whole thing is a planted out landscape. It's created out of native plants, and they are absolutely perfect. It's only $5 to get in. Children are free. And where? 76 Pitt Town Road at Kenthurst. 76 Pitt Town Road at Kenthurst. That's Boongala, and Mal's got some beautiful little plants there for sale as well. Table Cape Tulips. Look, I mentioned yesterday that it was open, but I noticed last night on Insta the tulips aren't really fully out yet. So if you're in Tassie or planning to head to Tassie, I would leave it for another week or so for it to warm up. And it's been pretty cold down that part of the world at Table Cape, out there along the coast, west along the coast when you arrive at Burnie, head along the west and to Table Cape. And but the tulips are really not out in the acreage that they will be in another week or two's time. The Paper Daisy Festival is still on at the Australian Botanic Garden at Mount Annan, and there are food trucks there and games and special events for the kids as well. Now, talking about tulips, let's go for the three big ones. And, of course, that's Floriade in Canberra. It's on until the Sunday, the 11th of October, so you got a ways for that one. Come back a little bit towards north to Sydney. Tulip Top Garden is open until Saturday, the 11th of October. It's $24 to get in, but it's worth every cent. Ash Walker was telling us yesterday in the studio that he went there a week ago, and he said it was absolutely worth every dollar. It was beautiful, well laid out, and lots of colour, as it always is. And then, coming a little bit closer again to Sydney, it's the Tulip Top time and the festival in Bowral. So Tulip Time Flower Festival in Bowral is on until the 5th of October, and it's daily 9:30 till 4:30. There is an entry fee, by the way. A lot of people think you can see it from the street because there's a low fence, but if you want to get in and really take up, and there's some good food in there too. Oh, and I meant to mention, I was down there a week or two ago, 2 weeks ago actually, and the CWA have got the best scones, Devonshire teas, and that's right in the middle of the Corbett Gardens in Bowral, in Bendouli Street in Bowral. So there's a lot happening that you might like to enjoy and get out and about and get out of the house today and enjoy some beautiful colour.
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0: And a good morning. Graham Ross here with you. Thanks very much for your company this morning. Hope you've had a good night's sleep. Had a good day in the garden yesterday, and got a few things done and, might have a little bit. I've got some more tomatoes to plant, so I'll, might be doing that today. I actually sowed some very late snow peas. Someone asked me yesterday on the text line, was it too late to sow snow peas? Yes, it is. They're a much cooler crop, cooler season crop, but I did plant them late, and they're up around about a meter, so I might get a crop of snow peas after all, even though it's bean season for planting dwarf beans, long-eared tomatoes, or of course climbing beans. Let's head off to Baulkham Hills. Rodney, good morning.
21: Oh, Ryan, it's Ryan. I used to live at Baulkham Hills. I was trying to explain the switch operator there. I'm down in Melbourne.
0: Oh,
21: down
0: okay.
21: In Melbourne, they tuned in down in Victoria.
0: Thank you.
21: The territory. Yeah. I just thought I'd give you a quick call. How's things up in Sydney there at TGB, the power station?
0: Yeah, mate, the power station is a little bit damp this morning, bit of moisture around the outside, and I think there might be a bit of moisture on the inside at the moment. Our studio went down early, but we're back in business.
21: Yeah, good as gold. Hey, lemon trees. I had a lemon tree down in Melbourne.
0: Yes.
21: And all the leaves kept disappearing off this lemon tree. I spoke to one of my Italian neighbours, and they said, look, it's either a possum or you've got a rat climbing and eating these leaves. Anyway, I caught it red-handed. It was the possum.
0: Yeah.
21: Possum eat these lemon leaves.
0: You know, I've been filming in Victoria and throughout Melbourne. In fact, one of the gardens I remember very clearly filming was where the Yarra, you could almost jump across it. You know, you could certainly throw a stone across it. It was quite a bit of a narrow creek. And I was filming, and it was a beautiful garden right onto the Yarra, up in the hills. And I have never seen so many possums in my life. There were hundreds in this guy's garden. And when I spoke to a couple of the neighbours when I was leaving in the afternoon, we'd been filming there all day, they said, oh, yeah, no, this is Possum Central. Well, you go to the centre of Melbourne to the beautiful gardens where Mifkus is held, the Melbourne show, and there's more possums there, they reckon, per square metre than anywhere else in Australia. So, yeah, I'm not surprised, Rodney, that it was possums that were taking out your lemon leaves.
21: You're still there, Graeme?
0: Yes. Yep. Now I'm still here, buddy. So
21: I was going to give you a tip for the rainy day coming out down Melbourne. Go to the grey on the rainy day, Graeme. Go to the grey.
0: Yeah. Good man. Good on you, pal. Thanks very much for your call. Lovely to hear you listening to us in Victoria. Let's go to Clive now. Good morning, Clive.
22: Morning. How are you going?
0: Yeah, well, thank you.
1: I've got some lily pillies. They're about 9 foot tall, and we use them as a hedge. When can I cut them back? Because I want to cut them down about six foot.
0: Yeah, no, you can do that now. There is a and the other thing, it's not only a case of bringing the tops down, Clyde, but try and bring in the sides a bit. You don't need to bring them in a lot, but by pruning the sides as well as the top down, it encourages more bushy growth so that you end up with foliage close to the ground so that you've got privacy and not all the foliage and the leaves sitting up on the top of the tree. So if you want a bit of a privacy screen, it's worth remembering just to prune a little bit off the sides as well. But the real trick with pruning lily pillies like that, especially now, is to get some fertilizer into them, some bush tucker. I use that on a lily pilly hedge in the public park in our suburb, and where I've used it and where we haven't is so clear. It's chalk and cheese, salt and pepper, black and white. They're so different where I've been feeding the hedge. So make sure you get some bush tucker into it after you've fed it, Clive, after you've pruned it.
1: Yeah, they're about 20
0: years
1: old, so they're going pretty well.
0: Yeah, great. And the other thing is, after 20 years, they'll be using up a bit of nutrition in the soil. They'll be using up, so they'll appreciate a bit of a feed.
1: All right, excellent. Thank you for that. Appreciate it.
0: My pleasure, Clive. Take care. Anyone on the roads, be careful out in the roads. If a little bit slippery, if you go around the corner and suddenly you drive into a bit of wet road, you can be going backwards, sideways, pretty smartly. So just take care on the roads. Annie, good morning.
15: Good morning, Graham. A pleasure speaking with you. I have two azaleas at the front. One's an indica and one's a carom. They flower beautifully each year. This year I've noticed a swarm of little black insects flying around the flowers. Are they native bees?
0: They could be. Native bees are an interesting little critter. They're very small. They tend to hover. They're nice and shiny if you can get up close to them. If you can see them closely, they're fairly shiny. Alternatively, if they're more transparent, native bees have got a distinct body that's black and shiny. But a lot of insects that hang around azaleas at this time of the year can be critters that you don't want, and they tend to be really clear, almost translucent leaves, and not a very distinct body visually. A lot of wing happening, and they could be, in fact, at the beginnings of lace bugs laying eggs on the backs of the leaves of the azaleas. Now, if that happens, you'll end up with grey leaves from around about January, February onwards, and they look really ugly. So, just be wary. Try and get a bit of an identification on a red spider or mites, they could be flying around laying eggs on the reverse, on the underside of your leaves. If that is the case, you need to move them on. I'm a bit cautious in case they are native bees. Normally I would sprinkle some bug killer granules around the base of the azaleas and water that in. In fact, I'll be doing that any time this weekend or next weekend to protect them for 6 to 8 weeks and then replete it again to keep the red spider mites away, the little flying critters that suck the daylights out of the leaves. But just be wary to try and identify just exactly what you've got, Annie, whether they are native bees or whether if they're really fine, lacy leaves and quite small, then I think they could be lace bugs.
15: Okay. And also around the back I have what could be a white searchlight. It's growing lovely too. But I noticed this year you've only got a brush against the white flowers that haven't died yet and they fall off the stems. Am I giving it too much water?
0: Yes, sounds like it. Sounds like it is okay. Too much water. Yeah, let it dry out just a little.
15: Okay. Thank you, Graham, so much. You've been very helpful.
0: My pleasure, Annie. All the best. Have a great weekend. Have a great Sunday in the garden here on the Garden Clinic, where it's now almost exactly 5 minutes to 7 o'clock.
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0: Jimmy's and June Rats, making pubs rock again.
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1: A very good morning to you. Thanks for your company this morning. If you'd like to give me a bell during the news, we'll have a chat to you on the other side. 131873. There is one nursery in Australia that has more collection of Queens of the Night than I think just about anywhere else I know. And I bumped into them in Queensland, and they turn up generally down at Mifkus in Melbourne. So they're a mob that's quite happy to go travelling around the country. But coming up shortly, they've got an open day, and I'll tell you more about that when we have a chat to them on the program here in the next half hour. One of the things I love about traveling around the world and looking at gardens and taking people to look at gardens is that you often think, goodness, why did this happen? Well, why did Portugal have so many beautiful gardens and palaces and incredible gardens that were created? They ran the empire. They ran the world. That's why they were getting the gold and looting and plundering everywhere. And it was all going back to Portugal to create incredible palaces and their gardens to go with it. That means in 2027, we can return to see these gardens and really enjoy the investment that was made all those centuries ago. Beautiful scented citrus streets, Art Nouveau buildings, mosaic pavements, blue tile there, the Agelazos decorated walls, arcades, columns, water tanks. You wouldn't believe water tanks that look absolutely like a piece of art. Well, this is Portugal, and we're returning there next April to May, 26th to the 9th of May, and it is really a stunning tour. When I was there filming for Better Homes and Gardens, I could not believe the exotic nature of the beautiful gardens that we were visiting and that are included in this journey. Now, on top of that, if you needed another bonus, we're heading to Madeira. We jump on a plane, fly down the coast to Madeira, and of course to enjoy their famous flower festival. There is nothing in the world like the Madeira Flower Festival. I can guarantee you that. It's just sensational. If you like more details about Portugal and Madeira, rostours.com.
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5: It's 7 o'clock. Good morning. I'm Toby Goff.
3: Brisbane has sealed an AFL three-peat, mounting a four-goal blitz in the final minutes to stun Fremantle 96-89 at the MCG. With 5 minutes left of play, many are labelling the Dockers' use of Wharfie time a sensational backfire that led to their defeat. Trailing by 17 points late in the final quarter, the Lions launched a relentless fight back to snatch victory in front of more than 100,000 fans. Brisbane coach Chris Fagan says he told his men to use Fremantle's crowd activation as a motivator, and it worked.
5: We just wanted our players to see as a symbol to them, let's get cracking. Try and reverse it on them, I guess, in a way. You never know whether those things are going to work or not. I guess now it all get talked about in footy folklore because it happened in the grand final, but just got lucky, I think.
3: Renewed efforts to resolve the Middle East conflict have stalled after the US president rejected Tehran's latest peace proposal. Iranian officials presented a 7-day timeline to reopen the shipping Strait of Hormuz if Washington ended its naval blockade and oil sanctions. Donald Trump argues the terms are not good enough. Federal senators are demanding the OpenAI chief executive appear before a parliamentary inquiry. The tech giant has admitted its autonomous agents have breached dozens of international organisations, including an Australian government site. The Prime Minister has warned human oversight is slipping as AI expands, while the coalition's accusing the government of not prioritising our cyber defences. Concerns are growing that regional businesses will suffer under the federal government's plans to cap working visas. Under the changes, second-year working holiday visa extensions will be capped at $45,000 annually, down from $57,000. Queensland Tourism Industry Council Chief Executive Natisha Wheeler says they bring a lot to the economy.
6: They spend their money that they earn right here in Queensland. They don't take up housing. They're often in hostels or workers' accommodations, and they're travelling around. It's the ultimate tourist that we need in this state, and 30 years we've been lucky to have it, and it's proven an economic contribution and value.
3: Also making news, data shows of more than 5,000 complaints made against Queensland Police last year, only 26 progressed to an investigation. And 19 firefighters have been assessed by paramedics after a hazard reduction burn jumped containment lines in Sydney's southwest. At least one fire truck has been destroyed and two others have been damaged at Wedderburn. Fire and Rescue's Andrew Foster says several reinforcements were sent in to bring it back under control.
7: Fire and Rescue have responded 7 appliances and 22 firefighters.
3: In finance, one Australian dollar is buying 70.27 US cents.
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3: Recapping our top story, after trailing by 17 with less than 5 minutes to go, the Lions have taken a blockbuster 96-89 grand final win over the Fremantle Dockers. The Sydney Roosters are the first NRLW side to advance to the grand final after knocking down the Raiders 20-10 in the prelims. A stellar performance from the Penrith Panthers in the New South Wales Cup, winning their grand final against the Newtown Jets 36-6 at Parramatta. The Wallaroos have overcome a 10-5 deficit at halftime to win their global series clash with Scotland 30-10 in Edinburgh. Australia's Alex de Minaur has produced a stunning comeback against world number 2 Alexander Zverev at the Laver Cup. After going a set down, the Demon reinvigorated his play to advance from the group stages 2-6, 7-6, 11-9. And George Russell's taken victory at the Azerbaijan Formula One Grand Prix. 7:04, that's news and sport.
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11: Now we've got showers around the city and suburbs, so lights on and please slow down. You don't want to go sideways. Up north of Melong, a nasty smash on Putty Road. The road is closed in both directions. Investigation team are on site and will be there for quite some time. Diversions are in place. If you can, jump onto the M1 and you Ringland Highway for the time being. At Lane Cove, emergency roadworks on Centennial Avenue and Burns Bay Road. Now that's affecting northbound traffic towards Epping Road. Lane 1 is closed and the Spit Bridge will open at 8:30. I'm Dennis Lee on 2GB.
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3: Cloudy with a very high chance of showers in Sydney, most likely later in the morning. A strong wind warning along the coast. Tops of 18 degrees in the city, 16 in the west. Looking ahead, cloudy conditions tomorrow with a high of 20 degrees. Cloud clearing on Tuesday. Right now in the city, it's 15 degrees. The same in Bankstown and Penrith. 14 in Campbelltown, 16 Gosford and Lucas Heights. 13 degrees at Terry Hills. I'm Toby Goff. 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
1: It certainly does. And what we like to do here on the program is just give you some tips and tricks and keep you gardening and give you the information that maybe you've never heard before. Maybe out of COVID you've come to gardening for the first time and it's all a bit of a mystery. Well, we'll try and demystify it for you and give you lots of options to give us a call. 131-873 if you've got a gardening question. I just wanted to let you know there are people I know listening to the show that are into Ikebana. The Sagetsu Ikebana group, they're celebrating their 100th anniversary. That's pretty amazing, you know. That's not bad. And then they've got an event that's happening, an exhibition in the Royal Botanic Gardens today. Okay, that's in Sydney. It's in the Garden Gallery down Mrs. Macquarie's Road, down past the Lawson statue there. The Garden Gallery, worth popping in, having a look at today. 10 till 4, entry is free. That'd be a nice, gentle thing to do, wouldn't it? You know, pretty less, you know, no stress, that's for sure. Having a look at some Ikebana and talking to some nice people, that'd be great. 10 till 4 today in the Garden Gallery of the Royal Botanic Gardens in Sydney Town. Let's go to Des Moines. Therese, good morning. Thanks for holding on.
14: Good morning. I caught in a few weeks ago and we had the brush turkey that appeared suddenly. So that tip worked. I guess my dad got rid of it the first time and never came back. So the vegetables are still growing.
1: Good.
14: So thanks for that.
1: I love an update. That's great. Thank you.
14: And but I'm actually calling in for something separate. My father is an avid gardener and loves Japanese gardens and has a bonsai plant. And it survived a fire a few years ago at the Bochet in Des Moines. It got burnt, and then it was later affected by pests. So bugs came to it. The bugs have gone now, but my father, John, wanted to know the best chance of how to keep it healthy and recovering and keep it pest-free in the future.
1: Okay.
14: Bounce back. Yeah.
1: Look, the bonsai I've got at home, one of them is one of the oldest bonsai in Australia. It goes back to the 1940s, it was left to me in the will of an amazing one of our early bonsai masters, Len Weber, when I was auctioning and helping MC the auction of his massive collection when Len passed. A lot of the collection was bought by the Brisbane government, and it ultimately went into a collection up at Mount Cootha, which I saw, and this is back in the 80s, and I saw the collection earlier this year during a Christmas break. I went up there to have a look, and they've built this beautiful new bonsai house. And Len left me one of his in his will, which I still have. It was looked after for me for quite a few years because I just didn't feel competent to look after this treasured Moreton Bay fig. It might have been a Port Jackson fig, actually. Megumi Bennett looked after it. And Megumi, if you look up Megumi Bennett online, you'll track down her nursery. Which is a brilliant nursery, worth the drive for you, Therese, to get some advice from Megumi and her son Alex, who is also Japanese trained and an expert in bonsai care. It may need to be repotted. And now's the time to do it, just depending on which variety of plant that it is. It might need to be repotted and then some new soil, a bit of root pruning and tidying up. If it's not a huge plant, that I'd jump in the car with it and go up and see them. They'll be there today at their nursery up at Terry Hills. If you tell them that I sent you and asking for advice, they'll really look after you up at their nursery at Terry Hills, Therese.
14: Oh, thank you. What was the name of the nursery? I got their name.
1: Her name is Megumi Bennett. Megumi Bennett, and they've just moved into a new location, it'll give you their new address of the new nursery.
14: Okay, great. Yeah, I know. I'm just learning about bonsai myself. But yep. My dad's an avid, Japanese, garden and lover.
1: Yeah.
14: Yeah, he just really wants to take good care of it.
1: Yeah, exactly.
14: That might be. I'll take it out there. So appreciate that.
1: My pleasure. They'll look after it, and in fact, they may look after it for you, or they'll certainly look after the plant, or give you advice on what you need to do next.
14: Can I ask how many varieties are there of bonsai? Is it like having?
1: When I was teaching at the School of Horticulture, we had bonsai as a major class, and they were filled every season, every term. There were classes coming through, and Len was the main teacher there. Megumi was one of the students. She's gone on to be an international, acclaimed bonsai master throughout the world, and operates out of Sydney. So we're very lucky, to have someone that's recognized by the Japanese government, both here in Australia and in Japan, for her status and her skill. There were originally, from memory, I think there were 11 different styles. But when the figs, the Australian figs, came on the market in bonsai, it seemed to be a whole new category. So I suspect it's grown a little bit because the figs had never been grown in Japan before. And once they were they always had Japanese maples and pop and pine trees and the like, but the Australian fig is such a fantastic tree as a bonsai because it does develop the aerial roots, it does develop these fantastic trunks and things and beautiful canopy and miniature tree forms. But I suspect there's very likely an additional category that's ended up as a result of the Japanese appreciating and Australians appreciating the Moreton Bay and Port Jackson figs grown as bonsai today.
14: That's really fascinating.
1: Yep.
14: Well, I appreciate your time, and I'll definitely look up Alex and Megumi.
1: Yep.
14: And we'll head over there to see what they can provide us.
1: I'm sure.
14: Last time I spoke to you, I was heading to the Cherry Blossom Festival, but next weekend I'm taking my husband, Paul, who's been out here 3 years from America. We're going to the festival down in Canberra, the Floriade Festival.
1: Okay, so, well, don't forget, Floriade is great. Tulip Top is even better. And Tulip Top is on the Sydney side of, about a quarter of an hour on the Sydney side of Canberra. And whilst it's $24 to get in, it is just magic. It is really, really beautiful.
14: Oh, Oh, wow, you're full of good wealth and tips. Thank you so much.
1: My pleasure. people have been saying I'm full of it for years. Here on the Garden Clinic, it's a quarter past 7 o'clock.
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1: 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The Neil Diamond Musical is coming to the Sydney Lyric this November. 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
1: And a very good morning to you. Thanks for your company this morning. Graham Ross here taking your calls. But just hold your darling finger because I've got two special guests. Yeah, we've got a double bunger coming up. One of them I trained and one, she was just a fantastic student. The other one, well, he was a bit of a ne'er-do-well from Hawkesbury College. But we've been able to squeeze them both on the line. Peter and Ruth Donnelly, good morning to you guys.
21: Good morning, Graham. Great to hear from you.
22: Good morning, Graham.
1: Hello, sweetheart. How are you?
22: Really great.
1: Is he behaving?
22: Yes.
1: Good.
21: No.
1: you guys are amazing. You know, I've known you for 50-odd years, and you created very quickly a partnership and a nursery that has become an Australia-wide phenomena with the incredible succulents and cacti that you grow. It's called Coachwood Nursery, listeners. Now, Coachwood Nursery, I see them with a fantastic display. Peter and Ruth are there with their team and this amazing collection of plants at MIFCUS, the Melbourne International Flower and Garden Show. And now, just recently, when I was up in Brisbane, up in Queensland, at the Queensland Garden Show, here you guys were with another fabulous collection. When did the passion for succulents start, Peter?
21: Well, Ruth really had that passion right back when they were popular in the 70s, when Ruth first started off her nursery on her parents' property.
1: Uh-huh.
21: And she was really interested in them then. And of course, I wasn't even interested in horticulture then. I was surfing and doing all sorts of things. But more recently, we've really got interested in the epicactus, which is, you know, in the cactus family, which people know as an epiphyllum.
1: Yep.
21: We've sort of branched into them, and we've got a fine collection of them as well now.
1: Just how many epiphyllums, Ruth, would you have? These are, I guess, loosely, listeners, we group them as Queen of the Nights. How many different colours and varieties, Ruth, would you have today?
22: We're hitting around about 75 because...
1: You're joking.
22: No, we've been in touch with a really top breeder in Australia who is not too far away from us, and we've been for many years collecting his new range of plants. As each Epiphyllum comes into flower, he names them, and we've been growing them. So it's been a fantastic opportunity working with him.
1: That's incredible. Listeners, did you hear that? 75 different varieties and different colours of Queens of the Night. You know, I get excited when two or three of our white ones come into bloom and you've got all these incredible colours coming out there. But, of course, a lot of other plants as well. Now, the reason I wanted to have a chat to you today, to you two guys, is that you've got at Coachwood an open day coming up very shortly just north of Sydney. What's the time and the dates and whereabouts are you, Peter?
21: Well, we're at Somersby and it's only a couple of minutes off the M1. And the open days are the 17th and 18th of October from 9 a.m. to 4 p.m. And you'll see the full range. We time that so that the epiphyllums are at their peak bloom. And it's quite spectacular to see it. There's a nice cafe just up the road from us. So it's a good day out and a chance to see these things in their full glory.
1: Oh, yeah. And there's plenty of parking?
21: Plenty of parking. We've got a big property here and it's nice shaded trees. You can come and relax. You can even sit down and have a cup of tea if you want to bring your own tea and just relax and enjoy the ambience of the place.
1: How long have you been having the open days at Coachwood Nursery, Peter?
21: Well, we've probably been having open days now for about 6 years. We were just the closed wholesale nursery, or we'd sell our stock at the garden shows.
1: Yes.
21: Closed the rest of the year. And when COVID came, we had to change and we had started having open days after COVID lockdown.
1: Yeah, sensible move, and it's been very successful. I know a lot of my listeners have been going up and visiting during your open days, collecting, well, now they've got 75, another 70 to collect of these beautiful, amazing flowers. So many of the Queens of the Night have a delicate perfume and spectacular flower colours. But you've got other succulents as well, Ruth.
22: Oh, yes, we do. Actually, we'll have some specials on during our open day, so it's worth a visit for people who love succulents. We've got a huge range of Rupsalis as well, which is really exciting. So there's a good lot of things to see, and also we have a fairly good range of colours of the Dendrobium nobile hybrids, which is, they flower exactly the same time as the Epiphyllum orchid cactus. So it's a really, really good outing to come to.
1: Listeners, you couldn't do anything better on that weekend of the 17th and the 18th of October. We're giving you plenty of notice to put it in your diary and on your calendar to drive up to Somersby. It's just off the freeway. You can't miss it. Coachwood Nursery. You better give me the address just so the people can put it in their GPS, Peter.
21: Yeah, so it's 900 Wisemansbury Road, Somersby. And if people want to, they can go to the website and get directions. The website is coachwoodnursery.com.
1: Coachwoodnursery.com. Couldn't get anything more straightforward than that. Thank you for your time today. It's lovely to chat. You've been such good friends for such a long time in my life, and I really look forward to lots of people coming and seeing you on that open day, the 17th and the 18th of October.
21: Oh, that's great, Graham. We look forward to your friendly people who listen to you coming up and saying hello, and we'll have a great day. Great.
22: Thanks, Graham.
1: All the best, sweetheart. Bye, darling. That's Ruth and Peter Donnelly, a wonderful family. And as I said, Ruth was one of my students way back in the 70s, and then Peter, he eventually decided to stop surfing and trained up out at Hawkesbury, and the two of them have come together to create an amazing collection. And as you heard, there's over 70 different varieties Can you imagine the colours? They are sensational of Queens of the Night. Put it in your diary, 17, 18 October, 900 Wisemans Ferry Road, and really worth the drive. Here on the Garden Clinic, it's now 25 minutes past 7.
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11: Now let's head north up at Melong. A nasty smash a few hours ago on Putty Road. Now the road is closed in both directions. The investigation team are on site. As you can imagine, we'll be there for quite some time. Diversions are in place. If you can, jump onto the M1, a New England highway for the time being. At Clarence, road damage on Chifley Road near Petra Avenue. Now that's affected traffic in both directions. Speed down to 40 km now around the site. And a lane curve, emergency roadworks on Centennial Avenue and Burns Bay Road affecting northbound traffic. I'm Dennis Lee on 2GB.
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0: Now, Mary's going to update us on what I think is the forerunner of a bit of a drama that's going to happen early in the new year. Mary, good morning to you.
5: Hi, Graham. How are you going?
0: I'm well. Well, what's happening up in Hornsby?
5: We were inundated with bogan moths yesterday. The day before it started, and I thought, oh, yeah, they're just moths. Yesterday, it was horrendous. I've got crabapple trees along my front and side. They were all in those. And also azalea was full of them as well. But they're just dreadful. They came into the house, and I had about 30 in the house.
0: Good heavens.
5: And I don't know how they got in, to tell you the truth. I've got fly screens and everything, and they're awful. They're horrible things, actually. And it's very hard to kill them.
0: Yep. And, of course, they're heading, believe it or not, they're heading on their way. They've been attracted by the lights of Sydney and the lights around your place. So if you want to turn the outdoor lights off, that tends to discourage them from hanging around your place. They're on their way to the Snowy Mountains, so they've got a long way to fly yet because the bogan high country, where the bogan moths are, and that's, of course, their destination at this time of the year. So you've interrupted their journey, and they might end up hanging around where you are a little bit longer. But keep the windows closed and turn the lights off at night, Mary. Outdoor lights to discourage them.
5: Yeah, I did that, but it was really the beginning. Like, it was early yesterday morning, and then throughout the whole day, they just kept coming.
0: Yep.
5: And I walked out about 6 o'clock last night. It was broad daylight still. Yeah. And the crabapple trees were full of them.
0: Yeah. Okay, they can be a bit of a drama at this time of the year. Okay, thanks for the update, Mary. Bogan moths on their way, but they have this incredible cloud flight all the way down to the Snowy Mountains because First Nations people used to head up there from the coast, believe it or not, from the coast all the way up to the Snowy for a feast of bogan moths. But at the moment, in fact, some years they inundate Parliament House in Canberra. And they turn the lights off on the outdoors, the outdoor lights in Parliament House now, because they were literally covering the windows because the lights were on in Parliament House. Not much happening inside, of course, but the lights were on the outside. And there was no one home. Don't they say that? But, the bogan moths, they're attracted by the lights in their transit up to the Snowy Mountains. Now, the other thing that Mary's call has reminded me is that there is an enormous amount of moths flying around. Ash mentioned it yesterday when he was driving up from down south and came to arrive in Sydney, and his front of his windscreen was just covered in moths. This morning I noticed the same thing. Now,

0: many of those moths that are flying around in your garden at the moment, they'll be laying eggs on your lawn, and there'll be two different types. There'll be lawn grubs, and there'll be armyworm or army grub, and they'll be laying those eggs at night. So we, this is a good warning. So Mary, you've reminded me to warn everybody that you need to protect your lawns because the moths are laying eggs now, and they're going to hatch out in January, February, and decimate our lawns. So keep an eye on. There's not much you can do other than maybe putting out something like acelaprin. Acelaprin is it's expensive, but it does control both the armyworm and the lawn grub, and it stays in the lawn for quite a few months. So it looks like we're going to have a bit of a drama in our lawns early in summer in 2027, thanks to Mary's warning there about bogon moths. Let's go to Brisbane, who's on the road. Simon, good morning.
1: Morning, Graeme. How are you today?
0: I'm well, thank you, pal. How can I help you this morning?
1: Always thank you for the show. Always listen to it, so thank you very much.
0: Thank you.
1: Quick question I've got. I've got three upright standing gardenias at the front of the house.
0: Yeah.
1: They're about 2 meters tall. They're approximately 10 to 15 years old. They were here when I bought the house. Now, I noticed on one of them it sort of become patchy in the center of the gardenia itself, losing its leaves, going yellow, then obviously dropping off and dying, and leaving some of the small branches in the center of it, you know, just on their own. And so just basically looking very patchy. It's now spread to the other second one and the third one.
0: Oh, okay.
1: It's also got lichen growing all up the upright trunk of the actual gardenia itself.
0: Yep.
1: So just wondering what's causing it, and you know, how can I treat it?
0: Okay. Working in a broad base at this stage in my answer, any pruning should be left until late summer. Autumn is the only time to prune gardenias unless you've got a lot of dead wood that needs to be pruned, but it can confuse the plant because the regrowth that you want won't happen when it's stinking hot as we are heading into summer. So just be wary not to prune it until later at the end of summer. Now, in the meantime, I wouldn't be feeding them, but I would definitely water the whole lot. So water the soil first so the soil's moist, and then water it with a watering can of to which you've added Populate. Now, Populate is a multi-beneficial organic system to really reactivate beneficial microorganisms in the soil. Now, when it first came out, I think there was something like 20 or 30 or 50 or 60. Now there's well over 100 beneficial microorganisms in a bottle of Populate. So dilute that. It's just a cap into a 9-liter watering can. Water it onto the soil. Water it onto damp soil. And what I'm concerned about is that there may be a disease that's in the soil that's starting to move from one plant to the other, Simon, and that can be a bit of a drama. Years ago, we would have recommended, and in fact, I did recommend on the program before Populate came out and before we understood exactly what these microorganisms were doing, we would recommend something that was a total killer of the nasties. But unfortunately, there was one, a product from AmGro, and there's another one from Yates, and they killed also the beneficials. So now, since, the last 20-odd years that Nutrog have been around creating these incredible organic beneficial products, as we know that Populate can really help to repopulate the beneficials into the soil. And that may just help your gardenias to recover. If you start to get some new growth happening, then I would start to feed it with some Kahuna, which is a great gardenia fertilizer designed for the acid lovers. But I wouldn't feed them until you get a bit of recovery from the root system saying, yeah, we're back in control. We've got some new growth happening. That may be another month or 6 weeks, and then you can start to feed them and get some nutrition into your soil. The other thing that Populate has, by the way, Simon, it's got three different types of really well sourced and sustainably sourced seaweed solutions from different parts of the world. And they, those different seaweeds have different benefits to the soil. So they'll have some nutritional benefits as well as the microorganisms that are in the populate. So you won't need to feed it until you're getting some new growth happening.
1: That's super, Graham. Thank you very much. I'll certainly do that. Thank you so much for your advice.
0: My pleasure, Simon. All the best to you here on the Garden Clinic. It's, goodness, the time's flying. It's 23 minutes to 8 o'clock.
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0: A couple of people have asked, what did I mention that was controlling later in the season as the curl grubs and the armyworms start to hatch out? 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Okay. 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
0: You know, when you pick up the paper, listen to the news, watch the television news, it's all pretty much drama, isn't it? Well, what we try to do here on the Garden Clinic is step away from that. because there are some fantastic, amazing things happening, especially in horticulture and gardening around the planet. And they're really positive. And it just shows that despite all the drama that's happening, there are great research programs that are happening across the globe. One that I picked up during the week, because I've got a very large footprint in the UK, because some of their horticultural research and gardening research is next to none. Australia is ahead in some areas and not in others. We've got lots of disease happening against our trees here in Australia. Dieback disease in Western Australia, it's been there for pretty much all our lives. I think we've seen the dieback happening in those big gum trees, and it's now on the East Coast causing dramas. And we've got lots of other problems that are impacting on big trees. Well, for those that keep a bit of an eye on what happens, there were millions of ash trees right across Britain that were killed over the last 5 to 10 years. Millions of trees. Could you imagine losing millions of trees in Australia? Well, that's what happened in the UK, and they're all ash trees. So after a long time exposure to the disease, there's a small proportion of those trees survived. Very small, less than 1% were actually alive after the disease had come through, which was great for somebody to observe. So horticultural scientists from Kew, the oldest botanic garden in the world, Royal Botanic Gardens in Kew, they've got a forest research team, and a team of their collaborators have actually gone out and collected the genome from those healthy trees that survived the disease. Now, the DNA from around about 50 trees from across Europe and the UK is now the focus of a massive, large-scale genetic research program. And it looks like they might be able to, from those 50-odd trees, identify the gene that is resistant to that disease. Isn't that incredible? Possible links to ash dieback resistance. Now, we'll have the same problem here, but we just don't have the size of the country. Our 27 million is really, compared to Europe, is zilch. We punch way above our weight in a lot of scientific research, especially in ag and in horticulture and in gardening generally and in life generally. We're punching above our weight. But it's interesting to see that the DNA research could save millions of trees that are already others that have been lost. They can protect others in the future. Okay, let's go to Brisbane. Anita, good morning.
7: Good morning, Graham. It's a bit difficult because I can't send you a photo. I want you to identify this plant,
0: yeah,
7: which I got from a friend about 2 to 3 years ago. So I was having it in my patio in a big pot. And it has canes, and the leaves are like leathery.
0: How tall and long are the leaves, Anita?
7: The leaves are like half a foot.
0: Okay, long. Okay. And they standing upright?
7: Yeah, they are standing upright, but when the canes get long, they sort of start, you know.
0: Yeah, I think it's mother-in-law's tongue, the Sansevieria. I think that's what
7: it's not mother-in-law's tongue.
0: Okay.
7: No, it is not that great.
0: Okay, you know what they are. Okay. You don't know what these are, though.
7: I have a lot of them. Yeah. So at the end of the cane, I got this bud about 1 month ago. It is like a ball, and then it opens, and those balls have fleshy, like little buds. And then they get bigger, and then I got this orangey red colored
0: fruit.
7: It's like a flower, like petals, but they are very fleshy. And then what happened is, from the periphery, the petals got thinner, and between the petals, the outer ring and the inner ring, this little cube-like little flowers started coming out.
0: Good heavens.
7: Yes. Ah. I don't know what it is. And I'm getting another flower, and there's another little bud. I want to send you a picture because I don't know how to look after it. I have no idea what. I thought it was a bromeliad, but it doesn't look like the typical bromeliad.
0: No. Bromeliads, Well, they do. They yeah, they do have little flower spikes that come up like that, and they and little flowers open up. I'll put you back to Tom, I'll see if I can get in contact with you during the week, and we'll see if we can get a photograph, which we can.
7: Yeah.
0: A little bit hard to organise on the program this morning because we're in
7: That's
0: a different
7: okay.
0: studio.
7: That's okay.
0: And so you hold on, don't hang up, and we'll get your details, and I'll make contact with you during the week and just see if we can track down just exactly what you've got there, Anita. Okay, hold on, don't hang up.
7: Thank you so much, Graham.
0: My pleasure. Okay, good morning to you, John. How can I help you? I'm beautiful, your miner.
14: Yes, how are you, Graham?
0: I'm well, buddy. Yourself?
14: Yes, good, fine. Oh, I've got a few health problems, but I'm upright. That's the main thing.
0: Yeah, you mate.
14: Now, look, the point... The poinsettia, I cut it last year, and you can see where I've cut it.
0: Yep.
14: And there's three, you know, shooting out. Do I go below that, above it, or what?
0: About the same place. It develops. I know some people don't like the knuckle that develops when you keep. But look, honestly, we're not growing it for the knuckles. We're growing it for the stems and the flowers, or those beautiful red bracts. So yeah, I'd cut it back. Cut your poinsettia back to the same spot.
14: All right. And then, can I give another quick question? My Arcadia wattle, I put it, well, the neighbour give it to me because I give him mangoes. I give it bush tucker. Now, as far as pruning, it's only 12 months and it's probably getting up to 5 foot. when do I actually give it a little haircut, or do I?
0: What was it again, John? I just missed it.
14: Wattle.
0: Okay. After flowering, a light, just basically with a pair of shears or secateurs, just prune off the old flowers.
14: Okay. Oh, that's easy.
0: That's easy. Yeah. And that'll keep your wattle nice and fresh and new growth that'll flower for you next year, mate.
14: Yeah. All my fruit trees are good. Thanks to you.
0: Good on you, pal. Well done, mate.
14: All right, I'll catch you, Graham. Thank you for that.
0: Thank you, John. Take care. Okay, the Garden Clinic, we've got our Cake and Cuttings Day. This might be one of the last, just a bit of a heads up, because we've got a few changes happening in 2027. So the next Cake and Cuttings Day for all members of the Garden Clinic is Saturday, the 10th of October, from 10 till 12 at the clubhouse. And if you want to get more details tomorrow, register tomorrow morning at the clubhouse. Okay, so we know you're coming. That's the Cake and Cuttings Day. Call the clubhouse tomorrow. You know the number. It's in your magazine. And we look forward to seeing you on Saturday, the 10th of October.
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15: Now, if you're catching a flight this morning, the M1 or the M5, in actual fact, will give you a good run all the way from the M7 down to the main tunnel. Around the International, though, Airport Drive struggling into the terminal. Expect 5 minute delays around the pickup and drop off areas. Expect 5 to 7 minute delays as well. Up north of Melong, investigation team is still on site after a nasty smash this morning on Putty Road. The road is closed in both directions. Diversions are in place. If you can, jump onto the M1 and New England Highway for the time being. I'm Dennis Lee on 2GB.
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0: Let's go to Miranda now. Rod. Good morning.
24: Oh, good morning. Oh, hi, Graham. Look, I didn't catch all your show today, but I caught the bit about the Bogan Moss.
0: Yeah.
24: And I'm thinking they arrived yesterday at Miranda Fair when we were parked on top of the car park. We got there about 9 o'clock in the morning. We got a van, like a camper van.
0: Yep.
24: And when we came back 4 hours later, we opened the door and they were underneath the vehicle and there was thousands of them. And because we disturbed them, obviously, by getting back in the car, I opened up everywhere to get them out, and they were just there. They all ran up in a swarm. And I'm thinking, they're the Bogan Moss from Canberra.
0: Yep.
24: And I was thinking that, because my husband's looking at me going, what are you shoe talking about?
0: Yeah.
24: And, I knew what they were, and I'm thinking, what the heck are they doing down here? And the fact that they were in the car, and it was quite a hot day yesterday, so they must have... obviously gone there after we got there in the morning for shade.
0: Yes.
24: And coolness. And when we got back, obviously it was about, 28 degrees and it was really hot. And obviously we disturbed them by driving off again. But as soon as we opened the door, there they were. There were thousands of them. I was thinking, it was a bit like out of Birds. You know that Birds movie?
0: Yeah. Alfred Hitchcock. Look, the Bogan Moss, I'm getting texts from all over the east coast of Australia. I think this warm winter and the warm weather that we're getting now and moisture and humidity, they're a bit confused. Normally they would just move into the high country of the snowies, but it looks like from the calls and the texts that I'm getting right down the coast and right from north up around Port Macquarie, right the way through, they should be heading south, but they're a bit confused this year. And that's due to, the weather changes that we're experiencing. Thanks for your call, Roz. Yeah, Bogan Moss are on the run. Okay, let's go to Randwick. Sandra, good morning.
25: Oh, hi, Graham. How are you? I've had a helper in my garden for a couple of years. I have icebergs in the front. But what he's done is put this red chip bark.
0: Oh.
25: Now, I've lost two icebergs.
0: Yep.
25: And I think it's the chip bark that killed them.
0: Yes, it is. Get
25: and
0: rid of it.
25: And he got them right up on the thing as well. And I said to him, he put them away from the roots, but he's pushed it back up again. And the other thing he put it, I've got snowdrops at the back of them underplanted, and I only got very few snowdrops this year.
0: Yeah, look, the red chip bark, it's really nasty. It pulls a lot of energy out of the soil, pulls nitrogen out of the soil. It will adversely impact on your iceberg roses. And that red dye that's on in the timber, it just leaches into the soil. Look, you've really got to get rid of it and then put down a really good nutritional mulch. A lot of people used to use sugar cane. Cow manure is great. Not a big fan of sugar cane because it's not all that nutritional, but Hooflung dung is the best mulch that you could ever use around your roses for sure. But that red bark, or even that, any of the coloured barks there, it's a bad news around your roses. Okay. Here on the Garden Clinic, I just want to let you know the latest summer edition, spring edition, I'll get ahead of myself, the spring edition of Your Garden magazine has now been reissued to many of the supermarkets that sold out quickly. So if you want to get into your local Woolies or Coles or your local newsagent, you will get new editions of the spring edition of Your Garden magazine. And it does have the column that people are really enjoying, Did You Know? It's something that I listen to people on the program here. And so we try to put down some photographs and stories of the things that you may not have understood exactly what the word or the term meant. Well, that's just one of the things, including the crossword at the back in Your Garden.
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0: So sorry I couldn't get to all the orchid shows that are on up in Forest Hill in Victoria, Mount Waverley in Victoria, Queensland. You've got Eli Waters up in Hervey Bay, and Rockhampton has got orchid shows on this weekend on today. Thanks very much for your company. Next Friday night on Better Homes, I take you to the Wistaria Gardens. Yes, that's what it's called, a Parramatta beauty. 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
27: It's 8 o'clock. Good morning. I'm Toby Goff. Diplomatic efforts to resolve the Middle East conflict have collapsed after the US president rejected Iran's latest peace plan. Iranian diplomats presented a proposal through Qatari mediators at the United Nations, offering a 7-day timeline to reopen the Strait of Hormuz in exchange for an end to the US naval blockades. Speaking outside the White House, Donald Trump argues those terms are out of the question.
28: They want to make a deal, and I think that's fine. I like making a deal too. But I'm not. That deal would not be acceptable.
27: A Senate inquiry has called for the heads of OpenAI and Anthropic to front a public hearing following widespread cybersecurity breaches by rogue agents. The Greens-led committee says the public deserves transparency over recent data intrusions into Medicare and US government agencies. Advocates argue Australia needs to work with tech firms to bolster domestic security rather than push for over-restrictive regulations. The Albanese government is facing criticism over a reported rise in federal multicultural grants. One Nation data shows more than $300 million in funding has been awarded since the government came to power, with 94% of funds directed to Labor-held seats. Party leader Pauline Hanson is calling for an urgent review of the decision-making process. Advocates are labelling the pay gap between Indigenous and non-Indigenous Australians as an unconscious bias. A new report by the UTS Centre for Indigenous People and Work found First Nations employees earn an average of 16% less per hour. Professor Noreen Young says there are even bigger pay gaps in other roles.
2: For professional and managerial positions at 17.9%. The HR process is up to individual employers. Clearly, some unconscious bias going on.
27: Queenslanders have stockpiled almost 18,000 more guns this year, reigniting calls for a firearm register to be prioritised. The upgrade has been in limbo since the Weambilla massacre. A contract has reportedly been secured following a years-long tender process. Winter drone patrols along the New South Wales coast have recorded more than 360 shark interventions, prompting multiple beach closures. Dozens of ocean predators were found near popular swimming spots. The state's government is now trialling artificial intelligence technology to spot sharks and alert beachgoers in real time. Also making news, a woman has died in a single vehicle crash in the New South Wales Hawkesbury region, and a six-week nationwide government advertising blitz is being launched, alerting Australians to the signs of bird flu. In finance, one Australian dollar is currently buying 70.28 US cents.
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27: Brisbane coach Chris Fagan remains unsure if he will continue as Lions coach next season. Fagan's weighing up retirement after guiding his team to a third straight flag with a 7-point win over the Dockers at the MCG. He says the chance to equal legendary coach Jock McHale's record of 4 consecutive premierships won't be the reason he goes on.
8: I respect history and all that sort of stuff, but I've never been a coach for any personal glory. I just don't think about those things. I think about the team and the staff and trying to make our club as good as we can make it. And, personal stuff, not really into that.
27: The Roosters are the first NRLW side to advance to the grand final after knocking down the Raiders 20-10 in the prelims. And Australia's Alex Demonor has come back from a set down to beat Alexander Zverev in the Laver Cup group stages. It's 8:04. That is the very latest in news and in sport.
7: Sport on Sydney's 2GB. 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
15: Now, up we go to Melong. The investigation team are still on site after a nasty smash this morning at around about 3 o'clock on Putty Road. The road is still closed in both directions. Diversions are in place. If you can, jump onto the M1 and New England Highway at Clarence. Road damage on Chifley Road near Petra Avenue. That's affecting traffic in both directions. Speed down to 40 K's now around the site. And at Lane Cove, emergency roadworks on Centennial Avenue and Burns Bay Road. That's affecting northbound traffic towards Epping Road. I'm Dennis Lee on 2GB.
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27: Cloudy with a very high chance of showers in Sydney, most likely later in the morning. A strong wind warning along the coast. A top of 18 degrees in the city, 16 in the west. Looking ahead, cloudy skies again tomorrow with a high of 20 degrees. Cloud clearing on Tuesday. Right now in the city, it's 15 degrees. The same in Bankstown, Campbelltown and Penrith. 14 Gosford and Lucas Heights. 13 degrees at Terry Hills. I'm Toby Gough. There'll be more news at 9 on your news leader, Sydney's 2GB.
13: And now, right across Australia, it's time for the House of Wellness.
14: Oh, sometimes I get a good feeling.
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16: Good morning and welcome to the House of Wellness. I'm Sarah Marie Cameron, and this morning we are joined by yoga and breathwork instructor Flip Shelton, along with our pharmacist and master herbalist Gerald Quigley. Happy Sunday, team.
17: So lovely to be here.
18: Great to see you, Flip and Sarah Marie. Could I start by saying on Friday, yes. I know it was a public holiday in Victoria for the footy, it was really a public holiday for World Pharmacist Day.
17: Oh, really?
18: That was the underlying holiday, the fact that there's a grand final the next day. Incidental. On behalf of all of us, to the pharmacists of Australia, thank you for what you do.
16: Absolutely. And it's so great to see that Flip has come in, yes. Honouring all the pharmacists.
18: She's in uniform.
16: Dressed. She looks like she's come in her lab coat.
17: I am. I've always wanted to be a pharmacist.
18: Have you?
17: Yeah. So I'm just impersonating one.
18: Well, you're looking
17: with my
18: very
17: white lab coat.
18: Very impressive, Flip. You really are. You're very impressive.
17: Don't take any pharmaceutical advice from me,
18: please. I'm going to ask you some questions later on.
16: Yoga and breathwork advice, yes.
17: Yes.
16: Pharmacy advice.
18: Do you wear a white coat when you're doing breathwork classes?
17: No, I don't. I wear my athleisure.
18: Could be a trend, couldn't it?
17: It could be. Actually, the Kundalini lineage of yoga do wear a lot of white.
18: Do they?
17: Mm.
16: But oh, there we go.
17: Not me.
16: Sunday fun fact for us.
17: Yeah.
16: We're learning a few other things this morning as well.
17: True.
16: As always, 131873 is our number. If you've got any pharmacy questions, not for Flip, GQ for those ones. Could be breathwork related though.
17: Totally.
16: With Flip there. We'd love to hear from you. Now, around 29,000 Aussie men are diagnosed with prostate cancer each year. Most of us know someone who has been through it, unfortunately. And Bernie Riley, the head of telenursing for Prostate Cancer Foundation, is going to be chatting to us about the support that is available for men and their families, which is so fantastic. I know multiple people who have unfortunately had prostate cancer. All of them have had successful treatment, which is just so fantastic. But it is devastating how common this is.
18: Whether we're all living longer, we blokes, just
16: hopefully,
18: by a couple of years, but ladies always live because we look after you all so well. You live longer than we do.
16: Righto.
18: I think, isn't that right? Or just a perception I have?
16: Maybe. Anyway. We don't know what's going on in your household.
18: Breakfast
16: with you
18: in bed, all those things. But what's happening now is we're probably having more open discussions. Mm. We've got a long way to go. But, you know, when you get men in a room and they feel comfortable with who's in the room, they will open up about concerns they have about prostate health, where their doctor may have said, look, your PSA is X, from a blood test, we'll just keep an eye on it. And that causes some anxiety and causes them to be concerned. So we need to have lots more discussions on how far we go with the treatment, how far we go with the watch and wait, which is the principle these days. And for those who go through the surgery and all these other things, how we support them, because that there are still issues around that.
16: Yeah, and the physiotherapy afterwards too.
18: Yes, yes.
16: Especially when it comes to bladder training.
18: Yes.
16: That can be a really important one.
18: Yes.
16: And not a lot of men are thinking to themselves, I need to go see a pelvic floor physiotherapist. But
18: no.
16: That can be something that really helps men after going through prostate cancer.
18: And Bernie will be, he'll be right all over that, which is great. And I think we need to reassure people that there is help out there. So if you've had the surgery, and a lot of it's robotic, but it's not the robot doing the surgery. There's a surgeon driving the robot. But if you've had the surgery and there are some residual issues, there are options available. And you don't have to sit there and feel sorry for yourself. You can get your quality of life back.
17: Totally.
18: And that's what we'll focus on, Bernie.
16: It's going to be such a great chat. We're also going to be looking at some tips about taking our everyday shower to a more luxurious level with Stephen Pospisil, who is a research technologist, talking to us about that. We're also going to be talking about boosting our children's immunity with health education. Along sprints, and as we all know, spring goes hand in hand with nasal congestion, and so we're going to be looking at some of the sprays to help us with this. But as I said, 131 873 is our number. More of your calls on the way, and coming up next, prostate cancer awareness here on the House of Wellness.
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16: Welcome back to the House of Wellness. 131-873 is our number if you've got any questions this morning. Now, prostate cancer is the most commonly diagnosed cancer in the country, with around 29,000 men being told each year that they have it. And joining us this morning is Prostate Cancer Awareness Month. Part of their awareness is Bernie Riley, who is the head of telenursing at the Prostate Cancer Foundation of Australia. Welcome to the show, Bernie.
6: Thanks for having me.
16: Now, it does pop up in the news from time to time, prostate cancer, particularly when we've got celebrities who share their journey with it. Most recently, British TV star Jeremy Clarkson revealing that he had had prostate cancer. How much do you think that that helps?
6: It certainly helps break down some of the barriers and raise awareness about prostate cancer. It gets blokes talking and thinking about their health more and, you know, discussing and understanding the risk of developing prostate cancer. It helps other blokes, you know that other fellows have faced the challenges of prostate cancer and had the same treatments, and they've come through those treatments as well. So it's important to hear from people like Jeremy Clarkson.
17: Bernie, as head of telenursing at the Prostate Cancer Foundation, what role do you and your team play in assisting men?
6: Yeah, well, we run a free service. It's a free telephone-based nursing service, so anybody affected or worried or concerned about a diagnosis of prostate cancer can call us, can email us. And we help them understand the diagnosis, provide them with clear and consistent evidence-based information, and we help them understand their treatment options, how to manage their side effects, and provide them with the support to make an important decision about their health, and then link them with appropriate support, whether that be prostate cancer support groups, prostate cancer nurses, or other supports out there in the community.
18: Bernie, the watch and wait principle, which started many years ago, seems to be working fairly well. But is the issue the fact that it's the escaping cells, escaping prostate, or the cancer cells escaping from a leaking prostate, which become potentially a more serious issue than the prostate issue itself?
6: Yeah, certainly. We know that early diagnosis is important to the best outcome. So when you diagnose a cancer like prostate cancer at its later stages, then the cancer has a chance to recur and recur more often. And it's much harder to treat. And at that stage, the treatments don't become curative. They become something where you're managing a chronic disease. So it's much harder to treat, and the side effects of those treatments are compounded.
16: Can you tell us some of the risk factors?
6: Yeah, certainly. Risk factors, you know, really just age. You know, as you get older, your chance of developing prostate cancer increases, and then family history. So anybody with a father, a brother, a son or an uncle, a grandfather who's had prostate cancer is at higher risk of developing prostate cancer.
17: So, Bernie, what are the first signs that men should look for?
6: Well, in its earlier stages, there really aren't any signs quite often. So that's why it's really important to have a chat to your GP about being tested. In its later stages, though, and this is where things can cross over between something that's benign and something that's cancerous. You know, for many people, it can be feeling like they need to go to the toilet to urinate more urgently, more frequently, finding it difficult to urinate, finding blood in the urine or semen, or pain in their lower backs, upper hips and thighs, some of those signs and symptoms to look out for.
18: Bernie, can you give us just a little brief summary of the best way to recover from prostate surgery?
6: Yeah, so learning things like pelvic floor exercises are one of the best things that you can do to improve the time at which you might leak urine. So learning those before the surgery and then continuing on those after are really important for men. Being in good physical shape, so being healthy, being fit going into the surgery helps recovery as well. And then being linked with professionals and understanding all of your options for managing things like erectile dysfunction, understanding that there are options to treat that and to help you manage that along the way.
16: Bernie, you just mentioned the pelvic floor physiotherapy, and this is something I'm really passionate about. I recommend it often to people who I know who have unfortunately been diagnosed with prostate cancer, and every single time I recommend it to them, they make a face and they say, that's just for women. How do we break that stereotype and get them to the right facility that they know that they are welcome to go to, because it really is a game changer for them?
6: Yeah, absolutely. It really is. It's one of the most important things that men can do. Yeah, I mean, it is part of rehabilitation. It's like any other surgery that you might have. You have a rehabilitation strategy. For men, it's pelvic floor physios. It's going to see them or an experienced continence nurse, people who can develop a program for them and follow them up and help them increase their confidence and their continence and improve over time. So there are plenty of male pelvic floor physiotherapists out there. And if you can't find one, you give us a call and we can help you link in with one.
18: Bernie, many years ago we had a prostate screening, which didn't really go down all that well. But now that we know more about prostate health and the challenges that men face, particularly in hesitation to find out more, do we look at more routine screening again as an option, do you think?
6: Yeah, I mean, there are new guidelines out just released in the past few months by the Prostate Cancer Foundation. And certainly there's an economic evaluation of those guidelines going on to determine whether there is a benefit of doing a more organised testing program, like a screening program for men with prostate cancer. The guidelines themselves, you know, are pretty simple. You know, for men with family history, it starts at 45. For men who do not have that family history and not at high risk for prostate cancer, then begin at 50. But an organised testing program would help men to understand when they need to be tested and how often they need to be tested and what to do after those tests.
18: Good.
16: Bernie Riley, Head of Telenursing at the Prostate Cancer Foundation of Australia, thank you for joining us this morning.
6: Pleasure. Thank you for having me.
16: If you would like to contact a prostate cancer nurse, the number is 1-800-22-0099, and it's available Mondays 9 a.m. to 5 p.m. and Tuesdays through to Friday 9 a.m. to 7 p.m. You can also get more information at pcfa.org.au. 131873 is our number. Good morning to you, Harvey, in Coffs Harbour.
7: Good morning. How are we?
18: Good morning, Harvey. I hope you were listening then to Bernie, who, because I asked him basically your concern in recovering from your prostate surgery. And just revising that, he suggests pelvic floor exercises, which hopefully you've been instructed to do, keeping as physically healthy as you possibly can. And if there are any issues with erectile dysfunction, discuss them with your doctor, because there are some very simple options available there. Does that all gel with you where you are now?
7: Pretty much. So, quick story. I was 50 when I was diagnosed, 51 now, 6 months post-op. I use a little app called Squeezy.
18: Yep, good.
7: It is absolutely unreal. I recommend it to everyone. I might have a little accident once a day. Sometimes I can go 3 or 4 days without having any dramas. Mm-hmm. It's generally when I laugh or move the wrong way.
16: Mm-hmm.
7: My biggest thing is, and if there's anyone out there that can help with ED, does it get better? Like I said, I'm 6 months post-op. Mm-hmm. Does it get better? I am on Cialis 5 milligram a day. Mm-hmm. it's not really helping. Does anyone have any ideas or information that they could share?
18: That's a very low dose of the Cialis. So it depends at what stage. If you're in a relationship and you need more strength, you can certainly increase that dose with the guidance of your doctor, because there is a 20 milligram Cialis, which is at the other end of the scale. The five's at the lower end. Have a chat to your doctor and ask if you can lift it to 10 whenever needed.
16: That okay. app sounds fantastic as well. Thank you so much for the recommendation. Yes, I'm going to look that up, Harvey. 131-873 is our number. More of your calls on the way. And coming up next, sinus relief for spring here on the House of Wellness.
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8: Welcome back to the House of Wellness, 131-873. More of your calls coming up. Now, it is that time of year where allergy sufferers are just reaching for some form of relief. Gerald, what is the most common allergic disorder in Australia?
9: Hay fever, Sarah Marie. Allergic rhinitis. We used to think it was associated with runny noses in springtime, but really now, because of all sorts of things with weather changes all year round. And it's not just pollen, which is the common, usually from northerly winds coming from in Melbourne, from Western Victoria, but winds anywhere. But it can also be diesel fumes and things like that. The best thing is that we've moved on. Back many years ago, we used to use antihistamine nasal sprays, and they came with risks that you could only use it, and the guidelines were clear. After 5 days, you had to stop because your nose nasal tissue would react and, in fact, become congested instead of being decongested. So
10: that defeats the purpose.
8: Totally.
9: Yeah, and it had a name. It was called rebound congestion. It was very common. And there were people almost addicted to these sorts of sprays, which are still available and they're still useful, but only for short periods of time.
8: And that seems to frighten a lot of people. That comes up in conversation quite often. Oh, what if I get addicted?
9: Yes. Exciting part now is that we use low-dose steroid sprays, which have been clearly shown to be much, much safer. No issues about becoming hooked on steroids and it's going to stunt growth and all this sort. This is very low dose, but it reduces the inflammation and therefore reduces the congestion. Now, with that, we've now combined a new special sort of antihistamine with the corticosteroid, which makes the steroid work far faster. So use the steroid on its own would take 2 or 3 days to work. When you pair it with one of the modern new safe antihistamine medications, that action becomes now just hours. So you get instant relief, not instant relief, but you get relief that you expect.
8: Fairly quickly.
9: Yeah, you do. And so, that's where we've come to now.
10: So how do you actually use it?
9: Well, I could say, how do you think you use a nasal spray? Well, and you're the pharmacist in the white coat. You stick it up your nose. Normally just one squirt each nostril twice a day. And this is for children as well.

0: for 6 years. So that's how safe it is. The important thing is the benefits are there for as long as you use it. So you can actually use it if you suspect there will be congestion.
1: I was going to say, can you use it as a preventative?
0: Yes, you can. Yep. And that's the best way to use it, probably. So rather than wait till the problem arises, then you've got to irrigate and use the spray. So the important thing is we get advice from the pharmacist as to the best combination. Use it with guidance, but be aware that it's effective and the combination is proven to be safe.
2: Yeah, can you actually explain what a combination nasal spray can do for us?
0: The main thing is it increases, it reduces the time that the effect, the benefit is given. So instead of having to wait until your tissues become used to the steroid, you get the benefit much, much faster, which is what you want. So if you're looking at a day when you've got to leave home and you know that's going to be one of those days where you won't be able to see and your nose will be running and your back of your throat's going to be itching, bearing in mind that that's where the exposure happens in your nose. Treat, and you can take oral antihistamines as well if you wish, but it you just get advice on this and you tailor your treatment to whatever's the easiest and most convenient.
1: We often underestimate hay fever, don't we?
2: I talk to myself all the time.
1: Yeah. You often dismiss it for yourself and for others. Like, it's just hay fever, move on, but it can actually really derail your day.
2: Oh, I thought my head was actually going to explode the other day. I was outside for too long and it was windy and I forgot my nasal spray. You know when you do the handbag change? Oh, God, I could not believe the mistake made.
0: Could I facetiously suggest you have one in each handbag?
2: Yeah, okay, well, I've got a lot of handbags, GQ. I think some might expire at the back of the wardrobe, but I just, it was a terrible mistake on my behalf and I was out gallivanting for too long and I actually thought my head was going to explode. The headache, the runny nose, the itchy eyes, the itchy face. Yes. I went home, I left what I was doing and I just had to jump in the shower.
0: Yes.
2: Because it was just, it consumed me and that was it. That was my day done. It was awful.
0: We know more now about how we can intervene, but there's no doubt that people who often have never had hay fever suddenly find they wake in the middle of the night with an itchy nose or itchy at the back of the throat and they wonder what's going on. And that for some reason or other, we've probably all become sensitive. I think there's a bit of post-COVID in all of this where our sensitivities have increased. So but at least now we've got the option. So get some advice. Use the product.
2: Always read the label and follow the directions for use. 131873 is our number. Good morning to you, John, in Geelong. What is your question for GQ?
3: Yes, good morning.
0: Good morning.
3: Look, I'm having really bad cramping problems in the legs. I'm managing heart failure on a lot of medication, and any advice would be well appreciated. It's keeping me up every night and just recently be diagnosed with rheumatoid arthritis, and the new medication I'll be on, prednisolone, only 5 milligram dose, 2 in the morning, 1 at night,
0: John,
3: and methotrexate I've started this week, but the cramping, I can't stop.
0: No, well, let's stop it for you, John. And what you do is you use magnesium. So that's the specific mineral to stop cramping, and it will not interact with any of your other medications at all. So go to your pharmacist. Ask for a magnesium capsule because that's absorbed easiest. And if you take one in the evening, you will be surprised how quickly you get relief from your cramping. Okay. And you can give me an update. Give me an update. Just send me an Ask Gerald House of Wellness. That you just go into that site. Give me an update in a week because if they're not better, we'll try and find out why.
2: 131873. More of your calls on the way. And we're also going to talk about how you can make your everyday shower routine count here on the House of Wellness.
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2: Welcome back to the House of Wellness. 131873 is our number. So many of us devote our skincare ritual to just our faces. This morning we want to talk about turning that everyday ritual to our shower as well, making it feel a lot more luxurious and looking after the rest of the skin on our body as well. We're covering a lot of ground. Joining us this morning is Stephen Pospisil, a senior research and development technologist for personal care at Unilever. Welcome back to the show, Stephen.
14: Thanks, guys.
2: Now, how necessary is it to treat our body care with the same love as our facial care?
14: Yeah, it's super important to really look after skin on your whole body, not just your face. The skin that is compromised can really lead to many other concerns. And, you know, you want to maintain that healthy skin barrier to keep the good stuff in and the bad stuff out. And you know what? A shower is one of the easiest ways to have a refreshing reset and really look after your skin at the same time.
1: Stephen, I'm always looking for excuses to stay in the shower for just a little bit longer against my husband's better intentions. So how important are these products used to elevate the shower experience?
14: Yeah, so skincare ingredients, you know, such as serums, can really make a difference in elevating that shower routine. And also taking good care of your skin from the neck down. You know, your body deserves that same attention as your face. So the skincare shower products, you know, that inspire the body to feel good are too, you know, important as well. So it's a way to make a shower feel like an extension of your beauty routine instead of just, you know, the step that comes before it. So.
0: Stephen, what are the first steps to take when we look for a shower wash with a difference?
14: So it could, like, you know, it depends on what your skin conditions are, but, you know, if, you know, so for instance, if you're, you know, looking at breakouts, you know, consider a serum body wash with acne control with salicylic acid. So that as your new daily skin clarifying step. Now, a body wash formulated with a clearing serum, you know, with active levels of salicylic acid really targets congestion and helps cleanse those pores while you shower. It does so, you know, gently leaving the skin clean, comfortable and hydrated.
1: So, Stephen, I understand that there's quite a fabulous range of the Dove Serum Body Wash. So what are the choices that we actually have?
14: Okay, there's Vitality Renewal that has restoring serum with retinol, and that deeply hydrates skin and helps restore the appearance of firmer skin. And then you've got Glow Recharge with brightening serum with vitamin C, and that's with exfoliating minerals and helps to achieve that illuminated and refined sort of skin. Then comes along the Hydration Boost, and as the name suggests, it's a, you know, hydration serum with hyaluronic acid, and that helps to look, you know, helps to reduce that look of dryness and leaves the skin feeling hydrated. And for those needing assistance, as I mentioned before, with breakouts, there's also that acne control with 1% clearing salicylic acid, which penetrates the pores.
2: Now, when it comes to shower time, turns out there's this little thing called shower personalities, which I hadn't really thought about. But then I realised that we do this so differently, like, you know, getting in the shower, face the shower head, or I'm a face away kind of person. I don't know about yourself. I get in there, do what I need to do and get out. I've got other things to do. What is your shower personality?
14: Well, for me, it really depends on the day and where I'm heading. But, you know, this time of year, I'm looking for something that can really help the skin to moisturise, you know, with this up and down sort of weather. So something with, you know, stearic and palmitic acids to really boost that natural body's natural moisturisation. So I try to take a bit of time. And for me, it's a bit of a step as well.
2: Okay, so when we see your skin glowing, we know why. Thank you so much for joining us, Stephen Pospisil, Senior Research and Development Technologist for Personal Care at Unilever. You can have a look at the entire range on Dove's social medias, like Instagram, they've got at Dove, and also TikTok, they've got dove.anz, and also at Dove, which is, you know, global there, and you can have a look at the range that we've just been talking about this morning. 131-873 is our number. Good morning to you, Cheryl. What is your question this morning?
15: Good morning. Look, I've recently been diagnosed with F3 liver fibrosis, and they wanted to put me on Ozempic, and I said no. So they gave me 3 months to lose weight, which I have. I've lost 10 kilos in 3 months.
2: Oh, good job. But
15: I wanted to take a supplement, a milk thistle, but my specialist seems to think that the stuff that which the capsule is covered is toxic for the liver. And I'm seeing all these things about the wonderful things that milk thistle does, and I'm just confused as to why they would stop that. I don't want to take Ozempic.
0: No. Cheryl, if you go to your pharmacy and ask them for a good quality milk thistle capsule, milk thistle is the specific liver-supporting herb, and that will help get your liver enzymes back to where they should be, in balance. Simple, often just a one-a-day capsule. It won't interfere with anything, but it is the specific milk, so the liver supporting herb. So do that today.
2: Best of luck. 131-873 is our number. John in Geelong, what is your question for GQ?
0: Hello, John. You there, John?
16: I got prostate cancer. So I just wondered what. Now I forgot what I had to ask you. Sorry.
0: There was a note. We got a note that you were worried about radiation.
16: Radiation. Yeah.
0: Okay. Yeah. Was that offered to you, John? Was it?
16: Yes, I can't have it out. I've got to have radiation and hormone therapy.
0: Okay. Now, well, that's certainly an option. Do you know what you should do, John? You should give. We spoke to an expert earlier this morning, a fellow called Bernie Riley. You should give them a ring. That is the perfect question to ask them. Now, here's the number, 1-800-22-0099. And they will give you all the statistics on the success rate of radiation and why the radiation and hormone treatment's been chosen for you. And that'll give you absolute reassurance, John. Here's the number again, 1-800-22-0099.
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18: Now up we go to Melong. Still got major dramas up there with the investigation team still on site after a nasty smash this morning at around about 3 o'clock on Putty Road. The road is closed in both directions. Diversions are in place. If you can, jump onto the M1 and New England Highway for the time being. At Clarence, road damage on Chifley Road near Petra Avenue and the Zigzag Railway car park. Now that's affecting traffic in both directions. Speed down to 40 k's now around the site. And at Lane Cove, emergency roadworks on Centennial Avenue. I'm Dennis Lee on 2GB.
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2: Welcome back to the House of Wellness. 131-873 is our number. More of your calls coming up shortly. But first, for many parents, their number one priority is looking after their child's immune health. So joining us this morning is Alon Sprints, a health educator for Pentavite. Welcome back to the show, Alon.
4: Thank you.
2: Can you please explain just how important it is to look after our child's immune system health?
4: Yeah, look, it's really important. We know that the child's immune system is playing a really important role in just protecting them from harmful germs like bacteria and viruses. And every parent out there knows that the moment their child starts school or daycare, there's just a new cold or illness doing the rounds every other week. So finding ways to support their immune health should really be a priority.
1: Now, we know a healthy diet and exercise comes first, but what supplement options are available for parents who might be looking for a little bit of extra support?
4: Yeah, look, I think it's important for a supplement that provides immune-specific benefits. Gummies tend to be a really popular option for kids. When we're looking at ingredients, things like vitamin C and zinc are going to be the main ones to look out for because they're supporting healthy immune system function, but they're also looking at healthy growth and development. Natural elderberry is also a great one. That's used often in Western herbal medicine, and that can help to reduce some common cold symptoms like coughs.
0: Alon, I want to come from a different direction here. You've mentioned parents a few times. One of the great underfunded parts of Australian society are grandparents who look after their grandchildren. Mm-hmm. I get probably half a dozen emails a week from concerned grandparents that just want a tonic. Now, tonics, that's a banned word now, so I'll probably be taken off here for mentioning that. You're not allowed to mention the word tonic. But our grandchildren often miss out on, for all sorts of reasons. You know, the experts say just go off and have a healthy diet, whatever that is, probably 1% of the population. Is it, when you mention gummies, a lot of people have the misunderstanding that it's loaded with sugar. So we're looking here at healthy options of helping reinforce the growth spurts that children have without any issues at all. And we're not replacing anything. We're actually filling the gaps. Is that a fair comment?
4: Absolutely fair. Like we know that, as you said, diet has to come first, but for a number of different reasons, parents and grandparents are aware that there are gaps in their children's diet. So, you know, there's a whole lot of factors that play into that. But also sort of just timing of the year as well. So, you know, winter and illness prevention is generally the trigger for them to look for additional support. From the stats, we know that on average kids are getting a cold probably 5 to 10 times a year. And so that's not only them missing days of school, but it's also parents having to take time off work. So, you know, a supplement that's going to provide some extra support there is going to be, you know, very, very necessary. You know, when we're looking at sort of the target here, generally kids 2 to 12 is who the sort of stats around the number of colds a year is focusing on. But immune health is really the number one reason that parents and grandparents are first reaching for that supplement for their kids to help boost the immune support in any way that they can.
2: I love this because you get to trick them. They're having gummies, but you're making sure that they get the nutrients that they need. Alon, this is great.
4: Yeah, absolutely. So in terms of gummies, it's a great format as well because even if you do have fussy eaters, the gummy format tends to really work for them. So obviously,
2: not just
4: there's
2: kids,
4: a few things,
2: but also adults too, Alon.
4: I'm guilty of eating them in the car as well. Every time I stop, I've got some in my mouth.
2: But just don't overdo it, though. Unfortunately, we have to leave it there. Alon Sprints, a pleasure to always have you on the show. 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
11: It's 9 o'clock. Good morning. I'm Toby Goff. The heads of OpenAI and Anthropic have been called to face a Senate inquiry after a wave of unauthorised cyber breaches by rogue AI agents. The Greens say tech leaders must answer to the public after an OpenAI bot breached a Medicare site and US government agencies. While the tech giant insists the incident involved benign research tasks, Deputy Prime Minister Richard Marles has told News 24 it shows the urgent need for better guardrails for tech firms operating in Australia.
25: It shouldn't ultimately be the safest technology in the world, but that requires a lot more work, and what we've seen in the last week highlights that. Whilst the impact, as I said, was minor, the seriousness of it is that it is a very significant warning.
11: Renewed efforts to resolve the Middle East conflict have stalled after the US president rejected Tehran's latest peace proposal. Iranian officials presented a 7-day timeline to reopen the shipping Strait of Hormuz if Washington were to end its naval blockade and oil sanctions. Donald Trump argues the terms were not fair. Three people are fighting for life after two separate traffic incidents south of Brisbane. A man and a woman in their 60s were critically injured in a two-car crash at Rockdale. A manhunt's underway for a driver who fled the scene after running into a 16-year-old boy in Belmont. A man's in hospital after being pulled from the water unconscious on the mid-north coast. He was spotted by a drone being used to monitor the Cape Hawke area for sharks. Surf Life Saving New South Wales Chief Executive Steve Pearce is told today it was a lucky discovery.
8: One of our UAV pilots spotted an unconscious male floating face down and was able to notify our control operations centre, and he's been transported to Manning Base Hospital in a critical condition. Again, it's just, you know, moves on about the dangers of swimming at beaches when there's no lifeguards or lifesavers on duty, and there wasn't at that time.
11: One Nation is accusing the government of pork barrelling after in-house data showed 94% of federal multicultural grants have gone to Labor-held seats. Party leader Pauline Hanson claims over $300 million has been handed out through closed processes without proper oversight. The government has defended the funding, insisting the grants support community infrastructure and social cohesion programs. Also making news, a man's fighting for life in hospital after a stabbing in southern New South Wales. Emergency crews discovered the 28-year-old with a critical neck wound north of Albury. And a flood emergency disaster has been declared in Bangkok after 48 hours of heavy rain left parts of the Thai capital submerged. Checking finance now, and one Australian dollar is currently buying 70.29 US cents.
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11: The Brisbane Lions have been crowned AFL Immortals. The blockbuster comeback sealing the club its third straight flag. Trailing the Dockers by 17 with less than 5 minutes to go, the Lions stacked on four unanswered goals to snatch a thrilling 96-89 grand final victory. Panthers coach Ivan Cleary says his son Nathan's injury could get worse as he's confirmed for today's preliminary NRL final against the Knights. Jack Cole's been named to partner the co-captain in the halves, the Penrith boss firmly ruling out the prospect of the champion halfback starting from the bench.
14: Yeah, it's an injury that it could get worse for sure. We're in a period of trying to manage it best we can and so we can get into play.
11: The Wallaroos have taken out Scotland 30 points to 10 in their global series bout in Scotland, and George Russell has taken victory at the Azerbaijan Formula One Grand Prix. Australia's Oscar Piastri finishing a disappointing 14th. 9:04, that's news and sport.
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16: Now, if you're flying this morning, the M5 will give you a good run from the M7 down to the main tunnel. Southern Cross Drive also drama-free into the airport. At the International Airport Drive, all clear into the terminals around the pickup and drop-off ferries. Expect 5 to 7 minute delay still. Up north at Melong, investigation team are still on site after a very nasty smash this morning at around about 3 o'clock on Putty Road. Now the road is closed in both directions. Diversions are in place. If you can, jump onto the M1 and New England Highway. I'm Dennis Lee on Sydney's Traffic Leader, 2GB.
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11: Cloudy with a very high chance of showers, most likely later this morning. A strong wind warning along the coast. Heading for a top of 18 degrees in the city, 16 in the west. Looking ahead, cloudy conditions again tomorrow, a top of 20 degrees. Cloud clearing on Tuesday, 22. Right now in the city, it's 16 degrees. The same in Bankstown, Campbelltown and Penrith. 14 Lucas Heights and Terry Hills. It's 15 degrees in Gosford. I'm Toby Goff. There'll be more news at 10 on your news leader, Sydney's 2GB.
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Good morning. Welcome to Weekends with Luke Grant. Thank you for tuning in on 2GB in Sydney, 4BC in Brisbane, and via the 2GB app. G'day to listeners all around Australia on this Sunday, the 27th day of September. I hope you're well today. I'm sure there's plenty of Brisbane Lions fans nursing, let's call it, a delicate head after that thrilling AFL Grand Final yesterday. Well done to the Lions, who shattered the dreams of Frio in an incredible final 10 minutes. Three in a row again to Brisbane. That's the stuff of legend. Attention now turns to rugby league today, and there's no doubt lots of nervous and hopeful Panthers or Knights fans with the last NRL prelim on this afternoon. You'll hear it right here with the continuous call team. Last night, the Roosters won through to the NRLW Grand Final after defeating a brave Canberra 20-10. This afternoon, the Gold Coast and Brisbane decide who'll take on the undefeated Chooks next week. To the weather today in Sydney, a cloudy day, very high chance of showers, most likely late this morning and during the afternoon. Winds will be south to south-easterly. Tops in the city, 18. Penrith, 18. Parramatta, 17. Bondi and along the coast, 17 as well. In Brisbane, a sunny day. Tops of 27 in the city, 25 at the airport, 30 at Ipswich, Sunshine Coast 25, Gold Coast today a top of 26 degrees. Lots to talk about today. Got some great people joining me on the program, including Libby Trickett as our remarkable Australian. And I've got an author who will join me after 11 o'clock, reflecting on staying silent for 25 years over child sexual abuse in one of our churches. And he's come to the point where he wants to be so open about this. I think that'll be almost, but if not compulsory, listening after 11 o'clock today. I'll speak to John Ayliffe and Stephen Fenwick will be here, and Nick Cater from the Menzies Research Centre joins me on the Sunday sweep. But Australian senators are demanding OpenAI Chief Executive Sam Altman appear before a parliamentary inquiry into artificial intelligence as the tech giant reveals its rogue agents have hacked dozens of other organisations around the world. I told you yesterday that OpenAI confirmed its bots had infiltrated United States government websites and leaked more than 50 ChatGPT user photos just days after Anthony Albanese revealed to the world the company had hacked Medicare. Now, the Prime Minister yesterday pointed to the broadening security breaches as more evidence humans risked losing control of the technology without a coordinated international response, while insisting the AI rollout was inevitable and Australia must get on board. He's been walking a bit of a tightrope, the PM, between muscling up the tech giants with the teen social media ban, a digital duty of care, and now the open AI hack, and racing to shore up data centre investment worth billions of dollars to the Australian economy. But the rollout is facing backlash from communities, which have last week, of course, railed against the expansion of the towering facilities in our suburbs in a Greens-led Senate inquiry. Now, the inquiry is summoning Altman and Anthropic Chief Executive Dario Amodei to appear on Thursday to answer questions about their company's growing footprint in Australia and, of course, the Medicare hack. The inquiry does not have the power to compel foreigners to appear, but it could turn up the pressure on their Australian representatives if the chief executives refuse to front. Now, in a lengthy blog post, US time on Friday, OpenAI said it had notified dozens of organisations that its agents may have bypassed security controls, impaired availability, or negatively impacted websites. The tech giant also disclosed agents had leaked 53 images from ChatGPT users. The company did not clarify if the images were AI-generated or, in fact, identified real people, or when the images were posted. OpenAI said it discovered the incidents while probing the inadvertent hack of online platform Hugging Face in July. Didn't know that there was a thing called Hugging Face. Isn't that amazing? Anyone on the show know that there was a thing called Hugging Face? No.
Good. The company said the investigation was focused on agents going beyond their assigned tasks or intended methods while undertaking, quote, mundane research tasks, unquote. Altman, of course, dodged questions from the Nine papers about the Medicare hack earlier in the week, refusing to apologise or, in fact, to explain why it took months for OpenAI to detect and report the intrusion. But in a social media post Friday US time, Altman admitted that OpenAI had not been prompt enough in keeping affected organisations informed. I think there is a point to make here, and we alluded to it yesterday following some very interesting reporting in the Nightly, and that is the time it took for it to be made public. It coincided with the Prime Minister being at the UN and talking tough on technology, and of course saying, oh, don't forget, we started the revolution for young folk on social media, which I think we rightly identify was an idea of Peter Dutton originally and an idea of Peter Malinauskas, the South Australian Premier. Nonetheless, it doesn't stop Albo claiming it as his. And I'm not for a moment saying the government shouldn't have done something they should have. I don't know that it's been as effective as what they say it is, because all of a sudden they say, oh, we've blocked 10 million accounts, and then all of a sudden we get research saying 80% of young people are still on social media. So, you know, how do we keep up? I really don't know the answer to that. And whether or not this is a crisis, that is, whether AI or tech broadly can impact government websites, that does lead to the government taking certain actions. And I'll thank a listener later on who's told me that, you know, there are rules in place when things go awry. And I think we'd rightly argue that they had. Anyway, I'll come back to that. Now, well done to News 24 for exposing this story. This is red hot. The federal government has funneled hundreds of millions of dollars in quote-unquote multicultural grants to Labor electorates, according to explosive new analysis. An analysis of Grants Connect data provided to news24.com.au by One Nation, Labor has thrown nearly $400 million at multicultural projects. The analysis puts the total value of grants categorised as multiculturalism at $385.9 million between 22-23 and 25-26, the financial years obviously. That was compared to just $327.8 million, which went to community safety projects over the same period. Of the funding going to multicultural projects, $340.3 million, or 88%, was given to electorates held by Labor at the time of the grants. That was compared with just $10.9 million, or 3%, to coalition-held seats, 1% to Green electorates, and 8% to other divisions. Also included is, in the analysis, a breakdown of multiculturalism funding going to organisations linked to various religious groups. Among the religiously linked grants, Muslim organisations accounted for about $86.7 million, or 30% of the religious total, followed by Jewish organisations at $77.5 million, Christian organisations $71 million, Hindu organisations $31.1 million. Now, the analysis compares those figures with 2021 census religion data, calculating that Muslim-linked organisations received 9.5 times their share of the population. Jewish-linked organisations also received a substantially higher proportion of funding than their population share, as they should have, given the way that anti-Semitism was allowed to run rampant in this country. One Nation leader, Senator Pauline Hanson, said the figures raise questions about the transparency and administration of the grants program. The figures are staggering, Pauline Hanson said, pointing to the increase from $6 million, $6 million, in multicultural grants in 22-23, to more than $325 million in 25-26. And she says Anthony Albanese promised to do politics differently. What his government is doing just looks like the same old corruption. The same government that refuses to speak honestly about radical Islam terrorism is also asking Australians not to look too closely
at where hundreds of millions of dollars are going, and she makes a fair point. And this isn't based on religion, and it's not based on race, it's based on mathematics. Do the numbers. It's an absolute sham. And the government denies, oh, we don't have a spending problem, we're not contributing to inflation and all that goes with that. Well, please explain. One Nation is calling on the government to completely open the books. She says, publish every assessment, this is Pauline Hanson, every ministerial brief, representation and decision. Australians should be able to see who was asking for money, who approved it, why it was awarded, and what taxpayers received in return. None of that is unfair. None of that is racist or anti-religion or bigoted. Now, the likely suspects, you know who? Oh, Pauline Hanson. Oh, this is terrible. This is nearly $400 million. Now, those of us, me included, with a home loan, have to face reality again next Tuesday. Because we are the ones that have to, by having to pay higher mortgages, higher repayments, deal with Australia's inflation. Yet these people in Canberra making hundreds of millions of dollars in spending that frankly do not pass the pub test largely, put their head in the sand and, oh, it's not us. How dare you? How dare you? The analysis also points to the way grants were selected. 76% of funds, or $294.9 million, awarded through a closed, non-competitive process. Well, I'm going to call it something. Rort. It's a rort. Where's the National Anti-Corruption Commission? Any chance you could just do something? Like lots of people in New South Wales, I'm watching a thing called ICAC. Meticulously rip into... I need to be careful here because the process has to be concluded, but some behaviour that to the fair-minded observer would look less than appropriate. About $2 million, it seems, of potential funding for potential political influence. This is nearly $400 million. Come on! On September 8th, Centre for Public Integrity separately published an analysis of the government's $559.2 million major and local community infrastructure program. It found that almost three-quarters of funding in the round went to Labor-held electorates. The centre examined 226 active applications identified in departmental documents and found the program was invitation-only and non-competitive. It calculated that Labor-competitive marginal divisions received $66 million, $66 million more than would have been expected under its proportional model. And the centre said neither household income nor measures of community connectedness explained the distribution. Well, this Centre for Public Integrity should just about get Australian of the Year. Please don't let this story die. I mean, there's two things here. Thing one, the idea that the news stops on Friday, we prove to you every weekend, is complete BS. It doesn't. Sometimes what happens is news breaks on the weekend and people look for new things to talk about on Monday. Please don't. This is wrong. Sunday Telegraph has a concerning story for anyone who dips their toes into the water at Sydney beaches. Shark surveillance drones operated over winter have led to a staggering 360 interventions to protect swimmers, including the closure of a Sydney beach after a great white was found in the shallows. The drones also recorded several sightings of packs of sharks, including 30 juvenile bull sharks, I said bull shark, in Sydney's north and five great whites circling near Port Stephens. The New South Wales Department of Primary Industries shark incident reports make for chilling reading, with the drones revealing the prevalence of sharks near swimming beaches during the colder months. The winter drone program forms part of an expanded shark mitigation effort that was launched by the government following a spate of fatal attacks. The government's also developing a rapid shark warning system using artificial intelligence to identify ocean predators in real time. The Sunday Telegraph reveals Premier Chris Minns has been in talks with Mercury's widow Maria and his twin brother Mike, Coogee shark attack survivor Leah Stewart,
on ways the shark management program can be further improved. Minns met the group on Wednesday to discuss the drone program, with another meeting scheduled for early next month with the Department of Primary Industries and Surf Lifesaving staff. Now have a listen to this. Over July and August, drone shark sightings led to more than 360 interventions, from beaches being closed and a shark being tracked to swimmers being evacuated or the shark being driven away by lifeguards in a boat. The sightings included a great white in the shallows at South Narrabeen, one of 12 shark sightings at that beach that day. Drones also spotted a 2-metre great white 200 metres offshore in the morning, followed by a 2 to 3 metre shark out the front of a surf club at noon, which prompted the beach to be evacuated. And the report said the shark loitered before the drone spotted 2 more great whites tracking south 10 minutes later, a path they continued over the next hour. And then at about 1 p.m, still at South Narrabeen, a 2 metre great white tracking north was in the shallows about 30 metres from the shore. An hour later, the drone sighted a 2 metre great white in front of the surf club about 150 metres offshore. Then at 3:20, 3 2-metre long great whites were sighted 200 metres offshore, tracking towards Collaroy. At Bondi Beach, a 2-metre unidentified shark triggered a beach evacuation in early July, with swimmers urged out of the water again later that month after another 2-metre long shark was spotted. Then August 1, the beach was closed after a 2.5-metre great white was sighted 250 metres away. Bondi was again closed a week later after a 3-metre bull shark was spotted, I said bull shark, 100 metres from shore in a bait ball. On some days, multiple sharks were spotted at the same time, such as a sighting of 30 juvenile bull sharks 100 metres offshore at Collaroy on August 12. Agriculture Minister Tara Moriarty said $120 million was being invested into shark management programs, including expanding the use of remote drones, known as drone-in-a-box technology, and developing AI for more rapid detection. Now, emergency services have been in touch from overnight. New South Wales police say a woman has died following a single vehicle crash in the Hawkesbury area this morning. It was about 1:35 a.m. when emergency services were called to Putty Road at Melong. Reports of a crash, officers attended, located a single vehicle that had left the roadway and rolled onto its roof. A passenger, a woman believed to be in her 40s, died at the scene. She's yet to be formally identified. 3 other occupants, aged 44, 38 and 20, were taken by ambulance paramedics for minor injuries and then to hospital for further treatment. A crime scene established. Investigation there continues and the police will prepare a report for the information of the coroner. In Queensland, police investigating a serious traffic crash in Belmont last night. They're appealing for witnesses or anyone who might have relevant dash cam vision to come forward. Now, initial investigations indicate shortly before 9:45, a pedestrian was struck by 2 vehicles on Old Cleveland Road. The first vehicle, a dark SUV vehicle, left the scene before emergency services arrived. The pedestrian, a 16-year-old Wynnum boy, transported to Princess Alexandra Hospital in a critical condition. The driver of the second vehicle, a 19-year-old Zilmir man, was not injured. Investigations continue. Police again looking for relevant dash cam if you have it. Also in Queensland, police investigating a fatal traffic crash at Yatala yesterday afternoon, 2:35. Stanmore Road is where police went. Reports of a single vehicle traffic crash involving a green Kawasaki motorbike. The rider of the bike, a 35-year-old from Loganlea, a man, sustained critical injuries and died at the scene. Again, police are after dash cam or other information if you can provide it. And look, Queensland Ambulance, I'm looking forward to bringing you further on this. We haven't quite got it yet, but this is terrible. Queensland Ambos tell me a 2-vehicle crash last night in Rochdale. 10:32 it was. Paramedics called to the intersection of Rochdale Road and Priestdale Road after reports of a 2-vehicle crash, entrapments and a vehicle fire. 3 patients were assessed on scene, including 1 male in his 60s.

0: 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In Sydney right now at 16, that feels like 13. In Brisbane, it's 22. And you know what? It feels like 22. And this is Weekends with Luke Grant on 2GB 873 and 882 4BC. There you go. Yeah, it's a very cloudy start to the day here in Sydney. And I mentioned in the forecast that there is to be some shower activity from late morning and through the afternoon. And a one-word forecast for Brisbane, sunny. As simple as that. So I think Brisbane, you win today. You won the AFL yesterday. So there you are. Now, Dennis Lee is covering all the traffic today. I think it's Dennis's last day here on Weekends. He's done a brilliant job and we'll miss him for sure. Good morning, mate.
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2: Yeah, it's a sad day, but good morning to you, Lukey. Up north at Melong, as you mentioned before, the investigation team are still on site after a very nasty smash this morning on Putty Road. The road is still closed in both directions up there. Diversions are in place. If you can, jump onto the M1 and New England Highway for the time being. At Clarence, road damage on Chifley Road near Petra Avenue and the Zigzag Railway. That's affecting traffic in both directions. Speed down to 40 k's now. And a Lane Cove emergency roadworks on Centennial Avenue. I'm Dennis Lee on 2GB.
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0: Yes, thank you for joining us. David's been in touch on the text. Luke, can you please wish Jin Mei Lua, is that how I'd say it, a happy birthday? She

0: my mother-in-law. Hey, David's mother-in-law, isn't that nice of David? All those things he used to say about him when he was dating your daughter. You know, he's a nice man. You're very lucky, Jinmei Luo. I'm only playing with you. Happy birthday to you and thank you for listening.
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2: Looking at the stories of the week.
0: Yeah, so much to talk about today. Of course, heightened fears around the power of AI. Is it the power of AI or the ineffectiveness of government to protect our data? Interesting question that, isn't it? And these figures I mentioned just a moment or two back, multicultural grant spending, 88% to Labor electorates, goodness me. Let's get into it this morning with Nick Cater, Senior Fellow at the Menzies Research Centre, often writing for the Australian newspaper. He's a very interesting and intelligent human being. I hope you don't mind me saying that, Nick.
3: No, not intelligent enough to organise a barbecue on a sunny day, I must admit. I'm looking at holding one in the rain today, but anyway. Let's
0: move on. Well, at least you're having one. Yeah. The Australian Senate is apparently going to summon OpenAI boss, a bloke called Sam Altman, who I think spent some time with our deputy PM a few weeks back, into a Senate inquiry into this attack by OpenAI to, I think, front-facing Medicare data. I don't imagine Sam Altman will make himself available. He doesn't have to, but the Senate, I guess, have to look like they're doing something. And is it unfair to say, you know, it is on one hand important to know the capabilities of AI, but it's also important, is it not, to have government protecting our data?
3: I think that's exactly the point, Luke. I mean, as far as we can tell, this was a minor breach anyway. It was getting data from Medicare, which arguably should have been available anyway, you know, data on the cost of medication and so forth. All that should be available, but of course government organisations tend to like to keep that stuff fairly well hidden. But yeah, I mean, the point is that this is part of modern life. It's not just AI. Long before AI, we had digital data breaches, the threats to security. Every company is almost has noticed this, even at a minor level. So it's up to the government to build computer safety mechanisms that keep the bad guys out. And you can't help thinking that in the end, you know, Medicare in any government corporation tends to do this stuff a lot more badly than private sector. You know, I mean, you go on to say the Medicare website or the MyGov website, it's sort of okay, but it's not quite as slick as what you get if you go on a Westpac or the NAB or something. Governments have just got to learn to do this better, put together better digital technology, and above all, to make it safe.
0: And I don't want to look like a conspiracy theorist, but the timing was exquisite. There was Albo over at the UN saying, oh, look, we've had a breach. And now I listened to Richard Miles talk about this morning. He wasn't backpedaling, but he said, you know, this wasn't as serious. It sounded really serious when it was spoken about in New York. It's being, I think, walked back a little. And then the question is, was this released in New York so the PM had maximum exposure? And the reality is, mate, we've got to embrace AI. The road's not going to be smooth. It's going to be bumpy. But do you worry that this might have been politicised just a little bit?
3: You begin to think so, especially with this government. I mean, they've been trying for several months now to demonise AI, to demonise the algorithm, you know, this thing that's supposed to be, they treat it like some B-grade Hollywood movie that's supposed to jump out of our computers or something. Yeah. You know, the algorithm in the end is just a way of sorting information in a way that the customer wants. It's not nothing particularly nasty in itself, but the government wants to turn this into a monster. Why? Well, at the same time, it's trying to introduce this online digital safety legislation, which is in effect a form of censorship. It'll give the minister the power to rule anything on or off the internet. And that's really, really dangerous. But as usual, when governments want to do something extreme like that, they kind of build up some terrible threat that it has to guard us against. I don't think many people would be fooled by it.
0: Yeah, well said. Now, speaking of the Prime Minister and his trip to New York, of course, we've got our own cost of living dramas here. We've got interest rates likely to go up next week and petrol prices through the roof, and of course it's now starting to emerge that people think he should be here doing his job. That might not help any address any of those concerns, I hasten to add, but what did we get out of the trip to New York, the Prime Minister being there? He got a trophy. What did we get?
3: Yeah, he got a trophy awarded to him, I think, by the Prime Minister of Papua New Guinea, if I'm correct, so that probably shows you the sort of level that that trophy was. Look, and not to be dismissive of Papua New Guinea, but I mean, it didn't come from the President of France or somebody you'd sort of recognise.
0: Yeah.
3: So look, I mean, I don't think he got much out of it. He went in proposing some great multilateral program to save us all from AI. He was going to have international cooperation, a bit like they've been trying to do with climate change, with not great effect over the last 30 years. But because he was completely upstaged in the end by President Trump, who put his foot down and said, no, this won't be happening. We won't be slowing down AI. We're in competition with the Chinese and we're winning. And then, of course, President Xi Jinping arrived towards the end of the week and all the attention was on the great ceremonial welcome at the White House, while poor old Kevin Rudd spoke to an empty room at the United Nations. So I think he ended up looking irrelevant. I think his worst mistake, Luke, was really to wear that particular bow tie when he gave his speech. I mean, bow ties never look good, I think, to the general public. They always look as if you're... But, you know, it was a sort of stripy grey version. I mean, my advice to you fellas is if you've got to wear a bow tie to a wedding or something, make it a black one. No other colour ever looks quite right.
0: And under no circumstances should it spin. If it spins, no. That's even worse, right?
3: Or light up.
0: Or light up. That's exactly right. this reporting's come to light today. News 24 are running it, and I think it's information provided to them from One Nation, according to the story. But there's a government Grant Connect website that allows the processing of certain grants, and it's come to light that in relation to multicultural grants, they've jumped from 32 million to 325 million in 3 years or so. And over 87% of these multicultural grants last year were awarded through a closed and non-competitive selection process. The vast majority, near 90%, going to Labor electorates, and a huge amount, hundreds of millions nearly, to the Muslim religion, the Jewish religion, and the Christians. I think they received 25%. And look, no one's saying that we shouldn't, if we can, support religious groups if they're doing good work, but we should have an open application. We should see what is the result of the spending and all of that. And this is just red hot, isn't it?
3: Well, I think it's very troubling. Number one, how easy it seems to be to get yourself a grant if you know you're around the system and you've been invited to apply for one of these things. But then, of course, you know, if you take one of these things and, you know, you singled out the Muslims, well, it could be any group. You know, it could be the Fijians, it could be the Finnish, it could be the Slovakians. It doesn't matter. You know, that your interest, if you've taken one of those grants to lead a sort of Slovakian, let's say, multicultural organisation, your interest is in pursuit of difference. You will always want to pretend that you are a group, a part of Slovakians, that you need that special attention. And I'm only taking them just as an example, but yeah, you know what I mean?
0: I do.
3: You're not invested in bringing this country together as one people under one flag, under one set of principles. You're doing completely the opposite. And that's what worries me about all this multicultural money we splash around. And surely, yes, we do need to spend money to help migrants settle in this country and become true citizens. But that money should be going on things like learning English, learning business law, you know, those sort of things, particularly English. You know, the fact that people come here and some of them, not all of them, minority, but some of them conspicuously don't learn English. That's a real problem, I think, and that's where we have to focus on bringing us together, not on things like, you know, multicultural days that actually drive us further apart.
0: I note that there was $33 million spent in the Labor electorate of McNamara. The MP is Josh Burns, and that 33 was a grant to rebuild the firebombed Adas Israel synagogue. Yeah, that's a pretty big one-off capital expenditure. I don't know what that does, and they should have done that. I don't know what that does to the figures then, but I just don't like, and I know you don't like, the fact that it's a closed process. I mean, that's just wrong.
3: That does put a slightly different light on it, and obviously, you know, we do need to help those people who the Jews who suffered that damage to their synagogue. It was horrible. It was just horrible to watch, horrible to see on the television, and yes, we should help them. And by the way, they raised a lot of money privately from private donations, which is great. But you know, I mean, it's the lack of transparency, as you say. We've no idea which groups this has gone to, how they were selected, how they were vetted, you know, to make sure that it's not going to organisations that support terrorism, for instance, which has happened in the past. So, this government's been far too easy with money on multicultural affairs, and of course we know that they've been organising these citizenship ceremonies, mass citizenship ceremonies in Western Sydney, and persuade people to vote Labour. I'm not sure how successful that is. I think a lot of migrants are smarter than that.
0: Yeah, I agree.
3: But that's what there is that deliberate attempt, particularly in Western Sydney and parts of Melbourne, to do that.
0: Yeah. So will you be standing at the barbecue with an umbrella? Is that the image that we can have in our mind?
3: Oh, I think it's looking like, well, I don't know. Might hold off. We'll find out anyway.
0: I hope so. Good to talk to you, Nick.
3: Thanks, Grant.
0: Thanks a lot, mate. Nick Cater, Senior Fellow at the Menzies Research Centre. It's right on 9:45.
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4: 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I'll bring you all the analysis that you need to hear. I'm debuting a new segment on the show, Stirring the Pot. The biggest and most contentious issues. I'll need your opinion. 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
0: Now, we started a conversation yesterday about the Bogong moth and its invasion of the New South Wales South Coast and elsewhere. And there's been a very interesting piece put together in the News Corp publications today by Sidoni Marden. She's a crime reporter and she doesn't normally write about moths. She says, I usually spend my work days covering crime, police tape, courtrooms, dealing with people who'd rather not talk to a reporter. So when it comes to nerve-wracking encounters, I like to think I got a fairly tough skin. Then came my balcony this morning. It was meant to be a moment of spring bliss, a rare quiet cup of coffee on the south coast, soaking up a bit of sun. Then came the rustle, then the flutter, then full-blown, unadulterated aviation chaos. Within seconds, a dense, chaotic air force of brown, fluttering pests descended from nowhere. They were in my hair. They were darting at my eyes. I took a sharp intake of breath, narrowly avoiding swallowing one whole, and then sprinted inside like a character in a 90s thriller. I slammed the glass door shut, panting, only to look down at my mug, floating face down in my morning flat white was a giant dusty moth, dead on arrival. It was less a relaxing coffee and more a scene straight out of Silence of the Lambs. Well, that piece and your inquiries to this show yesterday have led me to arrange a moth, what I like to call genius, to join me after 10 o'clock. So we'll revisit the Bogong moth story in a moment or two. Got some news coming through from Queensland Police I'll tell you about in just a moment.
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9: Now up north we go again to Melong. Investigation team are still on site after a fatal accident this morning on Putty Road. The road is still closed in both directions. Diversions are in place. If you can, jump onto the M1 and New England Highway for the time being. At Tempe, got a breakdown on Airport Drive near Link Road. Now we're sitting on the shoulder facing northbound towards Qantas Drive. The Spit Bridge will reopen at 10 to let boats through. Expect roughly 5 to 10 minute delays before things settle down there. I'm Dennis Lee on Sydney's traffic leader, 2GB.
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19: 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Witness the culmination of a long, grueling season of hard work and determination, along with live entertainment and a truly unmissable atmosphere. 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
0: Gosh, I love working on this show. I've got my listener, Scott, sending me a recipe for Bogong moths. Thanks, Scott. That's really good. Monty Python's Spamalot, starring Stephen Curry, Marnie McQueen and Nick White. It's opening next month at Sydney Event Centre and the Coliseum Theatre in Western Sydney. From next Thursday, there are sweeping changes to how businesses process payments at the checkout. What specific fee is banned from next Thursday? That would be question one. Don't call now. Two more questions to come. This is one of the great coincidences of my life on planet Earth. A police officer has been injured following an incident at Hemant this morning. This is in Queensland. I don't make light of it, but I have to point out officers initially attended a Bogong Street address at 5:13 a.m. to respond to a reported disturbance. Upon arrival, officers engaged with two men at the property before one of the officers, a male constable, sustained an injury. The officer transported to hospital, currently in a stable condition. One of the men fled on a bike, then dumped it, continued on foot. Police discovered him at 7 a.m. Investigations are ongoing.
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21: During the rights negotiations, things got tense on a lot of fronts, and all that tension's now gone out of lots of relationships. And it's 20 minutes to four, we'll take a break.
1: 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Thanks to McDonald's, Brighton's Lawyers, Sonali, NRMA Insurance, PointsBet, and TUI's New. 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
19: The season is heating up and all roads lead to the 2026 NRL and NRLW Telstra Premiership Grand Final returning to Sydney. 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
0: Almost time for the news at 10 o'clock. In our next hour, we'll have, of course, Stephen Fenwick here to talk tech from techguide.com.au. If you've got a question about your devices or whatever else it might be, Stephen will be here to help you out from 10:30. Our remarkable Australian is the wonderful Libby Trickett, four-time Olympic gold medalist, absolute legend of the sport of swimming, a commentator, used to, she and Ray Hadley together, absolutely brilliant poolside. So we'll talk to Libby about that and her recent health challenges. And she's just a good person. And Nigel Andrew, professor of entomology at Southern Cross University. Again, this was instigated by you, the listener, the bogong moth infestation. Is it real? Should we tolerate it? All that coming up next after the news.
2: 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News.
3: It's 10 o'clock. Good morning. I'm Toby Goff. The US president is rubbishing Iran's latest peace proposal, which would have seen the Strait of Hormuz reopen. Tehran offered a seven-day framework to restore shipping lanes and restart nuclear talks in exchange for the lifting of American sanctions and a ceasefire. Donald Trump argues Iran only wants to come to the table because they're vulnerable.
4: And what they want to do is immediately open the Hormuz Strait. You know why? Because they're dying. You know why they're dying? Because they have no money coming in.
3: A Senate inquiry has called on the heads of OpenAI and Anthropic to front a public hearing after widespread cybersecurity breaches by rogue agents. The Greens-led committee says the public deserves transparency over recent data intrusions into Medicare and US government agencies. Advocates say Australia needs to work with tech firms to bolster cybersecurity rather than push for regulations that risk stifling development. Three people are fighting for life after two overnight crashes south of Brisbane. Emergency crews were called to Rockdale, finding two people trapped after a two-car smash, while a teenager was left in a critical condition after being hit by two cars in Belmont. The driver of an SUV fled the scene, with investigations now underway. Beachgoers are being urged to stick to patrol beaches after an early start to the swimming season saw several drowning deaths. This morning, a man's been pulled from the water unconscious after drones found him floating face down at Cape Hawke on the mid-north coast. Surf Life Saving has confirmed the man was swimming at a time where no lifeguards were on patrol. New South Wales Emergency Services Minister Jihad Dib says it's a warning for all beachgoers to make safer choices.
5: We swim between the flags, that we know our swimming ability and we follow the instructions and the guidance of Surf Lifesavers. We want people to have a great day at the beach. We don't want that great day to turn into a tragic thing for your family.
3: Police officers in Queensland have avoided dismissal despite more than 5,000 complaints being made against them. The service's annual report shows just 26 incidents progressed to an official investigation, 70% ended in no further action. The force insists appropriate steps were taken. Also making news, a bacterial infection is believed to be killing hundreds of baby whales in Argentina's south. Dead calves have been found on beaches in Patagonia. Vets have told the AFP a suspected outbreak of erysipelas is likely to blame. Checking finance now, and one Australian dollar is currently buying around 70.28 US cents.
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3: Brisbane fans are waking up, pinching themselves after the Lions pulled off a show-stopping comeback against the Dockers to take three AFL premierships in a row. After trailing by 17 with less than 5 minutes to go, the Lions took four unanswered